0: actually he's quite an admirer of Javier Milei, certainly on his small state, free market economic policies. But Abelardo de la Espriella, who is the right-wing candidate in this election, is a political newcomer. He was born in Bogota, but raised near the coast, and he's made that a really central part of his campaign, speaking to what he sees as a base of people on the coast who feel quite left behind by a so-called establishment political class. He is somebody who was a defense lawyer, but also he's got a bit of a business empire. He's had various clothing brands, alcohol brands, real estate companies.
1: This does sound familiar.
0: Yeah, exactly. Very, very, a lot of parallels you could make, in fact, with the US. He worked as a criminal defense lawyer, and he defended, in fact, some of Colombia's most notorious figures, including people like Alex Saab, who's a close ally of the ousted Venezuelan leader Nicolas Maduro, who's now facing money laundering charges. He also defended David Murcia Guzman, who is essentially the leader of what was Colombia's biggest Ponzi scheme. He has faced quite a lot of criticism for that from his critics, who say that he's enriched himself off essentially criminals, although he would argue that this is just simply part of his work as a defense lawyer, and that comes with a job. He is very much positioning himself in this election as a right-wing strongman, and somebody who's going to take on violence and crime and criminal organizations in Colombia with an iron fist. He is inspired by El Salvador's president, Nayib Bukele. Many have said that he even shares the same beard as Bukele. Certainly, I think his policies are inspired by him, not just his facial hair. He wants to build mega prisons in Colombia's jungles. He's promised a really tough military approach to tackle criminal organizations, including with US support. He's a big admirer of Donald Trump, and I think we would expect that if he were elected, they would be closer collaboration between the United States and Colombia when it comes to tackling narco trafficking. He has been very explicitly endorsed by Donald Trump. It's interesting as well. He also, as part of his brand and his campaign, has had this hyper-masculine sort of alpha male image. He posts workout videos of himself. He's talked about needing male grit to be a leader. He has at times faced accusations of sexism for talking about women staying in their proper place, and at one point talking to a female reporter, asking her to look at a photo of him and, in his words, look at what had won him votes from the female electorate, alluding to essentially his private parts in that. So he has faced allegations of quite sort of lewd comments at times throughout this campaign.
2: He has a nickname for himself. What's the story with that one, Ione?
0: Yeah, he calls himself El Tigre, or the Tiger. And again, I think this is part of his attempt to identify himself as this strong, fierce character who's going to take on criminal organizations in Colombia. He also has a slogan, which is essentially translates as stand firm for the homeland. Interestingly, he has emblazoned both these things, a tiger and that slogan, onto a Colombian national football shirt, which he is repeatedly seen wearing at his rallies, much to the dislike of left-wing politicians in the country who say that he's politicizing the national football team, especially during the World Cup. And I think it's interesting that he's done this, actually, because it's akin to other right-wing leaders in the region. I'm sure you remember that the former right-wing leader of Brazil, Jair Bolsonaro, also used to wear the Brazilian national football shirt. And for a long time, you know, even to this day, actually, people, as a result, came to associate that with Bolsonaro and with the right. But that is kind of his way of showing that he is this patriotic figure who wants to, yeah, in his words, defend the homeland. And he's encouraged his supporters to do the same.
1: I mean, he sounds like quite the character. And what I don't fully understand is how he became such a force in Colombian politics, because I had read that he is also a U.S. citizen, an American citizen, and spent a number of years in Florida. Is that right?
0: Yeah, that's right. He worked and lived in Miami for a long time. He is Colombian by birth, but he did gain his U.S. citizenship in 2023, having lived in the U.S. for a long time. And he, in fact, talked about living there because he felt it was more secure than Colombia. But it has been quite divisive. Some of his supporters think that it's a positive thing and think that it would mean closer ties with the United States, in addition to the backing that he's had from Donald Trump. But I think there are some Colombian voters who are not sure about it, who think that it might mean that he's more interested in U.S. affairs than in Colombia.
1: Okay. So he is the candidate on the right. You mentioned that he's going to be going up against a candidate on the far left Who is he facing?
0: So he's facing a left-wing senator called Ivan Cepeda, who is an ally of the current president, Gustavo Petro. And he's a more, I suppose, a more longer-term political figure in Colombia. His father was also a politician who was killed by paramilitaries who were working for the Colombian state. So he, as a result, in his earlier career, had founded a foundation for victims of crimes committed by the state. You can see why, from his own personal experience, he feels very strongly that military force against criminal organizations isn't always the answer in Colombia. His father was, as I say, a victim of state violence, and I think he feels that Colombia's internal conflict between the state and other groups has not worked over the years. Mm. He was part of the government peace talks that took place in 2016 that led to that peace deal with the FARC. Many listeners may remember that 10 years ago this year, there was this historic peace deal that took place between Colombia's government and the FARC guerrilla group, which did lead to the disarmament of thousands of FARC fighters at the time. He is also credited as being the architect of Gustavo Petro's main flagship policy, which is called Total Peace. And that was essentially the strategy of trying to prioritize negotiation and peace talks with armed guerrilla groups and cartels, rather than just resorting to military force against them. He has promised to essentially continue what Petro has started, which is to prioritize negotiation and peace talks.
2: When you search for pictures of Cepeda, more often than not, he is wearing a cardigan. So really? The contrast with Mr. Estrella could not be more stark, I would say. It's the tiger versus the cardigan.
0: Yeah, exactly. It's kind of like this quite bookish, more traditional looking politician versus this firebrand of an outsider. He is somebody who is trying to frame himself as a sort of safer pair of hands. Certainly, he isn't moderate when it comes to his politics. He very much identifies himself as being firmly on the left rather than in a sort of center ground. I think he's also framing himself as somebody who would be a kind of continuity candidate in that sense, but more, shall we say, more moderate personality-wise than Petro has been. Petro has proved very polarizing over the years, particularly because of his tendency to essentially go on long rants on social media, to often speak his mind in ways that has caused him trouble with other world leaders. Him and Donald Trump, for example, famously often exchange quite heated insults on social media. Mm. Ivan Cepeda is essentially framing himself as a perhaps more contained version of Petro, but still continuing with his political project.
1: Ayuda, you've mentioned violence a couple of times, and I just want to know if you can give us a scope of the violence. I mean, here in the United States, there are certainly people who continue to go and vacation in Colombia. Can you give us a sense of how big of an issue drug gang violence is, if indeed this election is seen as a referendum on how to deal with this violence?
0: Yeah, I mean, certainly. Well, on your point about people still visiting, you know, it is a place that is increasingly in recent years become very touristy. Most Colombians agree that's been a positive thing for the country in the last couple of years, that it has this boom of foreign tourism, people feeling perhaps more comfortable visiting than they did in the past. That being said, violence in Colombia is, of course, not something new. For decades, the country has had this bitter internal armed conflict, which has seen guerrilla groups, armed cartels and criminal organizations fighting against each other, but also fighting against Colombia's state. That, you know, years ago had left, at its worst point, hundreds of thousands of people dead before this landmark peace deal that happened in 2016, mm-hmm. Which did lead to the disarmament of thousands of fighters at the time. Since then, though, many feel that some of the progress that was made after that peace deal has unraveled. Armed groups have ended up filling, I guess, the vacuum that was left in some poorer regions where the state wasn't very present. There are parts of Colombia where essentially criminal organizations are essentially the de facto state. Fighting has continued over very profitable cocaine trafficking routes, but also illegal mining sites, with illegal gold mining as well being a huge issue in Colombia.
1: Has the situation gotten worse, Ayuni, over the last 4 years with Petro in power? I ask because you say that it seems like it's such an issue in this election cycle.
0: Yeah, I think it is fair to say that there has been an increase in violence in the last couple of years. Membership of armed groups has grown. violence has escalated to. And there have been, you know, various incidents as well of violence, as I say, in the build up to this election campaign. We had a candidate in the election assassinated last year at a rally. There have been a series of drone attacks, car bombs, kidnappings, violence escalating really in the build up to this election, candidates themselves receiving death threats. So there have been a range of factors, but we have seen, I think it is fair to say, not just a growth of membership of armed groups, but also an increase in violent incidents during Petro's presidency, as well as cocaine production itself hitting a record high. So that is one of the reasons why it is such a big factor at this election.
1: Cocaine has hit a record high, really?
0: The production of cocaine has hit a record high. Petro's argument is that his government is seizing record amounts of cocaine, and that is a factor that has been fueling violence, not just in Colombia, but also in neighboring countries too, as control over these trafficking routes is fought over by different criminal organizations.
1: So Ione, you've described a domestic dynamic around cocaine production and violence that you say is really at the heart of this election in Colombia. But it also strikes me that it's not happening in isolation. You know, as you mentioned, the United States, we've seen President Trump put his thumb on the scale and say that he has a preferred candidate. His administration has also made it abundantly clear that they see the Western Hemisphere as the United States domain, as their turf, their sphere of influence. It just makes me wonder to what degree that relationship with the United States is a factor in this campaign.
0: I think certainly the endorsement of Espriella is very significant by Donald Trump.
1: Okay.
0: He has backed Espriella as the candidate that will restore order to the country, that will be a strong, tough leader. He has also very explicitly said that essentially if Espriella wins, Colombia will have, in his words, the total support and strength of the United States. Now, I think that is significant because it's not the first time that Donald Trump has explicitly intervened in a Latin American election, but also not just intervened in terms of an endorsement, but actually kind of made a bit of a veiled threat there that the US support for Colombia hinges on victory of the right-wing candidate. You know, we saw this happen in Argentina in the midterms, for example, where, you know, a financial bailout that the US was going to be providing to the Argentina was contingent on Javier Milei, an ally of Donald Trump, winning those midterm elections. I think we're seeing a similar dynamic play out here where, you know, whether or not this is something which ordinary Colombians will prioritize is hard to say, but I think it is certainly really significant that essentially what Trump is promising here is US support. And I think for a country that has, deep economic problems with inequality, but also this problem with surging violence, the promise of potential US support is significant. We don't know exactly what Donald Trump is referring to there, whether he's promising potential military support when it comes to tackling cartels, or whether he's promising the restoration of some US aid projects, for example. But he is promising some kind of support if his ally wins, which I think is a significant intervention, and certainly one which the left is not happy about. They say that this is foreign interference in an election and shouldn't be acceptable.
2: From the US point of view, what's in it for Donald Trump? What's in it for the MAGA movement if Espriella were to win?
0: Well, I think, as you touched on, Trump has put this renewed emphasis on the Western Hemisphere in his foreign policy. He wants to play a much more muscular role, and particularly he wants to show that he is doing everything he can to tackle not just drug trafficking, but cartels themselves, tackle migration to the United States. We've seen this already through not only the US's military intervention in Venezuela, but also its strikes on small alleged drug trafficking boats, many of which were in the Eastern Pacific off the coast of Colombia, but also joint military operations that the US has been carrying out in Ecuador, one of Colombia's neighbors, to try and tackle criminal cartels. So I think from the US's perspective, if Donald Trump had yet another ally in the region that would essentially enable Donald Trump pretty unhindered to carry out his agenda, I think that would give the US permission really to be more muscular in Colombia, potentially. As I say, we don't yet know what that might look like in practice, whether or not Estrella, for example, would want US direct military support on Colombian territory, something which would likely prove very controversial. But I think certainly having that ally would strengthen Donald Trump's case that he's got this kind of, what he's described as a shield of America, is essentially a coalition of right-wing leaders in the region who are all
1: across
0: working
1: the region,
0: together to try and tackle cartels in particular. The US and Colombia have always had an alliance, but as I say, that has been strained in recent years given the ideological differences between Petro and Donald Trump. We know that the CIA has a presence in Colombia, but, you know, potentially, as I say, we could see a more direct role for the United States when it comes to tackling narco trafficking in Colombia, were Estrella to win. So I think, in terms of what's in it for Trump, I think it is gaining yet another ally in the region that has been gradually, over the last couple of years, shifting more and more to the right as security and concerns about organized crime have become really top issues for voters across the region.

0: in terms of visions for the future. Michelle Obama herself had a line about what it means to be an American, and that seemed intentional.
1: As Caitlin Hewitt Burns. It's been described as a subtle story of forbidden love and a gentle portrait of grief and longing. Cactus Pears, a queer film in the Marathi language, has captured the hearts of Indians as well as international critics and the South Asian diaspora. Tom Brook reports from New York.
2: Cactus Pears got attention because it depicts a gay relationship in India, not in an urban setting, but in a conservative rural farming community. It's the story of Anand from Mumbai visiting his ancestral home to observe the mourning ritual following the death of his father. While there, he develops a close bond with a local farmer, an old childhood friend. For director Rohan Kunawade, this partly autobiographical story is an attempt to depict a relationship often culturally stigmatized in Indian cinema.
3: I don't look at it as a queer romance. I want to show these characters as human beings. That was the whole point, to show men in more authentic way than how they are usually depicted in films.
2: For the film's London-based producer, Kaushik Ray, what was significant with this picture was that it shines a light on relationships within a traditional culture that are often overlooked.
4: In India, like in many countries, so many queer stories remain hidden within communities, within families, and there are an absolute multitude of stories that really we felt need to be told.
2: There's also an American dimension to this rural Indian story. It became the first Indian fiction feature film to win the World Cinema Grand Jury Prize when it was launched at the Sundance Film Festival. Then it won the influential endorsement of the mother of Zohra Mamdani, the mayor of New York, who happens to be acclaimed filmmaker Mira Nair, who is a big fan of Cactus Pears director Rohan Kunawade.
5: I just loved how Rohan approached it and made it was, and I come from cinema vaithe, I come from the cinema of truth in the street, and he has made a very quietly told, pretty rigorous fiction feature film, but in that completely life as it is lived kind of space, you know.
2: But for the South Asian diaspora and others, what's most significant about this feature film is its rural Indian setting for a gay-themed film. Kaushik Ray again.
4: In queer cinema, generally, so much of what is made and shown centers around an urban life, and very often centers around a white Western life. So the fact that we can set this authentically in India in a rural setting is hugely important.
2: And its supporters think Cactus Pears represents an evolution in how gay characters have been portrayed in Indian cinema. Mira Nair.
5: If you had gay characters at all, it was much more flamboyant, sometimes parodies, you know, sometimes it was never the most tender, just a normal human being like we are.
2: Cactus Pears is a small, unhurried Indian film that's achieved quite a lot. Not just by way of its many accolades, but because for the South Asian LGBTQ community, it's seen as an authentic and respectful portrayal of an aspect of their lives rarely seen in cinema.
1: That was Tom Brook in New York. You've been listening to the newsroom from the BBC World Service with me, Nick Miles. Here's a reminder of the main news this hour. The Iranian Supreme Leader has said Donald Trump signed their deal out of desperation. Earlier, the US Vice President, J.D. Vance, sought to defend the agreement against a lot of criticism from Republicans in particular that it gave too much away to Iran. US-backed interim authorities in Venezuela have held talks with the opposition for the first time in 3 years, and turnout has been very high in a keenly watched special election in Britain, which could lead to a new prime minister. That is it for this edition of the programme. Thanks for listening. Goodbye.
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7: Shipwrecks. 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

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Today is Friday, the 19th of June, 2026, and this is Atmosphere of Victory, AOV. I warmly welcome you. My name is Pastor Atuakwa. I'm sitting in for Pastor Kujo Frimpong. Between now and 4 a.m., it's going to be an experience of God's power, an experience of God's glory, an experience of God's wisdom, in an atmosphere of intense prayer based on the Word of God. So pick a phone, call friends and loved ones, tell them to tune in to 99.7 MHz Joy FM, for we are in an atmosphere of victory, and definitely victory will be your portion as we lift up prayer. 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

18 minutes after the hour of 2 right here on Joy 99.7 FM. This is AOV. We're live on Facebook. We're live on YouTube. So do well to connect and share the link. Share so that friends and loved ones will get connected and be blessed. Want to delve into a time of prayer in just a bit. But one thing I want you to know is that if there is a man to pray, then there is definitely God to answer. If we will pray, then He will answer. And definitely, as the scripture says, that if my people who are called by my name will humble themselves and pray and turn from their wicked ways, it says that, hey, I will hear and I will heal their land. God is El Roy, the one who hears and answers our prayer. And so want to extend a hand of invitation to you to join at this exalted altar as we lift up our voices in prayer. But then the protocol is to enter with thanksgiving and into His courts with praise. Psalm 100 and the verse 4 makes us understand that we are to enter enter through the gates with thanksgiving and then into His courts with praise. And it's on that note that we want to begin by thanking God. There's so much to thank God for. There's so much to honor God for. There's so much to adore Him for the gift of life, for strength, for provision, for vitality, for relationships He's blessed you with. There's so much to thank God for. If you're under the sound of this voice, begin to be thankful. Begin to be thankful. Begin to be thankful. Begin to be thankful.

Ragadavarraba Bendele Briagada, Ragadavarrababe, Ragadavarrababoria Masante, Elevrando Scapaya. Lift up your voice wherever you are and begin to lift up prayer. Ashagadabaya, Evetondelebaya. Thank him that he hears and he answers. Thank him that he is a prayer answering God. And even as you have approached him upon this exalted altar, he will hear you. He will hear you and he will answer you. Lift up your voice in prayer.

Calabria, Urraga de Varroba Pentelebria, Erraga de Varroba Boria Mashata, Ella Caparra Baboria, Erraga de Varroba Boria, Erraga de Varroba Brianda, Erraga de Varroba Boria.

and answered prayer. This day, as you lift up your voice in prayer, your voice will be heard in the courtroom of heaven, in the throne room of the Most High, and He will answer. Hey, Ashagada Baraba Boriante. Daniel called on him, and he heard, and he answered. Sarah called on him, hey, and he heard, and answered. Esther called on him, and he heard, and he answered.

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Today I sense in my spirit that is a day of divine visitation for somebody under the sound of my voice. As the Lord has promised and as the Lord has spoken, it is your day of divine visitation. Lift up your voice and thank God for

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I pray for Aira Awanyo. I pray for Ernestina Teria. I pray for Theodora Dankwa Mills. I pray in the name of Jesus for Charity Alu. I lift up prayer for Irene. I lift up prayer for every child of God under the sound of this voice. Oh God, as they call on you, you that heareth and answereth prayer, hear your sons and daughters answer without delay in the name of Jesus. Thank you that you will hear. Thank you that you will answer. Thank you that you have even heard. Thank you that you have

0: out to those loved ones. Let them tune in. Let them get connected. Something wonderful is about to happen. Something glorious. Something beautiful is about to be activated in somebody's life this very day. Is more. Maleko paradasia. Efredos keparababoria. He's the God of quick works. He's the God of speedy answers. I see someone under the sound of my voice giving thanks for speedy answers. Giving thanks for speedy answers. Giving thanks for speedy answers.
1: But he is a prayer answering God.
0: Yes.
1: And he has heard you.
0: Yes.
1: He has heard.
0: Velebeton Belo Caparadasiata Rekeskepa Yatuna Badia

Ezakabrandos Kapaya Arakatavrian Ezopanagadaya. There will be a shift, a shift, a shift, a shift in somebody's favor this very day.

Katabaladiasa. Oh God of wonders. Oh God of wonders. Oh God of wonders. Oh God of wonders. Oh God of wonders. Oh God of wonders. Oh God of wonders. Miracle working God. Hey. Vatene Masuza. That is who you are. There is nothing that is difficult for you. There is nothing impossible for you. God of all possibilities. I am that I am. That is who you are. We honor you this very morning. We honor you this very morning. We adore you this very morning. We acknowledge your power. We acknowledge your wisdom. We acknowledge your grace. We acknowledge your glory. We acknowledge that there is nothing difficult for you. Miracle working God. Miracle working God. Miracle working God. Miracle working God. God of wonders. That's who you are.

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Oh, Zafile Medoria Capande Levria. 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Aye Capaladaya. That limit will be broken today. Sense the move of God to somebody's advantage this very day. You are prayer answering God. And when we call on you, you hear. When we call on you, you hear and you answer us. Oh, Zevene Menorasiagada. Eleve Roma.

Thank you, Lord Jesus. Thank you, Lord Jesus. Thank you, Lord Jesus. Thank you, Lord Jesus. Thank you, Lord Jesus. Thank you, Lord Jesus. Thank you, Lord Jesus. Thank you, Lord Jesus. Thank you, Lord. Child of God, share the link. This is AOV right here on Joy 99.7 FM. Share the link.

I hear in my spirit the limit shall be broken. In fact, the limit is broken for someone under the sound of this voice this very morning. Every limit to your rising today. God will deal with it. In Jesus' name. 3:15 right here on Joy 99.7 FM. This is Atmosphere of Victory. My name is Pastor Atuakwa, sitting in for Pastor Kojo Frimpong. Today we're going to be dealing with a very, very important aspect of life. And it's an ingredient in life that is so crucial. Without it, man's life will be full of frustrations. And we're going to be dealing with that in prayer. We're going to be dealing with that in prayer. We're live on Facebook. We're live on YouTube. Please do well to share the link and let friends and loved ones also get connected and be blessed. Come with me to the book of Psalm 5. Come with me to Psalm 5 and the verse 12. Psalm 5 and verse 12.

I want you to do something. Type in the comment section favor, favor, favor. Type favor 7 times. Favor surrounds me like this. Type favor 7 times.

7 times. Do that right now. Type in the comment section. On WhatsApp is 055-111-1997. Type favor 7 times and add your name. It is called. Type favor 7 times. Add your name. Very prophetic act. Do that right now. On YouTube, on Facebook, on WhatsApp. Until the day I see my. Type favor 7 times. Favor. Continue 7 times and add your name. Good. Favor 7 times and add your name. Until the day I see my. Yes.

0: a title for my message this morning. It is The Necessity of Favor. When your effort isn't enough. The necessity of favor. When your effort isn't enough. Subtitle. Main title, The Necessity of Favor. Subtitle, When Your Effort Isn't Enough. I may have to write a book on this. See, Psalm 5, the verse 12. Psalm 5, verse 12. It says, For thou, O Lord, will bless the righteous with favor. Will thou compass him as with a shield? Psalm 5 verse 12. That's the King James. Another version says that, Surely, Lord, you bless the righteous. God blesses the righteous. And he said, You surround them with favor as with a shield. You surround them with favor as with a shield. So it means that favor is actually a defense in life.
1: You are defending.
0: NIV version says, Surely, Lord, you bless the righteous. You

0: impossible becomes commonplace.
1: Listen, favor is an ingredient in life that cannot be relegated to the background. It is a daily necessity as far as the journey of life is concerned. Somebody shout favor. One more time, shout favor.
2: Surrounds me like a shield.
1: You need favor every day.
2: It is covering me from
1: the- you need favor on Monday. You need favor on Tuesday. You need favor on Wednesday, on Thursday, on Friday, on Saturday, on Sunday. You need favor. See, we can pray. We can plan. We can hustle. They are all very good. But without favor, life feels like you are pushing a locked door. That's how life feels. Without favor. When favor is absent, it's as though you are pushing a locked door. Do you know what it means to be pushing a locked door? You are putting in every sincere effort, but you're not getting the desired result. That is a life that is devoid of favor. That's how it looks. So what is favor? I describe favor as God's unearned advantage, unmerited advantage. It's when God makes room for you where your CV cannot, where your connections cannot, where your cash cannot, where your strength cannot, where your intellect cannot,

ask, why is favor even necessary in life? The reason why favor is necessary is because life can be unfair. Yes, I'm telling you. Life can be unfair. See, let's pick up a biblical character and let me give you a very, very vivid proof. Look at Joseph, for example. This was a faithful boy. The Bible says that he was his father's son in his old age. That doesn't mean that his father gave birth to him when he was old. It means that he was a son who was there for his father in his old age. Yet, until ended up in prison. Is that fair? Daniel served well. Daniel was a faithful guy. Yet, he got thrown into the lion's den. Is that fair? Your talents will open doors, fine. But it is favor that will keep those doors open. I'm telling you. The Bible says that a man's gift will make way before him, before kings and princes, and not mere men. Granted. But it is favor that will keep that door open. No matter how gifted you are, child of God, you need favor. Say, I need favor. Say it one more time. Say, I need favor. Say, today, I need favor. Favor surrounds me like a shield. You need more than skill. You need more than connection. You need God's smile on your life. And that is called favor. When God smiles on you, say you are favored. So let's run through a few things that favor actually does, and then we will zoom into prayer. Today, favor will be activated for somebody. Listen, I said God will activate favor to your advantage. There's an angel that will be sent to escort you wherever you go today. There is an angel that will be sent to go through the weekend with you.

0: favor actually do? Why do I need favor? Number one, favor brings promotion. Psalm 75 verse 6 and 7 is there to prove. Promotion does not come from the east nor from the west. Promotion comes from the Lord. And the Lord does that by favoring. God is the lifter of men. And he lifts men by favor. Joseph in one day was transported from the prison into the palace as a prime minister. His location changed overnight. Why? Favor. When you read the account of Joseph, you realize, and the Lord was with him, and the Lord was with him, and the Lord was with him. Mark a favored man, and I will show you one who the Lord is with.
1: God stamps glory on a man. The impossible becomes commonplace.
0: The favor of the Lord will locate somebody and bring promotion to you in the mighty name of Jesus. So number one, favor brings promotion. Number two, favor gives access. Favor gives you access. Listen, on the journey of life, you need access to certain chambers. You need access to certain corridors. You need access into certain places. And can I submit to you that irrespective of your experience,
1: until the day I see my King,
0: you cannot gain access to certain places. You may be very experienced.
1: Mercies has washed away my sins.
0: You may be very skillful.
1: For me, until the day.
0: But you may never gain access to certain places.

0: access to the king's court. One meeting changed a nation's destiny. Esther chapter 5 verse 2. What was the force behind the scene working things out? It was the force of favor. There is an Esther under the sound of my voice this morning that the Lord sent me to. Your set time of favor is now. There is an Esther, a male Esther, a female Esther, under the sound of my voice this very morning. Your set time to be favored is now.
1: It is your covering, oh.
0: So number one, favor brings promotion. Number two, favor gives access. Number three, favor causes rest. Favor brings you to a place of rest.
1: You hear it soft whispers, but now you hear it loud and clear.
0: He said, you surround them with favor as with a shield. Are all manner of arrows that are shot at us. If God does not defend us with favor, we will never be in a place of rest, because the arrows are shot continually. Arrows of delay, arrows of rejection, arrows of hatred, arrows of whatever. But when you are surrounded with the shield of favor, they bounce off. Favor brings you rest, even in the midst
1: when you speak
0: of multiple attacks.
1: An idea.
0: Rest.
1: Whose moment has come?
0: Somebody under the sound of my voice, I speak prophetically over your life. May favor bring you to the place of rest.
1: Dominion.
0: Let favor bring you to the place of rest. I say, let favor bring you to the place of rest in this month. Let favor bring you to your place of rest in this year. Let favor bring you to your place of rest this week. Let favor bring you to your place of rest this very day. I am an Ozahadabalabadiyamagadaya. So favor brings promotion. Favor gives access. Favor causes rest. Number four, favor can turn your enemies into your helpers.
1: It is covering me
0: fair. Let me tell you, if God wants to use Satan himself to bless you, he can, and he will do that right with favor. When God's hand is on you, even Pharaoh funds your assignment. I tell you.
1: Until
0: I say, when God's hand is on you, Pharaoh will fund your assignment. How can the same king who has made a decree that no Jew should give birth to a male child, when the midwives see any Jewish woman bringing forth, any Hebrew woman bringing forth a male child, they should ensure that the child dies at birth. And God will touch the heart of a nurse by name Shifra and her colleague and say, don't do that. Because Moses had to be born. And when Moses was born, wisdom informed that he should be taken to the river when he could not be hidden anymore. As a child. Because the Bible says that there came a time that the child could not be hidden anymore. So he was taken. I stand upon this revelation and I declare, your season of hiding is over. Somebody, your season of hiding is over. Your season of exposure has come. Your season of manifestation is now. So the Bible says that Moses, as a baby, was taken to the river Nile and was left there, and the sister had to hide in the bushes to observe. And God's favor orchestrated the coming of Pharaoh's daughter to that very spot to take her bath.
1: It's upon you now.
0: All the ponds in the palace were not enough. The pools in the palace were not enough for her to bath. She had to get to the riverside where everybody comes to bath. A princess.
1: There's money, twists and bends at your command.
0: If a divine hand is not at work, tell me.
1: Kings and queens, they sit at your feet.
0: She sees this child, knows that this is a Hebrew child.
1: Attention.
0: Yet her heart is drawn towards the child. Wow. Somebody say favor. Somebody shout favor.

0: she discovered Moses.
1: Spoken and called your name.
0: The sister shows up and says that, Your Highness,
1: possible becomes commonplace.
0: I can bring you a woman who will be able to nurse this child very well for you. If you agree and give me permission. He said exactly what I want. Go and bring her. Wow. And favor orchestrates that the mother of Moses will nurse him in the palace and get paid for it. If this is not favor, tell me what it is. See, favor is locating someone right now. There is a news you must hear by favor. You will hear it in the name of Jesus. There is an experience you must have by favor. You will have that experience in the name of Jesus.
2: It is covering me from now until the day I see my King.
0: So favor brings promotion. Favor gives access. Favor causes rest. Favor turns enemies into sponsors.
1: It is moving.
0: Now, how is favor attracted? Because favor is not luck. Get this straight. Favor is not luck. Favor isn't random, no. God orchestrates favor, and favor responds to certain things. Quickly, number one. Favor responds to righteousness and integrity. Psalm 5 verse 12, our main scripture, it says that the Lord blesses the righteous. Not just anybody, the righteous. And then favor is used to encompass this righteous man as with a shield. So it means that favor follows character, not just charisma, not just giftings, character. You are in a shaman, don't cut corners, because everyone does it. No. God notices that, and he will withdraw favor from you. And I can guarantee you that you can't bless yourself to the extent that you need to be blessed. So righteousness, integrity is a key element that one needs in life to attract favor. Lay your hand on your chest and say, today, righteousness is imputed unto me. I walk in the righteousness of Christ Jesus.
1: My honor like a shield.
0: Place your hand on your chest and say it again. Say, today, righteousness is imputed unto me. Say, the righteousness of God is imputed unto me. I walk in the righteousness of Christ Jesus. In Jesus' name.
1: Kings and queens.
0: Number two. Favor answers to humility. Humility. Humility. Ahubrasi.
1: For you are not just an idea.
0: James chapter 4, the verse 6, he says that he resists the proud and he gives grace. He gives more grace. He gives favor to the humble.
1: Reality's dominion.
0: Favor to the humble. As for the proud, he repels. When God sees brokenness, it attracts him to favor you. Lay your hand on your chest. Say, from today, I receive the spirit of humility to walk in humility in the name of Jesus. Say it one more time. Say, today, I receive the spirit of humility to walk in humility in the name of Jesus. Number three, favor answers to a God-first lifestyle. A God-first lifestyle. When you put God first in all that you do, God notices you and marks you for favor.
1: He's opening doors.
0: Not people who put God on a reserve bench.
1: Until the day I see my King.
0: Look at the life of Jesus. God first. God first. And so Luke chapter 2, the verse 52, the Bible says that he grew in wisdom, in stature. He had favor before God and before men. Child of God, start with God. Men will follow. I say, start with God. Men will follow. Daily surrendering to God. Daily. Daily. Daily. Daily saying, God, lead the way. Daily saying, God, you first. Daily saying, Yamien do amintim. That is the fuel of favor. Am I communicating? And then number four, which we will stand on to lift up prayer. Favor answers when you ask for it. When you ask for favor, favor answers. Yes, ubisa. Ubisa nyamienim enimpa o mau. So when you walk in righteousness and integrity, favor will be attracted. When you are humble, favor will be attracted. When you live a God-first lifestyle, favor will be attracted. And then when you ask also, favor will be attracted. Favor will answer. In Exodus chapter 33 and the verse 13, the Bible makes us understand that Moses actually asked for favor. He said, if I have found favor in your sight, I ask.
1: They stand at attention.
0: To go with us.
1: When you speak.
0: Favor can be prayed for.
1: Just an idea.
0: Favor is not accidental. It doesn't just happen accidentally.
1: You are divine.
0: It can be prayed for you to me bizarre for favor.
1: We are tribal kings.
0: And God loves to give it.
1: Dominion. Our heritage is
0: today.
1: Our destiny is to rule around.
0: We are going to ask for favor.
1: Chosen one, the heavens have.
0: Are you ready?
1: Call your name.
0: Now, mark this. Before we pray, I want to just bring this to our notice, humbly, that favor does not remove work. Favor only multiplies the effect of work. So that there is favor doesn't mean that fold your arms and look aloof. No. That there is favor doesn't mean put your hands in between your thighs and just look on. No. Waiting for favor to happen. No, no, it doesn't work like that. Noah was favored, but he still built the ark. The widow in 2 Kings 4, listen, when she came in contact with the prophet, that was favor at work, oh, but she still had to borrow jars and pour oil. Yeah, so favor does not cancel effort. Favor magnifies effort. Let's just get that straight.
2: It is covering me from now.
0: Let me describe it this way. Favor is actually God breathing on your effort. Okay? So your 10% effort, God will breathe on it, and then it produces 100% effect. That's favor. But zero, dear, if God breathes on 0%, there'll be zero, anything times zero is zero. Because there's nothing to multiply. Favor is a multiplier. But then you need to note that favor without obedience is wasted. So you need to walk in obedience. Many of us have missed setting very, very prophetic timings in our life, not because God doesn't want to bless us, it's just because we have walked in disobedience. Today, may God find mercy. And release that mercy over you, over us, in the name of Jesus. So we're going to pray for favor.
1: Surrounds me like a shield.
0: We're going to pray for favor.
1: It is
0: child of God, I tell you without any restriction, you can't survive without favor. Telling you, life will be too hard at a point, you need it all. It is like salt to soup. It gives taste to the soup. That is how favor is to life. It gives taste to life. When favor finds you, roadblocks are removed. When favor finds you, limits are broken. When favor finds you, let me tell you. waiting turns into celebration of manifestation.
1: My heart not like a sheep.
0: There are certain things only God can give. When you ask, when you beg men for it, you will not see it. And God will give it through favor.
1: That's your command.
0: Are you ready to pray?
1: Master. Kings and queens, they sit at your feet.
0: You are going to pray.
1: They stand up.
0: Your prayer is simple.
1: When you speak,
0: oh Lord. Let me find favor with you this day.
1: This moment has come.
0: Let me find favor with you this day.
1: That they have been waiting for.
0: And let me find favor with men this day. Favor me for men to favor me. In the mighty name of Jesus. Lift up your voice and begin to pray right now. Barakata varaba boria mashataya. Rekeberebe boria mashande. Errakata vrandeska parua babaya.

Sandra Awate, the Lord favor you. Mami Jesua, the Lord favor you. Jemima Fenu, the Lord favor you. Giftinado Wuna Avoga, the Lord favor you. In the name of Jesus. Jeba for Eric, the Lord favor you. Theodora Dankwa Mills, the Lord favor you. In the name of Jesus. Ah, Georgina Jabing, the Lord favor you. Nadine Cool, the Lord favor you. Monica Ajraku, the Lord favor you. Hey, Nasaki, the Lord favor you. Every child of God under the sound of my voice, I pray that the Lord favor you. Rene Eku Afedo, the Lord favor you. Sandra Awate, the Lord favor you. Mata Ansa, the Lord favor you. Adene Marua Paya, as you lift up prayer, let favor find you. Let favor locate you. Let favor find you. Let favor locate you. Let favor locate the work of your hands. Let favor locate you. In the name of Jesus, I lift up prayer. Forget road, Nutako, the Lord favor you. In the name of Jesus, Ayagadabaya, Mercy, the Lord favor you. Gold, Meso, the Lord favor you. In the name of Jesus, Nanefwa Yehowada, the Lord favor you. In the name of Jesus, Aragadabaruapaya, Love Addison, the Lord favor you. In the name of Jesus, the Lord favor you. Amapreko, the Lord.

Jesus. 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The Lord favor you, Elizabeth. Olongo, the Lord

lift up prayer for everyone under the sound of this voice. The Lord favor you, Frank Kwejo Asa. The Lord favor you and your family in the name of Jesus. The Lord favor you in the name of Jesus. Lift up your voice in prayer. Oh Lord, let me find favor with you and favor with men. My Father, let me find favor with you and favor with men. As I journey through life, as I step out today, Lord, let me find favor with you and favor with men. Let me find favor with you and favor with men. My Father and my Maker, let me find favor with you and favor with men. Abina Ejo Gold, the Lord favor you. Anobia Asante, God is favoring you right now. God is favoring you right now. God is favoring you right now. Teresa Masope, the

in my spirit. I just picked in my spirit a situation of accusation, accused wrongly, and the Lord is using favor to turn that situation into a testimony. Accused wrongly, accused wrongly, accused wrongly. It's a situation of wrong accusation, and the Lord is using favor to turn that situation around into a testimony. I sense that the person that this prophecy concerns, you are having a strange favor before somebody whose word matters in this situation. The person say matters very much in this situation, and the Lord is using that favor that he has given you before this person to turn that situation of accusation into a testimony for you. I just sense that in my spirit. I just

sinners was their lifting. I see God orchestrating with favor. Hey, for someone under the sound of my voice, a situation of wrongful accusation, and it is turning around for your testimony. Hey, I abode a loser.

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A situation of shame turning around by favor. Nanka was enimguasiba, but turning around for your sake by favor. It's turning around by favor. It's turning around by favor. God has seen your heart. God has seen your heart. God has seen your heart. My God, my God, my God, my God. I pray for you, Maurice Blake. The Lord release favor upon you. Irresistible favor upon you. In the mighty name of Jesus. Ah, I lift up prayer for every child of God under the sound of this voice. Let favor be activated for you. My

Sagadabaya. Favor Frau Sentomano Wok. You are listening to me right now. You are wrapped up with favor like a cloth. In the name of Jesus. In the name of Jesus. You are wrapped up with favor like a cloth. Favor is your identity. In the name of Jesus. From today. Ah, I

I hear in my spirit, favor is making up for the loss. Favor is making up for the loss. I hear that in my spirit so strongly. Favor is making up for the loss. What it means is that favor is bringing restoration. Favor is bringing restoration. A thing that slipped through your hands and you thought, oh, you've waved bye-bye, it's gone. Favor is, my God. Wow. Wow. Wow. Wow. Wow.

somebody, favor is placing keys in your hands. I don't know what keys they are, but favor is placing keys in your hands. Favor is placing keys in your hands. Is it a car? Is it a house? I hear both. So it means it's not one person. I hear both. I hear both. When I ask, is it a car or a house? I just heard both. It means it's not one person. Favor is placing keys in your hands. Hey! Somebody key into this prophetic word. Key into this prophetic word. Somebody key into this prophetic word. Say, I receive keys by favor. I receive my keys by favor. I receive my keys by favor. Say it. Say, I receive my keys by favor. If you are led to sow, you can do that. That's if you are led. Say it again. Say, I receive my keys by favor. Say it again. Say, I receive my keys by favor.

0: God is telling me that it is both literal and figurative. The Spirit of the Lord is telling me that it is both literal and figurative. Both literal, as in key, ankasa keys.
1: It's upon you now.
0: To car, to house, literal. And it's also figurative. What it means is that it is representing access. Access. Keys. Representing access.
1: Hey.
0: Somebody key into this. Say, I receive my keys by favor. Say it again. Say, I receive my keys by favor.
1: When you speak.
0: Somebody is saying, what is the number? Okay, 055-398-6450.
1: You are the very...
0: That's if you are led.
1: They have been waiting for.
0: That's if you are led. In the mighty name of Jesus, I lift up prayer. These keys are released to you. These keys are released to you. These keys are released to you by favor. These keys are released to you by favor. These keys are released to you by favor.
1: The impossible becomes commonplace.

I've driven 4 cars by God's grace. I didn't buy any of them. Oh. This is just to tell you, I'm not bragging. I mean, with all humility. Oh. This is just to tell you that it is not fallacious. It's a reality. It happens. It works. You need a car. Four cars. I didn't buy any of them. I'm not saying it's wrong to buy a car. I'm not saying that. Or if you buy a car, you're not favored. No. God can actually place money in your hands and say, go and buy a car of your choice. Or go and buy a house of your choice. Or build a house of your choice. God can do that. But I'm telling you that God does that to prove himself, to make statements. When God told me I wouldn't buy a car, he will provide. And I forced myself. I was scammed. It's in my book, The Weight of Consequence. I shared that story in my book. So there are times that God just wants to prove himself and make a statement in your life.

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Yeah, that should be your posture. Just believe and expect. Yes. I pray in the name of Jesus for you one more time. Let favor look.

0: invading somebody's home. Favor is invading somebody's home. And turning a long-standing expectation into a sudden manifestation. I speak as a prophet. By God's grace, with all humility, and by privilege of priesthood. Favor is invading somebody's home right now. And is turning a long-standing expectation into a sudden manifestation.
1: Whose moment has come?
0: I don't know why I'm speaking Fanti.
1: You are the very moment that they have been waiting for.
0: But if you are a Fanti, God is speaking to you about this matter. I said when God shows up for one, he shows up for all.
1: Our destiny is to rule and reign.
0: So no, this is not creating a tribal barrier, but you can key into it by faith.
1: When God
0: I say, I receive this for myself. Demons. I receive this for my family. Yes. Listen, when Jesus was going to Jairus' daughter's house, he didn't have the woman with the issue of blood on his mind. But the woman with the issue of blood took advantage of the 12-year caveat prophetically. And she had her miracle before Jairus' daughter had her miracle. Jesus. Say in the name of Jesus,
1: like
0: favor is activated for my sake.
1: Covering me from now.
0: Say it again. Say in the name of Jesus, favor is activated for my sake. Say it again. Say in the there's a managerial position that is coming to somebody. There's a managerial position that is coming to somebody by favor. I just picked that right now. There's a managerial position that is coming to somebody.
1: Mercies has washed away my sins. It is opening door.
0: I'm hearing supervisor to manager. I don't know what that means, but I'm sure that it's clear to you. I'm hearing supervisor to manager. Supervisor to manager. I don't know what that means, but I'm very sure it's clear to you.

who are asking what's the number, don't worry. By favor, I pray from the depth of my heart for you, child of God. I pray with all sincerity from the very core of my spirit for you, that God will so show you favor, it will surprise you. See, I want God to do it for you. Is a dimension of the prophetic where God comes and tells his servant that I am going to do so, so, and so. And there is also the dimension where his servant tells God that I want you to do so, so, and so for this person.

God's favor on your behalf and to your advantage. I pray from the very core of my heart. I don't know, I feel it so strongly. I want it for you. I want it for you. I want it for you. And the Lord has heard. And the Lord is doing it. Not that he will do it, he is doing it. The Lord is doing it. The Lord is doing it. Receive it. Believe it. Receive it. Believe it. Receive it. Believe it. Receive it. Believe it. Receive it. I want it for you.

0: as a shield. The Lord surround your family with favor as a shield.
1: But when God stamps glory on a man, the impossible.
0: The Lord grant you unearned advantage. Let it locate you. Because of this, let closed doors be opened. Let delayed promises be granted with speed. Let favor speak for you. Let favor cause men to help you without reason. Say amen. Let favor cause men to help you without reason. Oh, I said, let favor cause men to help you without reason. I'll say it again. I said, let favor cause men to help you without reason. My God. Somebody, I prophesy over your life. Let your name come up in the boardroom for discussion. Not for your downfall, but for your elevation. If the enemy tries to tamper with this, let fire strike them. I said, if the enemy tries to tamper with this or to fight this, let fire strike them. Not by power, not by might, but by the Spirit of the Lord. Not by power, not by might, but by the Spirit of the Lord. It is covering me from there. I hear fragrance of favor. Fragrance of favor. Daughter of Zion, to you the Lord says to tell you that favor is as fragrance. You will smell of favor. And the angel is working on you right now. You will smell of favor. You know what it means? It means that it is an aura that you will carry around you. It's an aura that you will carry around you.

0: I'll give you a direction to do, okay? Find a couple of days, maybe about 3 days in the week.
1: There's money, twists and bends.
0: Let your soul day be added. Be part of it. Let your soul day be part of it.
1: Kings and queens, they sit at your feet to learn wisdom.
0: And then let Thursday also be part of it.
1: For you are not just an idea.
0: So if your soul day is Thursday, then that's automatic. Let your soul day, okrada and kasa 3 days. No, now let Thursday also be in that 3 days. It doesn't necessarily need to be continuous, but in the week, pick 3 days. Okay, let your soul day be part, and let Thursday be part.
1: Glory on him.
0: But pick 3 days at will.
1: Comes commonly.
0: Those 3 days, get these things. Do you know nutmeg? Nutmeg is a spice. Nutmeg. Get nutmeg. Get nutmeg and then grate it. Grate it into powder. Or you can crush it. If you can crush it, you can crush it into pieces and make it powdery or blend it. But you know, turn it into powder. From now. And then get bay leaves. So I've mentioned nutmeg. Please listen or write it down. These things, they come by inspiration. So later on, if you ask me, I may have forgotten, you know, some part of it. So get nutmeg. I say as I hear. That's how it happens. So get nutmeg. Get bay leaves. Get bay leaves. Get bay leaves. Get cinnamon sticks. Get cinnamon sticks. These 3 things. Get cinnamon sticks. These 3 things. And then after you have done everything for the day, before you go to bed, spend time. So you can do this at night or at dawn. You should be in the quiet so that you are not distracted.
1: Surrounds me like a shield. It is covering me from now.
0: And then set some fire, some small fire. Set fire, say charcoal or whatever. Just set fire. Mix these 3 things, the nutmeg, the cinnamon sticks. The cinnamon sticks too, you can grate it into powder or crush it. And then the bay leaves, put them together, fefra, and then burn as you pray. Burn it, as you pray, bit by bit. And as you pray, you declare. Make sure that the aroma and the smoke, you know, I don't know how to explain it, but you be in that smoke.

0: as you do that, pray and say that I wear the fragrance of favor. Mention your name
1: when you speak
0: and declare. Say, I wear the fragrance of favor. Because of favor, I attract good things, good energies. In the name of Jesus. Do that in those 3 days. If you are allergic to smoke, you are asthmatic, I pray healing for you in the mighty name of Jesus, first of all. But then, I will not advise you to do the smoking or the burning of the spices. What I advise you to do is to get water. Get water, a bucket of water, maybe about a half bucket or something. Then put the sticks. You don't need to crush it into powder. Put the sticks, the cinnamon sticks, in the water.
1: Until the day I see my king.
0: Put the nutmeg in the water. Put the bay leaves in the water. Enough. Enough of them. Enough of maybe a handful.
1: Blowing me from now until the day I see my.
0: Or maybe seven of the bay, the three or seven. Use odd numbers. In the bucket of water. And leave it. Do that in the morning. Leave it till evening. And then you can sieve the water. By then, the water would have absorbed that energy. The spices, and then you declare, as I do this bath, I wear the fragrance of favor. I carry it wherever I go. So you do a bath with it. Don't clean with a towel. Pray and air dry. When you finish, go to sleep. Do this. Okay? That's a prophetic direction for you. In the name of Jesus, finally, I lift up prayer for you. I was asking for the number 055-398-6450. 055-398-6450. I pray for you that favor will gain expression in your work. Say amen. I pray for you that favor will gain expression in your business. Say amen. Say amen. I pray for you that favor will gain expression in your marriage and your love life. Say amen. Say amen. Say amen. I pray for you that favor will gain expression in your academics. Thank you, Holy Spirit. I pray for you that favor will gain expression in your ministry. Shout amen. I pray for you that favor will gain expression in every facet of your life. In the mighty name of Jesus. I pray for you that the favor of God will gain expression in all that you do. In Jesus' mighty and matchless name. Amen.

I just saw fruits, different kinds of fruits right now, just after the prayer. And that's a very good confirmation. I just saw different kinds of fruit, very beautiful, arranged beautifully. Plenty like that, fruits, different kinds of fruits. Citruses, banana, plenty, grapes, different kinds. And that's a very good confirmation. Child of God, we have touched God today in this prayer time. I say we have touched God. Like the woman with the issue of blood touched the hem of Jesus' garment. We have had contact with divinity. Expect results. Did you hear me? I said expect results in the name of Jesus. Please watch your confessions. No negative confessions. Watch the words of your mouth. No negativity. And then guard your ears. Don't give your ears and your heart to negative talk. Please note that very, very, very carefully.

can I submit to somebody that they that will contend with your testimony, God will fight them. I know the enemy tries to throw tantrums when God is blessing his children, but hey, anyone that will stand to contend the testimony of a child of God, God will

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So we're going to be getting into live worship. Expect it. The presence of God will be stirred up. The power of God will be made manifest in an atmosphere of spirit-filled worship.

0: God's favor one more time.
1: My God is good, oh. My God is good, oh. My God is good, oh.
0: England in Tidien. Score them. At least my mom won't share it. Even if you are share one part, my mom won't share it.

Okay, so drawing down the curtains at this juncture, my name is Atu Akwa. Many thanks to you, my cherished listener. God willing, tomorrow on prayer line, we're going to be activating the communion, the power of the communion. So please, the power of the blood. Please get communion wine, okay? Get communion wine. Get your communion wine ready. On prayer line, God willing, tomorrow, Saturday, on prayer line, we'll engage the blood. We'll engage the blood. So prepare your communion wine and pray towards it. Prayer line is from 3:30 to 5:30 a.m. God bless you. Scripture we used today is Psalm 5, the verse 12. For thou, O Lord, will bless the righteous. You will favor him. With favor will thou encompass him as with a shield. God bless you. Take good care of yourself. Have a fruitful weekend. Keep your dialogue right here. I'm out.

0: the heart of the industrial city of.
1: Overslept again. What do I say this time? My aunt died. No, traffic was heavy. Good.
2: I'm sorry I'm late. No, more sincerity. I'm sorry I'm late, sir, but the traffic was heavy.
3: Good morning, Jensen.
2: Oh, I'm sorry I'm heavy, sir, but the traffic was late.
3: What?
2: I mean, I'm sorry I'm traffic, but the late was heavy. I mean, the heavy was late. Did I mention my aunt died?
3: Excuse me?
2: The traffic was heavy. Yeah, that's it.
3: You live across the street.
2: It was really heavy?
3: Honesty, it keeps life simple. 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
0: Shandana Mahaba Bibi.
1: Hey, Adumra. Kase Adumra.
0: Yes.
1: Adumra.
0: Sing along.
1: Shadaba. Adumra.
0: Grace has found you. And I will casually say that God is G in the grace. Yes. Without God, it's going to be difficult to run this life's race. You know, I'm drawn to Psalm 3, and I'll share that with you. 1-5. It says, Lord, how have they increased that trouble me? Many are they that rise up against me. Many there be which say of myself, they say it arrogantly, there is no help for him in God. Verse 3 says, but thou, O Lord, you art a shield for me, my glory and the lifter up of my head. Verse 4 says, I cried unto the Lord with my voice, and he heard me out of his holy hill. My focus is on verse 5. I laid me down and slept. I awaked, for the Lord sustained me. You awake this morning, the Lord sustained you. Oh, you think it's your alarm clock? Put that same alarm clock on an unalived human being. It will play. They will never come back alive. So this morning, this is just, give you a head start. You're going to be worshiping, honoring, thanking, praising, adoring God because you slept and he woke you up. That alone is enough to say thank you. So wherever you are, prepare your heart as we get into the service this morning. It's joy time in his presence, of course, life and joy 99.7. That was the anointed voice of Minister Kekeli Dakon. Fresh and refreshing. Before it was Ife Grace and Sandy Asare. Lovely worshipful tunes this morning. God has been gracious. Welcome on board. Today we are honored to host Minister Catherine Dale. She's going to be blessing us. So open up your heart. Remember, we are live and interactive. 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Joy 99.7. Well, my name is Ife Folsom, the Christocentric guy. I'm on duty. Oh, what a beauty. Michaela is producing.
1: Lift up to Wednesday.
0: In the end, this is my heart desire. God be glorified. We all be edified. And then the production team is satisfied. So, if we are good, let's say hi to Minister Catherine Dale. Hi, woman of God, how are you?
2: I'm fine.
0: Okay, I like this energy. Have you drunk some Hausa cocoa this morning?
2: No, really.
0: Nah, I didn't cheer. How is ministry though?
2: Oh, beautiful.
0: It is, yeah.
2: The Lord is doing mighty things.
0: Praise
2: in
0: God.
2: Our camp.
0: Praise God. I like that camp. We'll talk about what's happening in the camp. So, if Mr. Anointed Keyboardist is ready, we are ready. So, sir, just take a step. Hi to your committed BVs.
2: Thank you, sir.
0: Yeah, let's go. Bless us.
2: We bless the name of the Lord one more time for this great privilege given us to fellowship with one another. Can you just lift up your voices wherever you are? Can you sit on your bed and

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It is He who has made us and not ourselves. We are His people and the sheep of His pasture. Enter into His gates with thanksgiving and into His court with praise. Be thankful to Him and bless His name, for the Lord, He is good, and His mercy is everlasting, and His truth is

0: is not for us, but the battle is for you.
1: Yes, Lord.
0: You are the one that when you step in the gaps, you win the battle hands down.

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1: Yes.
0: And it takes not any hour to act. You only

0: 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He has done it before, and you are doing it again.
1: Mighty one.

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0: Hallelujah. What an awesome time of worship. This is very intimate. God bless you, Minister Catherine Dell, here on Joy 99.7. I trust that wherever you are tuned in, you have been uplifted. God has been glorified. You also have been edified, I guess. We all here are satisfied that this has happened this morning. Thank you so very much. So, let me just spend some moments with you here, Minister Catherine Dell. Okay, God bless you. I'll keep this song in the background. Something new, yeah? How have you been? Are you producing any new song for us?
1: Yes, pretty soon you'll hear from us. You hear from our camp.
0: Oh, wow. I like that.
1: You hear from our camp.
0: I like
1: not
0: that, yeah.
1: Long at all.
0: Right.
1: It's just
0: okay.
1: Right in the corner.
0: Right in the corner,
1: just
0: yeah.
1: Some finishing touches.
0: Touches
1: here
0: to it. But how would you generalize ministry so far since you started recording or putting out songs? How has the ministry been so far for you?
1: It's an interesting industry.
0: Yeah.
1: God has been faithful. Mm. It takes the hand of the mighty warrior to break through in this industry.
0: Right.
1: And if the Lord is for you and the assignments God has given to you is actually from Him, you realize that it's effortless.
0: That's right.
1: And then everything now goes so well. So, mighty man, it's been amazing, so to say.
0: Praise God. It's been amazing. How do we find your amazing recorded songs so far? Where are they?
1: Okay, so it's Catherine Dell on all our various digital platforms and social media handles. Yes, we are on YouTube, we are on Spotify, we are on iTunes. All okay, and the handles, Instagram, Facebook. Yes, please.
0: Okay, and your Catherine is spelled with a C.
1: With a C, Catherine Dell.
0: Catherine Dell. Yes. Family, go and find all her great productions. I know they will bless you. Something new is quite new. Go and get it. So I've seen that Onassis is excited taking videos and pictures here. He wants to update his status that he has been here. Fantastic, sir. I wanted to acknowledge the team that came with you this morning. Please go ahead and do so.
1: Wow. I have a very strong, solid team. I just want to say thank you so much to Bishop Ora. He's someone that, even if you don't call him, he's available.
0: Ora is a bishop.
1: Yes, he's a bishop.
0: Oh, wow. Bishop Ora, we greet you.
1: Yeah, anytime he sees the flyer and I've not called him, he's calling Catherine. Yeah. What's the next move?
0: God
1: and
0: bless
1: I believe
0: him.
1: It's a ministry God has actually cut for you for me, and I really appreciate it a lot. Onassis, my little boy. Thank you so much for always responding. Frederica, they are all from Insawum. They came to pass the night at my end, all because of today, and that's what they always do. I'm so grateful.
0: God
1: Prince David,
0: them.
1: My brother, my own blood brother, he's a minister. Yes, thank you so much for always responding to my MDM KG Della. He had some recordings last night, and they couldn't permit him to be here today.
0: Right.
1: Your wife and my entire team, who we are actually feverishly working out. The best is reserved for the
0: producer is making her own insects. I hear you.
1: Yes, we are previously working on our album launch.
0: Okay.
1: Yes,
0: right.
1: So you surely hear from me.
0: Praise God.
1: Yes, and also to the Oga Kota Kota himself.
0: Yama.
1: Mr. Pata.
0: That's
1: Charlie,
0: right.
1: You are too much. Right? Maybe I will be an amishral.
0: Yeah.
1: You always are a blessing to me, my calling and ministry. A man who allows you to function is just grace. Yes, so I thank God so much for your life.

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0: Yeah, you just said that.
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0: Yeah, I'm cutting you off.
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3: Kingdom's agenda. If it has to be the gospel, it must be with the epignosis. Accurate, precise knowledge of God's word. Okay. I finally had to say that today, right? It is well. God bless you for coming. I wish you all the best, guys. Go and stream your songs, especially Catherine Dale for now. 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Thank you for coming to be a blessing to us. 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
15: Honey, I'm home. What's for dinner?
16: Meatloaf.
15: Meatloaf? Ew, your meatloaf could gag a camel.
16: Excuse me?
15: Oh, wait. Can I erase those words?
17: No problem.
15: Meatloaf? Oh, okay. Do we have any ketchup?
18: Wouldn't it be great if we could erase all of the words we wish we hadn't said?
19: Jensen, I've reviewed your work on the Smith account.
15: Yes, sir. I've worked hard on that, sir.
19: Well, it stinks.
15: Sir?
19: Hold it. Let's try that again.
17: Okay, take two.
19: Good work, Jensen. One suggestion. Try making that report a little shorter.
18: Unfortunately, real life doesn't give us the opportunity to take back our words.
15: Nice party, boss.
19: Thanks, Jensen.
20: But there are sure some weird-looking people here, like that lady.
19: That's my wife.
15: Can we play that back?
17: Sorry, this is live.
19: Listen, Jensen, about that raise you wanted.
18: The Bible says reckless words pierce like a sword, but the tongue of the wise brings healing. How are your words affecting those around you? Another message from Lifeline Productions, the comic strip of radio, and lifelinepro.com.

0: Nia Friday. We are jamming into the morning. I'm excited you're tuned in. But are you aware that Father's Day is this weekend? We the fathers, we are looking at you, our children, and our wife with our bombastic side eyes. It's definitely going to count. If you don't know, I'm thinking that you should take advantage. How many days more? Or better still, hours more? And I'm talking about you making sure that your father is a part of the Joy Safari Escape. Is it too late? No, it's not. This morning, look sharp. Call or send a WhatsApp to Lois and ask, Charlie, how can I be a part? The number is 053-100-3813. 053-100-3813. We go where you're going today, Charlie. Anyways, I've seen your messages. I'll come to them in a little while. I have an anointed woman of God across the console. Yeah. And I'm sure seeing her inspire the song Stamina. And I'll tell you why when I'm done speaking with her. So let's have a quick introduction. Woman of God, who are you and why are you here?
1: Hi, Uncle Fee. My name is Carvel.
0: I'm the your host. Okay, I hear you. Uncle Fee says good morning to who?
1: To Claribel. My name is Claribel.
0: Are you going
1: to
0: keep it there?
1: Claribel Abasi.
0: Uh-huh. So, ladies and gentlemen, we present to you the daughter of Bishop Mike Nii Abose.
1: Yes,
0: drum
1: sir.
0: Roll.
1: Yes, sir.
0: Did you come on your own? Your father sent you here?
1: I came on my own.
0: Okay, good. So, well, we keep it between ourselves. So, Claribel, welcome to Joy Time in His Presence.
1: Thank you,
0: I understand
1: sir.
0: That your ministry has something coming up.
1: Yes, sir.
0: And you want to tell us about it. What's Beacon, by the way?
1: Beacon is the umbrella name for my ministry.
0: Oh, beautiful. You have a ministry. I like
1: yes,
0: that already.
1: I do.
0: Let's talk about it. What does Beacon do?
1: Okay, so the mandate of Beacon is to illuminate, to reveal, to bring understanding, to liberate, and ultimately to transform lives.
0: Wow.
1: That's the fullness of the ministry.
0: I love it. And what's the ministry doing this time around?
1: So one of our events is coming up around the corner, and it is literally a day from today. Saturday, June 20th, we have 7 hours in the tabernacle, which is a quarterly program for ministers of the Lord to just come and seek Him so that He makes and equips them for a good, acceptable, and perfect service to Him.
0: Wow, 7 hours in the tabernacle,
1: yes, sir.
0: For the ministers. What necessitated this project?
1: From the very beginning, this was one of the things that the Lord placed on my heart that He wanted me to execute. He called it a minister's retreat.
0: Okay.
1: And later gave me the name 7 hours in the tabernacle to just gather His ministers to Himself so that He does the work. So that's my place there, just to gather.
0: Wow.
1: And then God does His thing. Yeah.
0: We didn't talk about your music part. So it's on record that you are a worshiper, gospel artist.
1: Yes, sir.
0: How do we qualify you? Music minister?
1: Yes, worshiper. Let's
0: worshiper,
1: just say worshiper.
0: Okay. So you are part of the ministry, as in you are also a minister.
1: Yes, please.
0: And you believe that is worth spending time 7 hours in the tabernacle.
1: Yes, sir.
0: Well, what will happen on the 20th when we gather?
1: On the 20th, the Lord is going to be in our midst.
0: Mm.
1: On the 20th, we will be praying. Yes, tomorrow.
0: Yes. I beg your pardon, tomorrow.
1: Thank you.
0: Let's emphasize this. Tomorrow,
1: it's
0: the
1: tomorrow.
0: 20th of June, that's Saturday.
1: Tomorrow. Yes.
0: 9 a.m.
1: Yes,
0: starts.
1: Sir.
0: Okay, so answer that question for me. What will happen when we gather tomorrow?
1: Tomorrow, the Lord will be present.
0: Mm.
1: Tomorrow, we'll be waiting on the Lord, seeking His face. We'll be praying, we'll be praising, we'll be thanking and adoring Him.
0: Mm.
1: We'll just be loving on Him, essentially.
0: Okay. Okay.
1: And waiting on Him to make and equip us for good and acceptable service to
0: okay,
1: Him.
0: Okay, beautiful. I see the theme is the name of Jesus.
1: The name of Jesus.
0: Okay, and where is this happening at?
1: It's at Assemblies of God, AG4 Gospel Center, Chantai.
0: Okay, Chantai.
1: Time is 9 a.m.
0: Prompt. Okay. Who qualifies to be there? Ministers, right?
1: Come again?
0: Who qualifies to be there?
1: Yes, ministers, servants of God, anyone who serves the Lord in any capacity. So I'm talking from church to the marketplace, wherever you find yourself and you know that you're called by God to serve, then that's the place for you.
0: You just walk in?
1: Yes, you walk in.
0: Okay.
1: And you enjoy the presence for 7 hours.
0: All right. Beautiful. So Claribel is the host, yeah?
1: Yes, sir.
0: Who is on as well, leading us when we gather at the tabernacle?
1: That's my daddy, okay, Bishop Mike Niyabwesi.
0: I like that.
1: The overseer of Truth Citadel International, TCI, as well as Reverend Kevin P.Y., the lead steward of KCN, Kabal Christian Network. Lastly, Lady Stephanie Afo. As well. Yeah.
0: Okay, beautiful. So these are the minstrels.
1: Yes.
0: Who will be leading the ministers, as it were. I encourage you to be a part. Do you have any number to put out for those who might want to call or make further inquiries?
1: Yes, please. I'm going to mention the number very quickly.
0: No, make it slowly.
1: Okay.
0: So that we can hear it loud and clear.
1: Yes,
0: and
1: please.
0: Okay.
1: So you can reach Sir Patrick Chaba for on 024-786-6151. It's my right hand. 024-786-6151. You can reach Sir Patrick. He'll help you out with reserving your seat as well as even directions there.
0: Okay, beautiful. Are you on social media? What are your handles?
1: Yes, please. I'm on Instagram at the.claribel, TikTok at claribelab, and YouTube at claribelyoutube.
0: Okay, please find Claribel. That's the proud daughter of Bishop Mike Niyabwesi.
1: Yes, sir.
0: And we are proud of your exploits. I wish you all the best. I look forward to more music from you moving forward, yeah?
1: Yes,
0: sir. Yeah, it will be an honor. One of these Fridays, come and bless us, yeah?
1: Yes,
0: God bless
1: sir.
0: You. And all the best with this project, okay?
1: Yes,
0: congratulations to you.
1: Thank you, sir.
0: All righty. Okay, family, that's about it. Well, let me just stay here for a while. I've seen some of your messages coming in, okay? So the reason I was playing the stamina is that for us believers, we need stamina in the ministry. That's how we must be in the tabernacle. Go and refuel. So I told you why I played it. Blessed then, Vivi. I really understand why you get super excited and spiritual on Fridays. Because it's your day of birth. And please tell our children, okay, children, listen to get ready to celebrate us on Father's Day, you, because we have really sacrificed a lot for them. Wishing everyone a pleasant weekend filled with the goodness of God. Prosper from Dakuman. Please prosper, children. Have you heard? By extension, all of our children. In fact, if we don't get celebrated, we'll blame our wives. You know why? Yes, you know why. Today's a birthday shout out to our Asuna Kujofusun. And I wish you a Abrakwa, Sana Hini of Jim Abim. Oh my goodness. Well, Aziel, together with all teachers and staff, wish you a happy birthday. That's of Teddy's Toddler Town Academy celebrates you today. Happy birthday to Mr. Daniel Akrashisaki. Okay, from your wife, Gertrude CB Saki, proprietress as well. Okay. Let me share some of your shouts. Oh my goodness. Hey, in Bruno Kodama. So Sunday we're going to have a special celebration for our fathers. You tune in. What do you think is the sound of the fathers? Like when it comes to music, what kind of sound do the fathers want to hear? Well, let's trust God for a show that would, you know, celebrate the fathers in the grand style. Don't miss out. Okay, okay, okay. Oh my gosh. So I want to thank God for the womb that carried me for 9 months. She turned 70 today. Mrs. Beatrice Ajoewu of Amasaman, from your children, Bafo, Daniel Kwame, and from your in-laws. Happy birthday, mommy. God bless you. Okay. Okay, let's go through these shouts as well. They are birthday shouts. Happy birthday to Jemima Erabna Owu of St. Benedict Sobrio School, Class 2B Dancing Man, as you celebrate this special milestone. We wish you all the best. Well, we love you from your parents, aunties, uncles, and of course, everyone who knows you. Have a good one, Jemima. Can you wish my Daphne happy birthday for me? Happy birthday to Daphne Abbe. May the good Lord continue to bless you exceedingly in every area of your life, from your mom and dad, your siblings as well. We say happy, happy birthday to you.
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0: That's why I'm keeping it right here. Happy birthday to Lady Comfort Abina Educhimwa Abebre. Sir, may the good Lord bless you and make you great in Jesus' mighty name. From Deaconess Mami Abina from Poma and Humble 7 Kapnagrophy of S. Empire FM. Good morning to the first ever Adventist Church Ghanaian Communications Director, Southeast Ghana Union Mission Pastor, Dr. Samuel K. Dogbertor. 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Mid Ghana Union Conference, Pastor Andrews Owusu-Nyako. North Central Ghana Union Mission Pastor Odamikumi. You'll have a fruitful day. On the 4th of July, take note, Prophet Theodore Teji Ministries is organizing family time in his presence. Theme is Supernatural Speed. 7 a.m. to 10 a.m. at Subeneza Presbyterian Church Hall.

Major Israel Pendor Amune. Okay, no, Fifi. Happy birthday to Israel Pendor Amune. The Lord bless you immensely. You're an avid listener to Joy 99.7, Pastor Tuoka Artist Voice to it. Happy birthday to you, Easy. Please wish my son, Cameron Isaiah Ayi, a happy birthday. Well, he's 12. So, Cameron Isaiah Ayi, this one is coming from your sweet mama. Yes, Christiana Duncan, how are you doing? Of course, your pops as well. Have a good one. Happy birthday to Alberta Nunya Wekba of the Bank Hospital IT Department. Stephen Abiemo says happy birthday.

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It's officially out. Go and get it on all digital platforms. Lord Abel Home featuring Fifozen. It's titled The Grace. Charlie, it's been a great time. Thank you, Michaela. Happy birthday to Master Jeremy Jizzy Gansa. Have a good one. Okay, family, stay tuned in to Joy 99.7. There's a whole lot coming your way to be a blessing. Stick and stay. Time for Rhapsody of Reality. I think today I got it.

0: Hello, our dear listeners. Welcome to today's Rhapsody reading, Friday, 19th June. Pastor says, understand the context. Our theme scripture is from Matthew chapter 18, verse 18. Verily I say unto you, whatsoever ye shall bind on earth shall be bound in heaven, and whatsoever ye shall loose on earth shall be loosed in heaven. Hallelujah. In the scriptures, it's important to understand the context in which certain statements are made. Sometimes the same words are used in different passages, but with entirely different meanings because the context is different. For example, the Lord Jesus used the expression bind and loose in both Matthew chapter 16 and Matthew chapter 18. However, the subject or context in each passage is not the same. In Matthew chapter 16 verse 19, he said, and I will give unto thee the keys of the kingdom of heaven, and whatsoever thou shalt bind on earth shall be bound in heaven. Here, the Lord Jesus was unveiling the kingdom authority, the authority of the church, to enforce the will of God in the earth. It's about our authority to establish divine realities, to bring heaven's will into manifestation and disallow anything contrary. However, in Matthew chapter 18, the subject is different. There, he addressed relationships and discipline within the church. He explained how to resolve conflicts between brethren, first privately, then with witnesses, and if necessary, before the church. If the individual refused to hear the church, he was to be regarded as one outside the fellowship. It was in this context that he said, whatsoever ye shall bind on earth shall be bound in heaven, as read in Matthew chapter 18, verse 18. Here, he was speaking of the authority given to the church to make decisions concerning order, discipline, and fellowship within the house of God. This reveals something important to note while studying the scriptures. The same words may not always carry the same application. You'd have to do proper contextual analysis. If you ignore the context, you could misapply the scripture. That's why the Bible says in 2 Timothy chapter 2 verse 15, study to show thyself approved unto God, a workman that needeth not to be ashamed, rightly dividing the word of truth. Study to understand the word in the right context. Don't interpret scriptures based on assumption, but with the wisdom and accuracy of the Spirit. That way, you apply the word rightly and exercise divine authority correctly, and walk in the fullness of the blessings of your nature and heritage in Christ. Please say this prayer after me. Dear Father, thank you for the wisdom of your word, which guides my life and instructs me in righteousness. I have insight to rightly divide the word of truth and apply it accurately in every situation. I walk in wisdom, exercise authority correctly, and contribute to the unity, order, and growth of the body of Christ. In Jesus' name, amen. For further study, please read Matthew chapter 16 verse 19, NIV, Matthew chapter 18 verse 18, NIV, and 2 Timothy chapter 2 verse 15, AMPC. God bless you. If you want to make Jesus the Lord of your life, please repeat this after me. Oh Lord God, I believe with all my heart in Jesus Christ, Son of the living God. I believe he died for me, and God raised him from the dead. I believe he's alive today. I confess with my mouth that Jesus Christ is the Lord of my life. From this day, through him and his name, I have eternal life. I'm born again. Thank you, Lord, for saving my soul. I'm now a child of God. Hallelujah. This podcast was brought to you by Christ Embassy. If you were blessed by this podcast, please contact us on the following numbers: 0244-211-623. 0244-211-623. God bless.
1: Chale. Charlie, trim am nice. 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
2: 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But Charlie, no credit today.
1: Oh, but you relax. Momo day.
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1: Spoil day. 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
1: 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Be like Afro can borrow some more.
2: Hey, hey, you this boy. Don't go there and disgrace yourself.
1: Allah, motion.
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Good one by Tego Sisters. First, we should start this, today's show on a wet Friday morning with a good one by Tego Sisters. How are you doing this morning? Is it raining or drizzling where you are? Well, just be careful. And so this morning here on the Super Morning Show, we'll be finding out how the rest of the day would be by way of weather right here on the Super Morning Show. But talking about the rains, we're told that, parts of Samrebo in Mimfi West Municipality of the Western Region was flooded after the Samre River overflowed and pushed water into homes, displacing families and leaving residents stranded. As a result, two persons died, a 17-year-old and a baby of about 18 months. This morning we'll bring you the latest update as we speak to our correspondents in the Western Region. But yesterday we were on the Kaswa Malam stretch. And we brought you the traffic situation as part of our traffic watch here on the Super Morning Show. Now, many of you actually sent us messages indicating that we should come to Tema and its environs, Afenya and all those areas. So this morning, on Traffic Watch, we hand the mic to you. But our team will be on the Tema stretch into Accra to tell us the traffic situation there. My name is Winston Amoa. And how are you planning to celebrate Father's Day? Well, I'll tell you something. The Joy Safari Escape offers you a unique opportunity to celebrate your father or those father figures in your life. So call Lois on 053-100-3813 and you definitely would thank me later. Don't let your father go alone. Go with him. I tell you what, this could just be the only time you get to spend with your father. As I keep reminding you, you're not the giver of life. Spend that quality time for only 6,000, eh? You and your father get to have fun. But if you're a wife and your husband hasn't been taking you out, you know what to do. But on our Agribusiness Month conversation this morning, beyond the harvest, our focus is on turning agriculture into jobs, exports, and wealth. All of these coming up here on the Super Morning Show. Let's do this together. 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Coming up is the news at 6 with Bamyesi Nyamiche Thompson.

0: Hello, good morning. 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Coming up, two feared dead and hundreds displaced after torrential rain caused severe flooding in Samreboy.
1: 17 months old died as a result of that. Then another boy who's also 17 years old also died yesterday.
0: Also coming up, thousands of residents across the greater Kumasi metropolis struggling with water shortages as heavy siltation of the Barikese Dam worsens, disrupting water production.
2: The dam is seriously silted, and the government or the company is making every effort. By the requests that are sent to Ministry of Finance, we have to ensure that they have a commitment of transition from Ministry of Finance.
0: In business,
3: Ghana's total food reserves reach 100,000 bags of cereal. We've got details from Chief Executive of the Ghana National Food Buffer Stock Company. That's on the Joy Business Report.
0: And also, families gear up for the Joy Brand's Aqua Safari Adventure with this daddy's coming Father's Day.
4: I just can't wait. This is the very first time I'm actually spending the weekend away with my husband.
5: The package feels so juicy. Even I will not come back again.
0: These and more with me, Mami Sinyamiche Thompson. Do stay for details. Let's get into the details now. This morning, two people have died after torrential rains triggered severe flooding in Samreboy in the Amenfi West municipality of the Western region. Large parts of the community were affected after the Samre River overflowed its banks, displacing residents and destroying property. Local journalist Kechi Kofi Bedu has more.
1: One child, who I have a father here with me, of 17 months, old died as a result of that. Then another boy who is also 17 years old also died yesterday. As I speak to you now, most of the people have been evacuated to churches, others in school. Samreboy happens to be a community with over 28,000 people, but as we are talking, almost half of the community rains have taken over their rooms, school buildings, other places, markets, and other places as well. I have with me the father of the young baby who died yesterday.
6: For the meantime, you can't even call that. It's already the answer.
1: So we have a school known as Samater School Complex, where most of the people are also there. We also have a Pentecost church, a Catholic church as well, where most of the people have also been taken to. And these are temporary places, as you said, that are being given to some of these affected ones.
0: And that's local journalist Kechere Kofi Bedru there. Now, Parliament's minority is holding government to the fire to take a firm stance against buildings in waterways. This is after the president had directed city authorities to present a report of such buildings for demolition after his Belarus trip. Listen to what the president said.
7: I think government must be firm in doing what it has to do in order that we stop this perennial flood issue. We shouldn't be like the vulture. Who says he will repair his roof when the rain stops? When the rain stops, then we forget about it. The vulture forgets until the next rain comes. This time, if we repair the roof, we have to really work and repair it. And so I've directed the task force, NADMO and all the others, to do a presentation to us. We're going to identify all the restricted waterways. And when they have done that, I'm giving the directive that they should go ahead and do what they have to do. And I hope that when we do that, all Ghanaians would understand.
0: Well, at a capacity building and monitoring engagement with MMDC's ranking member on Parliament's Local Government and Rural Development Committee, Francis Asensubwachi urged assembly leaders to stop granting permits for developments in restricted waterways.
8: If development can take place in our country, it must start from the assemblies. And if we do not appreciate that, then we have a problem. Today, we are in Greater Accra, and once again, we are in the rainy season. Perennial flooding is what we are experiencing lately. If we go around Greater Accra, we all know that Greater Accra is a low-lying area, yet assembly officials are approving permits for people to build on waterways.
0: Away from that, residents across Greater Kumasi are facing severe water shortages after the Barikasa Dam, the city's main water source, lost 30% of its storage capacity due to heavy siltation, significantly affecting water production. Now, Ghana Water Limited says the decline in reservoir volume coupled with intermittent power outages is affecting production. Emmanuel Bright Kweku reports.
9: The dam produces over 22 million gallons of water daily, but the water body, with design capacity of 33.75 million cubic meters, has reduced by 30% due to heavy encroachments on its buffer zones. The reduction in its volume and poor quality of water is adversely impacting water supplies to homes. Dr. Hansen Mensah Akute is the chief manager of the Ghana Water Limited in the Ashanti production unit.
2: The dam is seriously silted, and the government or the company is making every effort, but the requests that are sent to Ministry of Finance are okay. There, we have to ensure that they have a commitment authorization from Ministry of Finance to give us the authorization to send to PPA for approval, then the commencement of the activity will continue.
9: To improve water supply, the company says it would require an immediate dredging of the water resource.
2: Currently, we've lost almost 10, is about 8 meters now, and the quantity of silt that is there is about 6.5 million meter cube of volume that is silted in that particular reservoir we have. We must take all, and I say it's about 30% of the volume of the entire catchment that we have. So if you're able to take it out, the volume is large, it's millions. So we have to face it gradually.
9: For Joy News, my name is Emmanuel Bright-Kweku.
0: The Controller and Accountant General's Department is set to begin direct salary deductions from more than 4,000 public sector workers who have defaulted on their student loan payments. The move follows the identification of these defaulters on the government payroll. The following report has more.
10: For two decades, the Students' Loan Trust Fund has provided financial support to thousands of Ghanaian students who may otherwise have struggled to access tertiary education. But while the scheme has expanded opportunities for many young people, recovering loans from beneficiaries remains a major challenge. To address this, the Controller and Accountant General's Department is set to introduce direct salary deductions for public sector workers who have defaulted on their payments.
11: We have already identified over 4,000 beneficiaries on the government payroll through the collaboration with the trust. And in the coming days, we will engage the trust to agree to the modalities of implementing these deductions. If you take a loan, you repay for others to also benefit.
10: The Chief Executive Officer of the Students' Loan Trust Fund, Dr. Sadija Siraj, highlighted the importance of the scheme over the years.
12: The government of Ghana has expended 898,251,351 cedis to support 315,535 first-year students under the no academic fees policy. Significantly, ladies and gentlemen, we have also reduced the interest rate on student loans from 12% compounding to a concessional rate of 6% simple interest during period of study and moratorium.
10: For Joy News, Mavis Kabuko's report read to you.
0: Now, are your bags packed for a two-day trip for you and Daddy to Aqua Safari? Well, this weekend, the Joy Brands is taking you and Daddy to that place. Some wives are preparing to surprise their husbands, and children are also preparing to give their fathers a memorable experience, and we are waiting for you to join the bus. Listen to some of those who are already ready for this trip or in a chat with Drive Time host Lexis Bale.
4: I just can't wait. 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And it's his birthday, so we put both together this weekend and have fun.
5: 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So all of a sudden, he told me the Joy program coming. So she has made a booking for me. I said, wow. And the package is so juicy. Even I will not come back again.
13: Super, super excited.
14: Oh, okay. 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To celebrate Father's Day or just want to do some family bonding? Tell me.
13: Oh, actually, very excited.
0: And so it's not too late to join the bus. You can call Lois on 053-100-3813 for that adventure and relaxation weekend. That's how we end this morning's bulletin here on Joy 99.7 FM. 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
12: 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And the 6 a.m. news brought to us by Absa Bank Ghana Limited, your story matters, and Total Energies. Total, we go the extra mile for you. Which means we can actually, bring you the Joy Business Report. And the Joy Business Report is brought to us by Omni Basic Bank, not just another bank. Agbafu.
13: Thank God it's Friday.
12: Yeah, thank God it's Friday. Oh, Charlie, you're in the spirit. Eh?
13: Excited about it. Ooh. And what a way to begin the weekend. I love the song that you played.
12: Oh, okay, one by Tego Sisters.
13: Uh-huh, you were saying you felt in your spirit.
12: I felt in my spirit.
13: To play this
12: like,
13: song.
12: You know, I like that term that the pastors use. I just felt it in my spirit. When you're coming to work, you're thinking, Charlie, which song do I start the show with?
13: Then take it as way back.
12: I got the feeling I should start with this song. So I said, why not?
13: Great song.
12: Let's start with it.
13: Brings back memories.
12: It does. And, you know, I'm sure for some people this would bring them memories of their fathers. They probably may be dropping this. When was this song actually released? Let me find out when the song was released. And
13: is that actually online?
12: You can always find out.
13: Okay.
12: Tego sisters stay in my heart, you know, because I also think that maybe I probably may have heard it from
13: your daddy.
12: I am not sure. It depends on the year, okay?
13: It's quite an old song.
12: Old song.
13: Okay. This current generation will not be able to read with it.
12: It's an old song. So if, let me check. Okay. It was originally released in 1988.
13: Hey.
12: Okay, so that's it.
13: It's an old.
12: It's an old one. An old one. I think I was 1988. I was getting to I was in primary school, primary one or two. Anyway, look, Daryl, yesterday we did something on the Super Morning Show. You know, our traffic watch, we're on the Kaswa Malam stretch to find out the traffic situation. Now, a lot of our listeners sent us messages saying, come to Tema, to Accra. If I check that Fienya stretch, all those areas, we say, okay. You know, you're the reason why we're here. They're the reason we're here every morning. So why not go there? And this morning we're going to be on that stretch. Okay, from Michelle Camp through to the motorway to Accra. We'll be finding out the traffic situation there and draw the attention of authorities. So that's the most important thing. Because sometimes the people who are supposed to check these things, look, if you go to Malam Junction, the cause of traffic, potholes.
13: Poor roads.
12: And that can be fixed at night. The people wake up the next morning, everything is cool.
13: And I don't know, it should be easy to do. Identify roads that are not.
12: It should be easy to do. Unfortunately, we're not doing that. And so, if you bring the police there, it's not like, there's a lock because of an intersection. No.
13: Or a broken down vehicle.
12: So the police are going to say, go here, go. No. So you check the police there, and yet they're not able to do it. So this morning, keep sending us the messages, wherever you find yourself, your traffic situation. And as always, we'll share it with the rest of the world. We'll also go to Samra Boy, and this morning has been raining. We're going to be telling you what to expect in the course of the day. But the sad situation in Samra Boy is that two persons have died as a result of the rains. We'll find out the latest in that particular area. Sad one.
13: Mm.
12: Daryl, Sunday is Father's Day.
13: Safari Escape.
12: Great. And you know why I always, one, I am sad.
13: Why?
12: Two,
13: okay,
12: I'm excited.
13: I get it.
12: I am sad because
13: Daddy's not here.
12: So on Father's Day, normally on Father's Day I get a call. Even if I call and you say, you're also a father, even though when I didn't have a child, you're an incoming father. So happy Father's Day to you also. But now he's in here with us. He's in
13: heaven.
12: 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But the other thing is that you are not the giver of life.
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12: You say, I'll do it next year. 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Who told you that? 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
13: Exactly.
12: Uncle Boy said something yesterday. 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
13: Mm-hmm.
12: This morning, I want you to do what is expected of you.
13: Mm-hmm.
12: Pick up your phone. 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And get a ticket and say, Daddy, please, we're going on the safari escape tomorrow. Don't let your father give you excuse, please. You're taking him along. It's simple. And I'm going with you.
13: Yeah.
12: When you go, you have a chance to bond with your father. And he will tell you things that you probably may never have known.
13: Some wisdom nuggets.
12: You get them. You get them. You know, some of us, when we got closer to our fathers, we learned a lot of things that you'd never learn. Okay, you'd understand life. So please, let's do this for our fathers. Pastor Tu was doing a program. He talked about the Greek word for father, which means source. So that's your source. That's where you come from.
13: Source.
12: Yes. No. As part of our agribusiness conversation, we're looking at how we can actually increase our production, increase our yield, but most importantly, how we can turn agriculture into jobs, exports, and wealth. So for all of you who are thinking, okay, I want to get into agribusiness, I want to get into agriculture, but how do I make sure that I'm able to turn everything around? This is a show for you. And you know, once everything is turned around, the whole country benefits. So let all of us pay attention and find out how all of us can contribute into turning agriculture into jobs, exports, and wealth. Who gets the trumpets this morning?
13: We are doing it for the fathers.
12: That's
13: opportunity
12: important.
13: We have. This is a Father's Day weekend, and we want to appreciate all the dads out there, father figures, everybody.
12: So to all our fathers, we say
13: trumpets.

Hi, good morning. Welcome to the Joy Business Report. Coming up this morning, Ghana Sotol Food Reserves reach 100,000 bags of cereal. We've got details from Chief Executive of the Ghana National Food Buffer Stock Company. Also coming up, proposed construction of Kita Port Project enters new phase after Environmental Protection Agency grants key regulatory approval. And we'll bring you a special report on how the World Cup fever is creating economic opportunities for businesses across the country. Details coming up.

My name is Daryl Kwan. Thanks for being with us this morning. Hello to our friends listening from Koforidua on KT Radio. Ghana's total food reserves have now reached 100,000 bags of cereal. This comprises maize and rice, according to managers of the Ghana National Food Buffer Store Company. This marks a significant step over the past 1 year when Ghana had no reserves of such cereal.

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3: You heard the executive director of the Association of Rural Banks Ghana, Solomon Amankwa. Now, Ghana grows some of the world's finest agricultural products, yet many experts believe the country is not earning the full value from what it produces. 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The discussion will feature George Poe, who is of Gordon Exotics, one of Ghana's leading horticultural exporters. Here's more.
4: Every day, thousands of Ghanaians wake up before dawn to work on farms across the country. They grow the fruits, vegetables, and crops that feed families, supply industries, and earn foreign exchange for the nation. Yet, for many communities, the promise of agriculture has not fully translated into prosperity. The reason is simple and well known to policymakers and sector players. Too many agricultural products leave the country in raw form, while opportunities for processing, packaging, branding, and value addition remain underdeveloped. The result is fewer jobs, lower incomes, and missed opportunities to grow local industries. But what would it take to change that? As part of the Joy Agribusiness Month 2026, the Joy Super Morning Show will host the Chief Executive Officer of Golden Exotics for a discussion on the theme, Beyond the Harvest, Turning Agriculture into Jobs, Exports, and Wealth. The conversation will examine how Ghana can create more value from agriculture, build globally competitive agribusinesses, and ensure that more of the wealth generated from the sector remains in local communities. The discussion airs this morning on Joy 99.7 FM at 9 a.m. and will be replayed on the AM show on the Joy News channel.
3: And do make a date. Now, as the World Cup fever grips the nation, businesses have seized the opportunity to turn football excitement into economic gains, with viewing centers, food vendors, and major brands all seeking to capitalize on the surge in fan engagement. For today's Business Journal, my colleague Helena Kai Ayi visited some viewing centers and filed this report.
5: As the excitement and anticipation surrounding the World Cup continues to sweep across the country, businesses are finding themselves at different ends of the economic spectrum. Beyond the goals, celebration, and national pride lies a less talked about story, the economic opportunities the tournament is creating for both small and large businesses. To gauge the impact, I visited a number of viewing centers across Accra where football fans gather to cheer on their favorite teams. For some businesses, the tournament has translated into booming sales. Felix, a chef at the Good Pack, says customer turnout has surged significantly since the competition began.
6: Oh, since the World Cup started, sales have gone up. Every day we show the matches. Every day we show the matches. So sales has gone up. And then our expectation is to get more sales. Our estimated target before the World Cup ends is to sell more than 1,000 sticks.
5: However, not every business is enjoying the same level of success. While some establishments are witnessing increased patronage, others say the impact has been marginal. Bolton, a manager at Lemon Pub, says business remains largely unchanged despite the football frenzy.
7: We had plans before the World Cup started. So after we planned that and then we are seeing something different, I don't think it's really having an impact. I'm just hoping that more people will come in and then they will also patronize our products. That's all.
5: The World Cup has also presented a unique opportunity for major brands to engage directly with customers. Through activations, viewing experiences, and promotional campaigns, companies are leveraging the tournaments to strengthen their relationship with customers. Director of Communications at WAMA for Coca-Cola, David Apia, says the company's focus goes beyond financial returns.
8: Coca-Cola has been a long-standing partner of FIFA for decades.

0: And this partnership also reflects our commitment to bringing fans together or our consumers together wherever they are to feel all the emotions of the football.
1: For other brands such as Electroland, the World Cup offers a platform not only to entertain customers, but also to demonstrate appreciation for their loyalty. Head of Marketing and Media Relations Adiza Ibrahim says the company is using the occasion to deepen customer engagement while creating an exciting viewing experience.
2: And so we started cashing in even before they started premiering the World Cup. So it definitely is increasing our sales. A lot of them definitely have televisions in their home. But everybody likes the euphoria around coming outdoor to work. These people seated here, a lot of them are going to walk away home with rice cooker, microwaves, souvenirs, blenders, coffee makers. You are so happy. I'm also happy.
1: As the tournament progresses, one thing remains clear. While the scorelines on the pitch may determine who lifts the trophy off the pitch, the World Cup is creating its own winners. From food vendors and pub owners to multinational brands, businesses are finding innovative ways to tap into the passion of football fans. For Joy Business, I am Helen Nakai.

0: Right, and that's the Joy Business Report this morning. Before we go look at the markets this morning, crude oil open trading at $79 a barrel. Gold is selling at $4,130 an ounce after losing from yesterday's trading. Cocoa trading at $4,237 a ton. On the currency market, the dollar going for 11 cedis 45 pesos. That's what major commercial banks are offering their clients. The euro, 13 cedis 19 pesos. The British pound, 15 cedis 23 pesos. The Forex Bureau is quoting the dollar at 12 cedis 24 pesos. More news on our website, myjoyonline.com/business. My name is Daryl Crown. Thanks for listening. Enjoy the weekend. Father's Day weekend. Back to you, Winston.
1: Thank you very much, Daryl, for joining us with the latest in the world of business, which means we can have our inspirational song, God, I'm Just Grateful, by Elevation West.

0: Yeah, and that's our inspirational song here on the Super Morning Show on Joy 99.7 FM, which means we can get into a Drive Safe campaign. Also time for news review. This morning we're joined by George Wiafi. George, good morning.
1: Hi, good morning.
0: How are you doing?
1: We are managing by the grace of God and see that God is also still taking good care of his children.
0: Great. Good that God is taking care of you. 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You know my tip on Friday. My tip on Friday is that whatever you do, please don't drink and drive.
1: Yeah.
0: Don't say that you drive best when you're taking in alcohol.
1: Not even water. Oh, alcohol, sorry.
0: See, please.
1: No, I'm just asking because sometimes they also say that...
0: trying to be mischievous.
1: No, that Friday won't too full.
0: This advice is good on a Friday.
1: Okay.
0: So just make sure that you do the right thing. Now, our fuel tip for today, the 19th of June, 2026, says, keep LPG cylinders and flammable products away from direct sunlight and strong heat sources. Excess heat can increase pressure and create danger over time. Store wisely and stay safe. COMAC cares about life and property. Which means we can learn how to say it right this morning. It's brought to us by Kingdom Books at Kingdom Quality and Affordability are their hallmarks, and Societe General Bank Ghana. The future is you.
2: Something must be done.
3: You say either, I say either.
0: So today's word, George, is CONGESTION.
1: CON.
0: Yes, it's a situation in which a place is too blocked or crowded, causing difficulties.
1: Congestion.
0: Can what?
1: Congestion.
0: Congestion.
1: Yeah.
0: Congestion.
1: Chin.
0: Congestion.
1: Chin is work of heaven.
0: As a confan way. Oh, yes. If you want to say it right, congestion.
1: Okay.
0: And so now that you know, go ahead and then say it right.

0: So now that you know how to say it right, go ahead and say it right. 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Societe Generale Ghana, the future is you. George, let's get into the newspapers now. And the newspaper review brought to us by Syntex Tanker, Stronger, Tough, Kel Chaco Toothpaste, Happy Smile, and Star Oil, quality and affordable fuel for all.
1: Let me start first with the Daily Gist and lead story there. That will be a sad one. Female lawyer dies over Black Stars World Cup victory. And I want to just give a little details of that. That is what began as a night of national celebration following Ghana's victorious start at the FIFA World Cup campaign ended in a tragedy after a promising young lawyer reportedly suffered a cardiac arrest and died while celebrating the Black Stars win over Panama. The 26 deceased old private legal practitioner Sarah Araba Tete collapsed during the jubilation scenes that followed the opening World Cup victory on Wednesday, June 17, 2026. Instant.
0: Sad one.
1: Very, very, very sad. I mean, I saw some of the celebrations during that day, and I was worried about other people involved in an accident, but not this sad one. Very, very, very unfortunate, Winston. Very, very. And condolences to the family of this young female lawyer. To other stories in the Daily Gist, the Eurogate that is inflates Afeare Hospital outstanding bills from $500,000 to $85 million. Minority Bear Steve Balmia unveils kitchen cabinet for 2028 polls. And where is Sedinan Atamakulu as confusion rages about her whereabouts? These are stories in the Daily Gist. The publishers in the Japan threatens MPP. People's Forum questions CJ's social contact and no fees policy cost 888.8 million Ghana cedis, so says the Minister of Education. Winston, there is nothing free under this earth. The fact that you are not paying, it means that other monies that should be going into other critical sectors of the economy is being advanced to take care of this. So sometimes you should understand that there is nothing like free lunch anywhere. Exim Bank fraud judge gives one to me and AG 14 days to talk. And these are the stories in the front page of the Ghanaian publisher.
0: Well, so the drive doctor, Dr. Yao Safu, sends me this message. Says, wow, good morning, Winston. Sadly, these things happen. Extreme emotion can affect the heart. Now, there is a medical name for it. Hey, doc, Takotsubo cardiomyopathy.
1: Okay. Oh, they should help us.
0: It says any situation that produces extreme emotion can cause a heart malfunction. Some people receive news of death of a friend or a relative with extreme sadness, they collapse and die as well. The lawyer's death could be this. So it says what? Takotsubo cardiomyopathy.
1: Sure, I don't know, but
0: I am not a medical practitioner. So I have pronounced it as I believe it should be, but it's what we've learned is that, I mean, extreme emotions could cause these things.
1: So even under the excitement, you should also manage it, because it could get out of hand.
0: Yeah. The Daily Guide for this morning says, Exim Bank fraud case, court gives AG Wuntumi time to discuss plea bargain. Oforiatta trial in absentia still on the cards, according to the OSP. Jubilant lawyer dies over Ghana-Panama match. And celebrate responsibly or face arrest. Please to WASI candidates. Mahama calls for responsibility in global push for reparation. All on the front page of the Daily Guide.
1: Let's do the Business and Financial Times. And EcoBank shareholders approved 256% dividend surge as profits hit over 3 billion Ghana cedis. Street FX take above 10% as Bank of Ghana payment directives and Gov deal sees easing pressure. Forms Capital Partners Hack 54 to drive digital financial innovation. Organic standardization to take over as the Ghana Standards Authority prepares its first national certification and move to unlock more than $220 billion market. And that's these are the lead headlines on the front page of the Business and Financial Times.
0: Okay, the new center for this morning says Fitch cuts Ghana's 2026 growth forecast to 5%. The court gives Wuntumi AG July 6th to report on 30 million plea deal. NPP constituency elections nominations open June 22nd. And 90,000 teacher deficit hits education sector. That's according to Haruna Idrisu. And gratuity row brews tension in Ghana Armed Forces. Retiring soldiers reject tomorrow's eviction deadline over unresolved arrears. The Inquisitor says deal with Oforiatta. U.S. residential status means nothing. And Sami Jenfi held over forest restoration agenda. NPA CEO inaugurates bitumen technical committee. And Teria Piru eyes Eastern Region NDC vice chair. All on the Inquisitor. Which means that we can get into the online news review brought to us by Zenith Bank in your best interest. And Zenith Bank says, look, stay alert. 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
1: Well, winding on to my journal, we have 300 million Ghana cedis won't cut it. Buffer stock chief executive says Ghana needs about 1.5 billion Ghana cedis to secure our food reserves. And that's an interview on PM Expert last time where he was talking about the fact that we need more money to build our reserves. And as we speak now, Winston, we have 100,000 bags of cereals, that is for maize and rice, as well as Gary as well, adding up to it. Also, we have President Mahama setting up. There's another story here. Mahama sets up 3 global panels for addressing issues of reparations, and also stories about government gives 300 million Ghana cedis grain fund and signals new era for food security. These are some of the stories on My Joy Online in terms of some stories for us to look at as well.
0: Okay, so let's get into the details. And I have checked, you know, the what was the word again? That word. Someone sent me a message. That's Jifa that says, say the medical terms right. Okay, so Jifa, the cardiomyopathy that I said, that is right. As for the takuchubu, the takuchubu, I don't know.
1: In God, they say takucha.
0: No. But look. Let me, before we get into the details of the papers, you know, the Controller and Accountant General Department is set to begin direct salary deductions from more than 4,000 public sector workers who have defaulted on their student loan payments. The move follows the identification of defaulters on the government payroll. There's more in the following report. Let's just listen to those who have refused to pay their student loans.
2: For 2 decades, the Students Loan Trust Fund has provided financial support to thousands of Ghanaian students who may otherwise have struggled to access tertiary education. But while the scheme has expanded opportunities for many young people, recovering loans from beneficiaries remains a major challenge. To address this, the Controller and Accountant General's Department is set to introduce direct salary deductions for public sector workers who have defaulted on their payments.
3: We have already identified over 4,000 beneficiaries on the government payroll through the collaboration with the trust. And in the coming days, we will engage the trust to agree to the modalities of implementing these deductions. If you take a loan, you repay for others to also benefit.
2: The Chief Executive Officer of the Students Loan Trust Fund, Dr. Sadija Siraj, highlighted the importance of the scheme over the years.
4: The government of Ghana has expended 898,251,351 cedis to support 315,535 first-year students under the no academic fees policy. Significantly, ladies and gentlemen, we have also reduced the interest rates on student loans from 12% compounding to a concessional rate of 6% simple interest during period of study and moratorium.
2: For Joy News, Mavis Kabuko's report read to you.
0: So that's the situation. And look, I took students loan when I was at the University of Cape Coast. So if anybody wants to take a loan, fine, take it. But pay when you're done.
1: You know, we all go through struggles and challenges, and that is a fact. But you see, that practice, even at the personal level, you have friends and people who come to you, I need this, I need that. Give it to them. When the time is due, they don't want to pay it. Sometimes you're sending memo to someone and said, oh, you know, don't send them this number because
0: they do it all the time.
1: That practice is bad. It's a cycle. You know, when you pay, another person who is also in trouble can get the money. Even at the personal level, when you pay your friend back, when another person comes to him for money, he can get the money to give to that person. The same thing applies in the banking system and even on Momo. If you settle that loan, another person can get that money to do another critical thing. That practice of taking money from people and you don't want to pay it back, it is bad. Some of them, they do it deliberately. It's not because one wants to run. It's very, very bad.
0: So look, if you took the student's loan, pay.
1: Yeah.
0: But if you have decided not to pay, then I fully support what the Controller and Accountant General's Department is doing.
1: So look,
0: we all went to the university, and at some point there were people who used the student loans. But I went to a funeral where the father, in his tribute to his son, said at some point when the father was struggling, the son got his student's loan and sent him money.
1: Unfortunately, he did a lot of things. So
0: if your son, if you go and take student's loan, my brother, you've used it. Pay.
1: It's a culture, it's a habit, and I would not want to downplay the fact that people go through challenges, people are struggling.
0: But you know what? So for all of you who are beneficiaries of the student's loan scheme, I'd love to hear from you. Have you paid?
1: Chilling.
0: You know, get on to
1: Chilling week.
0: Get on to excellent.
1: The money drops.
0: Say, Lonabo, the whole university campus.
1: You see a lot of things happening on campus.
0: So I beg you. I'd love to hear from you, okay? Get on to WhatsApp 055-1111997. And then on X, use the hashtag JoySMS. Let's get into the details of the story.
1: Well, details of you look at, let's start first with EcoBank shareholders approved 256 dividend surge as profit hits more than 3 billion Ghana cedis. And indeed, if you are a shareholder of EcoBank, it's quite an interesting and exciting time. It says that EcoBank Ghana PLC shareholders have approved a dividend of 1 Ghana cedi, 21 pesos per share for 2025 financial year, marking a 256.8% increase in terms of that dividend payment. And it's very interesting times to be a bank shareholder and what is happening, and even going forward, what would this mean for the commercial banks even for this year as well in terms of the surge in profits. And also, Winston, another something you'd be interested in, the difference. This is a story from the Business and Financial Times talking about the fact that the foreign exchange market continues to exhibit a wide gap between the official and the informal dollar rates, despite the Ghana cedi retaining most of the recent gains. And if you look at some of the quotes on the market, some are doing about 12 Ghana cedi, 35 pesos, compared to the banks doing somewhere around 11 Ghana cedi. That wide gap in terms of what has happened. And also, if you look at the market today, we've seen some marginal stability this week, last week as well, and the argument is that we hope that this is sustained going forward as well, and that will be interesting for all of us, Winston, because of the impact on all of us, the standard of living and all those things. And also the fact that the Bank of Ghana has signaled that if development in the Middle East continues to improve. Now there's a peace deal in place. Oil is coming down. That could mean that they could take steps to maybe cut the policy rate. And what does that mean to you, Winston, as well? Also, yesterday we saw some shipping lines moving as well. And that has implication of fertilizer.
0: Yes, you know, I advocate cutting of policy rate because it reduces the cost of credit.
1: Yeah.
0: That's good. But page 3 of the Daily Guide, if we act a trial in absentia still on the cards, and the Office of the Special Prosecutor has responded to suggestions that the former finance minister, Ken Ofori-Atta, should be tried in absentia, indicating that such a move can only proceed after an accused person has been formally charged, duly notified, and refuses to appear before court. Clarifying the process for trial in absentia, the OSP, in an official explainer released yesterday, cited Article 19(3) of the 1992 Constitution, which permits a criminal trial to proceed without the accused present only if that person either refuses to appear after being duly notified or is removed for disrupting proceedings. And the OSP stressed the sequence is strict. First, charges must be filed. Second, the court must grant permission to serve the accused. Third, the summons and charge sheet must be transmitted through official channels from Ghana's Attorney General to the competent authority abroad. Fourth, the accused must be personally served. And fifth, proof of service must return to the Ghanaian courts. Okay, so that's what the OSP is saying. They say it's still something that is on the table. Let's get into other stories.
1: Let's look at the Ghanaian publisher. No fees policy costs 888 million Ghana cedis, who says that Minister of Education. The Minister of Education, Aaron Edrisu, has disclosed that a total of 312,000 over 2,000 students have benefited from government no academic fee policy over the two academic years at a total cost of 888 million Ghana cedis. Updates in Parliament on the implementation of the policy on Thursday. The Minister said that 152,698 students benefited from this. And Wednesday, I think the critical thing here is that, as I was explaining earlier on, there's nothing free anywhere.
0: Great. George, we need to go for the BBC News, brought to us by Fidelity Bank. Believe with us, Glyco, we cushion you for life, and Oba spaghetti is made for you. So call your friends, call your people, call your crew, everyone. Come chop Oba. Hey, no go stop Oba. Come chop. Everybody chop.
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7: Coming up from the BBC World Service, the interview, Conversations with the People Shaping Our World, with me, Faisal Islam. For this episode, I speak to Jack Clark, co-founder of Anthropic, one of the companies at the forefront of the artificial intelligence revolution and the makers of the popular Claude chatbot. He says AI systems are becoming dramatically more capable, transforming how work happens even inside Anthropic itself. But he also says we need to put the brakes on AI development to maintain control over these systems, which will only get more powerful.
8: I went on paternity leave in November of 2025. I came back in February of 2026, and I discovered that some of the teams I work with, I had colleagues working with many, many copies of AI systems. We're still hiring people, but now instead of hiring a big set of engineers, we're now hiring a bunch of interdisciplinary experts like lawyers or philosophers or others, because the technical work has been taken care of.
7: Jack Clark, hear more on the interview after the news.
9: BBC News with Moira Alderson. Further negotiations between Iran and the United States, due to start in Switzerland today, have been delayed, just a day after an initial agreement was signed. The White House said Vice President J.D. Vance had pulled out of a planned trip to meet Iranian negotiators. Our chief international correspondent, Lise Doucette, is in Bürgenstock.
10: Only the location seems to be ready for high-level meetings today. The Swiss military and police have been patrolling the luxury Bürgenstock Hotel, set high in a mountain overlooking Lake Lucerne. A media center has been swiftly set up for the journalists who've arrived here. But yesterday's growing doubts that these talks would happen today as planned were confirmed by the statement that J.D. Vance still hadn't left Washington. A White House spokesman said the logistics have never been simple or predictable. What wasn't said was the politics are too. The first hint of trouble was a report in Lebanese media linked to the Iran-backed Hezbollah that talks were suspended because of continuing Israeli airstrikes. Iran has always insisted that Lebanon is part of this ceasefire, which Israel hasn't accepted.
9: Lebanon's health ministry says a series of Israeli airstrikes overnight killed at least 18 people. The Israeli military said it targeted the Iranian-backed armed group Hezbollah. Israel says four of its soldiers have been killed. Hugo Bishega is in Beirut.
11: Lebanon State News Agency described the bombardment overnight across the Nabatea district as one of the most intense in the war and said multiple buildings were hit. The situation in Lebanon, where Israel has been fighting Hezbollah, raises questions about the future of the truce between the U.S. and Iran. The text calls for the permanent termination of the conflict and for Lebanon's territorial integrity and sovereignty to be ensured. Israel, however, says it has no intention of withdrawing from Lebanon.
9: The Labour Mayor of Manchester, Andy Burnham, has won a seat in Parliament, enabling him to challenge the embattled British Prime Minister, Keir Starmer, for his job. Mr. Burnham scored a decisive win in the Makerfield by-election. In his victory speech, he said it was the final chance to change the governing Labour Party, which has been lagging behind the anti-immigration party Reform in the polls.
12: I do say to my own party, this is a final chance to change. This is what people said directly to me on the hundreds of doorsteps that I stood on. We must hear it. We must act upon it, and we must get it right. There will be no second chance. But it is a chance now, from this result tonight, to build a new politics based on unity and hope.
9: You're listening to the latest world news from the BBC. Ukrainian officials say Russian attacks on the city of Sumy have killed two people and injured two others. In Kharkiv, the governor said five people, including three children, were hurt when the city was hit by Russian bombs. It comes the day after the Russian foreign minister threatened massive, regular retaliation for Ukraine's biggest drone strikes against Moscow since the start of the war. A report has suggested that the British economy is 6% smaller since it left the European Union. The report studied the decisions, views and financial results of thousands of British companies since the 2016 Brexit referendum. Here's Faisal Islam.
13: This report is based on years of actual economic, trade and company data. The analysis by the US research body, the NBER, alongside Stanford University and Bank of England economists, looked at the financial results of thousands of UK companies that traded with the EU, alongside bank data on Brexit impacts. The study suggested...
14: Pepsi Prebiotic Cola, an original and cherry vanilla. 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
13: A range of 6 to 8% for the lost growth in the economy over the past 10 years due to prolonged uncertainty after the vote and the increase in trade barriers with Europe. Other economists argue such studies overstate the impact of leaving the EU at a time of so many global crises.
9: The US has praised rare talks between representatives of Venezuela's interim president, Delcy Rodriguez, and the country's long marginalized opposition. In the first such meeting in almost 3 years on Thursday, Jorge Rodriguez, the president's brother and parliamentary leader, held discussions with a former lawmaker, Dinora Figuera. Iran says it's lodging a complaint with FIFA over what it says are continuing US entry visa issues for its football squad at the World Cup. The team had been expecting to be allowed to arrive at the city hosting Iran's games 2 days before each match, but they said they were given only a day to prepare. That's the latest world news from the BBC.
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0: we've danced to this song. But you know, I started the show by telling you that this morning we're going to be on the Tema area, within the Tema areas, finding out the traffic situation. Okay, so Carlos Kaloni is actually from on the Tema to Dawenya Road. So from Dawenya to the Tema Motorway Road, he'll be telling us the traffic situation on that road and your concerns as users of that road. Carlos, good morning and thank you very much for joining us. So Carlos, where specifically are you now and what's the traffic situation?
1: So Winston, currently I am on the Dawenya stretch, that is from Foam Barrier to Dawenya, and I'm standing right in front of Goodness Police Station, which is at the Community 25 area. And I can tell you the traffic situation this morning is as usual. And you know, for those who use this road regularly, they know that the stretch is synonymous with traffic all day. So the traffic is not like it happens in the morning and in the afternoon it eases. A traffic that begins from morning as early as 5:30 a.m. on every given day. Even for those who get up early to visit, they get caught up in this traffic situation here on the Dawenya Road. So as early as 5:30 a.m., you see long queue all the way from the Foam Barrier area towards, you know, Dawenya, which is from Junction area. And so, having interacted with a number of commuters, they tell me that averagely they are spending about 3 hours traversing a 17-kilometer stretch, which ordinarily should take, say, 15 minutes to cross. But they're telling me they are spending 3 hours, sometimes even 4 hours. That is just from Dawenya to the Foam Barrier or the Tema Motorway runabout. So this morning, the traffic, as usual, is heavy. But it is important to give some background to this particular road.
0: Okay.
1: Because of this traffic situation, which is not new, I'm told by the resident and commuter that the traffic situation has persisted for close to 10 years or more. And so it is not like it just happening. So in 2020, President Nana Kwaku Kwado, actually around October of 2020, platform for the expansion of this particular road, you know, into a broad carriageway. And we were told at the time that we're going to have about 6 lanes in all, 3 on each side. And the construction was scheduled to last for about some 18 months. That was in October 2020. And 2 companies were assigned or awarded the contract to do this expansion road. That is BHM Construction Limited and First Car. So they were supposed to do this expansion within 18 months. But you recall that the project actually stalled along the way when we had issues with funding. And that has also crippled the expansion project to a large extent. So when this new administration came, they reorganized and then brought the contractors back to site. But Winston, I can tell you that if you drive from Dawenya all the way to Foam Barrier, there's no significant work going on, even though you see some tracks, you know, the pace at which the construction work is going is really slow. And so this generally is the situation. And the traffic has not eased. As I stand here, I can see the vehicles in a long gridlock from the Goodness Police Station towards, you know, Dawenya. That is vehicles coming from the Flau side towards Accra. There's a long queue. And then from the Dawenya side, from the Foam Barrier side also coming to Dawenya, towards the community 25 years, I see heavy gridlock. So that really is the picture. Now, because there are no access routes, every vehicle that is coming from a plow cycle or a truck is compelled to use this particular road. So you have no other means to connect. The only connecting road that you can rely on is when you get to the Goodness Police Station area, you would have to go through the Chama Community 25 and then go through Gulf City and maybe connect through a Shaiman runabout. But Winston, that road is terrible. But so some vehicles try to use that road, even though it's so bad. So that has really compounded the problem because there are no other roads you can use. I understand, based on my interaction with some commuters, that there's another route from Farm that you can use through the beach all the way to Tama.

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2: Great, Carlos. But there's this message here, and I just would want to find out if you've seen something like that. It says, Manche, if officials who use those routes pass through the traffic with sirens and leave us to our fate, how would they fix the problem? If the police act for all those who stay in and spend 3 hours to traverse a 15-minute journey, they will look sharp. Let him tell you what he's seeing there. Do you see people, you know, with these using sirens and just, you know, rushing through the traffic?
1: Listen, it's a fact. It's something that happens on this road on daily basis. I have personally seen the motorcade, the police officers who ride the bikes, actually lead these 4x4 vehicles from Dawenya to Tema. And it's something they do on daily basis. So you'll find the 4x4s, you know, they are able to go faster using the median of the road to go. So it's a fact. It's something that happens here on daily basis.
2: All right, Carlos Caloni, thank you very, very much for joining us. So that's my colleague Carlos Caloni on Traffic Watch here on the Super Morning Show. And we're not stopping. So that's the situation on the Dawenya Kung barrier through to the Accra Otama motorway stretch. And we're urging the authorities to move fast. Okay, the Minister of Roads and Highways has been moving around. And he's talked about how, you know, the pace of construction. But we'll come back to that area again next week. We'll be finding out. But if you live on that area, if you live on that stretch, if you use that road, would love to hear from you, okay? Join us on X. Use the hashtag JoySMS. Then on WhatsApp, 055-1111-997. You can actually send us pictures and videos of the gridlock, okay? So we can also forward it to the authorities and urge them to do the right thing.

0: And so that's a sad situation. From Dawenya to Bombaria, and then to the motorway. And you know, someone sent me a message, I think days ago, and I just would share this with you. And lots of your messages, okay, but let me just share this message with you. You know, how the person complained, and he said that, look, okay. Let me just see. Okay. Good morning, bro. Changed my route from motorway due to the gridlock and now going to go through Tema Beach Road, Spintex, and then to Accra. When will I get to work? That's from the Committee 25. Going to work from Committee 25 to Accra is what hell now, with a slow pace of work on the motorway and the Dawenya stretch. These contractors are insensitive and should care about our safety and health. And JB from Tema Committee 25. So keep your messages coming. I see lots of you sending those messages. We're going to be sharing them shortly. We'll also compile them and send them to the Roads Ministry. 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And Total Energies announces for the information of the general investing public that the 50th annual general meeting of shareholders of the company will be held in person as well as virtually and stream live to all shareholders from the Wesley Towers, number 3 Ambassadorial Enclave near Total Energies House or the Methodist Church headquarters on Thursday the 25th of June 2026 at 11 a.m. But 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It's global EMBA in Shanghai, taught across 12 countries with unmatched global exposure, ranks number 2 globally by Financial Times, and has remained in the top 2 for 8 consecutive years. The full-time MBA, also in Shanghai, shapes future-ready professionals and is ranked number 1 in Asia for 10 consecutive years and number 8 globally. In Ghana, the Advanced Management Program equips senior executives with strategic leadership capabilities, while the Owner Director Program empowers family business leaders as the directors to scale sustainably. The Women Entrepreneurship and Leadership for Africa Wella programs run in Ghana and Nigeria supports female leaders and aspiring entrepreneurs to build strong structures and systems for business growth and scale. 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Stay with us. We'll be right back after these messages with your birthday shouts and sports here on the Super Morning Show.
1: 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Why do you keep calling me?
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0: 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Franco Trading Enterprise, still phone Papa Perfie, and loads of your birthday messages this morning. So let's get into them here on the Super Morning Show on Joy 99.7 FM. So today is the birthday of NS Bidiakon Sapong of NS Chemist. Happy birthday to you. You're celebrating 70 years today, coming to us from the multimedia group to you. And Kwame Sefakain, it's your birthday. Oh, bra Kwame. Enjoy your day. You turned what, 56 years today. Oh. But also, happy birthday to Madam Yang Yang, Managing Director of Zonda Tech Ghana Limited. And happy birthday to my sweet Beatrice Meyer Hyde of Ecobank Ghana Medina Central Branch. On your special day, I celebrate the beautiful woman. You're my loving wife, a wonderful mother, my dearest best friend. Okay, lots of your messages. Best friend and a beautiful soul who fills our lives with love, strength, and endless grace. Thank you for your love, your kindness, and for being the heart of our home. This one, it's from your husband, Peter Meyer Hyde of Ostec Limited. And this one says, happy birthday, my darling Kwesi. Today I celebrate not only the remarkable leader, scholar, and advocate that the world knows, but also the wonderful husband, father, and friend that we're blessed to know and love. Your wisdom, strength, integrity, and unwavering commitment to making a difference continue to inspire so many lives. As you mark another decade, I pray that God grants you good health, renewed strength, greater joy, and the fulfillment of every purpose. Okay. Also, this one says, so happy birthday, Edward Ernest Akanyamike Jr. May God bless you abundantly today and always with all my love. It's from Juliet Akanyamike, COO of Ghana Interbank Payment and Settlement System, GIPS. Okay. Final one says, on behalf of the board, management, and staff of Pesol Systems, Liberty Pay, Spring Data Works, and Assured Pensions Trust, we proudly celebrate a remarkable leader, mentor, and visionary, Michael Kwashi, on your 60th birthday. 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
1: Winston, good morning to you and to everyone. Welcome aboard the Joy Sports Center. My name is Victor Achetamaklu. Today we'll go heavy on the FIFA World Cup, as we have in the past week and will continue to do for the next 31 days that the FIFA World Cup will run. And today we've got one interesting game for you on commentary and, of course, on TV as well. But let's start with matters relating to the Black Stars of Ghana, because former striker Abdulmajid Warris has lauded the team for their resilience in the win over Panama. The Stars had to leave it late to beat Panama by a goal to zero, Caleb Urinch scoring the winner in stoppage time. And Majid Warris says the players had to work for that result.
2: As I said, they knew it requires a lot of sacrifice to win this game. And then I think the boys did like the sacrifice, the whole team, to be honest, because one of the most important thing was how they moved together and then coming back. If you watch closely, most of the second balls, we won it. And then this is something, most of the games, most of goals is being scored by second ball. And then the team was defending low and up together. And then the two midfielders, Khalid did really well. And then Elisha as well, they all drop back and then always make sure they are supporting their back line. And then picking up the second ball. I think they did actually make the sacrifice.
1: But he also spoke about Jordan Ayew's performance, and while admitting the flaws in Jordan's game, also highlights the aspects that suited Ghana's game.
2: We all know Jordan didn't have a good game, and then which happens sometimes in the game. We are all footballers, and then we've been through that. Sometimes you don't have a good start, but sometimes getting some fouls for us, slowing the game down, because as you said, at the beginning of the game, in the first half, we were actually under pressure. And then sometimes when the team is under pressure, you need to slow things down to get everyone, like, start to communicate more, get everyone to, like, to start concentrating even more. Because when you are under pressure, it's more likely that basic mistakes can actually lead to goal. When a team is under pressure, you see that you throw in the goal kick, like the fouls, you need to take longer to take them. And then to kill the tempo of the other team, and then make sure you get your team back to their feet, and then now you can start to progress more.
1: That was Abdulmajid Warris. He's a former Black Star striker. He was speaking on World Cup Daily on Joy Prime. That show airs on weekdays from 10 a.m. to 12 midday. And today I will be on, and you can join us from 10 a.m. for World Cup Daily that looks ahead to all things FIFA World Cup. Now let's move the conversation on and talk about the team itself, whose manager Carlos Queiroz has stressed the need for continuous improvement while the team is at the World Cup, irrespective of the results.
3: I think the right word is exactly that, we are growing up as a team. We are playing a different system. The methods that we are using to attack are built to match the profile of our players, playing vertical football with full speed actions. But step by step, we will improve, and the players, they will adjust to each other. For me, it's important that the players understand the game, and people needs to understand the game.
1: Carlos Queiroz, who is the Black Stars head coach, speaking there. Ghana's next game is on Tuesday against England in Boston in that second group game. Remember, the Black Stars of Ghana have never lost a match day two game at the FIFA World Cup, despite playing teams like Australia, South Korea, Germany at the FIFA World Cup. The Black Stars are yet to lose a second group game. So we'll see how that goes on Tuesday when the Stars take on England. But last night, Canada posted a result that their manager hopes will be seminal as far as football development in the country is concerned. They spanked Qatar for 6 in that group win. And the manager says for a country that loves hockey first, he hopes that that result will inspire a few and a new generation of football fans.
4: When I came here the vision was more than just this World Cup. Obviously, a big carrot was the fact that it was a home World Cup, but it was to change the sport in the country, to drive interest, to drive expertise, to educate, and to create a pathway for the future, and to create an identity for what Canadian soccer could be. You can say and do all the right things, but you need moments like today. You need moments where everybody remembers what happened. Like no one will forget this, and no Canadian will forget this day. And I said in the afterwards to Matt, there'll be 40 million people that said they were here.
1: Jesse Marsh is the head coach of the Canadian national team, speaking there after they beat Qatar by 6-0 in that Group B affair. In the group's other game, Switzerland also beat Bosnia and Herzegovina by 4-1 to take their points tally 4-4 at the end of the match day. In Group A, Czech Republic also drew 1-1 with South Africa in that game, while the host Mexico also accounted for South Korea, beating them by 0-0. Later today at 7 p.m., the United States of America will take on Australia in their second group game. And the head coach of the U.S. national team is Mauricio Pochettino. He's been speaking about the need for the referees to clamp down on potential aggressive play by Australia, who they faced last year in a preparatory game for the World Cup, with quite a number of U.S. players picking up injuries owing to the excessively physical nature of that game.
5: When you play non-official game, it's completely different. The games become more street games, no friendlies. A street game that are not friendly. And always it's difficult, VAR, no VAR, you know. I think it's no doubt that, okay, the referees are top level. The referees will be in the VAR top level. And I have no doubt. For me, it's not a, never was, but it's not going to be for me to put in doubt nothing. They are great professional, and happen what happen, always difficult task for them, you know.
1: Mauricio Pochettino is the head coach of the USA team. They take on Australia at 7 p.m. in that game. There will be live commentary of the Scotland versus Morocco game. That's at 10 p.m. I'll be here to bring you live commentary, to be sure to make your dates for that game. Away from the World Cup, let's talk about some transfer news, because Real Madrid last week announced the completion of the signing of Spanish left-back Marco Correa, who played for Chelsea last season. They signed him in a €60 million move, and the left-back has been explaining his decision to swap London for Madrid.
6: If you ask me a few months ago, probably I said that I don't expect leaving Chelsea, because I was very happy there, my family was very happy. But in life, in football, sometimes you need to change, and sometimes you start new chapters that you don't expect, and it's not easy leaving Chelsea, because I lived there for years. I think I arrived as probably young, as a kid, and I dream to win trophies, and Chelsea give me this, I can play champions. That is another dream that you have when you start to play football, and I'm very grateful to what Chelsea give me. But I think the step that I go now to Real Madrid is better, is bigger. I think I can come back to my country. I play Real Madrid. It's one of the best clubs in the world, and I think it's a step that I need to do, a decision that is not easy, but I think was the right decision for me as for my family.
1: Marco Correa, now Real Madrid player, explaining why he had to leave Chelsea. So join us later today as we find out which teams could qualify for the round of 32. You know, Mexico, that win means that they are now the first team to qualify for the round of 32 after beating South Korea by a 0-0. The commentary match is at 10 p.m. I'll be here to bring you commentary of the Morocco versus Scotland game and see if Morocco can get the win. But quickly before we go, Winston, the London Marathon will be held across 2 days in a special one-off edition of the event next year. The organizers just confirmed that they were exploring ways to enable more people to take part after a record 1.33 million people entered the ballot for next year's event. Now, that's why It will be held over 2 days. So the first is on Saturday, the 24th of April, and then the next day, April 25, will allow 100,000 people to take part in the London Marathon in 2027, essentially doubling the chances of success for those who entered the ballot. Now, they say that they expect to raise more than £150 million for charities and provide a £400 million boost to the UK economy, according to Hugh Brasher, who is the chief executive of the London Marathon event. So that's the bit of news as far as the London Marathon is concerned. After the Super Morning Show, you need to join us on Joy Prime.
0: Yes, from 10 a.m. Very crucial.
1: Yeah, midday for World Cup Daily.
0: Actually, thank you very much. So South Africa got a draw, which means they are still in there.
1: Yeah.
0: If they're able to win the...
1: If they win the final game against South Korea...
0: They would qualify.
1: They would qualify.
0: Yeah, that's if they win.
1: There's also an unlikely event where they draw... end the group with 2 points and have about, what, a 10% chance also of qualifying as one of the best third place teams. It's an outside, it's a remote possibility. Yes, it's a remote possibility.
0: 2 points.
1: Yes.
0: 2 points, per.
1: No, we don't want to discourage them. It's a remote possibility, but it is possible.
0: Okay, let's see. Thank you very much, Chu, for joining us. 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
7: 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Ghana's food security has received a boost as the Ghana National Food Buffer Store Company reports that national food reserves have reached 100,000 bags of cereals, including maize and rice. The proposed kettle pot project has cleared a major hurdle. Director General of the Ghana Ports and Harbors Authority, Major General Paul Seydou Tanya Kulenu, says the Environmental Protection Agency's approval of the project's environmental impact assessment paves the way for Ghana's third commercial port, expected to drive trade and investment in the Volta region. The Association of Rural Banks has endorsed the Bank of Ghana's plan to convert rural banks into community banks, saying the reform will create opportunities for growth and expand financial services in local communities. And U.S. President Donald Trump is defending his controversial peace deal with Iran, highlighting positive market reactions. And that's the Joy Business Minute, brought to you by Anointed Engineering Services Limited, the generator experts.
0: 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Locate their East Legon branch at 26 Boundary Road, Legon, close to AH Hotel, and head office at number 77 Anointed House on the main Odoko Malam Highway near the Odoko traffic light. They also have 21 branches nationwide. They're into skill training. They have a training school that trains students in generators and plans, auto mechanics, electricals and controls, as well as solar installations, offering 80% hands-on training and 20% theory. So call them on 0243-480-334 or 0246-423-534. Anointed, the generator experts. Let's get in touch this morning here on the Super Morning Show. 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And so this morning, if you're on the Dowenya Kumbaria to motorway stretch, share your traffic experience with us, okay? But that's not all. Wherever you find yourself as part of our traffic watch, tell us what the traffic situation is. But also, many of you have been sending us messages about the student loan. I want to know what you used it for, okay? Somebody says they just used it for drinking on campus. I don't know what you used yours for. But you know that how money really moves in Ghana? At EcoBank, we know it. 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In Ghana, money is more than a transaction. It is people supporting people, families helping families, and communities moving forward together. And that's why there's is Ecobank, a bank built for the way Ghanaians and Africans move money. 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We want to know, you know, more about your fathers and what do you intend doing for them on Father's Day. 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Well, if you haven't, today's the final day. 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But you know the moment when the alarm rings and life is already asking questions, campus, office, hustle, dreams waiting to be chased? Well, those are the moments when you need something that helps you show up and keep going. And that's why Cowbell Coffee stays with me every single moment. So whether you're grinding for that exam, pushing deadlines at work, or cooking up the next big idea, Cowbell Coffee gives you that creamy taste and rich coffee aroma to kickstart your day right, and you can enjoy it anytime because success doesn't happen overnight. It's the little moments, the early mornings and the late nights, and through it all, Cowbell Coffee day with you. Cowbell Coffee with you every moment, and this is FDA approved. Stay with us here on the Super Morning Show. When we return, we get into a conversation about your father and who knows what could happen. But hey, get your ticket for your father. It's only 6,000 for you and your father for the Safari Escape, okay? Don't just buy one for your father and say, oh, that's 4,000. Daddy, I want to surprise you. But for our wives, if you have been complaining that your husband has not been taking you out, please compel your husband. Get a ticket, 6,000, and I'm sure you know how you're going to get that money from your husband. We'll be right back.
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10: 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Because we don't just move money, we take care of people. Money moves in every direction. Uncle to nephew, nephew to uncle, sister to brother on Monday, brother back to sister on Friday. And it moves together. 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In Africa, money is rarely one person's transaction. 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That's how money moves here. And there's one bank built for it.

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0: 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But you know, this morning I was telling you about the Control and Accountants General's Department, which is set to begin direct salary deductions from more than 4,000 public sector workers who have defaulted on their student loan payments. And this move follows the identification of defaulters on government payroll. We've been joined by Dr. Sajida Shiraz, who is Chief Executive Officer of the Students Loan Trust Fund. I mean, to have a better understanding of this move. Dr. Sajida Shiraz, good morning. Thank you very much for joining us.
1: Good morning, and good morning to your listeners.
0: Good. So I listened to the story, and we're told that some 4,000 public sector workers who've defaulted on their student loan payments, that will begin direct salary deductions. But just by way of clarification, if you can, the defaulters, what's the number? These are those on public payroll, but what's the total number of defaulters that we're looking at?
1: Again, good morning to you. So thank you for the opportunity to provide more perspective on how we are working to make student loans and the student loan trust fund more financially viable and sustainable. So in pursuit of that, we had engagements with the department, the Control and Accountants Department, and we submitted to them a list of persons or beneficiaries on our loan portfolio tied to employment whom we had been trying to collect from. And following their own investigations, they identified more than 4,000 students presently, more than 4,000 beneficiaries. Mm. They're actually still looking into government payroll to see if there are more persons tied to employment who have defaulted on their students' loan that the department can support us to collect from.
0: Okay. But help me understand. Now, when you become a beneficiary of the Students Loan Trust Fund, what's the repayment period like?
1: Right after school, when you take the loan, we have a grace period of 2 years. Then repayment kicks in.
0: Okay.
1: It is easier for those directly tied to employment because there are provisions in the Student Loan Trust Fund Act that mandates every employer to inquire from every prospective employee if they are on the loan portfolio and to immediately begin processes to deduct for us. So for those on the Control and Accountant General's payroll, who is arguably the largest employer in the country, it should be easier, except that some of them are able to also take loans, day service, and because the students' loan payments have historically not been prioritized, by the time we try to collect, they may have reached the limits to which every person is allowed to service loans in a month, which is why we have engaged on the Controller and Accountant General helping us to respect the senior loan provision in the Student Loan Trust Fund Act, which means that they should be able to prioritize student loan over every other private loan that a person may take.
0: So these 4,000 who have been identified, when will the deductions begin?
1: We are working through the modalities, but I have the assurance of the department that starting next month, we should be able to have deductions from them.
0: Now, how is this likely to impact the Students Loan Trust Fund? How much are you expecting monthly, and how will that help the scheme?
1: We hope it will help us significantly. The work we do is good work, and the sustainability of the fund is important because if you pay back your student loan, we're able to help other students to benefit from. Last year, for instance, we failed to meet our repayment targets. We had a target of 120 million set. We're only able to recoup 90 million. But I should share that what was actually due was more than 300 million. So the engagement, even with the Control and Accountants General, we hope will be a first step in what will be many institutional partnerships towards collection. Okay. We have started engagements with the Ghana Revenue Authority, and we are working on the modalities for a data sharing arrangement, which would help us to be able to collect for people not tied to employment in the public sector. We have also engaged the Registrar of Companies, the Registrar and Account, the Registrar General Department. And again, we are working to see for those in private business, those who have their own companies and are their own bosses, to see what data sharing arrangements can help to support our work. Because every time we talk about financial sustainability, it can't always be that we are looking to governments to give us allocations to support our work. Mm. 20 years after the establishment of the fund, I think that what we should be looking to do is anchor it in a way that it is viable. And at the fund, we have taken very empathetic approaches to this, because it is because of this that we have reduced the interest rates for those now taking the loan from a 12% compounding interest to 6% simple interest. So we are not just chasing people to collect. We realize that what we are doing is financing futures and funding dreams. We are giving money for people to go to school. So we can be very heavy-handed in collections. Our act gives us room to publish names and then take some very, very punitive measures towards recollection. We are very hesitant to use that because, again, this was money taken for schools. It's not commercial loan. It's a social loan. But following some conversations with the Minister of Education, it has come up, and it is something I know he's mindful about a future in which repayments may be income contingent or employment contingent. So that way, we are not just looking at about our collections as in the numbers due and then the amount paid, and not giving recognition to whether those persons we are chasing for money are actually employed and can service the loans we seek to take from them.
0: All right. Thank you very, very much, Dr. Sajida Shiraz, for joining us this morning. We're grateful to you.
1: Thank you very much for having me.
0: And she's the CEO of the Students Loan Trust Fund, explaining what they're doing to recoup the funds that you took so they can give more to others who may need it. But coming up, our friends from the Complete Farmer app, they're joining us because they're launching a new digital platform to make agriculture more connected, accessible, and structured for growers, buyers, and other players across the agricultural value chain.

0: That's Peter Tosh with Down Presserman here on the Super Morning Show on Joy 99.7 FM. You can run, but you can't hide, okay? So for those of you who have taken loans while you were in the university, please pay so that others can also get loans. I don't understand. You took loan when you were in the university, you know, and you have refused to pay. Anyway, help me understand what you use the loans for, because I told you this morning that when we're at the university, loan, when the loans are paid, you know, those days you see they will bring the list, you know, and you hear the loanable. My goodness, those were great moments. But our friends from the Complete Pharma app have joined us this morning. Gilbert Nitake is innovation manager, Complete Pharma app, and Roland Owusu is lead product manager, Complete Pharma app. Good morning, and good morning. Thank you very much for joining us.
1: Good morning.
0: I believe you're all doing well.
1: Doing well.
0: Great. You were laughing when I talked about loan number. Did you remember anything?
1: No.
0: You didn't take student loan. If you took student loan, you know, in those days when the loans are paid, Charlie, campus is sweet.
2: Everywhere.
0: You know that experience. Charlie, everywhere. You see the boys and those who had girlfriends, you will see them. That's, you know, the loans became, you know, like Odonso. You know, it made love sweet. Charlie, the boys, when the loan comes, Charlie, oh. You only finished school and realized that it was a mistake. Because now you have to pay. But let me tell you about the CompuGhana Go Rush season. 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

0: 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Okay, so let's get into it now. Let's learn more about the Complete Farmer app. And this morning, Gilbert Nitaki is Innovation Manager, Complete Farmer app. And Roland Owusu is Lead Product Manager, Complete Farmer app. Let's start this way. And as a farmer, I get excited when I hear these things. So for people hearing about the Complete Farmer app for the first time, what is the Complete Farmer and what does it do?
1: All right. So basically, Complete Farmer exists to sort of help bridge a gap between our local market and our local growers and the global buyers or people sourcing food globally. The sole aim of the app and the interfaces we've built is to create an ecosystem where a grower can easily, you know, initiate a farming process with the sort of mindset or the outlook that there's a guaranteed buyer going to help them offtake the produce once they grow. Apart from just that offtake option, while helping with being able to remotely monitor your farm, which gives you that added value of like being able to sit in Accra, start a farm somewhere in the hinterlands in Sunyani, and still be able to check progress, still get that support from our agronomists who are on the field to help you get through the cycle effectively.
0: I'll tell you my excitement about what you've just told me. The fact that you have a platform that opens you up to a market. So you have off-takers, those who could come in and get your produce, but also enable you to monitor. Now, these are two major challenges with agriculture, farming in this country. So let's begin to understand the challenges that you seek to solve with this Complete Farmer app, okay? What are some of the key challenges in agriculture that this platform is helping to solve?
2: Well, there are a couple of things that we have seen in the market. Access to market for farmers is one.
3: We noticed that once farmers go through the season and they toil the land, they are able to grow their crops, most of them go to waste. That's number one. Also, most of the farmers really don't have support when they are going through the season. Supports like technical support from agronomy teams across the country. We expect that buyers across the globe expect certain level of quality in these crops. So crops are graded. We have grade A all the way to, you know, grade C, and international buyers expect to get high quality crops. And this is what we do. We make sure that we support the farmers to grow to meet the international demand that the international off-takers are looking for. And we do all this without taking a penny from our farmers. We make sure we also support them with agents across the country. So no matter where you are based in Ghana, if you start a farm, whether you are educated, uneducated, whether your land is in hectares or in just small acres, we make sure we give you that support you need to grow the quality that the world demands, being its local buyers or international buyers.
0: Interesting. So tell me about what's new about the Complete Farmer app and what users should expect from it.
1: So I think the main or the key sort of selling point of the app are embedded in how it connects the monitoring functionality, in terms of once you are onboarded with Complete Farmer, once you add your land, once you go into starting your farm, we're giving you, let's say, daily, weekly tasks that we expect you to follow, or that we suspect, having like gone through the cycle following those tasks, you would get that quality standard that we're looking for to easily allow off-takers pick up your produce. And we're doing this in conjunction with having a network of agents and field agronomists who would also constantly visit and monitor your farm to help you, you know, get clarity on where you lack any, you know, insights in terms of how to execute on those tasks. So that's one of the key things things that we're trying to bring to the forefront. And all these instructions we're giving you, we've sort of established demo farms in the operational areas we are to sort of get an idea that these instructions would really work and would really yield the results that we're looking for. So between that and the monitoring aspect, where you can remotely look at your farm, sort of see where, you know, where maybe it's too dry, where maybe you had risk of, you know, pest infestation, all those things, while allowing you to see that remotely from a handheld device. These are some of the things we want to unlock to help, like, support farmers go through a cycle efficiently.
0: Yes.
3: To add to what Gilbert just said, this is first of its kind in Ghana. And the app is built in such a way that we've also integrated with international, you know, soil level analysis platforms. So on your phone, you can actually see what crop is even good for your land.
0: Oh, okay.
3: Right. So you map your land.
0: You don't have to go and test the land. You've done
3: this. Yeah, I mean, that level is there, but we've brought it to this very granular level that once you map your land, we are able to, from satellite level, pick, you know, the quality of the soil
0: based on what's worked there before.
3: Exactly. And be able to tell you that your crop is actually good to grow this particular your farm is actually good, your land is actually good to grow this particular crop. Right. So this is first of its kind in Africa, basically. So this is groundbreaking, if I should put it that way.
0: Oh wow, I like that. And so, I mean, there are lots of farmers, and you probably may be here, we could have farmers who are asking themselves the question, why is technology important for the future of agriculture in Ghana and across Africa?
1: So it's two things. I think standardization and increase in efficiency and visibility. I think for the most part across the continent, We've all had our different cultural practices, our different approaches across different communities on how to grow even the same crop. And hence, when it's time for off-takers to take, because there can be gaps between the standards we expect across board, we're not viewed as a reliable hub or a reliable place to sort of off-take these produce. So that's why Complete Farmer is coming in with these, let's say, innovations to help us leapfrog the issue of being able to have standardized practices across board. We're also helping a lot with the visibility and also making certain access metrics cheaper. So for example, if you're a first-time farmer and you want to know what your land can do, you don't have to spend so much going to CSIR to sort of do samples and test. If you have a large land size, you could quickly upload your land. It would give you first level insights of what the soil is good for in terms of the NPK composition, organic matter. You could just see that from like a quick bird's eye view, and then you can use that to make an informed decision. So we help you plan before you even go into the cycle and decide to be a farmer.
3: Yes. You know, technology is in everything these days, right? Unlike my grandmother was a farmer, she has to physically go to the land every day to work. For you and I, we could be anywhere in the world and still be farming.
0: Yeah.
3: So Complete Farmer, the platform is made in such a way that if you mentioned that you're a farmer, you could just download the app, sign up, and let anyone farm on your behalf whilst you are monitoring the farm and how it's going. So this is, and you can actually also give the person insight on what to do, because you are getting that data firsthand, which is really, really important in farming these days. You cannot grow cashew the way you grow chili pepper, but for farmers who don't have the tech to support how they should grow these things, you know, they just go to the land and start farming without really having a foreknowledge or data of what the land can even yield properly. So these are some of the things that the app helps us do, and technology in general
0: helps you to do. But so tell us about the launch. When is the launch, where, and what guests should look forward to?
1: I think the launch has happened, but now we're in the phase of increasing adoption. So we're holding webinars. I think the next one would be happening on the 23rd of June. It's going to be a webinar that would have our agronomist on board. Our business development team will be there to pick up anybody that wants to sign up, and we'll just be walking people through how to use the app, where to go to, and our agronomist would also be helping give insights into how to plan and all that. I think the key thing for us is we want efficiency, we want people to access markets, and we want the technology to be able to support the growth. So we want to be able to allow growers effectively plan towards a farming cycle as we're already in the rainy season. So
0: great. Now, Roland, finally, what message would you leave with growers, buyers, agribusinesses, and young people who are interested in the future of agriculture?
3: All right. Thank you so much. I would say that, first of all, for the farmers, if you want market access, if you want buyers all over the world to be able to get to you, you know, and get what you are growing, the first point of contact is Complete Farmer. And Complete Farmer is an agribusiness, you know, and we are the ones that brought this up, you know, into the market. If you go to Play Store or iOS Store right now and you search for CF Grower, you'll be able to find the app and download it. 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
3: On the tech that we are using, I think the webinar will be a best place to come. 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Okay. 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
0: Wow. Now, you know, this month here on the Super Morning Show, together with Joy Business, we've christened it the Agribusiness Month. So it's exciting we're having this conversation, because right after you're going to get into a conversation about beyond the harvest, turning agriculture into jobs, exports, but most importantly, wealth. And we'll be joined by, you know, Golden Exotics, Ghana's largest banana and pineapple producer and exporter, to be telling us what it takes to build successful agribusinesses, compete globally, and keep more of agriculture's value right here at home. All coming up here on the Spawn Show. Thank you very much, Gilbert Nitaki, Innovation Manager, Complete Farmer App, and Rolando Usu, Lead Product Manager, Complete Farmer App. Stay with us when we return. Beyond the harvest, how agriculture can help you create the jobs, exports, but most importantly, money. We'll be right back.
1: Thank you.
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0: Lucky Dube, Lucky Dube, you know, you can never go wrong with reggae here on the Super Morning Show on Joy 99.7 FM. It's Friday morning and some 5 minutes to nine. You know how we all love Fridays. But look, for some of you, you may have missed the World Cup, but Charlie, don't worry, because you now have an opportunity to be at the Commonwealth Games. So if you miss the World Cup, you don't have to miss the Commonwealth Games. And so from the 21st of July to the 4th of August 2026, Josh Travels is organizing an exclusive travel package to Glasgow, UK for the Commonwealth Games, and you have to be there live. 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The President, John Dramani Mahama, will be the distinguished guest of honor. Speakers include Dr. John Abdullah Jinapa, Minister of Energy and Green Transition, Godwin Kujo Tamakru, CEO of the National Petroleum Authority, Dr. Patrick Ofori, CEO of the Chamber of Bulk Oil Distributors, and Dr. Reverson Opong, CEO of the Ghana Chamber of Oil Marketing Companies. It's from the 16th to the 17th of July 2026. It's at 8 a.m. each day, venue Palms Convention Center, La Palma Royal Beach Hotel, and the event will be climaxed with a Downstream Awards and Gala Night happening on July 18 at 6 p.m. at Kempinski Gold Coast Hotel, Accra. 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Coming up is Agribusiness Conversation, and this morning our focus is on beyond the harvest, okay? So from agriculture to jobs, exports, and wealth. 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

0: This is the Super Morning Show on Joy 99.7 FM. And this morning, it's time to have a conversation about a key aspect of agribusiness. Okay. So we've been talking about, you know, all the technology and everything. We've been talking about challenges. But we want to celebrate the success stories. And one of those stories is a story of Golden Exotics. Now, Ghana's largest banana and pineapple producer and exporter. The conversation is around the theme, Beyond the Harvest, Turning Agriculture into Jobs, Exports, but most importantly, Wealth. And this morning, George Human Sampoy is Sustainability and Corporate Affairs Advisor, Golden Exotics Limited. And he's joined us in studio. George, good morning and thank you very much for joining us.
1: Thank you very much.
0: I believe you're doing very well.
1: I'm doing well.
0: Great. Let's talk about Golden Exotics, okay? Yeah. And we've heard, that's largest exporter of banana, pineapple. But tell us, a bit about Golden Exotics, what you do, and what's unique about that brand.
1: Yeah. So Golden Exotics came into the Ghanaian scene in 2003. Mm. It started with pineapple, basically. But it is a larger company, multinational in Africa. They have operations in Cameroon, Ivory Coast, Senegal, and Ghana was the last one in the African group. Mm-hmm. And they had been involved in those other countries in both pineapple and bananas.
0: Okay.
1: But in Ghana, they started off with pineapples by acquiring an existing company called Paradise Farm, for which I used to be the shareholder and managing director of that company. So they expanded very quickly and became the largest pineapple producer at the time. There were quite some significant producers at the time, but then it coincided with the introduction of the new variety of pineapple. And being part of, at that time, part of the Dole group, you know, they had access to the planting material which they had developed in Ivory Coast, and they brought it here, multiplied it, and provided it to the local industries, those who were interested to acquire it, because people were going all the way to Costa Rica to go and bring the planting material at very high cost. Mm-hmm. You know, so that's changed the situation significantly, and we're able to recover some of the losses in our market share that we had suffered because of the changeover from the MD2 to from the smooth cayenne to the MD2. So that was the introduction of Golden Exotics, but they had always wanted to do bananas in Ghana. That was the objective. So whilst we were expanding on the pineapple, we're still making efforts to look for a location where we could grow bananas. So we did, and I was involved, we did the left side of the Volta from Akosombo all the way to the north, and then the right side all the way, you know. So finally, we settled in Asuchari. Mm. After going all the way up on an extension of the Bon Irrigation Project, which had been abandoned for over 20 years. It used to be a sugar plantation, but abandoned for several years because the sugar industry collapsed. And you couldn't grow rice on that portion of the Bon Irrigation Project because you needed to pump the water to that portion of the farm. And the cost of pumping was so high that it was not worth growing rice in those areas. So the land was abandoned for all those years until we came over, took over the facility, rehabilitated the canal systems, and started the banana plantation at Asuchari.
0: Hmm. And today you are the largest.
1: We are. In fact, Golden Exotics constitutes, I think, of more than 75% of all horticulture exports in Ghana.
0: Wow.
1: Yeah.
0: That's great. So, you're doing something unique, but for many people, the general perception about agriculture is what, probably getting into some hoes and cutlass and all of that. So when you hear people talk about agriculture and looking down on agriculture as a major exporter, how does that make you feel?
1: Well, I think it's a lack of understanding and appreciation of what agriculture means. So, you know, all over the world, some of the wealthiest people are farmers. You know, we see agriculture in the old way. We see it in the along the lines of what our grandfathers have always done. Agriculture is business. You know, it is science. It is technology, and you need to bring all this to play. You know, in order to get the results that you need. Our neighbors are doing very, very well in Ivory Coast. They are doing very, very well. You know, we have taking too long to transition from the small scale operation to medium to large, you know. That is what is explaining why we are so far behind, you know, in appreciating how agribusiness can change the situation significantly and provide a lot of wealth jobs for a lot of people in this country. So we need to try change, you know, from understanding of agriculture as a small-scale operation to medium to large scale.
0: You say we need to change, and, you know, I like it when people say these things, but also for you, because you've shown it, because you've done it, I want us to, get into specificity.
1: Mm-hmm.
0: Why should Ghana see agriculture as a major tool for industrialization and also as a foreign exchange earner?
1: Yeah, I cannot see how we could industrialize if we don't have the supply base, you know. And for the areas where we have strength economically to grow, we need to provide a large portion of the raw material to feed industry for them to be able to develop and then develop them and then export, grow and export them, either for also for local production. We do not have the production base to support medium to large scale industry. The few who are here are struggling, and I'm sure you've spoken to a number of them, how difficult it is to secure their raw materials throughout the year. You know, we have considerable arable lands all over. The question is, why is it not happening? Why are people not going? You know, some of them are so obvious, you know.
0: Okay, so let's look at Golden Exotics and let's look at what you're doing. So pineapple, banana, you export, but beyond the export, what else do you do with it, and how is that helping you to create jobs for Ghanaians?
1: Okay, so let me just make a quick correction. We have stopped the pineapple. We stopped about 3 years ago, you know, various reasons. So we have focused
0: on bananas.
1: That's what we do now. How does it create jobs? Fortunately, banana is one product where you can hardly mechanize most of it. Mm-hmm. So you need large numbers of people to do banana.
0: What's your farm size?
1: And now we have planted area is 2,110 hectares.
0: Wow.
1: Yeah.
0: That's about 10,000 acres.
1: Yeah, planted.
0: That's a lot.
1: Yeah, that's it. And we have 3,850 workers.
0: 3,850
1: permanent workers.
0: Okay.
1: Permanent workers. Permanent workers.
0: How about casual?
1: We hardly do casuals because it is such a long time, so much effort and money to train the people to do the job. So you don't want to train them only to lose them. So everybody we train, we intend to keep. So that's why we have them all, permanent workers on contracts, unionized.
0: Okay. Mm-hmm. So for the banana, you export them. But, banana is such that the plants can do other things also. So beyond the export, beyond the banana production, what else are you into?
1: So the value is in the fresh bananas so far. We don't do anything else. I have seen videos about producing fiber out of the banana stems and all that. We have a use for it, you know, which we think is more valuable than providing us doing the fiber. The thing is that banana is just a shrub, you know. It's a grass, it grows, you know. So you feed it and then you get the fruits. You cut it and the stem is living, but within that stem is a lot of nutrients in that stem. So what we do is that we allow the new banana which is growing to depend on this the harvested tree how do you call it, grass, and all the potassium, nitrogen, everything is we use to feed the existing one to help it grow. You know, the cost of that is so high that if we just take it away from the plantation, the cost of replacing it is extremely high. That is why we keep them there and allow them to feed the other place. So we don't do anything with the stem. We just allow it to grow to mulch the soils after it has gone.
0: Someone sends me a question that why did you people stop the production of pineapple?
1: Oh yeah, first we couldn't make any money. We kept hoping and hoping and hoping, and then there was this issue about land guards, you know, and because the farms were not very far, we're just outside Asucha, Amasama, you know, and the towns were expanding, you know, and the land guards became so aggressive, you know. We stay on the farm, we have workers living on the farm, and then somebody comes in the middle of the night, 10, 20 convoy of articulate of trucks, you know, with armed, fully armed people, you know, within 2-3 hours, you call the police. Before the police come, they have cleared 5 acres, 5 hectares, destroyed it, taken all the topsoil off and gone, you know. It was getting so scary that we needed to take a decision. We were not making money because of various reasons. Production costs were very high and the marketing was very difficult. We couldn't compete with the Costa Rican and others who keep increasing their volumes every year, reducing prices, input prices going up and up and up. In addition to that, we had to deal with this very, very difficult problem of land guards and real estate companies, you know.
0: Okay.
1: So we had to take a decision. So we were lucky. We had banana, so we transferred all our workers to the banana plantation and shut down.
0: I see. Now, you know, consistently we've spoken about how Ghana produces lots of agricultural products, commodities, yet we often hear that we're not capturing enough value from what we grow. You are in there. Practically, what does this mean? And how can we generate enough value from our produce?
1: Yeah, I think one significant area is scale. We don't have enough skill to develop a system, you know, develop a value chain, you know, which can then generate the value and the jobs. If you said you are going to be supplying a particular customer, even locally, you know, you must have the production from January to December. And that means skill, you know, and that is what we are not doing, you know. So we don't have to have huge farms. We can have medium-sized farms, but we must have the system of collection, aggregators, who pick up from here, pick up from here, and deliver to that factory, you know. So where people have made the efforts to grow, you know, the middle level interaction which is needed to connect all these people is also one of the key areas. You know, we do not have aggregators who says, I am picking from you, and delivering to this particular person. Unfortunately, we have this attitude that whatever I produce, I must be the one to sell it. I must be the one to transport it.
0: Yeah, but George Humensapo is sustainability and corporate affairs advisor at Golding Exotics Limited Ghana. We're talking about beyond the harvest, how we can, you know, convert agriculture into jobs, exports, and most importantly, wealth, money. But you know, you make a very important point. You at Golding Exotics, you produce and export.
1: Yes.
0: Now, yes, there are others also. I'm sure there are some farms that you probably have identified that sometimes you could say you engage in the best of practices, you can supply us. But the conversation always when it comes to agriculture is the fact that the closest to the soil, the closest to the soil is the poorest. You see?
1: Yes.
0: So if the closest to the soil is the poorest, then people would also want to do the forward integration and get into the market. Because unfortunately, if you decide to just produce and supply to middle women and women, you may end up not making enough. Would you blame such people?
1: No, not. It is the nature of the way we do business in Ghana, because everybody wants to make the most, you know, doesn't even care the consequence of the source. You know, we need to be fair in the way we go about business in Ghana, especially agriculture. If you look at tomato producers, the price for which they sell it to the middle people and what is finally sold in Makala, you know, it's outrageous. You know, if we could just give 10% of that value to the producers, do we remain in business all the time? You know, that is not what is happening. For the export sector, it is still the same. However, we have systems where you negotiate a price right from the beginning. So before you are producing, you know how much you are going to sell it. And if you can work within that price, you are in business. You know, if you cannot work with that, then you obviously have a problem. So the fluctuations that we have on the local market is not the same with the export market. There could be issues, international, you know, situations that can affect it significantly. But the value we need, let me also add quickly that what our neighbors are doing is what we should be looking at. In Ivory Coast, we have major export companies, but behind them are also a number of medium-sized farms locally owned who feed into this major exporters, you know, and so they are outgrowers to this major, so they don't need to do the same investment like that, this previous one, and they are close enough to leverage whatever resources are there in terms of irrigation, spraying with aircrafts, in supply of inputs and packaging material and all that. So that way, first they learn and they grow, and they are guaranteed sales because they know that they only have to deliver to this best, this bigger company. This is what we don't have. We have been trying to do that for a while, but we are not able to access land large enough for ourselves, and then also provide for the outgrowers that we as Chari, we are totally hemmed in. You know, we have mountains here, we have the river here, we have the towns there. We can't grow beyond what we have now. We've moved to the water region now at Togome, that is opposite Akuse, you know, on a new government project. You know, unfortunately, we got to know about that pretty late, you know, so we didn't get the size of farmland that we needed. You know, we only have around 450 hectares over there now. We tried to acquire another farm, you know, which would have helped us to expand, you know, by another 1,000 hectares, you know. However, we didn't succeed in acquiring it. So the idea of having an agro system is not going. Options difficult to get now because of galamsey, you know, lands.
0: I like that. Yeah. I mean, the agro system. But so tell me, at what point does, you know, a crop become more valuable? Is it on the farm after processing, through packaging, or you say through branding?
1: All of the above. All of the above, you know. Crop itself at the initial stage is not very valuable. When it is packaged, you know, it's much more valuable. But if it is branded, you know, then it has real value. You know, the type of branding actually is very, very important.
0: Okay.
1: You know, so for export products, the branding is very important. We have an established label, you know, it's been around for so many years. It has established itself in the market. So no need to change anything, just continue, because it's already recognized by the market as a good product. So that's the thing. All these stages are extremely important, and then everybody has a key role to play along these lines.
0: Talking about branding, I mean let's focus on a bit about packaging also. So how important are packaging, quality assurance and certification in assessing the international markets?
1: Extremely important. Let's focus on certification. In the past, when we started the business many years ago, late 80s, very early 90s, you could just acquire a piece of land and start growing some export crops. Just check from the news what is selling elsewhere. Go to a trade fair in Europe, come back and see something. You can start growing it here. Not anymore. Certification starts with the land, the soil. It has to be certified. Where you are going to plant the thing has to be certified. First, that is not any, you are not cutting any virgin forest. You know, if you cut virgin forest to plant something for export to Europe, you can't sell it. You can sell it. The land is not polluted. You don't have any heavy metals in the soils. You know, so all these certifications start from that process.
0: Okay.
1: From that. So after you have done that and the soil is okay, then you grow the crop. Then you go to the rest of the certification process. You know, and so certification today is not only about good agriculture practices, the chemicals you use, the thing. The large part today is a focus on the social aspect of the production, the conditions under which the workers are working, the salary you pay them, you know, issues of sexual harassment and unionization. Do the workers have a right to decide for themselves what they do? These have become much, much more important as far as certification goes. There's a new EU rules, CRSDD, Corporate Social Responsibility Due Diligence Directive, you know, which incorporates all these things. You have to meet all these requirements to be able to sell. You know, Europe is our biggest market, you know. It is the same all across these days, you know. So certification is extremely important, and you need to go through all this before you do so. In the past, we used to have, and I'm sure it's still the same, Export Promotion Council organizing export schools where people educate.
0: Promotion Authority.
1: Yes, where they educate people about all these processes, what you need to do to be able to be produce for export.
0: Okay. You haven't talked about these things. I mean, you started by talking about the outgrower scheme and the fact that we're not doing much in Ghana compared to what our neighbors, Ivory Coast, are doing. What are some of the gaps beyond the outgrower system? What are some of the gaps that are preventing Ghana from scaling value addition in agriculture?
1: Yeah, I think that we need to do a lot to motivate young people to go into agriculture, you know. And to do that, they must have the confidence that they can make money when they are involved in agriculture. You know, what that means is that we have to find ways of reducing risk for agriculture. The banks are very shy when it comes to providing money for agriculture. That is not necessary. Banks must be ambitious, you know. They must be ambitious and then go along with the young people, test them and let them see what they can do. You know, invest with them and then see what the outcome is. We do not have science backing agriculture. A lot of commercial agriculture is not backed by science. I am not by blaming the scientists basically for this, because maybe commercial farmers can also do much more to sponsor specific projects, you know, in science. But we used to, there was a time when we used to have agricultural extension officers all over the place. You know, they'll come to your farm, tell you what you should do, what you could correct, and all that. Those things were all phased out. I think now there's an attempt to revive all these. This is extremely important because most of the guys who go into agriculture are not people who went to university to do agriculture, you know. So they need guidance, you know, to avoid some of the risks that's involved, and so that you don't lose so much money and all that. Market is key for agriculture, whether it's for local or for export. It's very, very key. In fact, it's the beginning of everything. Before you put anything in the soil, you have to be sure you can sell it. So market intelligence.
0: Talking about that,
1: yeah.
0: I mean, so is it a key, point that for many of us, we focus on production without thinking about what happens after harvest? Because I've come across a lot of young people who are cultivating 100 acres, 200 acres, and I ask them, how do you intend to sell? Is that a major problem for
1: it
0: us?
1: It is. I think for most of the time, the enthusiasm and everything is what moves people to start. Market is key. The moribund marketing systems we have will not take us anywhere. In fact, this is one of our biggest hindrances to agriculture. We still are using Olonka to measure things, you know. How do you calculate when you do your budget in Olonka? You know?
0: What's wrong with Olonka being used to measure things?
1: Olonka, everybody determines what Olonka is. You know, everybody designs what is Olonka is, you know. If it is 1 kilo, it's 1 kilo. If it's 5 kilos, it's 5 kilos. You can calculate, measure 5 kilos, you know, you can use it, and then you know this is what you're doing. We are taking too long to transition into proper weights and measures, you know, and this has implications for all this. We need to be able to decide that this is it, the cost, and this is the value. With respect to the structures that we have, where everything goes through a market queen before it is sold. If you grow pepper today and you take it to Makala market, you can sell it because it has to go through a market queen. You know, a lot of people don't know that, but just produce reasonable volumes and try and sell it on Makala and see if you can sell it. You cannot. We have to find a way. This system is established and it's very difficult to beat it. We need to go beyond this, you know.
0: Do you want to beat the market?
1: Yeah, this market system of marketing is not going to. We are not going to survive that. No serious agriculture operation can survive this with this system of marketing.
0: The market queens.
1: Yeah, we cannot. We cannot, because their targets is to sell and make as much more money. They don't care about how much money.
0: But that's the essence of business, isn't it?
1: Yeah, but it's not fair. I think that now with the young people, they have to focus on direct marketing, you know, use the new marketing tools that are available to circumvent this. Do direct marketing. You can have a system where you're delivering small volumes to households, you know. Have people call you, deliver to them online, marketing, you know. and things like that. Small scale in your community, expand it gradually, you know, and then you establish something on your own. If you have to depend on market queens, you'll be so frustrated that you will not get anywhere.
0: This morning, my guest, George Hubens Sampoy, who is Sustainability and Corporate Affairs Advisor at Golding Exotics Limited, Ghana. And we're having a conversation about beyond the harvest, how we can turn agriculture into to create jobs, exports, but most importantly, wealth money. But it's your birthday today, David Senna Max Fuga of Gold Board Jewelry. So happy, happy birthday to you, David Senna Max Fuga. You're celebrating your birthday today, so I'm sure this one is from your father, David Max Fuga, to you. Enjoy your day. Okay. Before we wrap it all up, let's look at the lessons we can learn from the Golding Exotic story. So for that young man or man who is intending, who wants to get into agriculture, who has an eye for

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3: 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On return, there are more of your messages, loads of them, concerning the Dawenya Bumbaria Motorway Road. We'll be right back.

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Oh, Charlie, reggae, you can't get it wrong, oh. Charlie, let's enjoy the reggae songs more.

right, so behold all of you, because the Ghana Association of Banks says, look, shine your eye when you receive urgent emails or messages about your bank account, because fraudsters create fake websites that look exactly like your bank's, same logo, same color, same design, and they may send you a link asking you to verify your details or risk losing access to your account. Now, once you enter your information, they can take control of your account. So before you click, check the link carefully. Some fake links may appear genuine at first glance, but contain slight differences such as extra letters, missing letters, or numbers replacing words. Others may use long, confusing web addresses or shortened links that hide the real website. Never click suspicious links. Instead, quickly visit your bank's official website for information or contact the bank directly using its official phone number. Shine your eyes, spot the fraud, stop the fraud. And this is brought to you by the Ghana Association of Banks. But these days, some mattresses are being made from all kinds of unsafe materials that are not fit for sleeping surfaces. You know, these materials may be cheap, but they can be harmful to your health, and they don't meet Ghana's safety standards and will end up costing you more, because when you're sick, you spend more going to the hospital. Buying inferior and cheap mattresses may seem like a good way to save money, but do not fall for that trap. If you haven't slept well, you cannot work and think well, and are ultimately putting your health at risk, which can cause you a lifetime of discomfort and chronic pain. Look, as responsible citizens, we should invest in safe, durable, and certified mattresses. And that's why we must all raise awareness to protect families across the country. 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

0: Well, that's Luther Vandross, Dance With My Father. And I don't know how you are going to be dancing with your father, but this weekend, we give you an opportunity to dance with your father. Unfortunately, I don't get to, because as I keep reminding you, we're not the control of life. But let's get on to the phone lines, because Aku and Doris have joined us, and they're going to be part of the Joy Safari Escape. Good morning, all of you, and thank you very much for joining us.
1: Hi, good morning.
0: And I believe you're all well and getting ready for the trip.
2: Yes, we are.
1: Yes, yes.
0: Great, great, great, great. And I like, you know, the smile and laughter and everything. Before we get into everything, your preparation, tell me what excites you so much about this trip. Maybe I can start with you, Doris.
1: Mm-hmm.
0: Tell me what excites you about the trip.
1: In fact, the time away from the house, from kids, you know.
0: Okay.
1: Actually, it's not my dad, it's my husband.
0: Oh, okay.
1: So, getting time to spend some quality time with him. It's fine.
0: I like the bit about time away from the kids. So you decided to buy a ticket for you and your husband to spend time away from the kids, right?
1: Yes.
0: Oh, I like that. I like that. In fact, I should look for you when we get to Aqua Safari, because I need to ask you more questions. How about you, Aku?
2: The name is Aku.
0: Okay, Aku, yes. Sorry about that.
2: Akusia.
0: Oh, okay. Akusia, yes. Aku, yes. Tell me, what excites you about this trip?
2: Spending some good time with my husband, the food, and then the first day.
0: Mm-hmm. Okay, so Aku and Doris, I mean, you're all talking about husbands, and I'm happy because I've been saying that, you know, our wives should buy the tickets for us. Enyebia, did you buy these tickets or you went to grab it from Mister?
1: No. We bought it ourselves.
0: Hey, one is talking for both.
2: Oh, yeah, actually, we bought it ourselves.
0: Oh, that's good to hear. So tell me what you're looking forward to. I mean, you've talked about the period away from home, but there are lots of activities. Which of these activities excite you the most that you would want to engage in?
2: When is it? The party on the island. I'm actually looking forward to it.
0: Oh, the party on the island.
2: Yes, it's been a long while.
0: What about the party on the island? You say it's been a long while since what happened?
2: Since I had this party vibe, so I just want to get into it.
0: Oh, okay. You used to have party vibe with Mister?
2: Yes.
0: Oh, okay.
2: Also the cake too.
0: But now you're missing that?
2: Yes. So I want that flashback.
0: Oh, I see. This one is no longer flashback. Oh, you want reality because you're going to experience it.
2: Uh-huh.
0: Oh, I like that. What about you? I mean, what are you looking forward to on the trip itself?
1: Okay, I think I share the same vibe with my sister. The party on the island, the boats, cruising, and I think some quality food too over there.
0: Oh.
1: I just can't wait.
0: Oh, I like that. I like that. You see, I'm happy when our wives are doing these things for their husbands. So, Aku and Doris, if you don't mind, is it that you're surprising your husbands or they know they are going tomorrow?
1: For now, they are away. For now, he is away.
0: Oh, okay.
2: My thing is a solo trip.
0: Come again?
2: My thing is a solo trip.
0: Okay. I won't ask of your husband's name, otherwise he will get to know it's not a solo trip. So let's keep it a secret and wait. Okay, so you're getting his friends involved, eh?
2: Yes.
0: Wow. I like that. See, let's meet at Aqua Safari, okay?
2: Sure.
0: When you get there, look for me and bring and then let me see your husbands, because you've done just as we've been advising, surprise them.
2: And
0: yes, and I'm happy you've done that. Thank you very much, Aku and Doris, for joining us.
1: Thank you.
0: Great.
2: Meet you.
0: Sure, I'll see you. I'll see all of you. Thank you very much.
2: Right.

0: Okay, so you see, this is what we've been talking about all the time. You two surprise your husband. Get him a ticket, 6,000, the two of you, and you will love it. You go tomorrow, you come back on Sunday. We start with breakfast at Safari Homes. Stay with us. When we return, there are loads of your messages on the Dawenya stretch, and we're getting some, you know, updates from the contractors. We'll be right back.
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3: A single spark that would ignite the fire of secondary education in Ghana. Cape Coast, 1876. Fantapum is born, and for 150 years, that fire has not dimmed. Walls and floors that made the giants who built our nation. Men of character, courage, and an unbreakable bond. Brotherhood that could only be forged in Kwabuchi. This year, the school does not simply mark an anniversary. We roar! Fantapum at 150. A century and a half of leadership, impact, and Genshin can the lead again. This November, the world converges in Cape Coast for the biggest gathering of legends. Hashtag Fantapum 150. 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Fantapum, our rock, our fortress, our might.
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5: Okay, in fact, it is very terrible. But sometimes, I'll come and then stand for 1 hour before I get a car. In fact, it's very, very terrible. And I think the main reason is the construction of the road. So that's what I can
4: say. What is wrong with the construction of the road? Is it that it's not going fast? What do you make of it?
5: I would say yes, it's not going fast. In fact, I think about more than a year now. So it's not going fast. It's not going fast. That's what I can say. It's not going fast.
4: Okay. Where do you work?
5: Okay, I work with Polyester Ghana.
4: But you live in Tema Community 25 area?
5: No, I'm Community 10, Tema.
4: Okay.
5: So I really suffer before I get to my destination.
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6: 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Now, in partnership with the National Theatre and Joy FM, Riverman Productions presents an original Ibo White play, Love and Handcuffs. So Dave receives a mysterious visitor whose shocking request turns his quiet life upside down. Suddenly, the police are involved, danger flies around the house, and his wife, Mabel, won't stop interrogating him. To make matters worse, the thief falls in love, and Dave has the final say. Love and Handcuffs is a hilarious roller coaster of chaos, romance, and non-stop surprises. Love and Handcuffs shows on the 26th, 27th, and 28th of June, and then on the 3rd, 4th, and 5th of July at the National Theatre. 300 cities special for individuals, 500 cities for couples, and 225 for holders of the Roverman loyalty cards. 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And folks, that's all from us here on the Super Morning Show. My name is Winston Amwan. Next week, we'll continue with the traffic watch. It could be your area. Keep listening. Have a lovely day.

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1: Good morning. Welcome to Joy Headline News at 10 with me, Hannah Odami. The CEO of the National Buffer Stock Company Limited, George Otu, says Ghana needs at least 1.5 billion cedis to build a meaningful national food reserve system, and that's far above the 300 million cedis that is currently available. Speaking on PM Express Business Edition, he explained the amount allocated so far is inadequate for the large-scale purchases of surplus grains from farmers.
2: So far, we had only 300 million. And if we need to do proper, meaningful mopping up of grains, excess grains, we need no less than 1.5 billion. So you can imagine what 300 million has done. But it's a good beginning for the government to even think in the first place that we need to have national food reserve. Because if you take the West African sub-region, Ghana is the only country that does not have food reserve. Can you believe that? That Burkina Faso, Mali, Niger, etc. have national food reserve. We didn't have it.
1: While the Controller and Accountant General's Department is set to begin direct salary deductions for more than 4,000 public sector workers who have defaulted on their student loan payments, the move follows the identification of defaulters on the government payroll. There's more in the following reports.
3: For two decades, the Students Loan Trust Fund has provided financial support to thousands of Ghanaian students who may otherwise have struggled to access tertiary education. But while the scheme has expanded opportunities for many young people, recovering loans from beneficiaries remains a major challenge. To address this, the Controller and Accountant General's Department is set to introduce direct salary deductions for public sector workers who have defaulted on their payments.
4: We have already identified over 4,000 beneficiaries on the government payroll through the collaboration with the trust. And in the coming days, we will engage the trust to agree to the modalities of implementing these deductions. If you take a loan, you repay for others to also benefit.
3: The Chief Executive Officer of the Students Loan Trust Fund, Dr. Sadija Siraj, highlighted the importance of the scheme over the years.
5: The government of Ghana has expended 898,251,351 cedis to support 315,535 first-year students under the no academic fees policy. Significantly, ladies and gentlemen, we have also reduced the interest rates on student loans from 12% compounding to a concessional rate of 6% simple interest during period of study and moratorium.
3: For Joy News, Mavis Kabuko's report read to you.
1: Now, are your bags packed for that two-day trip for you and your father? 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
6: I just can't wait. 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And it's his birthday, so we go together this weekend and have fun.
7: 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So all of a sudden, he told me the Joy program coming. So she has made a booking for me. I said, wow. And the package is so juicy. Even I will not come back again.
8: Super, super excited.
9: Oh, okay. 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To celebrate Father's Day, or you just want to do some family bonding? 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
1: 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That's it for the news at 10. I am Hannah Odami. Dorian Ando is in the seat with Cosmopolitan Mix. 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

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Thank you for tuning in. 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

You know, just leave the stress behind, smile a little bigger, and step into the weekend knowing that you made it through the week beautifully. We thank God it's Friday. My name is Doreen Ando. Together with the team, we're welcoming you to the happy side. What's crack-a-lackin' this morning? Yeah, the rains won't let it be, but we will be. We got your favorite old school tunes. And we've got all the Jews. We'll bring you a recap of everything we've spoken about this week as we get ready for Father's Day on Sunday. In our show business news this morning, it's Tiffany rules out signing with a record label. Tem says that she was nervous and ahead of Obama Center performance. Chris Brown is in the news today. Well, he hasn't done anything bad, but he's in court over his former housekeeper's lawsuit. I'll tell you more about that too in our show business news ahead in this hour. We've got inspiration and we've got your favorite old tunes. They're all playing right here. You can reach out to us. We're on 055-1111-997. Like and follow on Facebook and X, hashtag Cosmopolitan Mix.

0: folks, it's Jesse Johnson, Every Shade of Love. That's what we're trying to show to our fathers for Father's Day and beyond. What are your plans? Any ones you want to share? Have you learned any new things to show extra love to Dad? Yeah, we spoke about that earlier this week on our lifestyle segment. We'll bring you a recap in the second half of the show. It's 23 minutes to 11 now, and we're grateful that you're here. We'll take you on a quick break, and then we'll come back with some more of those old favorites. Calling on all old girls of St. Mary's Senior High School and Friends of Quality Education. The Executive and Planning Committee of SMOGA 2002 cordially invites you to their landmark 25th anniversary project launch and fundraising event. 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It's on Saturday, the 27th of June, 2026, at the Assemblies of God Guesthouse Ringway at 2 p.m. Let's come together to give back to the school that gave us so much. 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As we cheer on our Black Stars at the World Cup, Ghana is searching for its next academic champions. Indomie presents the National Spelling Bee Ghana. 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The National Spelling Bee Ghana, more than just spelling. 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

Jean Khan, Don't Let It Go To Your Head. It's just a Friday mid-morning groove, and we're glad you hooked on to it. 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It's also the birthday of Madame Yang Yang, the Managing Director of Zonda Tech Ghana Limited. Happy birthday to you too. And for my girl, Nana Banam, well, it's your big birthday today as well. Happy birthday, girl. Enjoy to the max. If you love football more than this chick, they'll arrest you. I'm sure she's been in between Mexico and USA. But wherever you're celebrating today, happy birthday, Nana Banam. Enjoy your day. God bless you. Stay sweet.

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2: We do apologize for the break in that song, but I thought I'd bring it right back to you. George Benson, You Make Me Shiver, for our birthday celebrant, Senna Max Fuga, Nana Ba Namwa, and Madame Yang Yang, Managing Director of Zondatech Ghana Limited. Happy birthday to you all. And to all our birthday celebrants, enjoy.

0: You gotta be a genius to make music this beautiful. George Benson, Shiver. 6 minutes to 11 in the Cosmopolitan Mix. We're going straight into show business world, shall we? Come along with me. So, Ghanaian musician It's Tiffany says that she has no plans to sign with a record label as she enters a new phase of her music career. She was speaking in an interview with Jay Foley, and the singer explained that many artists signed to record labels are unhappy with their arrangements. Instead, she says that she prefers building a strong team around her whilst maintaining full control over her career and creative decisions. Let's listen to her for a minute.
1: Label. No, most of the artists are in labels that they're unhappy, but they are not able to say it. And I feel like they are in the label sometimes because of finances, maybe team and stuff like that. But for me, I feel like if God gives me the right team, I'll pull it off.
0: So that was Tiffany. She also revealed that she's remained true to her sound over the years and has no interest in following music trends. According to her, she deliberately avoids repeatedly listening to other artists because she doesn't want their craft to influence her own creativity.
1: One thing about me, I'm not a follower. I hear music, but I don't play it two times because I don't want someone's craft to mess up what's in my head. Mm-hmm. When I enter, how I feel, be what I go spit. So I don't like to really follow trends.
0: So that was It's Tiffany on Music Trends. Nigerian singer Temps has revealed that she was nervous before performing at the opening and dedication ceremony of the Obama Presidential Center in Chicago. If you follow that, you probably might have seen her on stage. The event was held on Wednesday, the 18th of June, at Jackson Park on the south side of Chicago, Illinois. Temps shared the stage with a star-studded lineup that included Stevie Wonder, John Legend, Jennifer Hudson and Bruce Springsteen and Bono. In a post shared on social media, the Grammy-winning artist disclosed that she became nervous after mistakenly referring to former President Barack Obama's daughter, Sasha, as Sandra while speaking on stage. Reacting to the moment on social media, she wrote, "Lord knows I was nervous. Please forgive me." Don't worry, you've been forgiven. Let's stay on the west side a little longer. American singer Chris Brown has returned to court as the trial involving a lawsuit filed by his former housekeeper resumed. The woman is seeking $90 million in damages after alleging that she was seriously injured in a dog attack at Chris Brown's Los Angeles home in 2020. Now, the case was briefly delayed after a mistrial was declared when a juror violated court rules by searching for information online and sharing it with other jurors. Chris Brown has denied any wrongdoing with his legal team, arguing that the former employee may have provoked the dog involved in the incident. He said when the incident happened, he was there. He stayed with the lady or the housekeeper until the ambulance came. He didn't call 911 himself because he didn't want all the attention, but he called one of his managers to call 911, and then the ambulance came. He said it must have been an accident, but he had nothing to do with it. But the trial is expected to continue in the coming days. We'll look out for it. Well, here in Accra, Ghana, we're getting ready to celebrate our fathers and father figures this weekend. The Joy Safari Escape sets out tomorrow, the 20th, that's Saturday, to Aqua Safari, starting with breakfast. And then on to, the breakfast will be at Safari Homes, and then of course on to Aqua Safari. We've got a bus just lined up for you, so you don't have to worry about transportation. Exciting activities, a unique blend of adventure, relaxation and entertainment. If you're still hanging around, just talk to Lois right now on 053-100-3813. It's 4,000 CD singles, 6,000 CDs for a double package. That means you can play for mom and dad to go. And then for a family of four, it's 10,000 Ghana cedis. So talk to Lois now, book your spot. You go ahead and bring back all the amazing stories and pictures and experiences. Come share with us. Joy Safari Escape is one weekend, endless memories. If it's your birthday today, you share your birthday with UK's former PM Boris Johnson. He's 62 today. He was once Mayor of London as well in 2008. You also share your birthday with actress Zoe Saldana, who is 48 today. You'll remember her from Star Trek and Pirates of the Caribbean. Singer, choreographer, Grammy Award-winning pop singer Paul Abdul is 64 today, and one of my favorite people on the planet, Felicia Rashad. She played Claire Huxtable in The Cosby Show. Tony Award-winning actress is 78 today. Looks actually 41 and still very beautiful, and I love her to bits. Romancing the Stone actress Kathleen Turner is also 72 today. Big shouts to all our birthday celebrants. This one here especially for you, Senna Max Fuga of Gold Board Jewelry. Have a happy birthday. Also for Nana Banamwa, wishing you a very happy birthday. Good morning, Eleanor. We're glad that you tuned in. And Chris Akufo is also right here with us. Enjoy your day, Chris. I hope you would like this.

We're right in the second part of the Cosmopolitan Mix. It's 10 past 11 now. Shout out to the Euphories, Fifi, Nanedu, Kofi Mensah, all of Amount From. Glad you all tuned in. It's from Yao Nachimota. 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

Yo, welcome back to the Cosmopolitan Mix. Frankie Valli and the Four Seasons. Lots of people were saying they wish that the Ghana game was on Friday. Hey, your hustle is never in vain. Finish strong this Friday. It's Friday, and we thank God for it. Keep your messages coming in. We're on 055 11 11 997.

George Benson showing up again for us this morning on a nice and easy Friday morning. Freaky fantastic. 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You all have a really good day.

0: 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The free sickle cell screening exercise will be on Thursday, 25th June 2026 at 9 a.m. at the Ghana Institute of Clinical Genetics Sickle Cell Clinic, Kolebu Teaching Hospital, located behind the Kolebu Polyclinic. 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Know your status today. It could shape your tomorrow. End of the announcement and thank you for your attention.
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0: Welcome back. Big shouts to Mrs. Jane Kwitete of VRA. Shouts also to Osofo Blessed Lomo of Benkum SHS. It's from Sami in

Alberto. He says we're taking him back in time, remembering his days of Piccolo Mondo, Sick Ups, Glenn's Boomerang, Black Caesar. Enjoy your day. We're glad you tuned in. Good morning to you, Laurentia Nungwa. And a happy 13th birthday to Ewan Jordan Amano Amano of Light Academy in Adenta. May your new age bring you abundant blessings. It's from Miriam and Andrew to wish you the very best. Enjoy your day.

bring back memories. That's when we do our backslide. Mind up tonight. Good morning, Sammy Lane. You're always tuned in. Enjoy our shows and we appreciate you. Have a great weekend. Kel Kids Toothpaste bringing us our lifestyle segment now. 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But use Kel Kids Toothpaste flavored with strawberry. Now that gives the perfect taste for the kids. It makes them develop a personal attitude and love for brushing their teeth. Kel Kids Toothpaste protects the child's gums, prevents cavities, and makes the teeth strong and healthy with freshness all day. Kel Kids Toothpaste is recommended for children between ages 2 and 6, and it's also a product of Samara Company Limited, producers of Sasso, and it's approved by the Food and Drugs Authority. Folks, throughout this week, we've been building something powerful, the ultimate manual to being a great dad. Well, we've looked past the old stereotypes to map out a modern blueprint for raising secure, resilient, and confident children. Last week, we learned about how we can show love to fathers. And then this week, we spoke about, you know, something that's close to a manual to being a great parent. I know for sure that it's not written anywhere. We all learn from experience. But if you missed any part of our masterclass from Monday through to Thursday, we'll give you a recap. We said that emotional connection and presence are key. Show up consistently. It's not just about the big milestones. It's about being present for the quiet, everyday moments like dinner and bedtime. Practice active listening. Put down your phone. Look them in the eye. Listen to them. Try to understand them and not just to fix things. Normalize vulnerability. Drop the outdated, stoic, emotionless act. Show them it's healthy for men to express joy, sadness, and affection. And learn to say, I love you. Never assume that they just know it because you provide. Say the words and show physical affection often. And you be the blueprint, Dad. Children copy what you do far more than what you say. So model the honesty and kindness you want to see in them. Parents, being patient with discipline. Well, discipline means teaching, not punishing out of frustration. Calm firmness teaches accountability. Rage only teaches fear. Learn to support their unique identity. Don't force your children to live out your unfulfilled dreams. Celebrate who they are and give them wings to fly. And teach practical life skills. Be their first teacher. Pass down everything from financial literacy to hands-on skills like cooking and managing stress and taking care of the home. We also talked about creating a safe space to fail. Let them know your love is not tied to their success in school. When they mess up, be their safe harbor so they grow up resilient. Present a unified front, whether under the same roof or co-parenting. Protect your teamwork. Mutual respect gives the children ultimate stability. Also, take an active protective interest in their online lives, teaching them boundaries and safety. Guard their digital world. True providing has a long-term vision. Plan early for their big milestones to relieve future pressure. And finally, pillar 4, instill a global perspective and teach them to love their heritage while staying open and empathetic and respectful. Encourage controlled risk. Overprotection breeds anxiety. Let them climb the tree and fight the small battles to build true self-resilience or reliance. Own up to your mistakes. You don't have to be infallible. When you mess up, look them in the eye and sincerely apologize. It builds massive respect. And don't just hand them answers. Explore the why together and teach them to be lifelong learners. Ooh, it's a tall list, but I hope we all learn something from it. From our lifestyle segment, proudly brought to you by Kel Kids Toothpaste. Kel Kids, happy smile.

Arts Kashif right there, especially for you, Napolis and Marina Park and Adenton. And of course, you know we're celebrating all our fathers this coming Sunday. It's Father's Day, so make sure you're showing love. A happy birthday once ahead to all fathers. And here at Joy FM, we're heading out to Aqua Safari for the Joy Safari Escape. 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One weekend, endless memories. And this June, Joy Business and the Super Morning Show, in partnership with the Federation of Associations of Ghanaian Exporters, we've been talking about the Joy Agribusiness Month. Oh, we've done 2 weeks of it already. We're heading into week three. So we'll be examining infrastructure, value addition, youth participation, agricultural financing. Whilst week four will highlight opportunities across key horticultural value chains. Make sure you're tuned in to Joy FM and Joy Business. 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But at the Pan-African AI Summit PACE, well, something is going to change up. PACE will bring together researchers, technologies, leaders, and innovators to build AI that speaks our languages, protects our mobile money, empowers our farmers, and lights up our classrooms. 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
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Joe Metal Ministries delighted to announce the return of its flagship annual gospel concert, Praise Reloaded. It's happening at the Accra Sports Stadium on Sunday, the 28th of June. The gates will open at 1 p.m., start time 3 p.m. Attendees are required to register in advance by going to joemetalmusic.com. 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The free sickle cell screening exercise will also happen at the Ghana Institute of Clinical Genetic Sickle Cell Clinic, Kolebu Teaching Hospital behind the Kolebu Polyclinic, on Thursday, the 25th of June at 9 a.m. You don't want to miss it. Oh boy, it's been a busy morning, but I hope you've enjoyed all our tunes. We hope to have you back same time Monday. Relax and enjoy the weekend. Thank you for listening. I'm Dorinando.

0: Hello?
1: Charlie, I'm at the library. Why do you keep calling me?
0: Weird question. What's the capital of Burkina Faso?
1: Ouagadougou. Bye.
0: Wait, wait. Which planet is the hottest in the solar system?
1: Venus. Actually, why all these questions?
0: See, I'm playing the MTN Swipe and Win promo. I might cash out some cool 1,000 Ghana cedis today.
1: 1,000 cedis?
0: Shh.
1: Charlie, what's the next question? What's the next question?

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3: 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We're also live in all 60 regions of Ghana via partner stations. Coming up. Three people butchered to death and nine others left with severe injuries after a fresh attack on Odomi in the Nkwantasau municipality of the Oti region. More as the president of the Oti House of Chiefs is now stepping in to help resolve the situation.
4: I've called on the national security. I've been to the national security, spoken to them, both the national security advisor and the national security coordinator, solicited their help and their advice. But up to now, no, we still haven't received anything. We will get to the bottom of it. And I have some prominent people from the region who are prepared to help financially.
3: Well, we have more on that coming up shortly. Also, two lives lost, families displaced, and homes submerged in Samraboy in the Western region after torrential rains forced the Samri River to overflow, flooding large parts of the community.
5: We are even fortunate. That's why we thank God, because we expected more than this. But because of Greenwood and other information centers and other, the people took it in a very good note. If not, it would have caused a lot of mess.
3: Well, NADMO says the situation could worsen if the rains persist. We're live in the area. Also this afternoon, daily commuting has become an ordeal for many road users in Accra as worsening traffic congestion and deteriorating road conditions continue to test the patience of motorists and passengers.
6: If I want to get to Accra by 10, I have to get here by 5. I've been here today since 6.
7: Going to even prom. I can spend like 2 hours in traffic.
3: These and more coming up, plus families gear up for the Joy Brands Aqua Safari Father's Day adventure.
8: I just can't wait. This is the very first time I'm actually spending the weekend away with my husband.
9: The package feels so guilty. Even I will not come back again.
3: We have details of that and more coming up with me, Mamie Sinyamiche Thompson. Do stay for details. We start from the Oti region. Three people have been gruesomely killed and nine others severely injured following a fresh attack on Odomi, a community in the Nkwantasau municipality of the Oti region. The assault happened Thursday evening when unknown gunmen reportedly targeted residents in connection with the ongoing conflict in the area. The sudden violence triggered fear and confusion in a community already living under tension from recurring unrests. And you heard there frustration of commuters, residents in that community. Now the injured were rushed to the Nkwanta St. Joseph Catholic Hospital for emergency treatment. Obrin Pomba Owusu is with our sister station at Doom News and joins us with the latest. So Obrin Pomba, describe how the attacks took place. Does it follow the same pattern of residents being attacked on their farms and homes?
10: Actually, yes, the situation in Nkwanta South of the Oti region, where community members, especially farmers, who only go to their farm to do their farm activities, have been attacked. And yesterday's incident also confirmed that members or community members who live around Odomi, Keri, and other surrounding communities are not saved. Yesterday evening, community members were attacked by unknown gunmen, where three people were killed and nine sustained gun injuries and are currently at St. Joseph Catholic Hospital receiving treatment.
3: So, what's the state of the injured persons as we speak?
10: Doctors and nurses are doing all their best. Since yesterday, the condition was a bit worried too. As I speak with you, they have been stable and the condition is being managed by the health professionals.
3: Right, so we also understand more and more residents are fleeing the town. Tell us more. Abren Pomba, can you hear me?
1: Hold, please wait.
3: All right, so let's go on the phone lines again and speak to the MC of the area, Joseph Awal Entry. We'll try and get Abren Pomba back, but we're grateful for your time, Mr. Joseph Awal Entry. The recurring state of these attacks is raising concern about the effectiveness of interventions taken by your outfit. What concrete steps are you taking, especially in this current attack? We seem to have lost him there. But we've also been hearing from the OT Regional House of Chiefs. They are worried about the recurring attacks and members are taking matters into their own hands to find solutions. Nana Soglo Alo is president of the OT House of Chiefs.
4: In my personal case, I'd love them to assess patience. Patience, we will get to the bottom of it. And I have some prominent people from the region who are prepared to help financially. If the government is not helping us, they are also concerned, very much concerned, and they are prepared to help financially so we can get to the bottom of this. You see, one thing I've also realized that there's so many revenge killings. You kill one, they retaliate by killing three. You kill one, they retaliate by killing two. And it's getting ridiculous. But as I said, we'll do our best to make sure that we get to the bottom of it. And by the end of the year, we'll make sure that there'll be peace in Nkwanta.
11: As a president of OT House of Chiefs, how concerned are you?
4: I've called on the national security. I've been to the national security, spoken to them, both the national security advisor and the national security coordinator, solicit their help and their advice. But up to now, no, we still haven't received anything. But as I said, we have some concerned citizens within the region, and they're willing to help, to support our cause, to make sure that we bring peace in Uganda.
3: And that was the president of the OT Regional House of Chiefs, Nana Soglo Alo. Thankfully, we're joined by the MCE, Joseph Awal Entry, and we're grateful for your time. What concrete steps are you taking to end the attacks in Nkwanta? We apologize for that. Now we will try and get him back on the line. But to the Western region now, two lives, including an 18-month-old child, have been lost in Samreboy in the Western region as floodwaters from the overflowing Samre River submerged entire homes and displaced hundreds of families. Days of torrential rains left large parts of the community underwater after the river burst its banks, forcing floodwaters into homes and cutting out sections of the town. Residents say the flooding caught many families off guard, leaving them scrambling to rescue their children and also household items and livestock. Listen to a resident who spoke to a local journalist in the area.
5: Lot that I'm seeing in Samreboy depends on the galamsey inside. Reasons are that all the banks had been washed away. The galamsey has moved out, breaking out. So what is happening now is that it has getting an overflow. So that has caused a lot of damages in the area. And it will take a long time because the inflows are many. We are even fortunate. That's why we thank God. Because we expected more than this. But because of Green Gold and other information centers and other things, the people took it in a very good note. If not, it will have caused a lot of mess in the area. Because this one, this flooding, this disaster matches a whole lot of problems. Our expectations are that even when it gets off, what will happen? A lot of mud buildings are breaking off. A lot of houses are in a damaged condition. and we are telling the government to come to our aid. We are appealing seriously that they should come, and I'm even appealing to the president to come to Samrambwe as we speak now, on emergency situation, to solve some of the problems for us. Day in and day out, Metro is complaining about rains coming down, especially in this heavy area, and that is what descend down to our places. So I don't see the situation as 2-3 days. I'm expecting about 2 weeks and over.
3: Well, let's go to Samrambwe now and speak to a local journalist there, Samuel Bedu Obobi. Grateful for your time. What is the situation on the ground as we speak?
12: Well, good afternoon, and let me welcome our listeners to this place. As we speak, things are getting worse than reported earlier yesterday. The flood keeps entering people's rooms. There are too many affected communities that are also getting their share of it. That is number five and Roman Hill. These are the two communities that have also been affected. Others keep moving from where we initially located them to newer places. So that is what is happening now. Unfortunately, I have the Deputy Admiral Director with me for us to speak to. Sir, good afternoon. What is the current situation on the ground and what are the measures you are putting into place?
13: In fact, the current situation is very bad. The water is still increasing in its value. What we are doing is that we have allocated some places for them to convey their items and that of the needed things to come there. And then where you have located in our water school complex, the primary school, and that of the VHA, and then also Power Controller Church, FBA Church, and then we are also taking off, bringing them to Ida Methodist Church. Aha. So that's the plan that we have decided to do.
12: So with this, does it mean that for the past days, students are not going to school?
13: The community schools, for the community schools, we have closed them, especially Abensie and that of Samapay School complex, the primary.
12: And then what are some of the things that the students are also doing? The appearance of the affected?
13: Yeah, most of them, very few. In terms of a percentage, it will be only 10% or 15%. So almost 85% have been affected.
12: Are there donations that are coming in support of the people?
13: Oh, very appreciative. Because the Honorable MCE, the MP, in collaboration with Senator's company, and individuals have donated.
12: Okay, so far, according to the Deputy National Director, Chris Bagwell, that is what he shared with us. So we are still on the ground as we speak. People are moving from their places, and people going up and down. It's permitted this year, but you don't see us usually see in the previous days or in the previous weeks. All attention is on the floods, and I said earlier, I'm concerned by the Deputy National Director. The flood or the water keep increasing from its banks into greater homes.
3: So, Samuel, we also understand the regional minister is headed to that area. Do you know if he's there yet?
12: Well, I spoke to the regional minister this morning. We already knew the situation on the ground. He informed us that he's yet to receive briefing from the MC who came here last 3 days. And from that, he's heading towards Tapa. So, after the briefing from the MC, we'll see if we have to be here, we have to be here. But he even confirmed to me when I spoke to him that he'll be coming here. Then he received briefing from the MC that if he has to be here, he can't go wrong.
3: All right, thank you so much. Samuel Bedu Obobi is a local journalist in Samrambwe in the Western Region. Well, here in Accra, Parliament's Local Government Committee is holding MMDCs to the fire following plans to demolish buildings constructed in waterways by some assemblies. The call comes as authorities intensify the removal of structures built on waterways amid persistent flooding triggered by heavy rains and poor drainage systems. During a capacity building and monitoring engagement with MMDCE's ranking member on Parliament's Local Government and Rural Development Committee, Francis Asensobuachi urged Assembly leaders to stop granting permits for development in restricted waterway zones.
14: But the critical part has to do with regulatory measures and strictly adhering to settlement planning schemes. Assemblies are approving permits on waterways, and you all know the effect of that. Sometimes you wait. need to be finished. People are living in them before some politicians will find the need to go and demolish them. We have to demolish them if it's necessary, but we should not wait till structures to be completed and people are living them. That's when we demolish these structures.
3: Well, chairperson of the committee, Quenster Mami Pokia Sawyer, says there should be proper planning before any building is taken down.
15: So we are not going to sit here and wait when the rains start, then we start dredging and all of that. We are encouraging them and they understand that the procedure needs to be done properly from now on. And I am happy most of them are up to the game, and some of them even talked about demolishing houses, which I think that there should be proper planning before you go and demolish somebody's house. There's also a law in Ghana that if a building gets to the lintel level, you have no right to demolish it. So sometimes we would have to stop it from beginning. We don't have to allow them to finish building, then we go and break it. And normally it happens to the poor, which is wrong.
3: Now, away from floods, this afternoon, anger and frustration have reached a boiling point among commuters who use the Tema Dawenya Road as they continue to endure what many call endless traffic nightmare. In October 2020, then-President Nana Addo Dankwa Akufo-Addo cut sword for the expansion of the 18-kilometer single carriageway into a six-lane dual carriageway with four interchanges. That's the Accra-Tema Motorway. Now, the project was scheduled for completion within 18 months. Nearly 5 years later, the roads remain unfinished, leaving thousands of commuters trapped in hours of long traffic congestion every day. Many describe the situation as unbearable.
16: It's very terrible, but sometimes, I'll come and then stand for 1 hour before I get a car, in fact. And I think the main reason is the construction of the road.
7: I work at 25. Sometimes when I'm off going to even prom, I can spend like 2 hours in traffic before I get to prom. So it's really disturbing us a lot. Not only today, always. Since they started the road.
6: And if I want to get to Accra by 10, I have to get here by 5. I've been here today since 6 a.m. and up till now, I haven't gotten a car to Accra. Aside the heavy traffic, the vehicles too are not coming.
17: We are suffering because of this road, so they should at least hurry up and do it for us.
3: Well, also on the Malam Junction Road, heavy rains have left sections of the road badly damaged, with large potholes developing along the stretch and causing severe traffic congestion. Motorists traveling through the area have been forced to either slow down to navigate the damaged section, resulting in long queues of vehicles, especially during peak hours. Now, a visit to the area by my colleague Max Olakmakma witnessed a serious collision involving two motorbikes as the riders attempted to dodge the potholes. We'll try and get Maxwell on that shortly, but let's go to Tema and speak to my colleague Carlos Caloni, who has been monitoring the issue on the Accra Tema motorway. Carlos, what's the situation currently?
18: Mommy, see, I can tell you that the traffic congestion on the Tema Dawenya stretch, it remains severe since the early hours of this morning, since I've been here. Even though the situation has eased a bit between the Savannah Junction and the Goodness Filling Station this afternoon, I can tell you, Mami, that bumper-to-bumper traffic persists, especially from the Home Barrier section through the Free Zone Enclave to the Titi Brothers traffic light, if you know that stretch very well. And, Mami, the motorists I have been actually speaking with have been blaming the worsening gridlock here on the slow pace of construction work and what they describe as the failure of both the contractor working on the road project and the Ghana Highways Authority to at least patch the numerous potholes along the stretch. Currently, Mami, I'm standing just before the Titi Brothers traffic light, where I see multiple potholes spanning over 100 meters, I should say, maybe, yes. But that situation is actually forcing vehicles to slow down significantly, especially from the Aflau side. And I can tell you that Link Road from, say, Pumbaria to Michelle Camp, as well as roads within Gulf City itself, all those roads are unmotorable, and which is actually making the situation worse because drivers cannot use those other roads, and all traffic have been directed onto the Tema Aflau Road. So, Mami, it's a very chaotic scene here, and it's not only today, they tell me it's an everyday occurrence.
3: Thank you very much, Carlos Kalani, for that update. Let's move now on to the Insawam Road, where my colleague Fatah Bayaga is, and we understand there's also a serious jam over there. Fatah, what can you report?
19: I mean, it's a very serious situation for a lot of the commuters flying this particular road. Remember, this is a major trunk road connecting the capital to Kumasi and other parts of the country. But the commuters tell me that every time, every day, they get stuck on this particular road. And in fact, when we were heading to this particular area, just a few minutes after Amasaman, Mami was stuck in about an hour. The road is taken over by huge gullies, and because of the recent rains, the situation has exacerbated. So basically, drivers, commuters are struggling to meander through this particular terrible road. Even though the contractor is on site, the residents and the commuters tell me that the construction appears to be going slowly. In fact, the project was supposed to be completed in 2024 based on this schedule. They missed that deadline. It was revised to 2025. And as we speak, the contractor is still on site. But for residents, it's been a very frustrating, it's been a major struggle for them every day flying through this major road.
3: Fatah, I know you are on your way, you know, on a tour with the Greek minister, and this is why you are stuck in that traffic. How long do you think it will take you to where you're going?
19: So, Mami, for now, we've been able to weave our way through. We are out of that gridlock, but it held us for about an hour, which was a very big concern for all of us traveling to this particular area. And in fact, Mami, let me put it on record, apart from this major trunk road, all the other internal roads in this particular area are looking very terrible. And the residents say it looks like they've been neglected over the years. They want authorities to intervene to ensure that this particular situation is fixed in order to alleviate their plight.
3: All right, thank you very much, Fatah Bayaga there. Well, let's move to Malam Junction, and Maxwell Akbaba has also been monitoring the situation there. Maxwell, what can you report?
20: Well, Mami, on a regular day, it will take you 30 to 45 minutes to travel from the Wager barrier to, let's say, the central business district of Accra. But now it's taking commuters close to 2 hours just to do that stretch. Now, what is happening on the stretch is that there are different deteriorating states of the road. Portions of the road are actually causing heavy congestion, you know, on the stretch. So on the eastbound section of the Accra-Kaswa Highway, for instance, the Atala section is one area that is causing massive congestion and causing a lot of frustration for drivers. Another section that is causing massive traffic is the Malan Junction section of the road. That section of the road has deteriorated so bad, now vehicles have to slow down, significantly reducing, you know, the speed for them. Also, an area very close to Accra Academy, that section of the road has also deteriorated so much that it's slowing down traffic, Mangisi.
3: Thank you very much, Maxwell, for that report. 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We'll take a break. When we return, families gear up for Joy Brand's Aqua Safari Father's Day adventure.
8: I just can't wait. 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
9: 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Even I will not come back again.
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1: Welcome back to the Midday News. Now, Sarah Arabatete collapsed in the midst of the jubilation after the Black Stars win at the Standard Hostel, a private hostel facility near KNUST. The young lawyer was pronounced dead at the KNUST hospital. The grieving family in Kumasi tell Erastus Asaradonko they want the public to respect their privacy and give them a room to grieve. Erastus is on the phone lines with us and was at the family house earlier and joins us with more. Erastus, describe the mood in the home. Erastus, unmute and speak to us. We don't seem to have on the line with us. Now, moving on, the Minister for Education, Haruna Idrisu, has told Parliament that Ghana is facing a teacher deficit of up to a 90,000 deficit. The Minister made the revelation while responding to questions from MP on issues of concern in the sector. He says, while government is making efforts to address the challenge, financial constraints have become a challenge.
2: Mr. Speaker, the country has evolved and the country has undertaken some far-reaching reforms that will benefit education in the foreseeable future. Mr. Speaker, for instance, what my colleague Chair has said, you now have the Commission for Technical and Vocational Education, you now have the GES, and therefore when we are recruiting, we allocate both for TVET and for GES. But there's a difference between NEET and what I have budgetary approval for. My NEET is between 50 to 90,000 teachers, but I have clearance for 7,000, and that's what I'm making do with. Our financial clearance for the recruitment of 7,000 teachers, that is in the process. And Mr. Speaker, those category that we are recruiting will begin work on the 1st of July.
1: Now, are your bags packed for a two-day trip for you and Daddy? This weekend, the Joy Brands is taking you and Daddy to Aqua Safari. Some wives are preparing to surprise their husbands. Also, children are preparing to give their fathers a memorable experience. And we are waiting for you to join the bus. Listen to some of those who cater for this trip in a chat with Drive Time host Lexis Bale.
3: I just can't wait. This is the very first time I'm actually spending the weekend away with my husband. And it's his birthday, so we put both together this weekend and they have fun.
4: My corner, because I don't want to plan anything for myself. So all of a sudden, he told me the Joy program coming. So she has made a booking for me. I said, wow. And the package is so juicy. Even I will not come back again.
5: Super, super excited.
6: Oh, okay. So what is it? To celebrate Father's Day, or you just want to do some family bonding? Tell me.
5: Oh, actually, very excited.
7: Father's Day is 21st June, but before that, on Saturday 20th, we're taking our fathers to the Aqua Safari Resort. All these happening for 4,000 Ghana cedis single, double is 6,000.

0: and vocational education, you now have the GES, and therefore when we are recruiting, we allocate both for TVET and for GES. But there's a difference between NEET and what I have budgetary approval for. My NEET is between 50 to 90,000 teachers, but I have clearance for 7,000, and that's what I'm making do with. I have financial clearance for the recruitment of 7,000 teachers. That is in the process, and Mr. Speaker, those category that we are recruiting will begin work on the 1st of July.
1: Now, are your bags packed for a two-day trip for you and Daddy? Sam. This weekend, the Joy Brands is taking you and Daddy to Aqua Safari. Some wives are preparing to surprise their husbands. Also, children are preparing to give their fathers a memorable experience. And we are waiting for you to join the bus. Listen to some of those who cared for this trip in a chartered drive time host, Lexis Bell.
2: I just can't wait. This is the very first time I'm actually spending the weekend away with my husband. And it's his birthday, so we could go together this weekend and have fun.
3: My corner, because I don't want to plan anything for myself. So all of a sudden, he told me the Joy program coming. So she has made a booking for me. I said, wow. And the package is so juicy. Even I will not come back again.
4: Super, super excited.
5: Oh, okay. So what is it? To celebrate Father's Day, or you just want to do some family bonding? Tell me.
4: Oh, actually, very excited.
6: Father's Day is 21st June, but before that, on Saturday 20th, we're taking our fathers to the Aqua Safari Resort. All these happening for 4,000 Ghana cedis single. Double is 6,000, and a family of four is 10,000 Ghana cedis. This is where your dad needs to be this Father's Day.
1: And with limited slots available, today is the last day to book a place for the Joy Safari Escape. 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So do call Lois on 053100-3813 and book your place. It's now time for What's Trending. Adovia, sorry, What's Trending?
7: Mame, on social media is a trend that has happened. You know, the WASI ended just yesterday.
1: Mm-hmm.
7: Well, we've seen certain videos online where parents are gifting their awards with cars. Cars we drive on school compounds. It is surprising because this has happened not in one school but about three or four, and so many places it has sparked some sort of conversation on X, especially okay. Many people are unhappy about this. They think it's unnecessary. There are so many comments pouring in, but you have some people who
1: this is our family's decision.
7: Yes,
1: why is
7: but
1: it bothering
7: you? Well, okay, so I see where you're coming from, but somebody believes this gift can be given at home. You don't necessarily have to do it on campus.
1: Why is it called
7: with all the people?
1: I mean, it doesn't matter.
7: Well, while
1: given.
7: Some people are unhappy about this, you have a number of people who are for the motion, and you have Pro Africa saying, with this level of motivation, he will probably finish with the first class in uni. This is somebody's mindset, but it has sparked a lot of opinion, varying opinion
1: on
7: social
1: I'd
7: media.
1: Say it's not common in our part of the world, you know.
7: Oh, please, ma'am. Even the white people, they don't do that in the school compounds.
1: You don't
7: you
1: know
7: see
1: that.
7: It on their, in
1: you
7: their
1: don't
7: houses.
1: Know that. You don't
7: anyway,
1: know that.
7: So that's a conversation. On social media, I just thought I should let you know so that you can go and follow what people are saying and read some varying views.
1: All right, Adavia, thank you. And that's how we end the midday news here on Joy 99.7 FM. Up next is Living Word with Pastor Mensah Otebo.
8: Trim, I'm nice. Oh. I get some serious meeting.
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9: Yes, oh.
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9: Hey, you this boy. Don't go there and disgrace yourself.
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0: And now, today's word.
1: Today I'm doing part three of my teaching on God, which is our theme for the year. And in part one, we talked about God as the eternal. In part two, we said God is omnipotent and he's the creator. And in part three, we are going to look at God as spirit. God is spirit. Now, one of the things you have to learn as you read Genesis chapter 1 is that God is revealing himself to us. God is revealing himself. It is God's self-revelation. And so everything we read is God showing us step by step who he is, what kind of person he is, his nature, and all of that. So we learn that God is eternal. We learn that God is the creator, and he creates without any help. He is omnipotent. No one helps him to create. But who is God? We know that the heavens are material. We know that the earth is material. You can see it, you can touch it. But who is this God who is eternal and this God who is omnipotent and a creator? And that's what verse 2 of Genesis chapter 1 tells us about God. So we read in verse 2 of Genesis chapter 1. The earth was without form and void, and darkness was on the face of the deep. And the Spirit of God was hovering over the face of the waters. There are many ways to take this verse, but I just want to focus on the Spirit of God part. And the word I want us to look at is the word Spirit. And I've spoken about this word several times, especially when I was teaching on life in the Spirit. And the Hebrew word there is Ruach. Ruach. And Ruach has several connotations, like breath, wind, strength. The word spirit is very difficult to define. How do you define spirit? So as you read the Bible, both in the Greek and in the Hebrew, the word that is used for spirit has different connotations. Many times it says air, and sometimes it means wind, it means strength, it means a force. Generally, spirit is something that is not physical. So I'm going to try, I'm going to attempt to define it in a way that makes sense to all of us. So the first thing I say about spirit is that it is immaterial. Spirit is immaterial. What does that mean? It means it does not have physical properties. And that's why it's difficult to describe, because everything we know has physical properties. Even the air has physical properties. It has an atomic base. It has neutrons and protons, and then there's an atomic base. So although we don't see it, it is material. The air is material. The wind is material. We don't see it. It's material. But when we say something is spirit, it means it has no material. That means it has no physical property. You can't touch it. It is there, but it is not physical. Everything in the universe has material property. So the sun has material property. The moon is material. The stars are material. You are material. Auditorium is material. We can see it. But when we say something is spirit, it has nothing of these properties. So how do you define it? Because there is no language in the universe to describe spirit, because it doesn't occur in the universe. It occurs somewhere outside of the universe. And I explained a little bit. So first, it is immaterial. It has no physical property. Second, something that is spirit is invisible. Invisible. You can't see it. You can't see it. So How do you describe something that is not material and that is not also seen? How do you describe it? What kind of qualification can you give it? So the best is to say it's like air. That's why sometimes people say God is air. When you want to talk to God, speak into the air. Or onam framemu ori enejuma. Because air is the closest element we can use to describe spirit. But air has material properties. It has hydrogen in it, it has oxygen in it, it has carbon dioxide in it, it has nitrogen in it, and all of these are atomic. But spirit has no atoms. So although we use air to describe spirit, spirit is not air, because spirit is immaterial and it is invisible. So what does Genesis chapter 1 tell us about God? Let's read it again. It says, "And the earth was without form and void, and darkness was on the face of the deep, and the Spirit of God was hovering over the face of the waters." What does that tell us about God? It tells us very simply that God is spirit. This God who created the universe, he is spirit. He is spirit. He's not made of the same material as the universe is made of. He's not made of the same material as the earth is made of. God is spirit. Ruach Elohim. God is spirit. But in the passage, God is spirit is described as the Spirit of God. So this is what I say. The Spirit of God is God. The Spirit of God is not different from God. It's not like God is one person and then he has a spirit that he sent into the world. The Spirit of God is God. God is spirit. The Spirit of God is God. So right there in Genesis, we are told that God is a spirit. The Creator is a spirit. God is a spirit. Because God is a spirit, it's very difficult to discern him. There is no laboratory, the most sophisticated laboratory in the world cannot discover God. Because a laboratory can only discover something that has atoms. But since God is a spirit and spirits have no atom, no laboratory can find a spirit. No microscope can find a spirit. No telescope can find a spirit. No scientific discovery can ever locate a spirit. Because a spirit is made out of a material that is not atomic. And there's no way a science can discover a spirit. It's the same like the spirit in you. There's no scientific way to discover the spirit in you, because the spirit in you is also not atomic. So people say, well, how do we find spirit? People die and then they say the spirit is gone. How do you find a spirit? Well, the spirit is made up of as an essence that is not atomic. It's not material. It's like the story is told of a people in an island didn't understand modern life and civilization. And one day, a radio washed ashore to their island. So they picked the radio, they tingle with it, and all of a sudden they hear voices in the radio. So they feel that there are voices in the radio. And they hear women talking, and they hear men talking, and they hear guitar playing, they hear sound. So they decided, if these sounds are all in the radio, then when we open up the radio, we should see a woman there, we should see a man there, we should see guitar there. So very, very scientifically, they opened the radio and realized that there was no voice there, because that voice is not a property of the radio. The radio is able to receive it, but it is not part of the radio. In the same way, the spirit in you is not part of your physical being. So they can cut you, dissect you into all pieces. Scientists, psychologists can do all they can. They will never discover spirit, because spirit has no material base and spirit is invisible. Are you getting me? And the original spirit is God. He's not the only spirit, but he's the original spirit. Because later on, he also gave us spirit, and angels are spirits. Unfortunately, the bad boy is also spirit. We'll deal with him later. So if you tell me, so you say there is God, how can we find God? We've gone to the moon, there is no God. You cannot invent a human instrument of any form to discover God, because every human instrument is atomic based. And spirit is non-atomic. It's not material, and it is invisible. But that is not the rest of the story. Genesis chapter 1 verse 2 tells us that although God is spirit, and he is not material and he is invisible, he is real and active. He's real and active. The passage says the spirit of God was hovering. The spirit of God is real. Although he's invisible, he does not have a physical material property, he is real. He's not an imagination. He's not something we make up to comfort ourselves. The spirit of God is real. So there is a reality that is not based on the material world. There is another reality. It's the spirit reality. That's not the only thing the passage teaches us about the Spirit of God. It also teaches us that the Spirit of God can be sensed and felt. He is not material, but he can be sensed. His presence can be sensed. You can know when he's in a place and you can feel it, but you can't dissect it. How does the passage tell us that? It says that the Spirit of God was hovering over the waters. Hovering. The Hebrew word, merakafet. Hovering. It gives the impression of like a bird fluttering its wings on water. It's like a helicopter moving on water. When that is happening, the water will feel the presence and be disturbed. So that's the impression that Genesis 1, 2 tells us. That God's spirit, when the spirit of God moves in a place, although you can't see it, him, and although you cannot physically feel his presence, you will still have a sense that he's there. You have a sense that God is there. Now, many times when people say, you know, I feel the Spirit of God, in a real sense, when people say that, there will be something that gives them that sense. Sometimes in a service, at a point, you just sense God. You sense his presence. For some people, they will cry. They will shed a tear. For some people, they will feel goosebumps. For some people, they will feel like trembling. For some people, they will fall down. All of these physical manifestations are telling you that something you felt which you couldn't see in the spirit realm has had an impact on you. Just like in Genesis, the Spirit of God had an impact upon the waters. He moved upon the waters. He affected the waters. He affected the earth. So the Spirit of God is immaterial, invisible, but he's real, he's active, and you can feel his presence. And God has designed human beings. I'm rushing now. This is something later, but let me bring it here. God has designed human beings with the capacity to sense his presence. Now you can sense his presence and deny it. You can sense his presence and says, I think it's just me. You can just sense his presence and says, I feel it's something, something. Whether you call it something, something, or something, nothing, the Spirit of God is real, he is active, and he witnesses to you all the time when he is present in your life. And there are times you go to a place where people are conscious of the presence of God, sometimes in worship, in praise, and you will know that although I can't see it, and although I can't physically feel it, something is happening to me. And that something happening to you is the Spirit of God, the creator of the universe, telling you, I am here. And I'm working. So the Spirit of God is real and active. The Spirit of God can be sensed or felt. He's a real person. Later on, when we go further in the Bible, the Spirit of God is distinguished from other spirits. Because at this point, this is the only spirit. But by the time human beings are created, they also have spirit. So the Spirit of God has to be distinguished from the human spirit and also from other spirits, the devil and his gang. So the Spirit of God was later called the Holy Spirit. The Holy Spirit. Why is he called the Holy Spirit? Because he's not the only spirit. There are other spirits, but he is unique. And so we call him Holy Spirit.
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0: know that Ghana currently spends more than 8 billion Ghana cedis annually importing food that can be produced locally? That is why this June, Joy Business and the Super Morning Show, in partnership with the Federation of Associations of Ghanaian Exporters, FAGE, bring you the Joy Agribusiness Month 2026 under the theme, From Soil to Sovereignty, Building Ghana's Agricultural Self-Reliance Through Innovation. 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

0: Coming up in our headlines, government considering transferring Goldfields Takwa mine to local firms after expiration of current lease in April next year. Also in this bulletin, government urged to invest in commercial agriculture to increase export of fruits in high demand in Europe. We'll hear more from fruit exporting company Golden Exotics Limited. Later, we'll bring you a special report on how the World Cup fever is creating economic opportunities for businesses across Ghana. Details of these are more lined up for you. Please stay. Grateful you could stay on. The Joy Business Report is brought to you by Ecobank, the Pan-African Bank, and Imperial General Assurance Solid Protection. I am Pius Kojubaka. I look now at our stories. Government is looking at the option of transferring the control of Goldfields Takwa mine to local firms when current lease expires April 2027. Details in this report.
1: According to Bloomberg, this is based on an information that they have picked up from persons familiar with the matter, but have asked not to be identified for now as discussions are at the preliminary stage. It says in the report that under the proposed plan, the local miners will need to submit bids for government evaluation. Government would also be looking for commitment based on environmental rehabilitation, local employment and infrastructure development in the surrounding communities before the said transfer is done. Bloomberg in the story did quote sources who also argue that government has not ruled out considering the lease extension of the Takwa mine for Goldfields.
0: A business desk report. Ghana's largest banana exporter, Golden Exotics Limited, is calling for greater investment in commercial agriculture, saying large-scale farming remains one of the country's biggest opportunities for job creation, export growth, and industrial development. Speaking on the Spur Morning Show as part of the Joy Agribusiness Month, Sustainability and Corporate Affairs Advisor of Golden Exotics Limited, George Boye, says the company's operations alone employ about 3,850 permanent workers, while accounting for more than 75% of Ghana's horticultural exports.
2: Agriculture is business. It is science. It is technology. And you need to bring all this to play, you know, in order to get the results that you need. Our neighbors are doing very, very well in agriculture. They are doing very, very well. We have taken too long to transition from the small-scale operation to medium to large. That is what is explaining why we are so far behind, you know, in appreciating how agribusiness can change the situation significantly and provide a lot of well jobs for a lot of people in this country.
0: George Puye is the Sustainability and Corporate Affairs Advisor at Golden Exotics Limited. Now, the Managing Director of UBA Ghana, Bernard Jibi, says stronger collaboration between banks, regulators and fintech companies is critical to tackling the growing threat of fraud and ensuring the safety of customers as digital financial services continue to expand across Africa. He spoke at the UBA Fintech Conference dubbed Banking Beyond Borders under the theme, Driving Innovation Through Fintech Partnerships.
3: We recognize that in every venture, so long as there is money involved, there will be fraudulent practices along the way. So what we do is to ensure that we put in place measures that ensure that we minimize fraud as much as possible, if not eliminate it totally altogether. So there are measures in place. The Bank of Ghana itself has places a lot of emphasis on it. I'm sure you must have heard about the FISOC where all banks are plugged in to ensure that the Bank of Ghana manages to monitor some activities and nip them in the bud in real time. And then also share information across both within the banking sector and with fintech. So again, that's an area of collaboration, not just for payments, but also to ensure that we deliver the transfers and the payments whilst discouraging fraud.
0: Bernard Jibi is the Managing Director of UBA Ghana. From one bank to the other, Universal Merchant Bank UMB is combining football fever with financial inclusion efforts as it rallies support for the Black Stars. Division head for branch network in Greater Accra, Eastern and Central Regions at UMB, Victoria Tipo, says the bank is leveraging the excitement of the FIFA World Cup to unite Ghanaians behind the Black Stars while promoting its wide range of banking products and services aimed at enhancing financial inclusion and customer convenience across the country. She spoke at the bank's Street Float campaign across Accra.
4: UMB is here today, not only as a partner, but also as a financial institution that's backing your services, all your needs. 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We want you to open your account with us, open savings account, open current account, open your business account. 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
0: Victoria Atipu is the division head for branch network in Greater Accra, Eastern and Central Regions at UMB. The 8th edition of the Tertiary Business Sense Challenge has been launched in Accra with a renewed focus on entrepreneurship, innovation and strengthening the link between academia and industry. Speaking at the launch held at the Accra Technical University, Director of Marketing at Graphics Communications Group Limited, Franklin Sua, revealed that discussions with some partners could result in direct support for outstanding students as they venture into emerging and technological advancement.
5: Entrepreneurship is very critical, and especially in the competition this year, one or two partners we are speaking to are looking into that direction. So there will be opportunity for students to develop their own business idea and develop a business plan and probably all that goes with it, their cash flow projections. I mean, they must make a case, and we believe strongly that at least two of those businesses will get some support to really actualize the business. So this year, we are likely to get two businesses out of the Tertiary Business Challenge version 8.0.
0: Franklin Sua is the Director of Marketing at Graphic Communications Group Limited. This is still the Joy Business Report. As the World Cup fever grips the nation, businesses are seizing the opportunity to turn football excitement into economic gains, with viewing centers, food vendors and major brands all seeking to capitalize on the surge in fan engagement. For today's Business Journal, my colleague Helen Nakai Ayi visited some viewing centers and filed this report.
6: As the excitement and anticipation surrounding the World Cup continues to sweep across the country, businesses are finding themselves at different ends of the economic spectrum. Beyond the goals, celebration and national pride lies a less talked about story, the economic opportunities the tournament is creating for both small and large businesses. To gauge the impact, I visited a number of viewing centers across Accra where football fans gather to cheer on their favorite teams. For some businesses, the tournament has translated into booming sales. Felix, a chef at the Good Pack, says customer turnout has surged significantly since the competition began.
7: Oh, since the World Cup started, sales have gone up. Every day we show the matches. Every day we show the matches. So sales has gone up. And then our expectation is to get more sales. Our estimated target before the World Cup ends is to sell more than 1,000 sticks.
6: However, not every business is enjoying the same level of success. While some establishments are witnessing increased patronage, others say the impact has been marginal. Bolton, a manager at Lemon Pub, says business remains largely unchanged despite the football frenzy.
8: We had plans before the World Cup started. So after we planned that and then we are seeing something different, I don't think it's really having an impact. I'm just hoping that more people will come in and then they will also patronize our products. That's all.
6: The World Cup has also presented a unique opportunity for major brands to engage directly with customers. Through activations, viewing experiences, and promotional campaigns, companies are leveraging the tournaments to strengthen their relationship with customers. For other brands such as Electroland, the World Cup offers a platform not only to entertain customers, but also to demonstrate appreciation for their loyalty. Head of Marketing and Media Relations Adiza Ibrahim says the company is using the occasion to deepen customer engagement while creating an exciting viewing experience.
9: And so we started cashing in even before they started premiering the World Cup. So it definitely is increasing our sales. A lot of them definitely have televisions in their home, but everybody likes the euphoria around coming outdoors to work. These people seated here, a lot of them are going to walk away home with rice cooker, microwaves, souvenirs, blenders, coffee makers. You are so happy. I'm also happy.
6: As the tournament progresses, one thing remains clear. While the score lines on the pitch may determine who lifts the trophy off the pitch, the World Cup is creating its own winners. 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

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I am Pius Kujubaka. Game Plan is next. 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

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Life just keeps getting poor.

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3: 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I'd like to have your attention for some funeral announcements.
4: Togbe Agbeshi Awusa II, Avadada of Ando State. Togbe Togbo III, Keji. Togbe Joachim Akolache V, Dufia of Keji. Agbotadua Gakblaji, Keji. Mama Ametowoyona I, Keji. Togbe James Oklu Keta. Prosper Abdallah Keta. Regret to announce the demise of their beloved Jones Koku Abdallah Bobo. He was 64. Funeral arrangements are as follows. Family gathering on Friday the 26th of June 2026 at his residence at Kwabinya. Burial service will be on Saturday the 27th of June 2026 at 8 a.m. at the forecourt of the Ghana Atomic Energy Commission near Atomic Police Station. Burial will be in Keta Vui Government Cemetery. Thanksgiving service on Sunday, the 28th of June 2026 at Better Christian Life Ministries, Kwabinya Station at 8 a.m. Children, Mrs. Emefa Afifode, Reginald Edem Abdallah, Priscilla Seyram Abdallah, grandchild Jojo Fode, attire black and red. All friends and sympathizers are cordially invited. The McLean Royal family, Akumajan and allied families, Bochi and Lamte families of Odoko Koligono in Accra, St. Peter Methodist Church, Odoko, off Busia Junction, regret to announce the home call of their beloved Mrs. Matilda Kali Lamte, née McLean. She was 66. Funeral arrangements are as follows. There will be no wake. Their body will lie in state on Friday, the 26th of June, 2026, at McLean's Palace, Asafuchu Shishi, Odoko. There will be a foul passed on Friday, the 26th of June, 2026, at McLean's Palace, Asafuchu Shishi, Odoko, from 7 p.m. to 1 a.m. Burial service will be on Saturday, the 27th of June, 2026, at St. Peter Methodist Church, Odoko, at 9 a.m. Interment, Saturday, 27 June, 2026, and that will be private. Final funeral rites will be on Saturday, the 27th of June, 2026, at the Page Center, Sakaman Junction, right after the burial service. Thanksgiving service, Sunday, 28th June, 2026, at St. Peter Methodist Church, 8:30 a.m. Family gathering, Sunday, the 28th of June, 2026, at McLean Palace, Asafuchu Shishi, Odoko. Widower, Mr. Samuel Odate Lamte. Children, Ishmael Ni Lante Lamte, USA. Ellis Lante Lamte, Kingsley Lankwe Lamte. Friends and sympathizers are cordially invited. The entire family of Baba Muja compound of Akimorin, Oyo State, Nigeria. The Abiodun Bolawa Samuel families in Ghana and abroad. The Agbenuowo Huston families of Aduto and Achiavi. Retired Superintendent Harry Fiawo. Bishop Frederick Asamoa of Victory Bible Church, Excellence Sanctuary, Odoko Official Town, with deep sorrow and gratitude to God, announced the passing of their beloved Lady Pastor Mrs. Rosalyn Ayu Huston. She was 72. Funeral arrangements are as follows. There will be a wake on Friday, the 26th of June, 2026, at her residence, Dakuman Nyameche Fadama Junction, adjacent to St. Stephen's Roman Catholic School, GA 466-0230 at 6 p.m. Burial service, Saturday, 27th of June, 2026, at Victory Bible Church, VBCI Excellence Sanctuary, Odoko, on Google Maps, GA 463-8493, close to the Christ Ebenezer Preparatory School. Interment, Saturday, 27 June, 2026. It will be private. Reception will be at the Dakuman Nyameche Fadama Junction, adjacent to St. Stephen's Roman Catholic School, GA 466-0230. Thanksgiving service, Sunday, 28th of June, 2026, at Victory Bible Church, Excellence Sanctuary, Odoko, GA 463-8493, close to the Christ Ebenezer Preparatory School at 8 a.m. Final funeral rites, Dakuman Nyamiche Fadama Junction, adjacent St. Stephen's Roman Catholic School, GA466-0230. Dress code, Ashirbi, black and white for Saturday. All white for Sunday Thanksgiving. Widower, Mr. Arnold Akagla Huston, deceased. Children, Mrs. Antoinette Akpene Fiawu, Miss Andromeda Jifa Huston. In-law, Mr. Michael Fiawu. All friends and sympathizers are cordially invited. The allied families of Ayete, Ayete, Aye, Ufori, and the other family of La Abofon, Blabu, Avinu Blabu, Kise, Akokli, Akpanglu, Agbeto, Jumpa, Potifi, Otibu, Beto, Kuju, Ajuato, Teteinyo, Ametokwami, and Ameto Williams, the executives of the NDC office, the superintendent ministers of Jolu Bethany Methodist Church and the Wesley Methodist Church, Big Ada, the Ada Youth Organization, Sakra No. 2 Branch, regret to announce with deep sorrow the death of their beloved daughter, mother, sister, aunt, cousin, Auntie Vida Tibu Aite, aka Auntie Vida. She was 79. Funeral arrangements are as follows. Thursday, the 25th of June, there will be a vigil at Abilingpe behind Ray Posh Hotel from 6 to 9 p.m. Friday, the 26th of June, the body will be brought to the house at Abilingpe at 9 a.m. to 10 a.m. and then to Big Ada. There will be no wake. The body will lie in state at 8 p.m. at DDA and Salem Big Ada. Saturday, 27 June 2026, burial service at the Wesley Methodist Church, Big Ada. File passed 8 a.m. to 9 a.m., followed by burial and memorial service at 9:30 a.m. Interment will be at Big Ada Public Methodist Royal Cemetery. Funeral rites will follow immediately after the burial service at Big Ada Presby, Asafotu Park. Burial rites will follow immediately after the burial service at Big Ada Presby, Asafotu Park. Sunday, the 28th of June 2026, Thanksgiving and memorial service at Wesley Methodist Church, Big Ada. Sunday, 5th July 2026, final Thanksgiving in Accra at the Bethany Methodist Church, Jolu. Children, Mr. Sinad Nikwe Sasraku Aite, Na Samanya Awumba I, Marian Na Amele Palm Amedeke, Usu Ajumanku Manye, Nicholas Opokulate, Calvin Opokulate, Miss Akusia Nyakwa Georgina, Dr. Mrs. Janet Ayeki Ayite Mensa, Mrs. Joyce Otuko Blabu Nete, Mr. William Kuma, Miss Sarah Maku Glover Mensa, and Carol Kano and siblings. All friends and sympathizers are cordially invited. End of the announcements.
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0: or just a one, eh? When they wanted to give him the tenders, he said no.
1: Jaleba crazy chances. 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Mumbo ball to go my. No, Charlie. Blasters in there, Charlie.
0: What I know about football or about sports is that as a sportsman, you don't need too much pepper. But Kudus is eating kibo pepper. And he's saying SSA. So Wakuma Kunina Bessie say, Obey that's a goal. What do you mean? No, I thought you were going to give a guy. Now, team.
2: Who we are, Sadia Besha, is a pitch. Pitch. What is pitch? Pitch. Who catches is a pitch. Who we are, catches is a. Who's a catcher is a change is there, you know. Thank you, I am in Tama. Now, you have a catcher. Can you enter coach?
3: Are they suggesting that the Angolans were playing in the sky? My brother, they are all footballers. Those they assemble to play against the Black Star are professionals. We assemble our professionals. They all play on the same pitch.
4: Bra ship. Avienu, yes, the master, 3x4.

0: 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This is Game Plan, and my name is Razak Busbau. It's been an exciting World Cup season so far. And match day two is upon us. Started yesterday, about four fixtures unfolding. South Africa picking their first point of this competition when they held Czechia to a 1-0 draw. But for Canada, it was an emphatic victory against Qatar. Jonathan Davids with a hat-trick. Yeah, the second hat-trick of this competition of Lionel Messi. Joint top scorer with Messi. Jonathan Davids. It was another thrilling game involving Switzerland and Bosnia and Herzegovina. Good win for Switzerland there. But for Mexico, host nation, oh, they are through to the next round of this competition already, winning their first two games. Unlucky South Korea. Very unlucky in that game. Lost by a goal to nil. But the big one, of course, for most Ghanaians was on Wednesday when the Black Stars managed to pick their first win in the opening game against Panama. Caleb Urenchi. Yeah, man. The big one is on Tuesday against England. A win secures a place in the next round for the Black Stars. But talk about Caleb Urenchi. That was indeed special.
1: Urenchi, Semenyo, poking it forward for Brandon Thomas Asante, who skips away from Cordoba. Ghana could be in business. They are right at the end.
0: Well, head coach Carlos Queiroz says that, yes, I know, Ghanaian people, you are happy with that win, but one of the

0: is what was our strategy, to let them come and start to make the control until we score, because this is the way to win all the time.
1: What should the fans expect next?
0: To suffer and play, to suffer, there is no way. We have to be ready to make sacrifices. You have to be ready to pay the price, because a win in this World Cup is very expensive, but the boys are ready to pay the price, very expensive.
2: Well, the boys are ready to pay the price, very expensive price for that matter, coach Carlos Queiroz. And that win was significant because prior to that game against Panama, the Black Stars had managed just a single game and their last six World Cup. In fact, you can stretch it to the last seven if you want to count that quarterfinal fixture against Uruguay, where the Black Stars ended up losing. We had managed just one win in the last six outings in the World Cup, of course, coming against South Korea in the 2022 tournament. Even the lead up to that game against Panama, we have been winless in seven games. So the win against Panama was significant. And in terms of record, what it has done for the Black Stars, we've now equaled the most wins in the World Cup at par with Nigeria, who have got seven wins in the FIFA World Cup there. So it's pretty historic for the Black Stars, and we can only wait to see what they will do against England, who themselves started their World Cup campaign in style. Well, it's very interactive. Let's hear from you. 055-1111-997, 055-1111-997. And this is fun. Well, the match day two started yesterday, as I mentioned, South Africa and Turkey, 1-1 it ended. And Canada in action alongside Switzerland also winning, Mexico also winning. And just four games into the second round, we've seen some 14 goals scored in the second round. It's incredible. And you can tell that the teams are gradually building momentum and getting better as the day goes by. And for the African teams in this very competition is Ghana and Ivory Coast, who've managed to win, and the others there, the likes of Mexico, Morocco to draw, and Senegal losing also, Cape Verde with a draw, Tunisia suffering a heavy defeat. So there's still a lot to play for the African sides. Sicho is seated in the studio. We're going to have Fentu joining us on Zoom. He's currently in the USA, I believe, and Muftar will also be joining us, and hopefully Atu Tamaklo will also join us. Let me just start space with Sicho, who is already seated. Sicho, it's been an incredible World Cup, hasn't it?
3: Yeah, it really has. Some very nice games, nice storylines. Some teams making history, some players making history as well. So yeah, it's been a very, very good start to the tournament.
2: But the first round, though, we'll get into the Ghana game, but which of the games were like the very most entertaining ones for you?
3: Oh, we got a couple. I think the France Senegal gave us a very good sell because of the way the first half panned out, and then the second half, the way France just, you know, blew them apart. Also the USA game,
2: yeah,
3: against Paraguay, USA were electric. They really were electric. The
2: football was good.
3: It was very good.
2: It was,
3: and it was high intensity from the USA. Quality football all around from the USA. And the USA had their own problems coming into the tournament. Yeah. So having seen them play that way was really refreshing.
2: Mm.
3: Obviously the Morocco Brazil also, because of the way Morocco played in that game, you know, was a very exciting one.
2: Well, let's hear from you. Match day one, your top three most exciting games in match day one. Send us a message on 055-1111-997, or can leave a tweet or a post on X with the hashtag game plan. Which top three most exciting games in the World Cup so far? All right, share with us. Okay, let me say, look, take out the Ghana one, because I know you enjoyed yourself, so take out the Ghana one. With the exception of the Ghana game, top three most exciting games in the World Cup so far for you. 055-1111-997, 055-1111-997. And Sicho, let's just touch a bit on the African teams. I think it's

0: started with South Africa, disappointing loss against Mexico. They bounced back against Czechia, picking a point there, but still in the first round. Morocco also getting a draw against Brazil. Senegal lost, and Tunisia, heavy defeats, forced a change in manager there. Hervé Renard need to work some magic for the remaining two games against Japan, the Netherlands. Cape Verde against Spain, that was historic for them. And then we had DR Congo against Portugal, your Portugal.
1: Yep.
0: Very frustrating for them there. And Algeria also against Argentina.
1: Cote d'Ivoire also.
0: And Cote d'Ivoire also win.
1: They won. Yeah. So
0: Ghana played last, but prior to the Ghana game, what's the assessment of the African teams?
1: I think performance wise, obviously, if you take out the Tunisia, I think it is, we've been a lot more competitive than we had been in the last couple of years. We've not looked as shaky and as panicky as in more recent tournaments. And so when people see that the gap between Africa and the rest of the world is closing up, it might be true. And also, it's also been helped by the fact that a lot of these African countries, as you mentioned, Cabo Verde, have most of their players playing in Portuguese league. Congo, I've got most of their players playing. No player playing in Congo played in the competition. And in fact, they don't have players who played through their youth ranks playing this. Almost all the players were players they naturalized, you know, from top leagues around the world.
0: Yeah.
1: And of course, we know Morocco. Morocco have been building to this for a very long time.
0: Yeah.
1: Cote d'Ivoire are going into a new phase of a golden generation. We saw the Drogba golden generation, but it's a new spring of players coming up that you think that they are going into a new golden generation. So they've got talents everywhere. Egypt, a mix of youth and a mix of experience.
0: Yeah.
1: They really performed well against Belgium and all. So I think that the African games, African teams, their performance across has been, if you like, competitive. And if anybody thought those teams in the groups are going to be the pushovers or the boogie side, maybe people are having a rethink. It was always going to be tough for South Africa in their first game. You're playing against the host Mexico.
0: Yep.
1: It's match day one. The fans will be on their side and everything.
0: Yeah.
1: And you could see how nervous South Africa got, and G3 they got in the opening minutes of the game. And they never recovered from that point. In the game against when Tunisia also lost, I thought that, you know, at the time it was 2-1. Tunisia were very much in the game. At 2-1, Tunisia were in the game. Then they were trying to play out from the back.
0: Yeah.
1: They lost the ball, and then, you know, they made them pay for it.
0: And I wondered why you considered a goal trying to do that, and they repeated it.
1: Yes.
0: And they stuck to it.
1: Yeah. So I think that was...
0: And
1: that
0: even
1: was,
0: South Africa suffered same.
1: South Africa suffered same as well. So I think that was what led them down. From that point, they couldn't get a foothold on the game. But when you look at Cote d'Ivoire and Ecuador, it was a very, very well contested game. I thought that MSFI, the starting 11 he picked, wasn't, in my opinion, the best to go with. Because I was playing almost like a 4-4-2 with a couple of players out of position. Because I played Nicolas Pepe and Wai as the front men, and played Basumana Touré and Yan Diamande as the wide players. Then you have Frank Kessié and Fofana in the middle of the park. I love the two players. But I enjoy Kessié more. Or Kessié is more effective and dangerous when he has the license to be breaking into the box. We see him; he can score goals.
0: Yeah.
1: But when you go for Fana, who is who can be all of, he's got great energy, right?
0: Yeah.
1: He's a powerful runner.
0: Yeah.
1: But in games like this, when he's in the middle of the park, you need someone who will bring you a bit of control and calm. Fana is not your guy. So you could very much have another midfielder who will bring you that calm and control. Fana to do a lot of running in the middle of the park, and you can have Frank Kessié to get into the box. So I was surprised he didn't start Kessié, Sangare, and Ulayi. I thought that would have given them a proper, you know, control of that midfield in the game against Ecuador, against Caicedo and the rest. But that wasn't the case. But he quickly changed a bit of it, getting into the second half.
0: Yeah.
1: And he also didn't understand why he started Nicolas Pepe anyway. I thought Amad Diallo should have started.
0: Yeah.
1: Because even though Yan Diomande had a great game playing on the right, he's a lot better when he plays on the left. So when he brought him to the left and Amad Diallo came in and he brought Ulayi and Cole, we saw Cote d'Ivoire were a lot better.
0: Yeah.
1: But yeah, it's a game they won. 3 points is what is good. And then at the time they won, and the finish from Diallo again was brilliant. So yeah.
0: But Kevin, I think Kevin and DR Congo played pretty much a similar style. But as to whether they can sustain it and it can, you know, take them through this competition, I doubt, isn't it?
1: Yeah. Well, the two, you won't play Spain every time, and you won't play Portugal every time.
0: Mm.
1: So, Cabo Verde were playing against Spain.
0: Mm-hmm.
1: When I looked at the Spanish lineup, I in fact predicted how the game was going to go, and I'll tell you why. If you look at the Spanish team and the lineup that faced Cabo Verde,
0: yeah,
1: it is not too different from the setup and the lineup with for Spain under Luis Enrique, where they will dominate the ball, they will pass the ball around, they'll pass the opponents around, but they don't have any cutting edge in the final third because they don't have proper wingers to take on players, and they don't have a focal point. So one of the most boring Spanish teams we had seen was under Luis Enrique, where they would dominate. And we saw it in the last AFCON against Morocco. They dominated the game, they'll pass the ball off the pitch, but they won't score.
0: Yeah,
1: we saw it under him in the Euros. It's the same thing. So without Nico Williams and Lamine Yamal, who are key different makers in the Spanish team, he played Gavi and Ferran Torres as wingers. Nobody's afraid of that.
0: Yeah,
1: all Spain are going to do was to pass. Nobody will take on anybody. Nobody will dribble anybody. Nobody's distracting the back line that Cabo Verde has set.
0: Yeah,
1: so it was easy because they were predictable. It was going to be passing sideways and short, so it was easy.
0: Yeah,
1: that Cabo Verde could deal with them. When Cabo Verde face other opponents, that won't be the same issue. But they are happy to have taken the point because Spain are a great side and you got the point.
0: They brought on Nico, came in at a point.
1: Nico came with 3 minutes to go. Lamine Yamal came with 15 minutes or something.
0: And they still couldn't do anything.
1: Yeah, but when they came, they started stretching the game a little more. But again, at that point, it was desperation time for Spain. They were desperate. They were not calm about their game anymore. So it was. And another time, Cabo Verde as well. They are sitting back. Everything is behind them. And let's not forget, Lamine Yamal has not played football for a month.
0: Yeah.
1: Because he didn't end the season in La Liga. Lamine Yamal had an injury and his season ended 2 weeks before the season ended.
0: And the 50 minutes was his first 50 was minutes first after 10 months.
1: After a month.
0: Yeah.
1: So he's not at the sharpest. Nico Williams hasn't played football for a while.
0: Yeah.
1: They're not at their sharpest.
0: Yeah.
1: So we're again trying to give them minutes. But if those guys were fit at the start of the game, I think Cabo Verde would have faced a different. We would have seen the Spanish team from the Euros that they won. But this Spanish team we saw without those two were very much reminiscent of the Luis Enrique Spanish team that we saw. As for Portugal, look, they played just like Spain played. They were not running in behind. They were passing the ball a lot of the times in the middle and in front of that DRC defense. DRC had no issues in dealing with threats of chances being created and what have you. Portugal was slow. They didn't have any high tempo to their game or whatsoever.
0: Was this a coaching problem? Because I've heard some allude to that. That look, put the blame on Martinez for Portugal's failure to get a win in that game.
1: The back always stops with the coach, but I look more into that game and I'm not too sure if I'm blaming the coach 100%. Because on paper, the team that he picked made sense. You can argue maybe Bernardo Silva shouldn't start as a winger anymore. Fair enough. But Vitinha, João Neves, Nuno Mendes, Bruno Fernandes, they are all coming from a great season. Bruno Fernandes is probably the best player in the Premier League if they vote in the
0: FIFA. That's probably the best midfield maybe going into this World
1: Cup. You've seen Vitinha, you've seen João Neves, they are Champions League winners, they are great footballers. You've seen Nuno Mendes, he's the best left back in the world.
0: Yeah.
1: Right. So they've got a lot of players to make things happen. They just didn't make it happen because they were too slow, they were too passive. I think they had to play with a bit more intensity. And again, we saw it. Because Bernardo Silva was playing one wing, they always had to depend on Pedro Neto to provide width. But if only one winger is going to provide width, it's easy for the opponents. So Mbemba was always shifting to that side to deny Neto.
0: Yeah.
1: And the one time Neto had a good opportunity to swing in a good ball, they scored. Every other ball they were crossing was a bit too late, a bit too flat, a bit too hanging. When the goalkeeper came to claim. So the players themselves will know there's a lot in that team to improve. There's also a point where maybe Vitinha and João Neves, Nuno Mendes, maybe have they played too many games in the last 1 month? Have they played too many games in high intensity in the last 1 month? So the game came too early for them and they had to slow it down. We don't know, but Portugal have got the ability. I won't be worried about Portugal. I think they'll be fine.
0: Well, Dan O'Crotty has joined us now. I can also see Fentio joining us via Zoom. I know what Fent is, but I'm not too sure where Dan is based now.
1: Danny surely is not in Ghana.
0: The background, right?
1: No, the way they look safe. Check like, no, Danny, no, they Ghana.
0: The way they look,
1: No, Danny. Danny.
0: But how they look? No, describe
1: skin,
0: how he's looking.
1: In skin change.
0: Hey.
1: In head.
0: Yeah.
1: Bro, where are you there?
2: I was a good boy.
1: Huh?
2: Which skin change? My skin change how?
3: Oh, it changed. What are they see? My eye be my eye, bro. What are they see?
2: But I always be fresh guy.
3: No, no, no, no, no, no, no, no, no, no, no, no, no, no, no, no, no, no, no, no, no, no, no, no, no, no, no, no, no, no, no, no, no, no, no, no, no, no, no, no, no, no, no, no, no, no, no, no, no, no, no, no, no, no, no, no, no, no, no, no, no, no, no, no, no, no, no, no, no, no, no, no, no, no, no, no, no, no, no, no, no, no, no, no, no, no, no, no, no, no, no, no, no, no, no, no, no, no, no, no, no, no, no, no, no, no, no, no, no, no, no, no, no, no, no, no, no, no, no, no, no, no, no, no, no, no, no, no, no, no, no, no, no, no, no, no, no, no, no, no, no, no, no, no, no, no, no, no, no, no, no, no, no, no, no, no, no, no, no, no, no, no, no, no, no, no, no, no, no, no, no, no, no, no, no, no, no, no, no, no, no, no, no, no, no, no, no, no, no, no
2: Zach will give me an opportunity. I'll explain that to you so that people understand what exactly I was talking about.
0: Yeah,
2: Thank you very much.
0: We'll give you the opportunity. But for now, let's just enjoy the view for a few seconds. The view is good. My friend, back to you. How's the atmosphere there?
4: I mean, to be honest, if no one told you this was Toronto, I think the last 3 days you probably wouldn't know it was Toronto. You would have thought it was the middle of Circle or Accra, and I guess it was befitting that where you found majority of the people is named Sankofa Square, because Ghanaians basically took over the entire streets of Toronto. Even the day before the game was ridiculous. It was mad. It was crazy. Lots of Ghanaian fans on game day. The Black Stars hotel lobby was choked, unlike in Ghana, where it's easy for people to sack you and say, "Here's security zone. Don't take pictures. Don't do this." In America, it's not like that. Hotels are publicly accessible to everyone, except you can't go into the rooms, but a hotel lobby is available and accessible to anyone. So, in case somebody's in the Black Stars hotel, you can't sack the people. It's just what it is, because the Black Stars aren't even the only people living in the hotel. So anyone could come there. And the Black Stars fans made sure that they were there in their numbers. They sang jump. I was there at least 6 hours before the Black Stars left for the stadium. And there were fans there that came, some in the hope of getting tickets. Others came there and they started to sing Jama for like 3 hours before the Ghana team left the hotel to go to the stadium. They certainly, wherever they were in that hotel, whether on the 10th floor or the 20th floor, they certainly could have heard and should have heard and would have heard all of the fans downstairs that had come in to try and whip up support for the team. Around 3 p.m., they gathered around the square called Stanley Park. And then the stadium. It was a match day. There were more Ghanaian fans outside of the stadium than there were inside. And even if there were tickets, even if Ghana shared all the tickets to every single Ghanaian fan there, there were not enough seats in the stadium to contain every single one of them. Wow. And that's why after the game, the biggest celebratory square was the Sankofa Square. Anyone else that watched the game at a fan park, everyone converged there to celebrate the victory. And you just had the feeling that that victory was needed, because what it did for the city of Toronto, all of the children, diaspora children that were born here, people that had never watched the Black Stars team before, to come together the manner in which they did, from all around Toronto, all around Canada, all around the UK, even the US. I met someone who traveled 24 hours from Sydney, Australia, to get to Toronto just to catch a glimpse of the Black Stars, who made sure every single fan that made the trip, we saw that the whole trip was absolutely worth it. John may not be playing at this World Cup, but John is winning big at this World Cup. He's the glue that holds the team's supporters and the team together. He's the connect between those two factions, connecting the older generation of Black Stars supporters to the current team. It's absolutely incredible the role that he's played at this team, at this World Cup, as Asamoah Gyan. And I think when all of this is done, he deserves his flowers for how much, you know, how much positive energy he's brought to the team from the supporters. He basically takes that energy onto the fans, from the fans, and on to the team. And it was absolutely incredible. For me, you know, the scenes that I saw after the match, like it felt like the game was played at the Babaya Sports Stadium. Like, there was no other way of telling, because obviously the Panamanian fans left much earlier. There were more Panamanian fans in the stadium, but it almost felt like Ghana was the home team. They were loud. They supported all throughout. And it was unbelievable to see. And I think if that's anything to go by, then we have to prepare. We have to be ready for an absolute sea wall of yellow in that match against England in Boston, because the Ghanaian fans here, and mind you, Ghana couldn't fly supporters from Ghana to Canada. There was not a single fan from the organized fan groups that made the trip to Toronto. This was just fans here that travel here all by themselves. So imagine what that would be like when the fans come for something incredible next Tuesday.
0: Really good. Let's just touch on the game though. You were in the stadium. Let me just also mention that Muftah has now joined us. You were in the stadium. What were your observation of the Black Stars' performance in terms of the starter lineup? How the first half went. Eventually, in the second half, we saw the coach make some changes, an indication that maybe some things didn't go as planned. But eventually, the team managed to get the win. From where you sat in the stadium, what were your observations? Friends?
4: Yeah, I thought, well, the thing is, usually when, yes, can you hear me?
0: Yeah, we can hear you. Go ahead.
4: Yes. So I think, first of all, we won the game. We got all 3 points. So it's always really important to stay on the positives. Sometimes people conflate when you try to be critical. People say, oh, we've won the game, so let's just celebrate. I don't think that's how football works. You can win the game and celebrate, but it's also important to analyze, because you're not just playing that one game. It's not a one-stop thing. It's not just one game and go home and let's celebrate. No, it's one game, you get 3 points, but you need to analyze and see how you can get better. So when we start to point out things that happen in the match that should not happen in the next game, it doesn't mean that people are focusing on the negatives. I don't understand where people usually get this idea from, that when you start to pick on the details and the details don't necessarily look positive to some people, they think you're nitpicking and you're trying to be negative. Yes, we got 3 points against Panama. It was critical that we got 3 points. But there are massive concerns from that game that need to be addressed, that need to be spoken about going into the two games against England, against Croatia. Because whether we like it or not, those two matches are going to be incredibly harder than what we saw against Panama. The quality of England, the quality of Croatia, several notches higher than the game, than the players or the team against than what we saw against Panama. And yet, in that first half especially, Panama absolutely dominated us. One thing I have picked up is this. I think the head coach, Carlos Queiroz, he's used the word suffer a lot. I just have a feeling that every single time, especially in the game against Panama, he went into that first half with a containment mentality, basically trying to contain Panama. And I think it's also because, admittedly, and as we all did during the analysis before the game, Panama were always going to dominate. They were always going to come into the game the sharper of the two sides. And that's where the preparations and the lack of friendly matches were coming. So I don't think Panama's dominance was particularly surprising. And I think the coaches themselves were kind of ready for that. What we weren't ready for was how much we actually had to suffer, how much they were able to contain us and prevent us from creating anything meaningful. The problem with that style of football is that the moment you concede in a game like that, it becomes incredibly difficult. And in that first half, yes, we tried to be defensive, but I don't think that we were solid enough. We gave away several really good chances. Atizigi was by far our man of the match in that first half. I'm not sure what exactly would have happened if he wasn't the one in goal, or he didn't make the kind of saves that he made. So defensively, we put ourselves under a lot of pressure. And if Panama were just a little bit more clinical, they probably could have found a goal or two. And all of a sudden, you find yourself behind and you're chasing the game. It makes it really, really difficult. This worked because we didn't concede. And when we came back in the second half, we made changes, got on the front foot, and eventually got the goal. But I think if you play like that against a team like England, there is no guarantee you're not going to concede. So the approach needs to change in our subsequent matches, because the team that we're going to play are far more clinical than England. And we saw this than Panama. And we saw the same thing against Wales. In that first half, if Wales scored two or three goals, or even one goal, all of a sudden we found ourselves behind and we are chasing the game in the second half. That didn't happen. We are not going to continue to get lucky, or that lucky, performing the way we did in the first half against Wales, against Panama. If we perform like that against teams like England and against teams like Croatia, we would be in big trouble. So this is what I would say. I think, for me, there were some big winners in this match and some big losers. I think one of the biggest losers in this game was Jordan Ayew. Now, the biggest reason people have often given, and Daniel is a big supporter of Jordan Ayew, is the fact that he's very good at holding up play. When the team is under a lot of pressure, yes, the forward player needs to have the ball, hold him to the ball, invite the players, like his teammates, into the game, and try to find options. The problem with Jordan, especially in this game, most essential tool that the biggest argument in his favor, even that job, he didn't do it well. He didn't do it right. We kept kicking balls to him. He wasn't winning a lot of the balls. And when he had the ball, he couldn't find teammates. The idea that he would hold onto the ball and invite teammates into the game and find them to try and create spaces, he simply couldn't do that. So he struggled. And in the post game, you could tell that even Jordan was very upset with himself. Not necessarily because maybe he didn't score, or he didn't assist. I think he himself would have been very frustrated with his performance. There was one instance in the second half, I almost lost it, where he had the ball. I think it was Antoine Semenyo that gave him the ball, made a really good run. There was space in front of him. Jordan somehow found himself trying to dribble his way into a cul-de-sac and lost Antoine Semenyo. The changes that he made in the second half, I think, were good enough. They came early enough. But I think the one change that probably delayed a little bit was Prince Edu Kwabena, because once he came on, he could hold on to the ball much better than Jordan could. And there was a lot more fluidity. I probably dare say that the last 10 minutes of the game when Prince Edu Kwabena came on was probably the best 10 minutes of even Antoine Semenyo's match. And there's one reason for that. He became a little bit more fluid when those other forward players came on. I think Jordan didn't provide him enough of that. Didn't release the ball on time when he made the runs. We know how Antoine Semenyo likes to play. He's not very good on the ball, but he's really good when the ball is given to him and he's already... Look at the sequence that created the goal. Rienchi won the ball in the middle of the park, gave it to Semenyo. Semenyo played in Brandon Asante. And by the time Brandon Asante skipped past one player and crossed in, Semenyo was in the six-yard box. Probably should have been the one to score. He missed it, but Yenchi obviously got on the end of it. We didn't see that when Jordan was in the game. So I think maybe in the game against England, we have to have a very difficult conversation. For me, I think it's an easy conversation to have. Perhaps he needs to sit this one out, especially with Thomas coming, deputy captain. We'll have someone to give the captain's armband to. Where he would be very useful for me would be if we get to a certain point in the match and we are in need of a certain containment against England, maybe he can come on and do the job that he's known to do in the past. But when we have to be rely on quick players and those quick transitional play, I think simply isn't an option at the moment.
0: Great. Let me just bring in Mufti. He's also he's joined us now. Mufti, good to have you. Your match day duty for that day, you were around, but it was not towards hosting, but you were around, weren't you? And I didn't catch your celebration, but I can imagine how it was.
5: Did I even celebrate? I think it was
0: No, I think with this mic is not on. Maybe the engineers will work on it. It's still not on. Okay, what has been worked on? Let me come to Daniel. Daniel, just touching a bit on the Jordan, role in the game. Of course, Fent has made an argument that maybe in the game against England, she set up. It seemed to agree with what you said. Touch on the Jordan bit, but even before you touch on that, just overall assessment of the game.
2: I think it was a good tournament performance. Look, you have to win games in tournaments. You have to win games. That's the end goal, and you whatever it takes to win games. And sometimes coaching is just the difference. And I think on the night, coaching was the difference for Ghana. I think Panama started a way better team. Their build-up from the back, our pressing structure just couldn't deal with it. And we were being caught out in the wide areas time and time again. But it was a quick adjustment in the closing embers of the first half, which continued into the second half, which I think catered for that. And from there, you could see the Blasters were slowly beginning to grow into the game. I think, look, yes, I agree that, and I'll get to the Jordan bit, but I don't. Jordan's not the reason why our attackers didn't do well in the first half. It's not him. The entire setup was a bit against us. Most of the time when he picked up the ball in the final third, there were no runners around him. There were times when Yama would pick up the ball in the final third. He goes about 5-15 yards and there's still nobody around him. There was attackers were isolated. And the entire system in the first half was a bit problematic. Everybody was struggling. But that's where the coaching comes into play. And I think Carlos Queiroz made some really good decisions, adjusting certain things, bringing certain players on, which slowly allowed us to begin to grow into the game. If you look at the first half, our best players in that first half were defenders. The goalkeeper and the two centre-backs, I think, were brilliant in the first half. But in the second half, slowly, she started getting into the game. I think Elisha had a much better second half, in terms of closing the spaces, allowing UNG to bump forward. Temenio started getting onto the ball more. When Thomas Asante came in, we saw a completely different Black Stars. And for me, it's about game context and what the team needs. Now, the reason why I don't think that Jordan's older play and his ability to ease pressure when we have the ball, when we are under pressure, will not work. The reason why I don't think it will work anymore is, I don't know if you guys have noticed the rule change. Referees are allowing a bit more freedom and they're a bit more lenient in what previously could have been fouls. So the thing where he stands in front of a player and he goes down under small pressure, back in the day or a couple of months ago, that would have been a foul. But in this World Cup, referees are letting a lot of things go. So then he just keeps on giving possession away. And it means that if you have a forward player who is isolated and he tries to win a foul higher to ease up pressure, it's not going to work. So then you need somebody who is stronger, fitter, who can run or can compete. And that's why I feel like maybe Prince Eduku Abna should come from the start. If it is not working, obviously, Jordan is always an experienced player who can steady things and come on. And we saw Otuadu try it a couple of times. The Mali game, Jordan didn't start. He came on late in the game and he was a difference maker. So the thing is, you don't always need that experience from the start. And I don't think against England, with how strong their center backs are, with how quick their center backs are, I genuinely don't think Jordan will address that problem from the start. So if anything, I will go for Prince Eduku Abna. And we saw it late in that first half. When he came on, yes, he was being put under a lot more pressure than Jordan Ayew, but the difference was he had a bit more runners closer to him so he could pick up passes, combination play, which just wasn't working when Jordan was on. And even to be fair to the head coach, in the second half when the adjustments were made, there were a couple of occasions where I felt Jordan could have found teammates a bit quicker, but just wasn't able to. So, and there are days where a player will just have some of those days. But my point is, it's a World Cup. It's not a league season where you can give a player leeway to slowly build into the competition. We need results. And if you clearly see that things are not working, you have to change it. And for me, I'm happy that Carlos Queiroz was proactive, quickly changed things. And he basically won the game off the bench. And again, it was just down to coaching superiority. You saw the reaction of Thomas Christensen when the Ghana goal went in. he was incensed. He couldn't believe that his team had conceded. But that is, these are the small things when it comes to coaching. And also when you have quality, because Panama had a couple of those openings in the first half, just wasn't working for them. But the one time or the couple of times that Ghana went forward, we were able to find the back of the net. So again, for me, you don't need to see 100% performance to be happy. And this is basically what we saw in 2010. We were not good in that Serbia game. We picked our chances late in the game, and then we got the penalty and we scored. We were terrible in the game against Australia, but we managed to escape with a point. We snuck through against Germany, against USA. Most of us in studio have rewatched that game. We were not at our vintage best, but we were able to grind our results. It's about coaching and taking your moments, especially at the World Cup. I'm not saying that go in there and go and open up and hope that the opposition will miss chances before you score. But again, I'll also praise a coach's ability to quickly grasp a game after losing it. And for me, that's what we saw Carlos Queiroz do. But what we need in that England game is to start on a stronger foot. And when I say start on a stronger foot, I'm not talking about attacking football. I'm talking about a team that is strong enough in terms of every single player on the pitch being able to thwart the danger that England have and also pose some danger to the English defense. And that's why I feel we need a bit more fresh blood in the team, especially in the attacking areas. Because, again, just like Panama, England will have much of the ball. And they'll be much more dangerous when they have the ball. So the few times we have the ball, I think we need to be a bit more proactive and purposeful when we go forward. Because that's the only way. If we are giving England something to think about when we are coming forward, it could also change the approach and how they are attacking us. And the only way we can do that is to have Iñaki, not necessarily Prince Edouard Kovna, but I just need a quicker forward who is much better in quick transition play to be able to do that job for us. So for me, that's about it. But I'll say huge credits to Carlos Queiroz. I was very impressed with the coaching, especially considering the fact that this is only his second game in charge of the Black Stars. Yet, we saw a great amount of in-game management and in-game coaching. That, for me, was the difference. The two goalkeepers, for me, were absolutely brilliant. Atizigi in the first half, and I think Benjamin Asari also held his own in the second half. Mm. And then the center again. And I was chatting with a colleague earlier today, and he mentioned the fact we kind of make impressions about players, strong impressions about players after a few minutes. So somebody plays two games and all of a sudden he's tagged as a bad player. But look at the combination between Jerome and Adjete in the last 2 days, in the last two games against Wales and Panama. And you cannot tell me that those guys are bad, especially Adjete. He's held his own brilliantly. He's been composed. His partnership with Jerome has just worked. And for me, it's very commendable. And again, it speaks to the good coaching. I also like the impact of Fatah off the bench. But again, it's not every substitute who does well that needs a person to start again. I just think that Fatah has, in his time with the Black Star, he's made more impact off the bench than starting. So I think if the system going forward is more solid, I will still maintain Nyama in the start, because Fatah coming off the bench is always give you that explosiveness, and he's more daring. When you start again, maybe you need to be a bit more composed. But when Fatah comes in, he's more daring. I think that's what we need later in the of the game rather than from the start. But all in all, we've got our 3 points, we've got our clean sheet, and it's a really good result to build on in the rest of the good games.
0: Well, great, Danny. Really good one. Mufti, I mean, Danny was making the point. This is the second game for coach Carlos Queiroz, and a draw against Wales, and his first game, he's won it. That's the most important thing. In the context of the teams that we've got to face in this group, we're playing England next. We've got another one against Croatia. Two very challenging games. We needed this win, especially considering 8 teams stand a chance of qualifying to the next round as one of the third best placed teams, isn't it?
3: I think the boys are aware of the challenge. The technical team are aware of the challenge. Awaiting them at the FIFA World Cup. There's a reason why many people were actually saying that Ghana needed to start stronger against Panama. Because if you look at all the teams on paper, though football is split on the pitch, not on the paper, you would realize that many people actually believe that Ghana needed to start stronger against Panama. Because
5: if you get important points against Panama, you can work it out against England, maybe fight for a draw. If luck or the gods of football decides to shine on you, you may even get victory over England, and then manage it up against Croatia. And they were able to get it done. They were able to cross over that line by securing those important points. I look at someone like Caleb Renchi. When he got a yellow card in the first half, I thought it was going to slow him down. But he became the engine of the team. He covered about 13 kilometers in that game. That was incredible performance from that young man, who showed up in the absence of Thomas Partey and delivered one of the most important performances of his career and that of Ghana. Because prior to this game, Ghana had not won a single game in about 7 or 8 matches. And the win was really needed. Imagine this team had lost. Would have gone back to the conversation where people would be wondering whether this team really knows how it feels to win matches. Because if you don't win matches, it affects you psychologically. You become used to losing. So it was important that they were able to secure these points. And I believe that maybe when they go out there against England, they should be able to get at least maybe a point. They should fight it out, because the English team, what I saw against Croatia, the English boys are extremely, extremely good. But I've realized that, and in fact, in 2024, I wrote an article. I did a bit of digging to write an article. And since 1992, Ghana has lost only one game in its second group stage games in all major tournaments the team has participated in. That's lost only one. So maybe they can look at these numbers and go like, yeah, let's go out there against England and do well. Yeah. Hopefully they should be able to do well against England. If they're able to get a point against England, qualification to the next phase as one of the best 10 teams is very possible. And even finishing second in the group is very possible. So
6: yeah,
5: they should go out there and get it done. They need to start well. They started well. Yeah. Credit to them. But as Fencio mentioned, we cannot forget about the fact that the performances were not great. If you have an opportunity to kill someone, or there's a saying that if you want to kill a snake completely, cut off his neck, show up, put a very strong performance. But in tournaments, Steven Pierre will tell you that they don't ask which team played well, they ask which team won. And indeed, Ghana was the team that won. But we should look at the challenges that the team encountered and see how they can fix them going forward.
6: And Sisha, just on the bit about fixing some of the challenges we encountered, next game is against England on Tuesday, and one of the areas that we are looking to improve is that midfield area, because Thomas Partey inevitably is going to start. And if he's going to start, what will be the best partnership for us in the middle? Then also in attack, of course, Danny Kaye and Fentu have tried to touch on it. Danny Kaye believes Ernest Nyama should start. But then in that number 10 role, what do we do with that? What do we do? Should we have Brendan Thomas Santi playing a second striker position? Or how do we organize the team in a way that they can get a good result against England, especially now that Thomas Partey is returning to the side?
7: We don't need a number 10 in this game. It's a video feature.
1: We don't need a number 10 in this team. It's either you have a very good number 10 you know for sure he's going to give you the Bruno Fernandes number 10 or Mesut Ozil. Like, it's a proper number 10 that you need, desperately need. So you build a team in a way that the shortfall that comes with his duty high up the pitch, the team is able to absorb all of that. But in this team, in the context of Carlos Queiroz's team, we don't need a number 10. And I did a video feature on it this morning. I posted in our commentary. Look, when Partey returns, play Partey alongside another DM. I don't care if it's Sibo or it's Elisha Owusu. Just play Partey and another DM. And then play Caleb Uyenchi, not as a number 10, as part of the midfield three. Because inevitably, he's got something in his game that we are sleeping on. He arrives and reads so game so well that he's able to arrive in the box for most of the time. And the feature that I did on him, in the goal that we scored against Wales, he started the attack with Nyama deep in our half, or almost around the center circle. Placed Nyama in the play, a little 1-2 around the corner. For most midfielders, they stopped, they allowed the attacker to go. What he did was
5: he followed
1: to keep running and keep running and keep running. Nyama takes the shot, keeper saves it. It bounces off the defender into the woodwork. It falls to him because it's in the box. He taps it home. Ghana leads 1-0. Then when you saw in the game against Panama, there was one ball that Fatal played around the corner for Thomas Brendan Asante. Brendan Asante squares the ball. Generally, he's about to score, but the defender clears it before you get there. If you watch the sequence, it was Caleb Uyenchi from midfield who had made a darting run to the edge of the box. So if Thomas Asante pulled that ball back, Uyenchi could have been there to score or to create a chance from there. And then Brendan Asante again was flagged for offside for the ball that Partey played him through. When Partey, Semenyo played him through. When Semenyo played him through, again, go and look who in the Black Stars team made the move into the box. It was Caleb Uyenchi. He was darting into the box just so that if Thomas Asante needed to make a pass, he could find him. Then the goal. He starts it. He picks the ball from Gideon. He gives the ball to Semenyo. And for most midfielders, once I've given the ball to my attacker, and he's given to Brendan Asante, and there's Prince Edu, where am I going? Why don't I stay and then protect the back and let the attackers go? But what he does is he sees the sequence through. So by the time Thomas Asante gets past his winger, there is Semenyo on the near post and there is Uyenchi making the run on the far post. The ball comes out kindly to him and he finishes. The reason I'm highlighting this attribute of his is that if you didn't have any midfielder with the ability to best through and in and around the box, then we desperately need a second striker or a number 10. Otherwise, your number 9, anytime the ball is wide, will be easy to mark. But if you've got one midfielder who, when we are defending, has the legs to be in defensive positions, yet when we are attacking, has the legs to be in attacking position, you don't need a number 10. Especially for a team that won't dominate the ball, especially for a team that won't control the game most of the time, you don't need a number 10. So it's either when Partey returns, it's Partey and Sibo stroke Elisha Owusu and Caleb Uyenchi. I don't think that in a game against England, if we play with two central midfielders like we did against Panama, we will survive it. That is because Anderson, Declan Rice they are machines. They've got great energy about them. On the ball, technically, they are supremely gifted.
6: Yep.
1: Then there's Jude Bellingham, who plays on top of them. So he's a third midfielder, even though he's more advanced because he's a number 10. But here's the thing. There's Harry Kane, who will drop. So if you go with the two midfielders, we will all of a sudden have four English players cycling around them and they will be lost. But if we go with three midfielders, I think we can contain that. I think you can deal with that. So for me, it is Partey, Sibo stroke Elisha Owusu, and then Caleb Uyenchi. And we won't shot in attack just because of the things I've said about Caleb Uyenchi. And I'm not going to only use this one game. When he got the opportunity to play in midfield for the first time under Otto, we saw the signs that when we are attacking, he is there. And even sometimes when we are attacking and we're building up from deep, he was intelligent to find the house spaces and occupy it. So that would be my midfield choice. As for the attack, look, Zach, let me come back a bit on the game. I've got something to say on the game. You see, I think we are incredibly harsh on the team's performance. This is a team. This is a depleted. In any other country, they will tell you that Spain are going to the World Cup with a depleted squad. This is well and truly a depleted squad, because if your two first choice centre backs are out, and your Mohamed Kudus is out, and Thomas Partey won't play, you are talking about 4 out of 10 outfield players who are the most experienced, all of them out of the game. So there is no Thomas, there is no Kudus, there is no Ejiku, there is no Salisu. That is a depleted squad going into the game. That is a team that hasn't played together for more than 3 games. So it was expected that the first 20 minutes we had in the game would happen. But the question was how we were going to respond, or how we were going to contain that first 20 minutes. Because against England, we will suffer in moments like that. Against Croatia, we will suffer in moments like that. Against other teams, we will suffer in moments like that. How will we be able to deal with those moments? And the boys responded that under the pressure, they can deal with it. Look, Panama were dominant, but they created nothing. And look, because I have very much defended Benjamin Asare. What I'm about to say will sound like it's against Atizigi. It is not. It's just football. Mm. Everybody knows me. I don't care about. I don't even know Asare. I don't have his number. Atizigi didn't make saves in the first half. He collected balls that were going nowhere. And I will explain all of it. The first save that Atizigi made, he never should have even parried the ball the way he did. And I'll come to it. Keep this in mind. He never should have parried the ball the way he did. The second claim he made was a cross that he came to fist. The third one was, again, a low ball, which he should have guarded. And he came to parry away. That could have resulted in a turnover for us. It was dangerous. The problem I had with Atizigi was he wasn't calm enough. Anytime he was dealing with those balls, there was chaos. There were chaos in our box. The difference when Asare came on was he was calmer. Maybe the balls were different, but when he was claiming those high balls, he was calmer. The back line was calm. And that is a significant difference.
6: But isn't that there also was a reason? Isn't that because at the time Asare came on, the team had settled, relatively so settled in the game?
1: Good. So at the time Atizigi was making those parries, when the team was under pressure, I expect my goalkeeper to actually claim some of those balls that he can claim to keep the pressure down. Because when the team is against it, one of the things the defenders always want is their goalkeeper who can claim the ball. And then for that 2 seconds, 5 seconds, the team is breathing. But we saw that there were balls he could claim. There were balls he could collect. But he made it a bit acrobatic. I'm telling you, the first ball that the guy struck and he jammed in, he could have just gathered the ball and then lie down calmly. There was one that was a low cross that he came to, he could have collected it and he parried it. There was one he parried, he was on the ground and the striker almost scored by his miss, hit the ball. I am saying that he should have been a bit more calmer and a bit more composed in those scenarios. But still credit to him. But because of the number of parries he came to make, people attribute them to he was making saves. No. Those were not even, there was one shot on target in that first half.
6: Mm.
1: That shot, that the first one in the first opening minutes, that the cross came and the striker guided it. And then that was a simple save. It's a save you expect every goalkeeper to make. If he finds the back of the net, it's a goalkeeping error.
6: Yeah.
1: That was it. All the other ones were high claims. They were decent, but I'm saying that sometimes it was too chaotic.
6: Mm.
1: Unfortunately, he got injured. Then Asare took his turn. Look, in the second half, I am certain that the players who came on in the second half, if they started the first half, they probably would have played like those who played in the first half.
5: Yeah, oh yeah.
6: Mm.
1: And that is why I agree with Danike when he says that the fact that somebody had a great second half doesn't necessarily mean he's your starter.
6: Yeah.
1: Because Niyama was working hard, but at the time, Panama were on top. At the time, Fatao Isahaku was coming in, but at the starter was coming in, Prisadu were coming in. The game was beginning to stretch and you could tell that the legs were going for some of the players in Panama. So the spaces begin to pop up. And also helped by the fact that Ghana had pace. Again, Panama's substitution didn't also help them. It took a lot of steam from the attack. So if you're analyzing Ghana, you have to analyze it with their opponents, who also lost a bit of steam in the attack when they took out Martinez and a couple of other players. So, look, I won't be too harsh on the team. I think the result was important. The way they held their grounds when we were under the cash was great.
6: Mm-hmm.
1: For a team that, in my opinion, is depleted, and for them to have put up the performance they put up, I would say it is good. They themselves will know where to improve. It doesn't even need telling. They themselves will know that there were a couple of things they could have done better. But overall, under the circumstances, in context of where this team is coming from with the players they've lost, and the coach coming in, and this is the only second game he's played, with a few minutes these players played before the World Cup, this performance, in my opinion, was one that I would think is something they can build on, leading to the England game and the Croatia game.
6: And Fred, let me come to you now. Leading to the England game, I mean, Sitcha has given us a sense of how he will want this team to approach. If Partey, of course, is going to be in the team, definitely going to start, he wants Urenchi to be in there and Elisha Osu-Osibo playing. Sitcha, you didn't give us a sense who should be in attack.
1: No. As for the attack, I think Jordan still starts.
6: Jordan should still start for you.
1: I still think Jordan still starts.
6: Mm.
1: And then you can go with Niyama.
6: Mm.
1: And I think also Semenyo will start.
6: Okay.
1: I think Kamaldin is the only one who will sit out because Partey comes in.
6: Okay.
1: But the team that started, Kamaldin sits out, Partey comes in.
6: Mm.
1: Yeah.
6: Fred, let me take you on your thoughts on this. The approach for the game against England.
4: Yeah, I think it's going to be it's going to be very difficult, but I think I suspect that there will be a couple of changes. I think Thomas Partey coming in, Sancho is right. He looks like a player that will start, because that Kamaldeen number 10 experiment certainly didn't work. And if he doesn't work against Panama, it didn't work against Wales, I can't see it working against England. So for sure that has to be something that changes.

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1: On the pitch, because it's not just about the England match. We also need our important players available to go in the Croatia game. Because even if we lose the game against England, it's not all done and dusted. But if we lose the game and lose several key players, then it makes the Croatia game even more difficult. So I think for me, that's where I want to highlight and say that we really need to keep our emotions in check in this match, because the build-up has made this one of, if not the most emotionally charged game at this World Cup, for sure.
2: Great. Really good one there. But in terms of the objective for the game, Daniel, if you're there, should we target in a draw or just go in there and win? I mean, trying to win against England is a bit too much. But realistically, though, considering even a draw puts Ghana in a position to advance to the next stage, she will be humble enough to make that the minimum target. Well, I understand Daniel is off. Maybe, Fendi, you can just take that question for me.
3: Daniel is off already. He's off.
4: Fendi, have you been able to go to the team's training ground to see their recovery?
3: Is Fendi there? Is our microphone? Can you hear us?
1: Mufta was asking, why would anyone question. Allow me to go to the training ground to see their recovery?
4: Wow, look.
2: Yeah, but we've seen the visuals. They've updated it on their pages, and we saw the team have the recovery session.
1: I think many people don't understand what it's like to cover the Black Stars at a World Cup now. Sicho can give you an idea, but like, you can't get anything from the Black Stars training as a journalist at this World Cup or at any World Cup, especially in the last two editions. The Black Stars stay in Providence, Rhode Island. They train at Bryant University, a place that I went to a couple of weeks ago before the World Cup started. That's about 20 minutes from where the Black Stars stay. Every day, they make the trip there for training. The entrance of the university has been barricaded and is blocked off. No media, no one that is not a team official, a FIFA official, or university official is allowed to go there. The only time you're allowed to go there as a journalist is the team's mandatory match day minus one. That's it. And that you go, you get 15 minutes. And the 15 minutes, they're just warming up. And then they give you one player or two players you can speak to all within that 15-minute period. After that, all of you go away. Every other training session is behind closed doors, inaccessible to the public. So, because FIFA has sold all of those rights to streaming platforms like Netflix and Amazon, and the GFA themselves are also content creators now, so they're shooting the videos, they're posting it themselves because they have monetized their YouTube, they need money from there, they put it on social media. So it's journalists are really locked out unless you have friends in the GFA, then, and you're big booms, and so journalists very soon will be jobless, switch taking the job or
2: interesting.
4: Is it referring to those who are not breaking the exclusives or what?
2: Interesting, really, really interesting. And
1: but anyway, so on a more serious note though, it's so you have to feed a lot on sources, because you don't really get to watch your training yourself, you don't get to see what's really going on. You will get a lot more of the information in the match day minus one, the press conference.

0: Fence, fence.
1: Do you know why?
0: Yes.
1: Especially for the Black Stars, Ghanaian journalists are not allowed into the training grounds. Do you know why? Because of Muftar and Abila, oh, and yes. A long report that Muftar leaked his lineup in Qatar. So in Otto's handing over reports, he told Carlos Queiroz to be careful of Muftar and Abila. And Carlos said that, I don't know Muftar, so I'll extend it to Fentio, Danny Kay, and everyone else.
2: But when we went to Cameroon, Cote d'Ivoire for the AFCON, they didn't allow us to access the team. That was under Chris Hughton.
1: Because the report from Otto One was there.
3: Oh, nice. Can you help me though? Can you help me though? I really want to understand this. I don't know what's happening, and it's not like I have. Obviously, I don't have anything against bloggers. I just don't understand how and why this is happening. For example, so you've got. We've seen all the videos that have come out of the Black Stars dressing room after the game. I'm talking after the game, the celebrations after the game.
1: Yeah.
3: And I'm wondering, and a lot of them were tagged, like, you know, with like a video, who owns this video.
1: Yeah.
3: And I'm wondering what's happening there. Is it that the... I honestly can't tell. So I'm trying to see if you guys can help me. Because I was here and I don't know. I don't know if the bloggers entered the dressing room or the officials shoot the videos and send it to the bloggers and then they branded them and posted them. Because the videos come in there out of the dressing room. This was out of the dressing room, not hotel, not... This is out of the dressing room. Yes. Am I right? You've seen the videos, right?
2: Yeah. So Fer, what is happening is that, especially for someone like...
3: So out of the dressing room... Does any of you think that bloggers were accredited to be able to enter there, or those videos were taken by officials and sent to the bloggers?
2: So this is what I know, at least. Hello, Fred, can you hear me? So this is what I...
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2: No, for someone like, just after the game against Panama, Christopher Barbonsu recorded the things that happened in the dressing room and he posted it on his Snapchat, you know, account. So what most of the bloggers do, they are able to pick those videos from the Snapchat account. And those videos that are recorded by the players in the dressing room are often not tagged. So the bloggers will pick it and they would put their tags on it and then post it. And every time, even if it's join his video, they'll put their tag on it and spread it. It's a common practice among the bloggers. But what is happening now, especially in the Black Stars camp, we see that a lot. The players themselves record these things that they find interesting and put them on the account. Someone like Fatai Sako does that a lot every now and then. So a lot of the things we see in the dressing room
1: are from the players.
2: In fact, when you watch the official video that the GFA posted, because they posted what happened, the interaction between Fatai Sako and Samwajan, you could see Christopher Barbonsu
1: filming.
2: And even on his Snapchat, I saw the video. That was where I even first saw the video of Jan and Fatai Sako dancing. So that's where they're able to pick. And you can download these videos on Snapchat when they are posted. There are ways they get to pick them.
5: But there's also another aspect that I think that even if it were not the players who are sharing, Fancy, just a quick one. As a journalist, if you are able to get access to the team, the context, your eye for news, the things you would be able to tell, bloggers will be there, they'll record and go without seeing those things you'll be able to see. So sometimes that they may decide to be flexible and maybe allow them access. Let's say the team hotel or something.
1: No, but not in the dressing room, because the dressing room, the GFA doesn't even have control. It's the FIFA protocol.
5: Yeah, that one there.
1: Yeah, it comes to straight accreditation and access levels. So I don't see how bloggers would get that access level. So I lean towards
5: Success.
1: That maybe some of these bloggers have got very close relationship with the players. So some of the bloggers can tell you, Charlie, We are a videos need be sending me. So the player might take one for his socials, but also record some that he will send untagged to the blogger, because some of them have incredible relationship with these bloggers.
2: Yeah.
1: Right? They go so many places with them. They meet them at events. They form partnerships and create, you know, content with them. So some of the bloggers can challenge Jack, hey, 20 seconds, BBB and tribute sending me. So they post this and they send some to them. And, you know, if I'm a baller and I'm in the camp and Fenty wants to blog, I can send Fenty a video of Danny K playing totals in the dressing room.
2: And it happens even in the Spanish team. Remember when Spain won the Euros, even when Barcelona won the La Liga title, we saw Lamine Yamal do it. He was streaming live on TikTok for everybody.
1: People were recording their live stream.
2: Exactly. So it's become a norm among the players now. Even the players have become content creators of a sort.
3: So I think I lean towards your explanation. I think that's what makes sense. What you mentioned, you know, picking the content from players' social media. Because I was wondering, I was like, because I don't think the bloggers were in there. Like, you can't enter. Like, you can't be accredited to enter there. So I think this makes a lot of sense. But they should maybe. I don't know why I got. You know, I guess I'm from a generation where when the video is tagged, my assumption is that it belongs to you. But if you go and take it from a player's social media and you tag it, it gives all the impression that you shot the video. So I guess there's a certain aspect of me that just want proper attribution so that I know exactly like what the real source is what the journalism taught me. But I guess it's not the same thing in the blog space. So it's something that I'm also learning about. A player would be able to record it and they're sending it to friends and stuff like that. I think that part would not be appropriate at all. It would not be appropriate at all, because then you could expand the conversation to say, who is to say that you don't run that blogging platform yourself and you're using the national team as a way to create content for your platform. So I think so maybe that part has to be checked. But if they're publicly sharing the information and people are taking it from, I think that part is very normal and that's okay.
2: Yeah, great. Well, let me just mention, I'm not sure if you saw the article when they won against Ecuador. There was visuals from the dressing room where they were dancing. Nicolas Pepe was the one who recorded that and he also shared it there. Anyway, let me just remind you guys that we've been showing the games on Joy Prime, but there's an important notice to share with you. And it's to the effect that in line with FIFA's international broadcasting regulations, satellite signals carrying World Cup matches will be encrypted. This is a requirement placed on all right holders to ensure that the broadcast signal remains within the license territory and complies with FIFA's distribution and content protection obligations. And so we would like to assure our viewers, however, that this measure will not prevent you from enjoying the FIFA World Cup on Joy Prime. Our coverage will remain available on the following platforms: the DTT, that's the digital terrestrial television, then a DSTV, GoTV, HDTV, and TV Plus. Okay, so kindly contact your installer for assistance to ensure you do not miss a second of the world's biggest football fiesta. Joy Prime remains committed to bringing you every moment of excitement, including all Black style matches, expert analysis, match highlights, and comprehensive tournament coverage. We look forward to sharing the passion, drama, and unforgettable moments of the FIFA World Cup with you. 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All right, so that's why you've not been seeing the games there. Also, if it happens that you're looking for a job and you're not sure where to search, then Viamo keeps you connected anytime, anywhere. 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Viamo Technologies, bringing you closer to the conversation. And also the Joy Business SMS Agribusiness Month is still on. And did you know that Ghana currently spends more than 8 billion Ghana cedis annually importing food that could be produced locally? That is why this June, Joy Business and the Super Morning Show, in partnership with the Federation of Association of Ghanaian Exporters, has been bringing you the Joy Agribusiness Month under the theme From Soil to Sovereignty, Building Ghana's Agricultural Self-Reliance Through Innovation. So join us on the Super Morning Show, journeys and across all Joy Business platforms for a month-long national conversation on Ghana's food security and agribusiness future. All right, so that's very, very important. And we've been exploring things like government policy, trade and financing for food sovereignty. And also we'll be touching on research, innovation and mechanization. And we'll continue to even explore subjects like infrastructure, value addition, youth participation, agricultural financing. And in wrapping up the month, we'll also explore highlight opportunities across key horticulture value chain. So the final week looks at consumer power and Ghana's roadmap to food sovereignty by 2030. So the conversations are diverse, it's exciting, and make sure you stay tuned to Joy FM and Joy News for that. Okay, and then while Joy Business is up to that, also Joy Prime has got an exciting program that is set to hit your screens. And the big question is, are you single, confident and ready to find genuine connection? Then Joy Prime is presenting Make Me Stay. It's an exciting new dating show where first impressions matter and a beautiful connection can begin in just 60 seconds. Now, this is your chance to meet someone special, share your personality, and possibly begin a love story on national television. So, can you convince someone to stay after just 1 minute? Can you woo someone under 60 seconds? Can you do that? If you're single, you're bold, you're expressive, and you believe you have what it takes to make someone want to know you better, then we want to hear from you. To apply, just send the following details via WhatsApp on 055-1575-757. 055-1575-757. 055-1575-757. Send your full name, your age, your profession, and a recent picture of yourself, and selected applicants will get the opportunity to be part of Joy Prime's newest dating experience. And don't miss your chance to meet that special person on Make Me Stay, where 60 seconds could change everything. And Joy Prime, it's your ultimate experience. And the Joy FM Safari Escape is also on from the 20th to the 21st of June. It's happening at the Aqua Safari. 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There's luxury night stay at Aqua Safari. 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We're going to have an eco park adventure. There's going to be buffet meals. 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I'm telling you, is pure entertainment and relaxation. Now, the rate goes for singles is 4,000 cedis. 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So you can book now or make inquiries by calling or sending a message to Lois on 053-100-3813. 053-100-3813. 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Well, as I mentioned, the second round of games just got underway yesterday. Four games actually happened. South Africa managed to pick a draw against Czechia. For Canada, it was an emphatic victory for them against Qatar. And Mexico, they've picked their first two wins of this competition through to the next round. And Switzerland also got a very good win against Bosnia and Herzegovina. So today we're going to see USA play Australia, and Morocco will be chasing their first win in the competition when they take on Scotland. But just in wrapping up, guys, just briefly, got a few minutes to go. Based on what we've seen in the first round, do you have an indication of the teams that are in a good position to win the tournament? Let me start with you, Sicho, briefly.
1: Based on what we've seen, you would say, obviously, the two finalists from the last division, they are looking really good. Argentina won by 3 goals to no, Lionel Messi's current, so what more can you ask for?
2: Yeah.
1: England, you know, thumped Croatia by 4 goals to 2, so they are also around.
2: Mm-hmm.
1: But the French in that second half were, I think that second half from the French is one of the best outputs we've seen of any team in that singular half.
2: Mm.
1: So if you're looking at teams that maybe have caught the eye, could be the two finalists from last edition,
2: mm-hmm.
1: and maybe Ghana.
2: Maybe Ghana.
1: We are Ghana.
2: Wofsi.
0: France, they played so well against Senegal. Though the tempo of that game was very slow.
1: Especially the first half.
5: Yes. The tempo of the France versus Senegal game was very slow in the first half.
2: Mm-hmm.
5: It was very frustrating to watch. But in the latter part of that game, it was a bit exciting. Mm. That goal from Kylian Mbappe, massive, massive goal. The kind of passes Olise gave out to cut them open a couple of times. So the French will certainly be there.
2: Mm.
5: Argentina showed Algeria that they still got class. So as Sicho mentioned, yeah, I think Spain too will recover.
2: Mm.
1: Yeah.
5: Though they had a very difficult outing against Cabo Verde, I think they will recover.
2: Mm.
1: But it's still very early. It's still really very early.
2: Yeah. Yeah.
1: But based on what we've seen the first round, like the two finalists.
2: Why didn't mention the English team? Charlie,
1: I mentioned England. Croatia.
2: Uh-huh.
1: So they're also there to keep an eye on.
5: England, France, Spain, Argentina, I think Germany will be in there as well.
1: Krukau, not in the inside.
5: No,
1: I can't even Ghana cut them. No, Prince, they do hat trick. Quick, history for Ghana. Charlie, but right now people say Ghana, no. Whoever are number three, he's a World Cup player. Oh, but number three, number three,
5: Don't take down his shirt.
1: This is number three, no. World Cup, any other tournament, but World Cup, the person wearing number three,
2: ain't they do that?
1: Destiny holder. Number three.
5: The last World Cup, who won number three?
2: It's Jan now. Jan has won.
1: Qatar, who won number three? The person who wears, I'm not sure the person played.
5: I know the guy.
2: Yeah.
1: But number three, World Cup number three. Bola.
2: If you played,
1: number three, you are the guy.
2: It was Odoi.
1: Professor.
2: Yeah, professor.
1: Professor won number three.
2: Yeah.
1: Professor
2: there some way.
1: Professor some way.
2: Yeah, why would you take him like that?
1: That was his best spell in the Black Stars, number three. Number three.
2: The father he was number three.
1: So the three dear.
2: Monk three.
1: It goes with you at the World Cup.
2: Yeah. And the best part is that Charlie Jan has blessed the guy,
1: Number three. Odoi, he didn't call Jan. The quarter no day like that. He be Ghana boy proper. The culture is there.
2: Yeah.
1: So as soon as he heard that they'll give him three, no, he picked up the phone and called Daddy Jan.
2: Yeah.
1: Original number three. Please, do I have the permission? And Jan said,
5: wear your shirt.
2: Go. Brother, do the thing. Go and do the job.
1: And then the number three thing is with you. No, tap 1-0. Ghana Panama.
2: Sharp. Charlie, that was really good. And we'll see. But in terms of the African teams that stand a chance of progressing, who are the ones you bet with?
1: Obviously, Cote d'Ivoire, they've had a good start. Morocco, in a group against Haiti, Scotland, I expect them to go through. Even South Africa in their last game, against
2: South Korea.
1: Yeah, if they get the result against South Korea, why not? That means they are on 4 points.
2: Mm.
1: It remains to be seen what Tunisia will do.
2: It's tough.
5: After collecting five.
1: Yeah,
2: it remains to see if
1: Henry Renard is some way incredibly highly rated in Africa. We see him as he's a Pep, you know.
2: Charlie is one.
1: I have my own reservation, but I know we'll come there another day. And then there is also Senegal, whose group is very dicey.
2: Mm-hmm.
1: That group is very dicey.
2: Yeah.
1: Because they are playing again. They'll play Norway.
2: Mm-hmm.
1: right? And Norway won their first game.
2: Yeah.
1: Now, if they lose against Norway, and Norway can actually beat Senegal,
2: then they will have a final game against Iraq.
1: Iraq. Yeah. But and Norway can actually beat Senegal as well as Senegal can do it. But it's an open game, so you know, there is some way for there for them.
2: Uh-huh. But Egypt also has a chance.
1: Egypt will have a big chance.
2: Yeah.
1: Egypt will have got a big chance, especially that result that they had. The 1-1 result was really good. If they win one more game, I think they are three. So it's beginning to lose.
5: DR Congo,
1: their biggest game in their group is the game against Portugal.
2: Yeah.
1: And they've got a point.
5: Yeah.
1: Let nobody now sleep on Colombia. Even Portugal shouldn't sleep on Colombia. They've got an incredibly dynamic attack, and their midfield is also powerful, so DR Congo must keep an eye on that. But otherwise, most of the African teams have started well, and some, all of them have a chance of still going through. So, and we are Ghana to be there.
5: When Ghana scored and the vice president was celebrating, it'd be like Ketino no celebrate. Yeah, they see that they look at people.
1: Composure. It's called composure.
2: It's called karma. Karma.
1: Because I trust them, tell them, say, the whole game, if I sit, if you stand up, and we go lose. So they set the tent up. Yeah, if I set the tent up, make pumping.
2: Yeah.
1: So the score, he won't give up with
2: secret tap and say, Baza! You are second vice president of
1: CAF. Or secret tap and say, sit down. If you stand up, we will lose.
2: Yeah.
1: If like you stand up, the few minutes left, I don't see the last minute chemistry way as how you collect the bone.
2: Yeah.
1: If like you stand up, we go.
2: Hey.
1: So the does get it for sit.
2: Relax.
1: Pumping.
5: So if I don't see even smile.
1: Sit up.
5: If I don't smile.
1: No. It's set the thing up.
2: Yeah.
5: Wow.
1: Yeah.
2: Anyway, guys, thanks very much for coming through. Hopefully we're back here next week. When the Black Stars would have gotten good point against England on Tuesday. We've got the USA Australia game on Joy Prime. We've got build up starting at 6, so make a date. And there'll also be live commentary of the game involving Morocco and Scotland. It's at 10 p.m. here on your superstation. And of course, we're going to be outside on Tuesday. I'm sure we'll communicate that in the course of the week. So guys, thank you very much, Sitcho, for coming.
1: My pleasure.
2: And
5: Côte d'Ivoire, Germany to you tomorrow.
2: Yes, Côte d'Ivoire, Germany tomorrow.
1: What a game.
2: That's a big game.
5: Like Chris Namnimli will be joining me on set.
2: So we'll also have commentary of that game here on Joy FM. All right, guys, all the best. Cheers. And take good care.

0: BBC World Service. I'm Nkechi Obonna in Nairobi with Focus on Africa. Across some African countries, egg freezing is becoming a popular fertility preservation option for young women. What's driving it?
1: This is parity to me. It's parity. It matters to me. Those eggs I froze mean the world to me. I have loved my children before I even knew they would ever exist.
0: For some of the people opting to do the procedure, it's about buying time in a world where there is pressure to start a family. But not everyone supports the idea.
2: If we all took that route and you're depending on these eggs in the freezer just to go scramble them and realize that they're spoiled, you know what? I'm just gonna wait on God and just pray about my viable eggs that I have in my body.
0: That's all on the BBC Tonight in Focus. First, the news.
3: BBC News with Sue Montgomery. Israel and Hezbollah have agreed to a ceasefire after days of intensive hostilities. It was confirmed by a senior U.S. official and by an Israeli military spokesman who said the army would resume attacks if called on. The agreement followed concerns that continued fighting in Lebanon would undermine the peace deal between the United States and Iran. Our chief international correspondent, Lise Doucette, is in Switzerland, where talks should be underway.
4: The phones have been burning. We've been hearing from diplomatic sources saying messages were being relayed. It's just speculation now, but given the quite extraordinary criticism by President Trump, by U.S. Vice President J.D. Vance of Israel, in particular Prime Minister Netanyahu, about their continuing attacks against Hezbollah in Lebanon, it was clear they would do something to salvage a deal, this memorandum of understanding that they and the Iranians want to work.
3: The Italian Foreign Minister Antonio Tajani has cancelled a trip to the United States this weekend, accusing President Trump of making denigrating remarks about Prime Minister Giorgia Meloni. Our reporter in Rome is Davide Giglioni.
5: In a phone call to the channel LA7, Mr. Trump reportedly said of their meeting at the G7 in France, "She begged me to take a photo with her. I felt sorry for her." LA7 did not produce Trump's original English, but has voiced his words over in Italian. Ms. Meloni hit back on Instagram, telling her followers, "There is one thing he needs to remember. I and Italy never beg." It's the latest strain on a relationship that's cooled since the US strikes on Iran, which Ms. Meloni, once seen as Mr. Trump's closest ally in Europe, publicly opposed.
3: The former Manchester Mayor Andy Burnham has said he'll lay out a new path for Britain after winning a parliamentary by-election that sets him up to challenge Keir Starmer's leadership. Mr. Burnham told supporters in Makerfield there was a last chance to change and they were going to take it. The BBC's Matt Charlie, who's in Downing Street, says the Prime Minister won't go quietly.
6: For every Labour MP who's now out publicly saying that the Prime Minister should go, privately you can find others who actually aren't that impressed with Andy Burnham. One messaged me saying, is he going to get the train down to Westminster on Monday or will he walk on water? Some saying he doesn't have a mandate, he's a blow-in Prime Minister. These are Labour MPs, remember, who, if Andy Burnham gets the keys to number 10, he's going to have to try and win over.
3: Two men have been jailed in Britain for conspiring to carry out arson attacks on properties and a car connected to the Prime Minister. Roman Lavrinovich, who's Ukrainian, was sentenced to 7 years. Stanislav Karpiuk, a Romanian national, was given a 2-year sentence. The attacks were coordinated by a Russian-speaking handler on the Telegram messaging app. World news from the BBC. Health officials in the Democratic Republic of Congo have told the BBC a 6-year-old Ebola patient abducted from hospital by armed men has been released and is receiving treatment. The girl was taken with her mother from a facility in North Kivu province earlier this week. It's unclear whether the assailants were known to the child, but suspicion and fear surrounding Ebola clinics have been rife. India's biggest telecoms operator has filed draft papers to be listed on the stock exchange in Mumbai in what could be one of the country's biggest share sales. Media reports say Jio Platforms, the digital arm of billionaire Mukesh Ambani's Reliance Industries conglomerate, is expected to raise around $4 billion. Police in Britain say a man who was arrested on suspicion of attempted murder after a three-year-old child was severely injured inside a crocodile enclosure at a zoo has been released on bail. Officers said the 30-year-old suspect was currently unfit to be interviewed. Investigations are continuing into how the toddler came to be in the enclosure. A football officially recognised as the world's oldest in existence is travelling from its home at a museum in Scotland to the United States to go on display during the World Cup. It will go on display in Miami, where the Scotland team face Brazil next week. Anissa Kadri reports.
7: For centuries, the almost 500-year-old ball was lodged behind oak panelling at Stirling Castle. It dates back to when a young Mary, Queen of Scots, lived there and wasn't discovered until renovation works during the 1970s. Now the treasured Scottish ball is leaving for the US as Scotland try to make history by getting out of the World Cup group stages for the first time. But made from thick leather panels and a pig's bladder, it's unlikely to see any action on the pitch.
3: BBC News.
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6: 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The biggest aviary in West Africa.
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11: Trim, I'm nice. Oh. I get some serious meeting.
12: Allah, motion.
11: But Charlie, no credit today.
12: Oh, but you relax. Momo day.
1: Hey, what funny?
11: Yes, oh. I borrow small, sort myself out. I pay back.
12: We move.
11: Spoil day. Ah, Charlie, you sure say you did pay back?
12: Yes, oh.
11: So that anytime somebody else they need them, momo day. Be like I for can borrow some more.
12: Hey, hey, you this boy. Don't go there and disgrace yourself.
11: Allah, motion.
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everyone knows what it means when this song is in the background. And when it's a Friday, you know what it means. Drive Time on Joy is live from now till 5:30. Ladies and gentlemen.

yes, yes. I couldn't have said it better. Thank God it's Friday. Good afternoon to you. 25 minutes past 3 p.m. You're locked on to Joy 99.7 FM. And the man on your radio right now is Kofi Hayford. I'm sitting in for Lexus Bale today on Drive Time. But hey, trust me, you're in good company. We have put together beautiful songs for your listening pleasure. I don't know if you're ready for them though, because you know, Fridays is more of jamming than anything else. So I'd advise you to put on your dancing shoes and get ready to party with me. The official Friday party begins here on Drive Time on Joy. And it's quite special because, yeah, Black Stars, 3 points secured, and we are super excited about that. My producers and I are making sure that we take the party into the weekend. Yeah. Philip Nye is here. Anita Teo, Liva Fanyo, Ida Lemire, Mavis Aheto, and Nana Kweku and Misa. Yes, together we make the Drive Time team. You can stay interactive with us on social media. We're using the hashtag DriveOnJoy on Facebook and X. And all the songs you're going to be listening to today in our music sweep is brought to you by Ecobank, the Pan-African Bank. Well, if you can hear me right now, why don't you text me? Let me know if you're in for the party on a Friday. Just text me your name and where you are right now, your location, I mean, so I can properly address you. Let me shout you out for a Friday. Yeah, let's do a roll call, man. Let's get to it. 055-111-1997. 055-111-1997. I'm shouting out everyone who's tuned in right now.

Hola Tete of the Dress Factory. You're tuned in right now. What's up, Hola? You good? Well, you are also listening to me. You should text me 055-111-1997. Father's Day is just around the corner. In fact, it begins tomorrow. And every father carries a quiet desire in his heart, you know, to be a better version of the father who raised them. I've always had that desire. My dad had that desire as well. And my grandfather also had that desire. Yeah, every father learns from the past, holds on to the lessons that shaped him, and works hard to give his children an even brighter future. Listen, fatherhood isn't about being perfect. No, it's far from that. It's about showing up, loving deeply, and trying every day to do better. And for the fathers who continue to show up and show out for their families, hey, we simply say thank you. Thank you so much. God bless you. Your love, your sacrifices, and unwavering presence will forever leave a lasting impact in our lives. Happy Father's Day in advance to all the fathers in Ghana and around the world who are listening to us right now. But the question is, have you secured your spot yet? If not, then you have to do it now, because we have less than 10 spots left. I'm talking about the Joy Safari Escape, which has been put together for fathers and father figures in our lives in celebration of the Father's Day 2026. Yeah. We want you to join us for the Joy Safari Escape, a grand ultimate weekend long celebration of fathers and father figures tomorrow and on Sunday. We're going to take off tomorrow. We're going to stop at Safari Homes for, you know, breakfast, and then we head over to Aqua Safari for a luxury overnight stay with river tours, boat cruises, fish and tortoise feeding. We're going to monitor, you know, lizards. We're going to enjoy underwater cave view, eco park tours to see an array of wildlife, buffet meals, an island party with live band music and unstoppable mixes from the DJs. And I'm going to start it from here today on Drive Time. So get ready to party with us. And there are other amazing fun activities for the kids. So please, even though we're celebrating the daddies, why don't you bring the kids along? Mommy, please do so. Auntie, please, if you're sponsoring dad, make sure you're coming with the kids as well. Single spots are going for 4,000 Ghana cedis. Double spots are going for 6,000 Ghana cedis. And a family of four going for 10,000 Ghana cedis. I am on the bus tomorrow. In fact, I'm the coordinator for tomorrow. I can't wait to meet you. So please call or WhatsApp Lois on 053-100-3813 to book your spot right now. We have less than 10 spots left. Or you can make inquiries, especially if you, you know, have peculiar situation, like you probably are more than four in the family. Don't worry, we have a package for you as well. Just call Lois, yeah? So Father's Day, Charlie, what's the plan? Are you spoiling your dad with gifts, or you're taking him out for a trip? Are you coming with us to Safari? Are you cooking his favorite meal? Are you simply spending quality time together? Tell us. You can text it to me on the same number, 055-1111-997. 055-1111-997. We're going to be having a conversation with some of the sponsors of the Joy Safari Escape today. Wudin and J&M Salon and Spa are going to come through. And then at 4:30, I'll be activating the phone so we can talk about our daddies. How about that? Let's show them some love, right? 5:20, Lois is going to come through today. Yeah, shout's going out to you, Lois. Lois is going to come through and update us on what's happening in the world of showbiz. I'm ready to play, and I'm so happy that you're here with me. Big shout's going out to you. Are you Benny Dogbeda, Sarah Muffle inside, Winnebaz tuned in. Kweku Dagati is here with us. Elvis Dutton is in Kanda. Shouts to you, my brother. Danny Bronzy from Bichame is tuned in. Jen is listening to us as well. Her Royal Highness Evelyn Yamwa of Gulf City in Tema is tuned in. Hey, Charlie. Santa Barbara folks are in, Charlie, from Kasland. Isaac Kofieje is listening to us. Big up yourself, bro. Andriana from Mampro B is tuned in as well. Shouts going out to you, Mr. Moses Randy Quay, formerly of Nafti. You're enjoying the show already with Ralph is the name. Ralph Nachimota. Shouts to you, Ralph. Hey. Sheikh Sashimoto. Hey, Charlie, we named this.

0: 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Darling, the Father's Day, dear, I tell you what. If it is, I've been telling you. If you're not in with us, then you're going to be missing out. I promise you that. You still have a chance to be on. Well, Daddy, if you're listening to us, you probably want to call our girl here, Lois, on 053-100-3813. And book your spot. Or if you're listening and you don't have any plans for your dad as well, I guess this is a time for you to call the same number, 053-100-3813. Her name is Lois. Call her. Tell her, you know what? I couldn't make any plans, but I hear there is the Joy Safari Escape. And so please put my daddy on or put my husband on. And I'll put my grandfather on or the father figures in your life. Just call them and let them know that you love them. Okay. They will join us tomorrow here at Joy FM. We jet off with a bus all the way to Aqua Safari for the weekend. It's going to be mwah. And so please make sure the man that you love is on this particular trip. One of the sponsors for this event that's going to be happening at Aqua Safari for the fathers is Jane M. Yes, I'm pretty sure you've heard about it. And I want to find out why Jane M is on this particular trip, right? So I'm going to be speaking with Janet Sunquat Mills. She is CEO of Jane M Salon and Spa. And she's right here in the studio with me. Hello, madam. You're welcome.
1: Hello. Thank you very much.
0: Yes. I love your hair, though.
1: Thank you.
0: You're rocking it well on a Friday.
1: Yes. That's it's nice. A calm Friday, so
0: yeah,
1: why not?
0: You're taking it easy, I guess.
1: Easy and easy.
0: Okay. So, a lot of people have heard about Jane M. First of all, when was Jane M established and what do you do?
1: So Jane M was established in 2017, July to be precise. And I had just moved from the corporate environment after 22 years in senior executive positions. And I decided, you know what, there is a gap in the service industry, in the spa and beauty space, and especially well-being, because we have our corporates who work extremely hard, get tired, don't find time, you know, to relax and rejuvenate themselves.
0: Right.
1: So Jane M is a curated space, especially for that, for our executives to relax and rejuvenate themselves. And we give them solutions to their hair care needs, their therapeutic massages needs, so their facial needs, body scrubs, jacuzzi and sauna. Some of these things may sound like they're frivolous, but they're not. Having been in the corporate space for a very long time, I can tell you, a simple headache can be cured with a deep tissue massage or a hot stone massage, or pain in your calves as you walk, mobility is compromised. All this can be cured through spa and therapeutic massages. So if you're listening to me, I'm telling you, a simple headache, you don't have to take paracetamol, you don't have to go on medications. You can just relax and have a spa treat at Jane M.
0: And it works perfectly.
1: It works absolutely perfectly. I tell you what, our mission is very simple. We believe that we can inspire and empower confidence through your beauty and your well-being. I don't know how you feel when you wake up in the morning and your muscles are tight and your mobility is compromised. You don't feel good. But when you wake up very refreshed after a long night's sleep and your muscles are agile and you can move freely, it helps you think freely. It helps you, you know, strategize and analyze, you know, in a way that somebody who is tired may not be able to do. So if you're listening to us today, a spa treatment is not a luxury. It's actually a necessity. And that's why we're partnering. Most of the time I come here, we're talking about moms, we're talking about Christmas,
0: this time
1: we're
0: it's
1: talking
0: about
1: yes, this time we want to show dad some love. Because they deserve it.
0: I'm so happy that you're mentioning this. But let me talk a bit about J&M again before we delve into what you have for the daddies. I like you mentioned, you know, that you have spa services, hair care and what have you. There are so many other companies in Ghana who you know, also offer these services, but what is that one thing that makes J&M unique?
1: What makes J&M unique is the fact that we have a profound understanding of who our consumers are, because I have come from that environment. And secondly, we co-create our services with our consumers. So if you were to walk into J&M and you said, you know what, I want to trim my beard, I really will sit down with you, listen to you, understand why you're trimming your beard, which corporate environment in, or what do you do as a profession? Because sometimes what you want may not necessarily go with your branding. I'm a marketing professional as well, so I understand the look and feel and how it impacts on your personal branding. So if you walk to J&M and you say, I want a red hair color, Janet, I'm going to ask you, where do you work? What do you do? Are you sure this is going to go or is aligned to the branding properties of your company? Why don't you tilt it like this? And then together we come with something that you feel good in, that is aligned with your corporate ethics and the look and feel of who you want to carry yourself to be as a brand.
0: That means that you do customization.
1: I myself I'm trained in hair color and cutting. So I'm not your typical corporate or your typical hairdresser. I have a very deep understanding of who the consumer is. And when you come, I'll say, red, oh, let me adjust it with this color. So by the time you go out, what color is this? You cannot be able to tell, because it's specially curated
0: for you. So my bald and my beard, is it okay for my profession?
1: Absolutely. As long as you're rocking it, as long as you're enjoying it, as long as you feel good in
0: it,
1: then that's all that matters.
0: All righty. So let's find out, what are your offers for this Father's Day?
1: Oh, we have specially curated offers for our dads that we want to show some love. I don't know how you feel. You kind of feel protected, especially as women. We feel very protected when we have men around us. You know, we believe we can do everything, which is fine, but there are certain things that just when a man is around you, you feel very confident. Certain things, not everything. It's the same thing for your children. When you have the protection of your dad, there's this confidence that comes with it. And that's why we want to show dad some love. So we have curated services for them, and it meets all the budgets. So I'm going to take some of them, like, dad, you're so cool. Dad, you're so cool. Package comes with a haircut and a spa, pedicure, manicure for only 330 Ghana cedis. And then you deserve this, daddy, that comes for 480. It goes with the massage. Papa's Day
0: out. It goes
1: out
0: with a massage.
1: Yes, it goes with a back, neck and shoulder massage. You know those aching muscles when you've sitting down for so long, like you deserve one of them. Papa's Day out. Papa's Day out comes with a therapeutic deep tissue massage, spa, pedicure, manicure and a haircut. And that's only 690 Ghana cedis. Take a break, daddy, comes at 870. 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Total spa treat for my papa. And that is spa, mani pedi, hot stone massage, and a rejuvenation facial. So you see, the packages meet your pockets.
0: I totally agree.
1: And you know, this promotion is not only for June. Why celebrate dads just for a day? It's for June and July.
0: Oh.
1: Yes. And if you buy a gift card, the gift card is valid for 3 months.
0: Oh.
1: So you don't lose out.
0: You never
1: really.
0: Lose out.
1: No, you never lose out.
0: I love the packages and I like the names as well.
1: We could have come with a neck and shoulder massage for you, for example, today.
0: Look, if you're listening to us right now, I really think that you should take advantage of these offers that we have mentioned. Of course, contact J&M Salon and Spa. Give your dad a treat. Like I keep saying, it's not just your dad. It's not just your father. It could be any other father figure in your life.
1: Yes.
0: Your boss.
1: Yes.
0: You know, your landlord, your pastor. You know, yeah, as long as they are father figures, give them, you know, any of these treats.
1: They could be fathers. They could be mentors. They could
0: exactly.
1: be guides. They could be advisors. Anybody. And it doesn't have to be one person.
0: Right.
1: You know,
0: right.
1: sometimes you go through life, different seasons, and in different seasons, you have a particular person
0: True.
1: Who guided and mentored you.
0: True.
1: That person, you deserve to show some love
0: True.
1: To.
0: True.
1: A pastor at church, you know, anybody in your community who has helped you, formed you into who you are.
0: Yeah,
1: just show
0: celebrate.
1: Some love.
0: Show them some love. Show them some love. Okay, so where do we find J&M Salon and Spa, your working hours, and how can we reach you?
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0: Okay.
1: We don't work on Mondays.
0: Right.
1: You can call us, reach out to us on 0549-733-405. We are on Instagram. We have all the social media. All you have to do is Google J&M Salon and Spa. And our customer service is so delightful. Anybody who comes to J&M knows that when they leave, they feel rejuvenated, refreshed, and they actually feel at home.
0: Aww.
1: And that is what makes us unique.
0: That's great. I would like for you to put out the number again so that anyone who couldn't, you know, take it the first time would actually...
1: All right. Reach out to us on 0549-733-405.
0: Right.
1: You can call, you can send a text, you can send a WhatsApp. Just don't reach out after 8 p.m.
0: Right.
1: Or 6 a.m.
0: Well noted.
1: Yes.
0: Okay. Thank you very much.
1: You're most welcome.
0: For joining us here. And thanks so much for coming aboard, you know, the Joy Safari Escape and giving daddies a treat. We're so grateful. Yeah.
1: My pleasure.
0: Alrighty. Okay. So you heard from Janet Sunkwamale. She's CEO of J&M Salon and Spa. You can check them out on Instagram, J&M. It's J-A-N-E-M and then Salon Spa. _ You can't miss it, yeah? Alrighty, the show continues. We're 3 minutes away from 4 p.m. We'll be taking a breather a bit later on. But hey, let me remind you to lace up your sneakers and get ready for a day of fitness and sisterhood. Then Fantipim Old Girls Association is back and bigger than ever with the MOGA National Health Walk, the Reloaded Edition, happening simultaneously across the country and internationally on Saturday, June 27th. This year's theme, Purple Steps, Healthy Hearts, One MOGA 2.0. Yeah? And it's all about prioritizing our well-being together. Whether you are in Accra, the University of Ghana Sports Stadium, or joining your local chapter in Koforidua, Kumasi, Winneba, Suedro, Cape Coast, Takrade, Takwa, UK, USA, or beyond, there is so much in store for you. 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Plus, the energy will be off the charts with brass band performance, DJ, and special appearances by celebrated media personalities or Hene Yiri Gift Yanti, Amogan, Abeku Santana, and the distinguished Professor Robert Ibu Hinson. It's going to be a massive celebration of health and unity you don't want to miss. See you. Oprah Onyewara. Let me play you one Blacko song. He calls this one Eye Open.

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8: Hey, welcome back to work.
9: Charlie, thanks, bro. Thanks,
8: your
9: bro.
8: Malaria really knocked you down, eh?
9: Charlie, no joke.
8: Hey.
9: Fever, headache, vomiting, hey. Loss of appetite. I couldn't even eat my usual fufu.
8: You and fufu.
9: How we go do it?
8: I hope you got tested before the malaria treatment.
9: Oh, yes, I did. And thanks to Malatu, I kicked out malaria one time.
8: Sharp. Anyway, yeah. Sorry to ruin your excitement, but your boss asked of you.
9: Okay.
8: She says she has plenty work for you.
9: No problem, Charlie. Strength day.
8: You see, oh,
10: yeah. 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
11: Hello, Ohima. Eti saying.
12: Ayo.
11: Na edahin.
12: Mi kwachadi.
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should see our studios right now. It's on fire. I've got some intruders who are giving me their best dance moves right now. Shouts going out to you, DJ Fantastic of Hits FM. And of course, my brother Chris BK. Shouts going out to you, Arnold. Arnold is in here as well. Well, it looks like today we have a full house. Shouts going out to my producer, Anita Tay. Shouts to you, Ida. Ida, make you know, make Arnold lie you. You owe me shame out. Alrighty, let me say big shouts going out to Malik Bubune of Heritage Christian University. Malik Bubune of Heritage Christian University. Yeah, Charlie, my lecturer that. My boss who that. So to Malik and everyone inside Christian Heritage Christian University, you guys are doing the best. Thank you so much. In fact, Malik, I've got a few calls and text messages from people that actually wanted an extension of our conversation with Prof. So shouts to you, Prof. And shouts to everyone inside Heritage Christian University in Amasaman. We've got a few birthdays here. If you're celebrating your birthday today, happy birthday going out to you. We're wishing you the very, very best. This one says a happy birthday to Miss Felicity of Sigma Appliances. May this new age bring you joy and love and have an amazing day. And that's from Arnold of Hits FM. Happy birthday to my wonderful husband, Mr. Leonard Botetete, my best friend and my safe harbor in this crazy world. Thank you for the endless patience, your quiet strength, and the beautiful way you love me every single day. Happy birthday going out to you, and cheers to you, my love. That's a message from Sandra going out to you, Mr. Leonard Botetete. Chairman, enjoy the deep party. Big shouts going out to you, my brother, Maxwell Akpabli of AUCB. You're celebrating your birthday today as well, Maxwell, a.k.a. Akpabli, a.k.a. Lion Order. Happy birthday going out to you, bro. Wishing you the very, very best. Enjoy life, yeah? Well, if you know family and friends who are celebrating your birthdays today, well, you might as well text us their names via WhatsApp 055-1111-997. 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

Alrighty, let's get ready so that you can call me in a bit. But that will be right after this particular song. It's from PB. He calls it Lonely Road. It's live here on Joy 99.7. This is Drive Time. 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

Alrighty, let's get ready so that you can call me in a bit. But that will be right after this particular song. It's from PB. He calls it Lonely Road. It's live here on Joy 99.7. 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

0: 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Alrighty, now I want you to give me a call on 0302-216-541. 0302-216-541. Look, Father's Day, we're celebrating our fathers. We want to give you the chance to call in right now and wish your dad or that special father figure in your life a happy Father's Day. Father's Day is this Sunday, but we here at Joy FM, we've started because tomorrow we're jetting off to Aqua Safari and we're going to celebrate with the daddies. We're going to celebrate the daddies for all the things they've done in our lives. If you haven't made any plan yet, please call us 053-1003-813. That's the number for Lois. And of course, talk to us. We'll make it happen for you tomorrow. But right now, though, call me and wish your dad, mention his name. So you call me, you mention your dad's name, and let your dad hear your Father's Day wish for him, all right? So do that, 0302-216-541. Let me wish Mrs. Christiana Nkrumah Asare, a.k.a. Christy. It is your birthday today. Happy, happy birthday going out to you, Christiana Nkrumah. Yeah, this year has been great for you, and I'm so happy for you. Happy birthday. May God's favor and blessings continue to be upon you, and may it shine in every aspect of your life. Happy birthday going out to you. We're celebrating the daddies. Daddies, daddies. Happy Father's Day.
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0: Now it's time for you to call me, 0302-216-541. 0302-216-541 is the number to call me or call me and tell me your dad's name and what your wish is for your dad. 0302-216-541. 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But of course, drive time continues till 5:30. So give me a call, 0302-216-541. 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Hello.
2: Hello.
0: Hi, how are you?
2: I'm fine.
0: Can you please turn off the radio?
2: Okay.
0: Yes, please do so for me, please. Okay, thank you very much. What's your name?
2: Ajo.
0: Ajo.
2: I love your name.
0: Say that again.
2: I just love him.
0: Okay, you want to wish your dad a happy Father's Day, right?
2: Yes.
0: What is your dad's name?
2: Mr. Daniel.
0: Mr. Daniel. Okay, so what do you want to tell Daddy?
2: Happy Father's Day. God bless you.
0: Oh, that's so...
2: And I love you.
0: Oh, I'm so happy for your dad. So what are you doing for Daddy on Sunday?
2: Mommy is going for Daddy.
0: You are going to cook for Daddy?
2: Yes.
0: Oh, that's so nice. Please make sure it's delicious, okay?
2: Okay.
0: Okay, thank you so much for calling us. We're grateful. Okay. Mr. Daniel, I'm sure you've heard your daughter. Happy Father's Day going out to you, sir. 20 minutes to 5 p.m. I'm sure we can do a lot of calls if everyone calls us 0302-216-541. Hello.
3: Hello.
0: Yes. Good afternoon. How are you doing?
3: Fine.
0: Okay. Thank you very much. I'm grateful. Your name and where you're calling us from, please.
3: I'm calling from
0: Amma Samai. So whom do you want to wish a happy Father's Day today?
3: Yeah, my father, Kofi. My father is Kofi, you could mention.
0: Okay.
3: But it's not well. So I wish him a speedy recovery.
0: Oh, okay. Yeah. Okay.
3: My father is in bed like 1 year now.
0: Okay.
3: So I'm going to wish him a speedy recovery.
0: Okay. He's in our thoughts and prayers, yeah? We're praying for him as well, yeah?
3: Yeah.
0: Yeah, and a happy Father's Day to him. Thank you so much, my brother, for calling us. We're grateful. All righty. You too can call us. Use this opportunity to wish your daddy happy Father's Day. Let the world know how proud you are of your dad. And say some nice things to him. If you want to text us, you can do so. 055-1111-997. I have a message here that says that my dad's name is Mr. Peter Kofi Waku. How I wish he were here, but he's resting in the Lord's bosom. Walanyo from Adenta sending in that one. Walanyo, my thoughts go out to you, yeah? But yes, like you rightly said, Daddy's resting. May he continue to rest in power. And happy Father's Day to him in heaven. Well, that reminds me, if you've lost your dad, don't worry. You can still call or text us, yeah? 055-111-1997. It's the text line, or 0302-216-541. Hello.
4: Hi.
0: Good evening, madam. How are you doing?
4: I'm blessed by
0: you. That's nice.
4: I'm Nana Jua.
0: Okay. Nana Jua.
4: Calling from Adenta.
0: Okay. Speak to us.
4: I have five fathers.
0: Oh, nice. What are their names?
4: The first one goes to Engineer Joseph Pesi Amwapo. And the next one goes to Apostle Samuel Beko. The next one goes to Bishop Dagi Otmeo. The next one goes to Pastor Bismarck. And the next one goes to Dada in Philippi Fiedu.
0: Right. Thank you so much for prioritizing the fathers in your life. Yeah, God bless you.
4: All
0: righty. Well, she's done it nice and easy. Beautiful. Five fathers, all of them have gotten their blessings today. Happy Father's Day going out to all of you whose names were mentioned. 055-111-1997 is the WhatsApp number, or you can call me on phone 0302-216-541. 0302-216-541. Like I mentioned earlier, if you do not have any plans for your dad yet, listen, we have less than 10 spots to go on the Joy Safari Escape. We're taking a trip to Aqua Safari, where there are loads of activities that have been put together to celebrate fathers, just for the fathers. River tours, boat cruises, fish, tortoise and lizard feeding, underwater cave view, eco park tours to see an area of wildlife, buffet meals, beautiful breakfast, an island party with live band music on Saturday night, unstoppable mixes, the jammers, the bonfires. Yo, plenty things. Hello.
5: Hello.
0: Chairman, how are you doing?
5: I'm fine.
0: I'm okay. I hope you are coming with us tomorrow. You, else you are missing out too. You. Anyway, your name and where you're calling us from, please.
5: I'm here from Bakshi.
0: Say that again.
5: My name is here.
0: Wow, I'm not hearing you very well.
5: I said my name is calling from Ajita.
0: Okay, go ahead. Whom do you want to wish a happy Father's Day?
5: Yeah, I want to wish Mr. Smith a day worthy up for those days.
0: Okay. Okay.
5: So anyway, that I just want to come straight for the things I'm supposed to do. I could only watch.
0: It's unfortunate. I can't hear a thing. Our brother, you might have to call us back. Honestly, I didn't even hear your name. 0302-216-541. 0302-216-541. Back to the matter. So if you want to join us tomorrow, hey, it's just 4,000 Ghana cedis per person. But if you're double, it's 6,000 Ghana cedis, all right? So you have some nice discount over there. If you're a family of four, even further discount. 10,000 Ghana cedis for a family of four. That means 2,500 per person, right? As against 4,000 cedis for a single. Are you going to come as a family? 10,000? Cool. Okay. So call 030-053-1003-813. Yeah, but if you want to call me on phone right now, 0302-216-541. Hello.
6: Hello. Good evening.
0: Good evening, madam. How are you doing?
6: I'm very well.
0: Okay.
6: Thank you.
0: Your name and where you're calling us from, please.
6: My name is Alberta Redua Segu.
0: Okay, Alberta, speak to us. You want to wish Daddy a happy Father's Day?
6: Yes.
0: Okay, go
6: ahead. I want to wish Mr. Ebenezer Segu a happy Father's Day.
0: Nice.
6: I want to wish Dr. James Clark of Crystal Eye Clinic also a happy Father's Day. And Dr. Ken Segu a happy Father's Day. And Uncle Kofi Segu a happy Father's Day.
0: Alrighty.
6: Finally, my husband, Mr. Kweku Danso Brown.
0: Aww. Happy Father's Day. Aww. What are you doing for all these amazing men whose names you've mentioned?
6: I'm loving them.
0: Ah, now you've been doing it every day.
6: Next year, by this time, God willing, I'll take them on the...
0: The Joy Safari Escape, eh?
6: Yes.
0: Okay,
6: yes.
0: Then I'm
6: so
0: praying.
6: Please organize it.
0: We will do. Yes, we do it every Father's Day. So we'll do it again, yeah?
6: Yes.
0: But may God bless the force that you have. And I'm praying that you make a lot of money so you can join us next year, yeah?
6: Amen.
0: Thank you very much. Please do enjoy the weekend. She says this year, but next year she's putting all five of them on the Joy Safari Escape. Well, I can't wait to meet them. But for those of you who can't afford to join us tomorrow, why don't you do so? Call Lois 053-1003-813. That's the number to call Lois on. But right now, I want us to talk about your daddy, okay? Call us and wish your daddy a happy Father's Day. Let us hear your message for your dad ahead of Sunday. Happy Father's Day to our lovely daddy, Mr. Moses Randy Quay of Bowie Top Bays. More blessings to you, daddy. We love you. That's from Ralph. In fact, Rhoda, Ralph, and Richard Quay. They say they love you very much. Happy Father's Day to my late beloved father in heaven, Dr. Prince Godfrey Agbenohevi. I miss him every day. May his soul continue to have eternal rest. That's from Princess Akofa Kokui Agbenohevi at number 29, Hospital Crescent 37. Okay. I'm so sorry to read this message, but yes, may Dad continue to rest eternally, yeah? Yeah. 0302-216-541. This message here says, Kofi, my dad's name is Samuel Franz, a.k.a. Sly Dumba. Charlie, we are stressed this man, eh? But he still loves me. So happy Father's Day, Obiba Sly, Raphael Franz, inside Nugas Cottage Guest House in Latabie Koshi. Okay, let's go over the phones. Hello.
7: Hello.
0: Hi, how are you?
7: I'm fine, thank you.
0: Okay, your name and where you're calling us from?
7: I'm calling from Cape Coast.
0: Okay.
7: I want to wish my father a happy Father's Day.
0: Okay.
7: What's his name is Gillian Bafe here.
0: Okay. And
7: I would love to cook jollof rice and fried rice for him on his day.
0: Oh, wow. He loves jollof rice, eh?
7: Yes, and a lot.
0: A lot. Does he have it with chicken and salad?
7: Yes.
0: Wow.
7: He really likes salad.
0: Hey, he likes salad, ba.
7: Yes.
0: So that's what you're going to prepare for him?
7: Yes.
0: Are you going to do it alone or you're doing it with mommy?
7: I'm doing it
2: Mommy.
0: With mommy. Okay, that's nice. I really hope that he enjoys the meal on Sunday, all right? And please remember to say a prayer for daddy on Sunday, okay?
2: Thank you.
0: Okay, great stuff. Thank you so much for calling us. 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Let's go over the phones again. Hello.
2: Hello.
0: Hi, how are you?
2: I'm fine.
0: All righty, talk to us. What's your name and where are you calling us from? Hello.
2: Hello.
0: Yeah, talk to us.
2: My name is
0: Adepa. The name is a what?
2: Adepa.
0: Adepa, nice. Thank you so much for calling us. Adepa, so you want to wish Dad a happy Father's Day, right? Go ahead. What's your dad's name? I didn't catch that. Say that again. Okay, Uncle Ken. Okay, that's nice. What is your message to Daddy?
2: I love
0: you. Oh, you love Daddy. What are you doing for Daddy? Okay, have you bought a gift for him already?
2: Yes.
0: Okay, that's nice. So I wish you a beautiful day on Sunday with Daddy, okay?
2: Okay.
0: Alrighty, thank you so much for calling us. Well, that was another call. I love that the kids are calling. Oh my goodness. And the wives are also calling. Happy Father's Day to Dr. Jerry Coleman of Kolibu. Happy Father's Day going out to you. It's coming from Jabaki, Lee, O'Neill, and Cherie. They say they love you loads. Happy Father's Day going out to you. Okay. This one says, I want to wish Happy Father's Day to Francis Chapman Grant Aban. This is from his son Samuel Aban in Dansoman. Happy Father's Day going out to him. Happy Father's Day to the best human being I've ever known. I'm wishing him a happy Father's Day in heaven. I miss him so much. But you didn't add the name of the man, and you too, you didn't add your name. Minisanepune. Hey, for the Suman is my name, Kofi. Happy Father's Day to my father, though he's late. Yeah, happy Father's Day to Da Kojo Ama of Ablekuma. He's a very good man. Okay. You can call us as well, 0302-216-541, 0302-216-541. Neo Kanta Ankra says a happy Father's Day in advance to my late father, Mr. Victor Ni Ankra Ankra. May he continue to rest in the bosom of the Lord. Amen. That brings our time to 4:53, just 7 minutes away from closing the chapter on Drive Chat. Hello.
8: Hello.
0: Hi. How are
8: my
0: you?
8: My name is Deborah.
0: Okay.
8: I want to wish my father Father's Day.
0: Okay, what's his name?
8: It's Elder Ampofu.
0: Elder Ampofu. Where is he at?
8: And Pastor Kobe.
0: Okay.
8: I want to wish them Happy Father's Day.
0: Okay.
8: I love them so much.
0: Oh, that's so nice. That's so nice to hear. Thank you so much for keeping them in your thoughts, yeah?
8: Okay.
0: Alrighty. Well, you two can call us 0302-216-541. Let's make it simple. Let's make it snappy. So we can wish a lot more fathers. We have 6 minutes to go. This Sunday, I don't know what your plans are after church, but hey, at 1:30 p.m. here on Joy FM, You can tune in to Pentecost Hour, which is a religious broadcast program that is sponsored by the 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the nations. The Church of Pentecost. We are possessing the nations for the Lord. Okay, let's go over the phones again. Hello. Hello.
9: Hello.
0: Hi. Yes, good evening. How are you doing?
9: I'm fine.
0: That's nice. Your name and where you're calling us from, please. Okay, you're calling from Domi Plateau. Okay, so let's go ahead. You can wish your dad a happy Father's Day.
9: Yes, I want to wish my dad a family.
0: I'm sorry, we are not hearing you very well. Can you please reposition yourself?
9: Yes, I can. Hello.
0: Yes, I can hear you now. Yes, it's much.
9: Yes, I want to say that you have a happy birthday.
0: Okay. Okay. All right. All right. Thank you very much. Yeah.
9: Thanks.
0: All right. Line was a bit terrible, but hey. 0302-216-541. We still have space for some few more calls before the news at 5, which comes your way in just 4 minutes. But if you're an electrician, an estate developer, a contractor, or a dealer in electrical cables and accessories, and you're looking for premium quality materials for your homes and projects, whether residential, commercial, or industrial use, then San Cablo is the name for you. 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Hello.
10: Hi, KK.
0: Hi, what's up?
10: I'm cool. How about you?
0: I'm okay. I'm blessed. Your name and where you're calling us from, please.
10: My name is Joy.
0: Okay, speak to us. So whom do you want to wish a happy Father's Day?
10: My father.
0: Okay. And what's
10: Reverend
0: his name?
10: Reverend David Wonu.
0: Reverend David Wonu?
10: Yes.
0: Okay, that's great.
10: Ascension Glory Church.
0: Okay.
10: Aguna Swedro.
0: Okay. And what's your message to him?
10: I want him to know that I love him so much. And silver and gold I do not have. But I ask for God's blessings and strength for him.
0: Okay. Okay. Thank you very much for blessing Daddy, yeah?
10: And happy Father's Day to you too.
0: Thank you very much. I'm grateful. Thank you. I guess that's it. We're just a couple of seconds away from the news at 5. 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I'll be telling you more about KFC when we're back from the news break. Don't go anywhere. We're still here till 5:30. And yes, I'll be taking your messages as well. 055-1111-997. The news is up in just 8 seconds.
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12: 5 o'clock.
13: It's 5 o'clock. I'm Noella Carignelli with the latest from the newsroom. The Narcotics Control Commission, NACOC, has arrested 5 students of Central University over the alleged involvement in the sale and distribution of cannabis and cannabis-infused product. Preliminary investigation indicate the students were allegedly engaged in the production and sale of cannabis-infused ice cream, sobolo, toffees, pepper and eggs, while also dealing in raw cannabis. Quantities of the suspected substances have been seized for forensic examination as part of ongoing investigations, and authorities at the Central University are yet to speak on the development. Away from that, Minister for Education Haruna Idrisu has told Parliament that Ghana is facing a teacher deficit of up to 90,000. The minister, who made the revelation while responding to questions from MPs, also noted government is making efforts to address the challenge and also contemplating decentralizing the teacher recruitment process to break the bureaucracy.
14: We may consider adjusting the Digital Assembly Common Fund under Article 252 upwards from 5% to 7.5%. And the present thinking to decentralize recruitment of teachers is that 1% of that 7.5% should be given to the localized education support division of the assemblies, because he thinks that the assemblies should be those even recruiting teachers and not the headquarters at GES and responsible to them. Then the other 1% in his thinking should go to health. But this is in discussion.
13: Away from that, the Minister for Interior, on the advice of the National Security Council and by executive instrument, has imposed a curfew on some communities in the Nkwanta South Municipality of the Oti region. The curfew restricts movement in the affected areas from 5 p.m. to 6 a.m. daily. Government is urging chiefs, elders, opinion leaders, the youth and residents in the area to exercise restraint and support efforts aimed at restoring and maintaining peace. Moving on, CEO of the buffer stock company, George Abradu Otu, says Ghana is the only country that does not have a food reserve in the West African sub-region. This, he says, reflects a risk of not maintaining food stocks to cushion the population against supply shocks and price volatility. His comment comes as concern grow over food security and post-harvest losses.
15: So far, we had only 300 million. And if we need to do proper, meaningful mopping up of grains, excess grains, we need to know less than 1.5 billion. So you can imagine what 300 million has done. But it's a good beginning for the government to even think in the first place that we need to have national food reserve.
13: The minority in Parliament is demanding that government makes full disclosure on the exact prison facility holding former Maslok CEO Sedina Tamaklo Atiyonu. She was convicted and sentenced to 10 years imprisonment in 2024 for theft and causing financial loss to the state. But since her extradition from the U.S. 10 days ago, her whereabouts has become a matter of speculation, as government insists she's held by prison authorities. But Member of Parliament for Ifia, Isaac Boamanyako, says government must disclose the exact jailhouse she's kept in and clarify on whether she's starting the jail term afresh. But a bag's packed for a 2-day trip for you and your daddy. Well, I'm sure you have answers to that question. But this weekend, the Joy brand is taking you and daddy to Aqua Safari. Some wives are preparing to surprise their husbands while children are preparing to give their fathers a memorable experience. And we are waiting for you to join the bus. Listen to some of those who geared up for this trip in a chat with Drive Time host Lexis Bale.
16: I just can't wait. This is the very first time I'm actually spending the weekend away with my husband. And it's his birthday, so we go together this weekend and have fun.
17: 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So all of a sudden, he told me the Joy program coming. So she has made a booking for me. I said, wow. And the package is so juicy. Even I will not come back again.
18: Super, super excited.
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13: 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And that's it for the news at 5. I'm Noella Karenyale.
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19: Ah, my little ones, gather around. Once upon a time in the heart of Accra, a man in his fancy car sought directions. But oh, the Ghanaian way.
20: Hello, bro. Good afternoon. Can you please show me where the Presby Church is?
21: 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Ask there. Anybody will show you.
19: And when the Black Stars take to the field, every Ghanaian becomes a coach. 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

looks like everyone has agreed and we've crowned Shakira the queen of World Cup songs. She brings in Burna Boy on this one. And it brings our time to 13 past 5pm here on Joy 99.7. The World Cup spirit is here from Hacho to Kumasi. The rhythm of the game is calling and Hisense is bringing the stadium heat right to your doorstep. Now, as we root for our very own Black Stars on the world stage, Hisense is taking the experience to the next level with exclusive World Cup promo that offers you, that gives you offers that you simply can't miss. So mark your calendars from now to the 28th of June. 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

0: 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And definitely you're going to enjoy your latex foam. I know that for sure. All righty, Lois Adeyemi Shola is already in the building, like I mentioned earlier. And of course, what's up, girl? What's up? I don't think we've been on Drive Time before, have we?
1: We have been.
0: Oh, too bad. Anyway, but how are you doing?
1: I'm good. How are you?
0: I'm okay. What are you doing for daddy?
1: I mean, daddy or daddy. That's what we need to be asking.
0: Sergeant Zee, we won't party. What are you doing for your daddy? Are you asking me daddy
1: or
0: daddy?
1: No, also because I asked someone else.
0: Sorry, please. Hold on. What are you doing for your father?
1: I asked the girl outside what she's doing for daddy. And then she said, there are two types of daddy. And I have both. And I said, what do you mean you have both?
0: Awesome, pal.
1: And she's doing something for both. So, I mean.
0: So, her daddy and her zaddy.
1: And his daddy.
0: Will all be on the safari escape trip.
1: Safari, yes.
0: And the baby. Tell me what's up.
1: Safari thing is going to be, in fact, Safari Escape is going to be a great one. I don't know what people are waiting for. It's your time to, you know, talk about your dad, get to be with him, spend some really good time, because that's the men have been complaining that when it comes to Mother's Day, we are out and about, we show up and we show out for them. So this time, how about we show daddies that we love them? You know, I have so many fond memories with my dad. One is, can I tell you one fond memory?
0: Why not? Tell me.
1: So there was this time I was in JHS and everyone wanted to impress the teachers on our day.
0: Right.
1: So my big mouth went to tell my teachers that, oh, don't worry, my mom has promised to make you guys a sumptuous meal. And knowing very well that my mom didn't say anything. So I went, promised them, and then obviously I know that tomorrow they will be expecting it.
0: Right.
1: But to be fair and to be honest, my friends and I were the ones who really wanted to eat my mother's cooking, but we didn't know how to. So now I went to collect 10, I think I took 10 CDs each from my friends. Silly me. And then I went to my mom and told her, my teacher said you should cook for them.
0: Mm.
1: Imagine, I gave my mom 40 Ghana cedis.
0: Mm.
1: And my mom is looking at this money like, do these teachers know what it takes to cook a full proper meal? Mm, mm. And so my mom was livid. She wasn't happy. She almost called my teacher to say, hey, I cannot do it. Yeah, like, what's wrong with you? And then my dad, so I was panicking. I took my grandma's phone, went into the room and told them, I'm in trouble. I called my friends. I'm like, I'm in trouble. I'm not sure I'll be able to bring it. Guess who was at the door? My dad.
0: Aww.
1: So my dad heard every single thing and then opened the door and said, so this is what you're doing. You lied to mommy. I'm telling you, Kofi, I couldn't breathe. I knew I was about to be beaten. I'm not only disappointing my teachers. Listen, I'm not only disappointing my teachers, but I'm disappointing my friends as well.
0: That's
1: and
0: right.
1: Also my mother. So he told me he'll be back. I thought he was going to report because my dad tells my mom everything.
0: Right.
1: But then a few minutes after, he came in and said, I'm not going to tell. I'll keep this one. I'll keep it as a secret.
0: Mm.
1: And he never took, up to now. If he had told my mom, she would have told me by now.
0: I see.
1: My mom has never mentioned it.
0: So
1: and my mom made the meal.
0: Own.
1: Yes. And I know she's not listening yet. So
0: these are other reasons are why we love our daddies, yeah?
1: Yes.
0: I mean, you want to tell us about the safari?
1: Yes,
0: estate,
1: I
0: quickly.
1: Want to tell you about the Safari Valley. That's you, in fact, you should be there, the Safari Escape.
0: I am on the trip, though.
1: I know.
0: Yeah.
1: You never take me.
0: Yeah. Oh, well, bring your dad.
1: Okay. Now, Father's Day is this Sunday, but the ultimate celebration kicks off tomorrow because Joy FM is giving fathers and their families the perfect opportunity to create unforgettable memories through the maiden edition of the Joy Safari Escape.
0: Mm.
1: Now, it's the biggest weekend ever. It's the biggest weekend getaway, and it starts tomorrow morning, June 20th, and runs through to Sunday, 21st June, at the beautiful Aqua Safari Resort. Now, it's a perfect two-day package designed to celebrate fathers and father figures with a unique blend of adventure, relaxation, entertainment, and deep family bonding. So participants will enjoy an incredible lineup of activities. You want to know what's on the lineup?
0: Let me tell you.
1: Now, there's a scenic river tour and boat cruise. Also, eco park tours and wildlife feeding sessions with fish, tortoises, and monitor lizards. Now, you'll also be swimming. There's archery and lawn tennis, sumptuous buffet meals, an exciting island party featuring live band performances and electric DJ mixes. Listen, this experience is also includes dedicated safari tour and specially curated activities just for the kids, making it the absolute ideal Father's Day treat for the entire family. Now, if you haven't booked yet, this is your absolute final chance. We have just about 5 tickets left. 5! Not 50. Five tickets left, okay? All you have to do is just, you know, call us. There's a number to reach out to. But before that, let me let you know, if you're paying for just your dad to, you know, join us, it's just 4,000 Ghana cedis. Do you know how much you pay if you're
0: going
1: on your own?
0: Yeah, it's cool.
1: Such a cool prize. And if you want to join your father, that's double. You're paying 6,000 Ghana cedis. Now, if you're a family of four, please, it's only 10,000 Ghana.
0: That means 2,500 per head.
1: I'm telling you.
0: Big discounts.
1: Yeah. Okay. So just call Lois 053.
0: Not you.
1: Not me.
0: Yeah,
1: please.
0: The other Lois.
1: Not me, the other. People get so mixed up.
0: Yeah, I know.
1: Call Lois on 053-100-3813. Call her ASAP and then
0: Alrighty.
1: Get your tickets.
0: Thank you very much, Lois Shola DME, for updating us on what we're doing this Father's Day. Ladies and gentlemen, this is where we draw the curtain on Drive Time on Joy. It's been a pleasure sitting in for my brother Lexus Bale. If you haven't booked your spot, time to do so, yeah? 053-100-3813. My name is Kofi Hayford. Big shouts to the production team. I totally enjoyed it. Shouts to you, Kai Bisogbo. You're tuning all the way from the US of A. Ladies and gentlemen, do enjoy Will Smith's Just the Two of Us.

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1: Ask them about Agenda 101. They sued them for 10% and they didn't finish. After everything, they will come and criticize the NDC. I was there when someone from the NDC came to my wife and told her to pay 11% of $55 million contract. So she should pay 7% advance. Where are we going as a country? No one. Nobody can scare me in this country. Nobody can guard me.
2: And Obi and Jimmy come on to my genius every Jimmy Casania, you know. Obi and Jimmy scare me over this country.
3: While the latest controversy has heightened concerns over deepening division within the MPP, even as party leadership intensifies efforts to reconcile the party and rebuild it from the grassroots. Well, however, Kennedy Ejiapon spokesperson Kwesi Kwarteng insists the remarks were merely an expression of Mr. Ejiapon's frustration with the party and should not be misconstrued.
4: What I understood from what Kennedy Ejiapon said was an expression of frustration from what he believed should have been an ideal way of handling probably the post-presidential primaries issues, which he felt that probably could have been handled well or better. And those were the concerns of frustration that he expressed. That is my understanding of it. And I have confidence in the leadership of the party that they will even resolve it before any beans is spilled. So I'm not sure there will be any beans to be spilled, because those concerns, I'm sure, I have confidence in Dr. Bawumia that he has always been engaged and he will engage for that for every beans to be packaged well.
3: Well, another flag bearer hopeful, Dr. Brian Ejiapon, has urged Mr. Ejiapon to tone down the rhetoric and use his considerable influence within the party to support efforts aimed at healing and uniting the party rather than deepening division. My colleague Gemma Pierre joins me in the studio with excerpts from that statement. Gemma, what exactly did he say?
5: So, Brian Ejiapon titled this statement "A Call to Unite Behind Our Party and Our Flag Bearer," and it's addressed to members of the NPP. And he starts by saying that he's not speaking as a bystander to the recent contest, the presidential primary in January, but as one who stood in it and shares the same shoe with Kennedy Ejiapon, because they all participated in that presidential primary. And he says that he understands the disappointment, the weight of disappointment that follows a hard-fought campaign and the depth of the emotion invested by candidates and supporters alike. But he goes on to remind the party of the painful defeat in 2024 and says the only thing that stands between them, between now and 2028, is to rebuild, to reunite, and to return to power. Let me quote what he says: "Every day we spend fighting one another is a day we hand freely to our opponents." Now he talks about the remarks by Kennedy Ejiapon and his threat of action against the party and against certain individuals. He says Ken is a son of the NPP, a man whose energy, resources, and loyalty over decades cannot be questioned, and whose voice carries weight across the grassroots. So it is for that very reason that he's urging Kennedy Ejiapon, respectfully but firmly, to lower the temperature and to lend his considerable influence to the work of healing rather than division. He also talks about Dr. Mahmoud Bawumia and says that there is no evidence that Dr. Bawumia commissioned, directed, or endorsed the attacks that Kennedy Ejiapon is talking about. He says, let me quote, "The individuals responsible carry their own long-standing grievances with Honorable Ejiapon, crowds that are personal to them and that they have pursued on their own account. It would be a grave error to allow the misconduct of a few to be charged to the account of the

0: flag bearer or worse to the entire party. Now let me conclude. He says he's appealing with Kenny Japon and his supporters to lay down the weapons of internal warfare. Quote, action, the verb, unity. And let us close ranks behind a flag bearer so that in 2028 we restore the new patriotic party to the service of the people of Ghana, unquote. So this is the statement from Dr. Brian Ichampo, MP for Abetifi.
1: Thank you so much, Gemma. Well, the leadership of the new patriotic party has been responding to the issue. The Deputy General Secretary, Haruna Muhammad, has described the comments as unfortunate. He says a member of the party has petitioned the party seeking disciplinary review of Kenny Japon over what he describes as a, quote, pattern of misconduct, unquote.
2: Disciplinary measures are procedural matters, and these are contained in the party's constitution. And if you check the constitution of the party on membership in Article 3, specifically Article 3.4 of the party's constitution, 3.4.1a, all members shall have the duty at all times, A, to promote and defend the good image of the party, 2, to protect the unity of the party, to be loyal and truthful to the party. So these are provisions that bind the party membership, not just leadership, membership. You must be a member before you become a leader within the party. So every senior member of the party knows that. So with the grievances procedures, when matters of this nature come out, I believe that it doesn't hold only national leadership to take such measures. Every member of the party will definitely take certain steps. And I can confidently tell you that we have received copies of petitions in relation to some of these particular matters. And I believe that leadership, being very aware with the provisions in the party's constitution on grievance procedure, will take them through this particular procedure to ensure that the constitutionality of the party and the members of the party, the duties and responsibilities of each member, is adhered to. So I can tell you confidently that some people within their right have petitioned, and the party has received some of these particular petitions, and it has to go through grievance procedure.
3: But wouldn't that be termed as trying to gag free speech? Especially we know that Kenny Japon is a prominent member of the party, he's outspoken, and that is the reason why he has massive support within the base of the party. Won't you be seen as trying to gag free speech if you go after him?
2: It's not about going after him. It's not about also gagging against free speech. When you have to speak, you need to work to reach the environment. You have the sentiment of the people. And whatever you have to say, you need to be aligned with the tradition of the party.

0: This is still top story. Let's explore this further. Join me now is Kwesi Kwarteng, his spokesperson for Kennedy Japan. I also have with me Dr. Kwesi Amachi-Boateng. He's a political analyst and a lecturer at KNUSA. Appreciate your time, gentlemen. I'd like to start with Kwesi. Your cam says Kennedy Japan's comment on the Afere Military Hospital has been taken out of context. What exactly did he mean?
1: I'm not sure whether we still have camps within the MPP. Maybe at best, I was a spokesperson and still speaks for him. And so if my reaction is on the basis of my capacity and authorization.
2: Pepsi Prebiotic Cola in original and cherry vanilla. 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Unbelievably Pepsi.
1: I have to respond to matters within the public space. Fine, because after a competition, the next thing is collaboration. And so far as I'm concerned, we do not have Baumia's camp, neither do we have Brian Champo or Kennedy's camp. We only have one MPP. But back to the substantive issue. When Ken made comments about Afari Hospital, I don't think it has been misconstrued or misunderstood. Maybe at best, everybody has the way he probably want to understand it. But for emphasis, what Ken was trying to say was that Ghanaians have always held the MPP to a higher standard. And he was just reminding us as a party of the height and the standard at which Ghanaians has placed us, and the need to, at every point, live up to that higher expectation, so that when we inherit a project as important as Afari Military Hospital, the natural expectation was that within 8 years we would have finished. And let me tell you, but for the, recently held a very tense internal MPP primaries, I'm sure if we make a throwback and looking at the personality of Kennedy Japan, who have had the highest track record of always criticizing even his own party and the NDC, of course, with the supreme interest of the country at heart, this comment would ordinarily wouldn't have been an issue. But I'm sure it's because we just came from a very tense context. Sometimes timing is also equally important, and you cannot also blame people to who decides to place any meaning on whatever you say. But for me, I strongly believe that he didn't say make those comments out of a mischief. Ken, I've always maintained that he's a deeply invested party man and will not do anything to break the party he has built over the years. The issue now is not an issue between Ken versus the new patriotic party, but it has more to do with how the party manages even public and internal disagreements and addresses the concerns of the party. MPP is a strong party, and synonymous with every strong party. Strong parties are not parties without disagreements. They are parties with strong reconciliation and dispute mechanism. And so whatever has happened, looking at the moment and all the circumstances, I believe that as a people, as a party, we have a very great lesson. Nobody benefits from prolonged internal conflicts. And so for me, this is a moment for engagement and reconciliation. It's an opportunity for us to reflect, strengthen our party, build reconciliation, engage more, and not condemn and divide our party, if you ask me.
0: But these are grave allegations Kennedy Japan is making, and he has the potential to dent the image of the party. How do you respond to those concerns?
1: I am not sure those concerns are entirely misplaced. Especially after a lesson, one would have expected that public commentaries obviously will be aligned towards one direction, unity building and that. But you see, on the hindsight, we must also be bold and commend people who, at moments like this, are able to also come out to express concerns, especially when they feel that they are unhappy about any issue. Maybe it's Kennedy Japan who probably have expressed concerns about how unhappy he is with ABCD. If those concerns consistently are not addressed and you treat it as an isolated case, you may have a lot of people who probably will check out in their hearts from the party, and those will manifest or reflect on the election day. And for me, I believe that as a party, as NPP, we have always given room for some of these concerns and some of these comments and some of these criticisms. We are a party that believes in rule of law. We are a democratic party. Recently, we're a party that were openly supporting remarks made by Abronye. We're a party that were openly supporting and even criticizing.
0: So in the public eye, you try to be united as a party, but you say that it is not misplaced, the concerns that Kennedy Ejiapong is raising. If it is not misplaced, then this is an acknowledgement that the NPP government sold Agenda 101 projects. Isn't that worrying?
1: You see, I've been doing this for a couple of times. When questions are linked to solicit a certain response, I understand how it is, and I know the response that I'll give. So let me address it this way. I am not interested in the substantive or the point that we raise. I am interested as a party person, as a member of the New Patriotic Party, on how we can unite our front, reconcile our differences, come together stronger in one accord, and move on. Issues about whether or not person A did not complete this, issue about not whoever took a bribe, whoever cut deals or cut corners. I mean, there are opportunities and avenues and channels for addressing this. I'm not sure it is within my place or it is within anybody's place to address some of these concerns on a national television or national media outlets. Those concerns, I am sure the party structures, they are very much have the authority, they have the capacity to be able to address those concerns, whether valid or invalid. I mean, there are channels for addressing some of these concerns at appropriate forum. I don't think this is a forum to address them. But what I know is that with forums like this, our conversation, our discussion, our communication, everything should get towards protecting the unity and stretching the unity of the party. I am confident that even Kennedy Ejiapong himself, at the right time, given the right hearing, the right circumstances, right environment, and of course, I have 100% trust and confidence in the leadership of Dr. Mahmoud Bawumia, that he will engage further, he will talk further, and at the end of the day, I'm confident we'll have a true and proper reconciliation as a party.
0: And I know that these are difficult times for you, especially as a communicator, but then we've been hearing from Haruna Muhammad, his deputy general secretary of the party, and he says that a member of the party has already petitioned the leadership of the party seeking disciplinary review of Kennedy Ejiapong. Would you arrive or even submit yourself to the process?
1: Disciplinary reviews are not death sentences. They are not court convictions. There are invitations to say that come and assist us to ascertain this. And so I don't think that is so much of an issue for any party person, any true party person. And I do not want to give so much credence to the gentleman who submitted the petition. This gentleman is on record to have described Kennedy during the primaries as a madman who took him for any disciplinary action. So these are some of the concerns that keeps bottling up. But I don't want to give so much credence to him. I believe that disciplinary reviews are not death sentences. They are not court convictions. And at the right time, I am sure that the leadership of the party, they are more wiser and more smart and more tactical to be able to address this issue very carefully. And the party will come out as a victor.
0: And so it means you know this person. Who is he? And will Ken avail himself?
1: So you've asked the two questions. Yes, I've seen the petition going around. One, Charles Opoku. I've seen his petition. That's what I'm saying, that he has a history of having called Ken openly as a madman. Nobody has called him to order. And so for such a person to now come and make a U-turn and make pontification and now write petitions is quite intriguing and quite interesting. I mean, he's not somebody that we should be giving so much credence and so much attention to. But I respect the General Secretary and the Deputy General Secretary. They have said that, obviously, to them, as soon as such petitions come to them, they are supposed to act on it. And then the constitution of our party prescribes a mechanism for addressing them. So those ones, we will leave it to them. As to whether Kennedy Ejiapong will attend such an invitation or not, I am unable to speculate and make a premature conclusions. If you've not invited somebody, on what basis will I sit here to know his mind? So maybe, I'm sure when it gets there, those consequential decisions will make. Until then, I speak on substantive issues, not issues that are just being projected.
0: Okay. Stay with me, Kwesi. I have Haruna Muhammad, he's Deputy General Secretary of the MPP. I appreciate your time here on Top Story. We've just been hearing from Kwesi Kwarteng. He alleges that even this petition before you is by a member who has used words that he terms unfit against Kennedy Ejiapong, and yet the party looked on. How do you respond to that?
3: First, I would say good evening to your character, listeners, and your followers on your social media handles. And good evening to Kwesi Kwarteng for his patriotism towards the New Patriotic Party and his recognition of the tradition of the party. And I know that at this particular moment, all the followers of the party are minded of the public communications of the party with respect to this particular matter. On the substantive question that you have asked, for me, once petitions have been received, it is not in my right functions to disclose who and who submitted and what petitions are. So I will not speak directly to whether it is the person that has been mentioned or not. But what I do know and publicly have to state is that the party has received some petitions. And like he said, we have grievances procedures in the party, how such petitions are handled, and I believe that the right processes within the remit of the law within the party would be used when such petitions are recognized and taken as one of the units in terms of how disciplinary actions should be dealt with. Receiving a petition is quite different from beginning or proceeding to have a disciplinary action. So it's left with the party structures to take a decision after listening to that and taking the appropriate measures. And like I said, we are not going to go out of any processes within the party system to deal with such matters.
0: Have you invited Kennedy Ejiapong yet? Because we're hearing from a spokesperson that you haven't tendered that invite yet.
3: Like I told you, we have processes. Receiving a petition alone does not just indicate that the party should go ahead and invite Honorable Kennedy or Hina Ejiapong. First and foremost, the party haven't received, like we were discussing, it came up, and I had to indicate to you that petitions have been received, which is one of the processes that emanates from the supporters of the New Patriotic Party, sympathizers of the party, who feels that certain provisions of the party's conclusion or certain actions out there are detrimental to the unity of the party or the growth of the party. And if you read carefully in Article 3, I told you how members of the party should behave and how, or the roles and responsibilities that we have to adhere to. So it doesn't only emanate from leaders. It also comes from supporters, members of the party. So, and I indicated that some petitions are coming. And once a petition is received, you don't proceed to do an invitation, because the structures of the party that has to do the invitation would have to, first of all, have a referrer. So a referral can be done by NEC, a referral can be done by council, and if NEC or council wants to take the matter itself, council will so decide and take the procedures and ask that this particular step be taken to remedy the situation. So at this particular point in time, the office of the general secretary or the national secretariat of the party is a conveyor belt.
0: I see.
3: And until such a time that the party at the national secretariat puts this particular petition before the appropriate offices of the party to deal with, I cannot say that Honorable Kennedy or Hina Ejiapong is invited, because invitation to disciplinary committee proceedings is not coming from the general secretary's office. It comes from the secretary to the disciplinary committee, and that is how the structures of the party works.
0: Mm. And then, Haruna, briefly, before I let you go, aren't you trying to gag free speech? The concern really is that he's raising salient concerns. Shouldn't you, as a party looking to take over power in 2028, be looking into the allegations he has made and find a way to regain the trust of Ghanaians?
3: Firstly, let's be very sincere to ourselves. There are two statements that is going round, or that Honorable Kennedy has made. Tell me, among those particular two concerns, two statements that have been made, it's a concern or a critique. First, you have a fact check platform where you launched the fact check. The first matter was relative to the affari. Your office, your media space have fact-checked that and said that all that was said is not in the right position to represent what he meant. In other effect, it means that it is completely not in tandem with the truth. And as a party member, relative to the provision, the constitution of the party, we need to be honest, we need to speak to the truth, we need to relate to the people in order to put the party's good image. And nobody in our party cannot say or can say that the party, the NPP party, can win political governance without the good works of President Kufuor, without the good work of President Akufo-Addo. So these are the works that we need to project. So when a member of the party decides to dislocate those particular achievements or to disintegrate those particular achievements, you first of all ask yourself, what does the person seek to achieve? Secondly, it is about daring the party.
0: Okay.
3: Giving us a time limit within a period that he would get to us.
0: Briefly,
3: so these are not concerns that we should be dealing with.
0: Mm.
3: These are statements. These are statements. The party at the national level has always listened to people, has always accepted criticism. Matters that need to be referred, we do that because we are the pacesetters of democracy in Ghana.
0: And
3: the tradition of our party allows us to listen to people. So it is not at all a gag of free speech. Every free speech has its own limitations.
0: I see. Let me bring in Dr. Amachi Boateng. He's a political analyst. How damaging are public disputes like this to a party attempting to recover from electoral defeat?
4: Good evening and thank you for the opportunity. I think it will be based on the merit of the statement that have been put out. And if indeed it holds water, then definitely it will be damaging. If it doesn't, eventually it will simply fade out because it will not be seen as grounded on facts.
0: Mm. And then how can the party ensure unity ahead of the 2028 elections?
4: They have to keep talking. They have to keep engaging one another. There are certain issues that have not been settled. I mean, unprintable words have been used against Honorable Kennedy Oyedepo. He's not satisfied with those issues. And we believe that it's not beyond the party's capacity to be very specific with these issues, mention them by name, bring all individuals involved around the table and simply address them. I think it will be possible to handle that particular issue.
0: Okay.
4: In the absence of that, they should keep talking. They should keep talking. They should keep engaging one another, drawing their attention to the core interests of the party now, to stand as one body and strategize to win political power come the election year.
0: Okay, thank you so much, Dr. Amachi Boateng. Earlier, I spoke to Haruna Muhammad. Let me wrap up with Kwesi Kwarteng briefly. As you wrap up for me, let me know, in one of Kennedy Japong's video, he was cautioning someone to stop blinking at him. Were you that person?
1: I'm very keen on knowing that person. No, I wasn't.
0: Okay.
1: I wasn't.
0: Your final words as we wrap up.
1: My final words is for the party to look at the supreme interest of the party and what we seek to achieve as a political party and align our communication in that manner, especially when it comes to our posturing, irrespective of who is involved. I wonder that note.
0: Thank you so much, Kwesi Kwarteng. And that's our wrap up top story. My name is Faustina Safo.
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0: something definitely feels different about the conversations that in my mind we are having about our schools. A teacher more recently is accused of having a sexual relationship with a student. Students are arrested again for setting fire to a teacher's residence and attacking school authorities. Yet in some of the public discussions, especially about the one in Bollywood, teachers accused of having a relationship with a student, the public commentary is generally about something else. And I'm sure that you have come across some of them, about how the man generally looks when he is not wearing all his clothes and some other conversations. You might say that the conversations are misplaced. Instead of focusing on the abuse of trust, the breach of professional ethics, and the safety of students, some conversations are centered on the teacher's manhood, the location of the incident, and also the everything except the bigger question here. At the same time, police have been warning students against violence after arrest linked to arson, assault on teachers, and destruction of school property in the Upper East region. Things you barely heard happened back in the 80s and 90s. I mean, they were stubborn, but not violent. So tonight we ask, are our schools becoming less safe? Are young people becoming more violent? Have you failed to put in place adequate safeguards for students? And what role should parents, teachers, and schools, governments play in turning things around? Tonight on Ghana Connect, we look beyond the headlines and ask, what exactly is going wrong and how do we fix it? This is Ghana Connect. My name is Michael Ashale. I will be right back after this break, and I'll definitely introduce you to all our guests that we are talking to tonight. Stick and stay.
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1: Son, we are so proud of you for setting up this hospital. I really love those hospital beds and waiting chairs. By the way, did you import them?
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0: Welcome once again to Ghana Connect on Joy 99.7 FM. I am Michael Ashali, and yes, I'm sitting in for Bismarck Kweku Asante. Tonight, we are discussing two troubling developments in our schools. The alleged sexual relationship between a teacher and a student at Bole Senior High School, and the growing incidents of violence, vandalism and attacks involving students across some of our schools, I must say. More importantly, we are asking what these incidents tell us about the state of discipline, accountability and student protection in our various schools. Joining me tonight, and quite a number of people joining us home and abroad, and to share the experience and their perspective on what really may be the problem and how possibly we can tackle this by the horns, obviously. Joining me tonight is Entry Kingsley. He is a student at the University of Ghana reading social work. Kingsley, if you can hear me, thank you very much for joining us. Kingsley, we want to unmute. Yeah.
1: Yeah, thank you. Thank you.
0: Grateful. Thanks for connecting. Also, Rose Blankson, she's a registrar at the University of Cape Coast.
2: I am not the registrar.
0: The former
2: I am an assistant registrar.
0: Grateful. Thank you very much for that. So apologies again for that. So, Rose, you are I could say that on the day that Kweku and I don't come to work, you may be able to host the show. You are a good friend to the show. Thank you very much for connecting. Also, we have the General Secretary for the National Council for Parent Teacher Association, Gapson Kofi Raphael. Gapson, thank you very much for connecting with us.
3: It's a pleasure having you on your show. Thank you so much for giving us opportunity to speak for Ghanaian parents.
0: Wonderful. And also connecting all the way from Serbia, he is a policy analyst and a Ghanaian. Most importantly, more recently, I don't think any Ghanaian will not be proud to be a Ghanaian after what we did to Panama and what we are about to do to England on Tuesday. Abdul Salam, thank you very much for joining us as well.
4: Thank you very much, Papani. It's been a long while. It's always a pleasure connecting back home.
0: Salam, how many Ghanaians are in Serbia?
4: Currently, I don't have the right figures, but I think the community in Serbia here is growing. Currently, the embassy has also been established. So we are working on it, but we are more than, say, 200 to 300 currently living in Serbia.
0: Okay. That is the remind us when you are getting to 2,000, okay? So that before you get to the go back situation, we can't.
4: Oh, no. we would not experience that. Serbia, right, sure, is a very friendly nation towards Africa.
0: Fantastic. So, ladies and gentlemen, I'm grateful for joining us. But because we don't have young people, those who are in the schools, in some of the schools where some of these activities are being perpetrated, Joy FM, we sent out one of our colleagues, Michelle Latte, to interact with some of the students who are completing WASI today on what their perspectives are about the growing violence, I must say, in some of our schools, and what they think is the problem and how, in their perspective, we can fix it. Let's listen to that, and then we'll come back to you, our guest on Zoom.
5: Of conversations around indiscipline in school, and we want to speak directly to the students. What exactly is happening in our schools? What are they doing different, and what is not being done, and the possible solutions they may have to these particular issues? So I'm going to start with the very first question. I want you to tell me what discipline in the school looked like and what the situation is now.
6: Before I came to this, I wasn't exposed to so much to the outside world, and it's when I came to this, I saw a different side, different side of life. So yeah, you come to school, students from all walks of life are doing certain things, and maybe they are not like normal to your, from your, the values that you brought from home and the rest. Yeah, so I feel like indiscipline, yes, that's changed the way I look at things. Like the way I've come to school and then I've seen students doing things, it has somehow changed my perspective.
5: David, from your experience, since you came to school up to now, has the level of discipline reduced or increased? What have you seen?
6: It has changed very much.
5: In which way? Positive, negative?
6: I will see negative. If you are comparing it to today, I will see from one, like the discipline we had, it was better than now because our seniors were very disciplined and not to put it right.
5: They were beating you?
6: Yeah, there was punishment to be like, yeah.
7: We all came in as good kids, maybe, but some have turned out to be bad kids and some have turned out to be good kids.
5: What exactly might be fueling these attitudes?
8: The major issue is peer pressure and friendship. Because some people came from their homes with good characters, but come to school and end up following bad friends.
5: I've not heard any of you talk about maybe frustrations and, I mean, all those things play in for peer pressure and all that. But what do you think, David?
6: Yeah, I think to be maybe boredom, like in our school like this, from 4-1 to 4-3, we didn't have much of entertainment, so people find joy in doing being disobedient. And
5: if the education minister or the education ministry as a whole is listening to you, and all the stakeholders in education is listening to you, what would be your recommendation or your suggestion to them in solving this issue of the increasing indiscipline in schools?
7: I think the security in the schools should be increased during like the last days of schools, like schooling, like after your final paper, because some students will never change, so they should increase the security, so in case they want to act like ruffians or something, they can stop them.
6: Education minister can also maybe put in fun, maybe, is it like my friend earlier said, boredom sometimes causes indiscipline. So if you are bored, like nothing is pushing you to do anything meaningful. So maybe the government can maybe, like we have these competitions, like this educational competition, inter competitions, like like in this in the sense of education, like the NSMQ and those stuff.
5: So, but those ones are still there, so you want more?
6: Yeah, there should be more.
8: Any students who engage in any indiscipline act, their results and their certificates should be withheld.
5: They should withhold their results and their certificates.
8: Yeah.
5: Is it act of indiscipline? To what height should this kind of punishment come in?
8: As in destroying school properties when leaving.
0: So yes, you had some students who had just completed WASI today, specifically from the Laboni Senior High School, interacting my colleague Michelle Latte on what they thought was the problem. And you hear one of the students actually say that they think that all students come very disciplined, but school changes some of them, and some it hasn't been the best. The police actually have some of them arrested before they can finish school. There was another incident where some students broke into somebody's shop and took as much as they could. Their parents had to come and find some 30,000 CDs. In my head, I mean, I went to school in the 2000s, in the early 2000s, in senior high school in the early 2000s. So let's take it all the way back to the 90s. Let me ask Gabson. Gabson, I know you speak for PT. I'll ask Rose as well this. In your time, and I'm sure you went to school in the 90s or possibly the 80s, were students this violent or indisciplined to the extent of beating teachers, to the extent of setting school properties ablaze? Gabson, okay. I want to start with you on this,
3: Thank you very much. Good evening, Ghana. The topic we are discussing is not just about bad students. It's a natural emergency eroding Ghana's future. So as you ask a very critical question, during our time, was the status quo the same? The answer is no. During our time, we had a very strong belief in our African roots and our African identity. And for that matter, let me use this proverb. It's an African proverb. It says that a child who is not embraced by the village will burn it down to feel its warmth. It's an African proverb. What it simply means is that many of our students aren't evil. Our students, our children, our walls, they are a product of their environment. During our days, the training, the character formation, the upbringing of a child is a collective responsibility. So the village is talking about everybody's hand involved in making sure that we shape the child and we're giving the best of career training, guidance, moral upbringing, and make sure the child becomes a very responsible person. And for that matter, many of our students, as I said, aren't evil. They are just being ignored of late. No mentorship at home, no counseling in school. So they destroy the property just to get the adults to finally look at them. That's the reality staring us in our face. We must embrace with guidance before we correct with punishment. If we do this as a country, if we do this in the collective, the village, as we are talking about, is the fact that it is explaining the root cause of the situations we find ourselves in. Embraced by the village means loved, guided, corrected, giving attention, belonging, giving mentorship. And who are the people who are supposed to do that? In Ghana,
0: Gabson, are you saying the students are more violent today because their parents have failed to do their job?
3: A lot of us, it's not only parents. You see, when we talk about parents,
0: society has failed them. And the only way to get attention from society is to ban a school facility.
3: When you talk about parenting, somebody sees himself, I'm a teacher. Somebody sees himself, I'm a journalist. I'm not a parent. Look, the profession you do, your first profession on earth is parenting. We can't run away from it. Today we are discussing, we say policy analysts, whatever. Oh, look, the bottom line is that they are all parents. That's the bottom line of the discussion. Whatever you look at it from, all of us sitting here, we all have kids in the home, and our concentration is more intrinsic than extrinsic. We move out of the home environment, a child is going wayward, we cannot speak truth to power. We cannot correct the child.
0: Interesting.
3: So think that when we do that, the society will flag that, but that is not our African identity.
0: Okay, Rose, do you share this, or you think that that was a reason? Maybe the time you went to senior high school, I'm sure you went to secondary school. At the time, you think there's a reason you were more disciplined than now? I mean, I'm not saying that your time was not boisterous as well, but it's gotten violent.
2: Yeah, good evening, and thank you so much for having me. Unfortunately, initially when you introduced me, the line was a bit sticky, so I couldn't really hear the things you said, but I think the correction I made was well noted. And the University of Cape Coast has only one registrar and many other registrars, deputy registrars, senior assistant registrars, assistant registrars, and junior assistant registrars.
0: Yes,
2: these are ranks, and so we pay keen attention to getting them rightly attributed.
0: And I definitely understand the situation, and thank you very much for the correction. Yes.
2: Thank you.
0: Do you think your time in school is less disciplined than now? Students, I mean, generally.
2: So I would say that it's a yes and no. In the sense that in my time, I entered secondary school in 1992. And at the time, we didn't have social media. So news delayed in getting to the world. But today, something happens in the community where I live in Elmina, Atonkwa. And within a twinkling of an eye, it is in the whole world. Everyone in the world is seeing it. So I dare say that may have contributed to the the publicity we are having with indiscipline. Yes, our time, I said yes and no, because our time, the discipline was better. And I dare say that today, the way we were brought up during the 80s, at least I was fortunate to have been born in the 70s and then grown up through the 80s, the 90s, and by 2000, I was an adult. And the way we were disciplined, the way we were brought up, the communal living, the communal parenting is no more, sadly. Because I remember when I was growing up, I dared not misbehave in town because a total stranger could discipline me, hold my hands, bring me home to be disciplined, not only by my mother or my father, but by my mother, my aunties, my grandparents, and my grand aunties. In fact, everyone in the compound house will have a bite of the disciplinary action to be taken. Yes, at some point we felt some of the disciplinary actions were a bit too harsh. But today, how dare a teacher try to correct a student? How dare a teacher try to bring a student's mind to doing the right thing? It's only a few students who come from homes where there are strict discipline or strict disciplinary measures who allow themselves to be disciplined and whose parents allow to be disciplined. We have taken away corporal punishment. I know it's a controversial topic to discuss.
0: Yeah, but Rose,
2: but I believe
0: there are other forms of punishment. I mean, we are saying that
2: Exactly why I said it's a controversial topic to bring up.
0: Mm.
2: But I personally do not believe in sparing the rod. I believe in sparing the rod and spoiling the child. I believe in using the rod when need be. I believe so. And I use the rod to bring up my daughters and my son. And I don't regret it.
0: Interesting. Let me ask the younger folks on the show joining us. Kingsley, relatively, I think that you'll be the youngest on tonight's panel. You've heard some of the adults and the generation that they went to school. The thing that largely because you are not being punished for the wrongs that you do, it may be the reason a lot more of you are confident to indulge in violence. Is that something that you're sharing? Because I know, even when back when I went to school, we heard about things that some of our seniors had done. That our seniors, some of them will use Bush Road, get out of the school, go to jams, get out of school, go to another school. Go to a Brigels, for instance. These are things you do, you still continue to do. I'm just wondering, is there a reason that yourself, your generation, and the younger folks are turning more to violence in our schools?
1: Yeah, so I think I am in support of what Madam Rose said. I think she made mention of lack of communal parenting. You see, attitude is like a pregnancy. Whether you like it or not, it will come out. When I was in SHS, the same thing happened. There was a violence between, SHS 3 and then SHS 2. And then the cause of this violence was bullying from the Form 3s. And then the school management failed to take the appropriate action against the Form 3s. Do you get it? Because it is in DS Code of Conduct that students who involve themselves in bullying must be taken away from the school. And then in my school, they failed to do that. Do you get it?
0: Yeah.
1: They fail to do that. So the indiscipline in the school was very, very, very, it was too much. It was too much. And then what Madam Rose said, the lack of communal parenting. You see, our characters and attitude that we show in our various schools is how us in our various homes. What we do in our various homes, that is what we do in our schools.
2: True.
0: Interesting. Yes. So you feel that what the parents gave you as parting gifts is what you took to the school eventually?
1: Oh, yes. Yes.
0: Okay. All right. Mo and Danny, let me ask you a bit. The number of times you hear some of these stories of students going extreme in our various schools and teachers doing what they know is against their code of conduct and all of that. In Serbia, are these stories that come up?
4: Thank you very much, Papani, once again. So I think this is an interesting conversation. And so looking at it comparatively, let me start from where Mr. Gapson stopped. If you look at the trajectory of how discipline has evolved over the years through our schools, especially for those of us who attended school, say 2000s to say 2010, 2013, that was when the discipline in the schools finished, the year they took away the corporal punishment. That was the year smart

0: that thing is no more. Why? Because we believe that the school system was not only a platform for education, but it was also a platform for training young minds, molding kids into becoming better people in society. So back to the question you are asking about here in Serbia or in the West, students here misbehave, okay? But especially here that they have a lot of rights, in quotations, you know? But the system is built in such a way that the laws work. The teachers respect the students respect the teachers. I mean, here you can have a student using the mobile phone or a laptop in class. That is completely different. But here you will not have a student fighting a teacher. It doesn't happen. Maybe sometimes you will have a rioting that happens, maybe a protest, and some of these protests are very controlled. Last year we had major riots in this country with regards to students. It was a blockade, they blocked faculties and all of that. But you did not hear, you could not hear any assault on any teacher. They did not destroy school properties. They did not have any sort of, you know, fighting with teachers. So if you look at it, they have rights in quotes, you know, to do what they want to do if a student is not coming to school. And also the parent-teacher relationship here is very strict. They can call in a parent and require of that parent to, you know, either take the child to counseling. And here counseling is very, very important. Here, the schools, they have what we call the, you know, I don't know if you still have it in Ghana. Those days when a student misbehaves, they say they are sending you to detention. It's still here. If you misbehave, you may go on detention to do extracurricular activities, to engage yourself in other things. But back home, that thing is no more. And as a teacher, like Madame rightly mentioned, you dare not, you know, discipline a student. I remember back in the day, we used to have all sorts of punishment. There was this cliche about digging your height. I don't know any of these students if they can relate to any of that.
1: I strongly doubt. I think if these students have stopped weeding as punishment.
0: Exactly, you know, and those things contribute to some of these things. But ultimately, if you look at what is happening, it is the policy failure on the part of government in the education system. That is one. And also the collective responsibility of the society. The issue is that the trajectory of human civilization is such that it is not stagnant. It evolves over time. And if you look at us as human beings, at the beginning of our life, there's a certain stage where we get and we rebel. This is natural. And so it beholds on the parents and the teachers to mold the student at that point in your life. The teenage years are very, very delicate. The student ordinarily will rebel. They will disobey the rules. They will try to express themselves in various forms. And so at that stage, if you make the rules lax, if you do not ensure that there's strict compliance to discipline, to some of the rules that we put together for ourselves, the students are going to go wayward. And it's only not about students. Okay. Even people who do not go to school, they engage in these acts.
1: All right.
0: So I think it's part of the problem.
1: All right. Let me go back to Gapson, right? I hear the conversation about, I mean, maybe possibly the problem will be the sort of how we are disciplining children in schools. But there's this part of the conversation that I want to bring in about the sort of relationships that teachers may be having with students now. And that brings into the case of Bolle, which I know that the Parent Teacher Association, the National Council for Parent Teacher Association, released a statement about a teacher caught on camera having an amorous relationship with a student. You don't think that some of these things are what chips away the authority of these people that we put in charge of our students, our children, to discipline them, to teach them what is right? I mean, if young boys in the school, we see a teacher like this, we sort of may extrapolate and think that all teachers are like that. I mean, why should I respect that teacher who's already breaking his own rules? You don't think that may be possibly one of the things that may be chipping away the sort of authority of teachers in schools beyond corporal punishment?
2: You've said it, and you've said it succinctly. I think what you said summarizes the issue. You lose your high moral ground when you move away from a mentor and you behave

0: like a mentee. And for that matter, if you are a teacher, your role is to guide. Your role is to shape. Your role is to make sure that when the students see you, they see some high moral authority within the school space that is prepared to correct them and rebuke them when they are wrong. But if you begin to fumble with them, whether you are a male or a female, you begin to have intimate relationship with the students, you lose your high moral ground.
1: Gamson, we had because one teacher, his name was Polaman, and believe you me, if the man was at the entrance of the school building, those at the end of the other end of the school would be running to hide. That was how much people feared such a man. There was another one, Bedman. I mean, I'm not mentioning the actual names, but these are names when you hear that Bedman is coming. Everybody will run to hide and try to look prim and proper because this is a teacher that was going to, doesn't take nonsense. But I barely hear some of those stories now.
0: They are still in the system. It's just that we've not been celebrating them. A classical example is what has happened in Boko Secondary School, where some teachers said no. Will not allow examination malpractice to go on. Will not allow rowdy students to create discipline in the dormitories. We'll make sure we sanitize the space. And these are the teachers that students target them. And the unfortunate part of it is that you get colleagues, teachers who fuel it against their colleagues. We are not all at the same space and pace. Everybody with that unique talent that God has gifted him with. I've been teaching for the past 24 years. But who dare you, my student? See that I've shouted and you scream back at me. Because I don't just shout. I show the children love. I give them attention. But I make them know where the boundaries exist. And they cannot cross it. I ensure that you don't get me involved in anything that shows that I'm corrupt. If I misbehave, I should know where to go and misbehave in courts. Not with students. Not even with my colleague teachers. Because even in the GES policy, in the same school, you and your wife cannot teach in the same school. So how come a teacher can stoop so low and be befriending a student? And sometimes the society is aware and they look on unconcerned. That is why I'm saying when I talk about the village, I'm talking about all of us. The only good thing that is necessary for evil to triumph is for good men to do nothing. We are discussing this as a national emergency because we've reduced the way we used to look at issues about discipline in the society. We now see it as somebody's business and not our business. We look at the PTAs as a somebody's job. I sit here with my colleagues. We are trying to see what we can do to give the PTA a national focus and national attention. And you have some elements within the space who are fighting us for nothing. They believe that the PTAs must be only at the school level. In today's world, in today's era and century, we need to stop these things.
1: Okay.
0: We need to look at this thing holistically and discuss it. When issues come to the national perspective, you need people who have national attention, national focus to address it. We are discussing these issues because basically we have not been able to carry whatever our parents, the way they train us. We've not been able to carry it along. Madam was alluding to those things. My other brother was alluding to it. Even the young man is also agreeing that, look, there are some values out there. Look, the social media, can we regulate it? Because what children watch, what they see, influence their behavior. So if they're able to regulate it, and let them watch things that are positive, things that give them positive energy to become better people in terms of shaping them, their moral training and character, I don't think they will allow themselves to be manhandled by teachers.
1: Okay.
0: And in every society, there are battles. And that's why the laws are there.
1: Okay.
0: So when you misbehave, there are people who are sitting at home, they finish teaching, they want employment, they are not getting. So if you have got an opportunity and you want to abuse my daughter or abuse my child in an unholy manner, I just think that we just need to actually strengthen regulations and make sure that beyond the administrative sanctions, we make sure the legal aspect of it, the crime nature of it also works.
1: Okay.
0: And it serves deterrent to everybody.
1: Great. Rose, so this bit of the conversation, right? Are these students not a snapshot of what society really is? And if you look at the conversation about this particular teacher's relationship with a student, and the focus really is on why didn't he get a room? Why didn't he take her to his place? This is a teacher breaking his code of conduct. The conversation is about what they see in the video and the length and size. And I'm wondering, really? But anyways, are we not all just who we are as a country? And these are the values, the way we discuss these conversations in the media. Isn't the same way these students will carry it out in the schools? Are the students different from those outside of the school? They are a representation of their parents, their friends, and the larger country. Do you disagree?
2: Yes. So I condemn that video circulating about the young lady and the teacher. I have decided I would not even bother looking for that video to watch. I have decided I will not engage in any commentary whatsoever regarding that video in relation to commentaries that seek to justify the right or the rightness of that video. Yes, I mean, we cannot run away from the fact that there are situations where teachers end up marrying their students. And for me, there is absolutely nothing wrong with a teacher marrying a student. Society will not frown on a teacher being responsible enough and identifying a particular student, grooming that student, and marrying the student in future. My challenge is with this situation and similar situations where we have teachers taking advantage of students for their own benefit. For example, not only in secondary schools, but even in universities, where we have lecturers, engaging in amorous relationships. And when I say that, I don't mean that at the university, lecturers cannot groom their students and marry them, no. But there are lecturers who have wives, who have multiple girlfriends, who take undue advantage of vulnerable young ladies. Some go to the extent of threatening them. Some go to the extent of, bullying them into submission. And it's all over the place. Unfortunately, these days, you never can tell who is taking a photograph, who is taking a video, who is watching, and from where. So these things come out, and the young ladies are so embarrassed that sometimes even reintegrating into society becomes a problem. I am one person who married my teacher. I married my secondary school teacher, or my secondary school teacher married me. But at the time I was in school, even my mate who found out that I and that teacher were married were shocked. Because you will not see me anywhere near that teacher. Never. Never ever. And they were shocked. They asked, hey, what did this person tell Rose? Because that fear was instilled in us that at an age where you are not supposed to be in a relationship, you dare not be in a relationship. If you are caught, everyone in that family would give you some sort of punishment. But unfortunately, however, these days, in fact, sometimes when I sit back and I reflect on my days in the classroom, I thank God and I say that probably if I were to be a teacher in this day and era, I would be one of the teachers being berated on social media for instilling discipline, because people may have found everything wrong with the way I instill discipline. Let me tell you a very interesting but a gratifying story. I was teaching in a junior high school in Cape Coast. I'll mention it because it's a very good junior high school, University Junior High School. I was a teacher of English, and I was known for my discipline and intolerance for indiscipline. My slogan was tacking, because the boys wore shorts and shirts, the girls wore skirts and blouse. Now, fast forward, one of my students was found in Abra, a suburb of Cape Coast. And a colleague who is now the Methodist High School, the former Suesco head, was at Academy of Christ, the King Senior High School. He saw the student in the market with his shirt out. She called the student and said, "Hello, do you attend University Junior High School?" The student gladly said, "Yes, ma'am." Said, "What's your name?" The student mentioned the name. "What's your class?" He mentioned it. And he said, "Do you know Miss Austin?" And immediately the boy started tucking in. And when my sister, who was then an assistant head teacher at Academy of Christ the King, mentioned this to me, I felt proud. It told me that irrespective of how even some of my own colleagues felt that I was too strong-handed on the student, my disciplinary measures were too much for the students themselves appreciated it. Some parents appreciated it and commended those of us who did that. Of course, some parents also challenged us, some rained insults on us, some threatened lawsuits against us, and all of that. But the issue is that, as we've all said in our previous submissions, the indiscipline stems from our homes. The students go out there and present what we have given to them at home to the public. If your child is disciplined from home, he or she goes out and portrays the same. Yes, there are very few cases where very well brought up children go to school, get negatively influenced, and then change. But the change is not so drastic. Anytime there is a drastic change in a child who goes to boarding school, who goes to school, and that drastic change is negatively drastic, it means that there was a problem from the onset with the child's upbringing.
1: Rose, so for Mo and Danny and Kingsley, right, I'm hearing that appears that the teachers are, I'm hearing too much of the teachers may be helpless in how they discipline students. But, I mean, caning and asking students to weed and all sorts of punishments are not the only ways to get a student to do right, right? Like, there are many other things they could really do. You could ask a student to, say, face the wall, kneel down, to do something other than necessarily using a cane or an instrument to inflict pain.
2: Please, let me tell you this.
1: Rose, I only have just 7 minutes and I have to ask Mo and Kingsley. And then I come back. Well, I'll definitely come back to you finally for what you think we can do briefly. So let me kindly speak to Mo and Danny.
3: Yes, Papani, what was the question again?
1: I was saying that I'm hearing too much of teachers are now helpless in how they can actually punish students because you've taken the rods from them. There's so many other ways they can get students to do right, right?
3: So the thing that you mentioned, we are living in a society where today, like I mentioned earlier on, the overprotective parents. If you ask the student to kneel down, the student is going to go home and report to the parent, and they are going to come to the school with a problem and accuse you of human rights violations. You are abusing the child. You cannot ask the child to kneel down. The child's knees, blah, blah, blah. The child is a special child. All kinds of things you are going to face. You cannot ask a child to dig. You cannot ask a child to weed the compound. All of these are no more, they are no longer existing in the schools. And so that is a problem. So there's actually nothing a teacher can do. That is why the students have the audacity to fight teachers.
1: Okay, because Danny, briefly, so what can we do? How can we fix the worsening in discipline in our schools and how students are now taking more to violence? Quickly.
3: Two ways. The first thing is we have to strengthen counseling. The parents and the teachers have to find a way to work together. That is very important. If we are not able to reconcile the relationship between teachers and parents, to find a framework that will be practical and also sustainable, then we are going to have a problem. The second one too is government by design needs to intervene. Some of these laws would have to be reviewed. We need to review some of these laws. I am in total support of corporal punishment. I was beaten, I was caned, I never died, I survived, and I came out as a better student. I came out as a well-trained student. I was beaten at home, I was beaten in school, I was beaten outside, and I didn't die, and no one is going to die. The only thing that we are proposing is that it should be reviewed in a way that teachers will not abuse it.
1: Okay. Let me ask Kingsley. So, Kingsley, what can we do to turn the tide?
4: Yes, yes. So I think that there should be strict measures on the part of the teachers, because I always apportion the blame to the teachers, because they take advantage of their role as teachers to involve themselves in sexual relationship with the teachers. So I believe that we should provide strict measures on the part of the teachers. Thank you.
1: All right, Gabson, how do we turn this around briefly?
0: Well, Jiro said discipline is a bridge between goals and achievement. If you are a parent and you are listening to me and you want your child to achieve and become better than you, the Bible says when you spare the rod, you spoil the child. We cannot be more Catholic and more holier than the Pope. The Bible has given us a clear guidelines. We should go by it. Two, Ghanaian parents, discipline is not fear. It's love with boundaries. Because we ourselves, we discipline our children in the hope so that we use the cane on them. But we use it out of love to make the child know that we don't want it to go wayward. So when they mention your name tomorrow, in a negative limelight, it affects us and affects all of us in the community. So what we are saying is that parents back teachers, GES enforce the rules.
1: Okay.
0: Schools counsel students. And when we do these things together, we'll raise children who will build Ghana, but not children who will burn Ghana. Because as soon as they destroy school properties, they are burning Ghana. At the end of the day, nature kickbacks, we will still have to mobilize and pay twice whatever they've caused that havoc.
1: Rose, what about you? What can we do to hopefully maybe get it right in our schools with our students?
2: Thank you. I would propose that we review our disciplinary code of discipline in our schools from the primary school through to senior high schools. And if we do that, it will really help and bring back discipline, so that we won't have situations where students will misbehave and bring a book to you and say, I have misbehaved, log me. Because the code of discipline says that if the child misbehaves, the child must be logged, and it should be kept in a log book. Indeed, I would also advocate that we bring back corporal punishment. Because I remember in those days, corporal punishment went hand in hand with other forms of punishment. When you deserved to be lashed by four strong boys, you were lashed. I received many lashes for playing truant in the JHS. And today, I am proud of whom I have become as a result of being lashed, being caned by Mr. Albert Bonney and Co. And I'm not dead.
1: Okay.
2: I am alive.
1: Okay.
2: And I have groomed thousands of people.
1: Thank you very much, Rose, and to Mr. Albert for, yes, the wonderful lady that you have produced for us so that we can talk to. I'm very grateful to you, lady and gentlemen. This is Ghana Connect. My name is Michael Ashali. I've been talking to Kingsley Entry. He's a Bachelor of Arts student in social work at the University of Ghana. Rose Blankson, she's an assistant registrar at the University of Cape Coast, and also Gabson Kofi Raphael, who is the general secretary for the National Council of Parent Teacher Association, and also Abdul Salam, who has been connecting with us all the way from Serbia. He's a Ghanaian based there, currently as a policy analyst. And thank you very much for joining us home and abroad. For all those who shared your comments with us, we are very grateful. My name is Michael Ashali from the schools. Let's go to the classroom with the library, which will come up next with Andy Dossi. Kindly do stay. Don't go anywhere. Joy FM is definitely the dial to be. Until next week, it's bye-bye from us on Ghana Connect.
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Roll call!

Welcome to the library, folks. Okay, who's here? Who's here? Who's here? Who's in class? Let me start by counting. I know. A lot of you have been truant. If you don't come to school today, count yourself out of my class. It's a quarter after seven, folks. Welcome to the greatest show on radio. Ghana's favorite radio show is The Library.

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Yeah. Roll call. I'm marking the register.

year. I think because of the World Cup, a lot of the programs have been jammed up. A lot of them. Yeah. But the library must go on. That's why I'm here. So yeah, we've been out of business.

say Don Jaguar in class. Please, if you are a new student, let me know. Odeman is here. Welcome, Odeman. Okay.

tonight, I realized that most of the messages I was getting indicates our music and the knowledge that we're supposed to acquire within the space, we're not getting it. We're not. So tonight, I want to touch on different areas, but let me also give you this filler. There is a new series coming up. Thank you, Enoch. I've got a brand new series. In fact, the brand new season of The Library is coming up very soon. 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Now let's get to the roll call. Grace is here from Impassam. Hey! Grace is asking, are you a musician or what? Does it mean we'll leave? Oh, please, Grace, I'm not leaving you. I'm here. Luba inside Pukwazi says, Sunday, I want to wish all Ali Randy a happy Father's Day and the twins at Malam Maudu House. And my father, may he rest in perfect peace. Okay. Nick Bakbo from Hacho is here. Nick Bakbo, you are not the first to report, but I appreciate the fact that you are here. Good evening, Prof. Andy Exdo in Aveima is seated. Hello, my Prof. It's been a while. I'm in class, even though my area is flooded. Your most serious student, Fred, from OEB Estates. Hello, Fred. Fred, welcome, welcome. Chale, Fred. I miss you. I hope everything is fine. Chale, Bamikra, I'm thinking, why don't we have a library party? Eh? Yeah, we must have a a proper library session where we are eating, we are drinking, and we're having a jam. And then we pause. And we have some library discussions for like some 30 minutes. And then, and you're chasso with musicians. Nah, Charlie. Nah, it will happen. In class, I've rushed in. Susan Bawe. Thank you, Susan. Welcome.

0: Gabrielle is here. Hello, Gabrielle. Welcome. It says, always in the library with the drills. Okay. You have a new student today called Alao Rafiu. I'm at Ghana Atomic Energy Commission Quarters, Kwabinya. Welcome. Odeman is present. Welcome, Odeman. Your Royal Highness, Abu Mohammed of Japan is present. Hello, Abu Mohammed. Thank you very much for coming. Lennox Ado from the work you are missing the class. Hey, Don Jaguar. Maximum respect, Don Jaguar. I see you in the class. Jonathan from Ho is present. Welcome, Jonathan. How is Ho this evening? Is it raining there? Ranzi Soa is swinging by Salisbury before class. Eh. Webanua Buse Sam. Wow. Ranzi Soa, if you come to my class drunk, I'll sack you. Yo. Even the professor is not drunk. Okay, I haven't drunk anything yet. I just remember that the professor doesn't drink.
1: It's the library with Andy Dustin.
0: Sir Andy, I've been in the lecture hall since 4:33 p.m. Oh, John B. John B, why were you here at 4:33 p.m.? In fact, you were the first in the class. Welcome, John B. Welcome. Nice. Mami Dufie is here from Tema. So please, I have virtual meat pie and sobolo for all present today. I will send it via the class WhatsApp page. Class, Mami Dufie is supplying meat pie and sobolo virtually. I'm not worried about Bonini. Please, I'm in class. Jeremiah Kufuje, Mavis Sanake is present. Samuela Akufunto, Miracle and Stephanie. Miracle and Stephanie, stop disturbing the class. Stop disturbing the class. Miracle, keep quiet. Stephanie, please. Hey. Grace, when I mentioned the next season, the new season of the library, it means a new season, new episodes are coming up. New episodes of the library are coming up. So that's what I meant by a new season. Okay? New season. Okay. Nice. Hey! Shout out to DJ Nature. Popo Nature. Hey, Italian burger. Welcome to my class. Hey, DJ Nature. Special shout out to you. Welcome, welcome, welcome. Hey, Charlie. DJ Nature is representing, you see, where my students are coming from. Eh? All the way from Italy, he's in class. And not only him, he's here with Duke Jr. and Abigail. Eh? Can you imagine? His baby. From Italy, he's here. Now, why would take us? Italy will do a sharp. If I let me play DJ Nature's song, let me play his song so that those who don't know him will put some respect on his name. Here is Nature and Agony.

Charlie, enyuma chemu. 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Charlie, don't be small. Enyuma faha o. Enyuma faha pa. Okay. But I was listening to the song. And I, Charlie, you may be me some way. I was listening to the song and Charlie, why were they giving us? Charlie, those times you will listen to a song and you ask yourself, almost a day. Charlie, sometimes you listen to the song and the rap, it will take you go. Listen, it's good DJ Nature is listening. I wish I would call him so he will explain.

Charlie, sometimes you listen to some of the rap and you'll be asking yourself questions. Hey! So, we were listening to the musicians and we were so crazy about the lyrics. Like, wait a minute. Ain't it? Ah, my God. I've been asking myself questions. Even the greatest musicians were assembled on a song. Charlie, yeah, rock on. Don't worry, I've not finished yet. So take your time. Don't worry, I will acknowledge. I'll acknowledge your presence. I've seen a lot of people coming in the class. In fact, I need someone that speaks Gan very well. I need someone that can interpret lyrics or someone that speaks Gan for an exercise. I need someone. Because I've been listening to some of the songs and the fact that we don't speak the language. Like, okay, what is he saying? He won't say, oh, I'm going to sit down there and say, Chale di okanu. Nyansen bi anim. I need someone who can speak Gan. Okay. Hey, George. I see you, George. Welcome to the class, George.

on the register quickly before I get onto the issue properly. Yeah. Nick Papo from Hachoni, you speak, eh? Okay, I'll soon open the phone line for you to call me. Hola is here from Madina. Hola, welcome. Welcome, hola. Henry and Brendel are on the way to Winston's Estates at Abokobi. Instead of coming to the class, you're on your way to Abokobi. What are you going to do there? Eh? Oh. Good evening, Sir Lechandi. How are you? Why didn't you inform us that there

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1: Your name?
2: Ah, Nick
1: Bakbo, my guy. How are you?
2: Very
1: good. Nice.
2: I'm very fine. How about you?
1: Very, very well. Very well. Nick, so you claim you speak Ghana very well. Eh? I want you to listen to this song and help me with the interpretation, okay? I want you to help me explain. Just explain it so we can all grasp it, okay?
2: Okay, sure.
1: Thank you. First of all, what is the meaning of chaka chaka, meaning noni?
2: Oh, okay. Chaka chaka, meaning noni.
1: Cafe chaka chaka, meaning noni.
2: Okay, just saying, probably don't be silly.
1: Don't be
2: what
1: silly.
2: What at all is it?
1: What at all is it? Okay, meaning noni.

0: Okay. Are you listening?
1: I'm still listening.
0: Okay, listen. Did you hear that?
1: I heard it. If you can come again, I heard it.
0: Oh, it started with Bayawa Bashege. We all know that Hausa, right?
1: Yeah, yeah.
0: Okay.
1: Yeah.
0: Okay. And he continued with some.

0: actually.
1: Okay. Well, what is he saying?
2: Okay. If I'm getting him, this is not a lie. You are supposed to know.
1: Okay.
2: But what continues is what I'm not getting very well. Like you said, some of the way they jam up the word is one line. It makes it difficult to hear everything completely.
1: Do you have radio?
2: Yes.
1: So if you have radio, if you can get quite close, not very close, or if you don't mind, turn it up a little so you can hear what he's saying. Unless it's quite audible on the phone. If that's the case, then
2: I'll try and see. I'm driving, so I just get muted and listen.
1: Oh, you're driving. Okay, that's fine. Good. Okay, right. So go ahead.

0: Ajo.
1: Uh-huh. Did you get anything?
2: Yes. So, I'm getting everything, but it's kind of bulky. I don't know if you can go slowly, like maybe the basic of the two, or...
1: Huh?
2: I mean, if you can break the whole audio into two or three, it's a little bit long.
1: Okay. All right.
2: Yes. Okay. Is that okay, sir? That means you Wakechi. Okay. Oh, 10% person. That means you dance a master, dreadlocks or something like that.

0: Okay.
1: Why are you laughing? You'll be laughing.
0: I don't understand the reason why. He said he wants someone who can sleep there. So, Andy.
1: I'm right here.
0: Andy.
1: Yes.
0: So, like the way you started, right? I have to just show your part. Most of the things that they say are non-fact.

0: because I'm listening to the thing. Like, ah, wait, oh. Me, Charlie. Me,
1: so, they are highly disjointed. So trying to uniform meaning with some of them, and like I think they decide to use the simple rap tone, just rhyme anything and just go away with it.
0: And teacher say, asam no any ibia answer anymore.
1: No fan.
0: Oh, it was day.
1: Oh, it's not. you see, one line will make a complete meaningful sentence.
0: Mm-hmm.
1: But because they want to know what to rhyme with the last word in the before, they say something different.
0: Mm. Okay. there is one other thing. There's one other song I want you to help me with.
1: No problem.
0: But
1: no problem.
0: But you see with that song, with that song, so far, no one said anything. Bibia and Thomasum.
1: Okay.
0: Nothing. But
1: okay.
0: Help me out with this before we get into that song. I'm very sure we all know this Obrafor song, right?
2: Oh
1: yeah.
0: Okay. Now let's listen to Tiny's verse.
1: Sure.
0: I don't speak Ghana, so I need your assistance, please.
1: Okay,
0: thanks.
2: Tiny,
1: shigege.
0: What's he saying?
1: Okay, so he says, I'm ignoring the pampanana shigege.
0: Right,
1: that
0: so
1: one
0: ma foto ijalawa.
1: Okay, he says, mafote yu mo ni jalawa. He will say things that are expensive.
0: Okay.
1: Yes.
0: Mind you, the title of the song is Oyohini.
1: Yes.
0: In this case, it must center around, so they are coming to brag, right?
1: Yes.
0: They're bragging.
1: Exactly.
0: Okay.
1: Exactly.
0: Right. Did you hear that?
1: Mm-hmm. Yes, I heard it. He said, "Noni akpangana, ne itengpa." Aji kwa kwa lobi pesko ebeje. So it's a popular proverb in Akan. It says, "What the vultures call that made." Emma, they are the two people. Both are sort of two people. Okay, there are two birds. I'm trying to get the meaning, their names in tree, but that one there is actually a problem.
0: Opete.
1: Opete and Tony, we have it.
0: Okay. Right.
1: Okay, so this one, he says, "Bale bata, ne bashe bale." So that one, it's like the lake will dry up, and it will be left with the crocodiles.
0: Yeah,
1: so it's still in the bragging form.
0: Okay.
1: So, like I said, that what is my hair? It took dodge.
0: Okay.
1: Yeah.
0: Fun idea, you know me. Okay. Else, what's the saying?
1: I am trying to get it. Can you play that?
0: Mm-hmm.
1: Okay. So here, I'm not getting the words right, but I'm also feeling like it's like attributes, moving yourself attributes, like they're saying that.
0: Okay.
1: As a minimum massage,
0: right. Right.
1: Uh-huh.
0: Okay.
1: The same.
0: Ricky Nabadu Nakuchobi, he keeps saying that in almost every song. What does that mean?
1: Ricky, I think.
0: Ne papa.
1: From what I knew about that story was that Ricky is his father, that is Tiny's father.
0: Right.
1: And then Nabadu is his mother.
0: Okay.
1: So Ricky Nabadu Nakuchobi. I said, Ricky Nabadu, Omo last bond was a bit. Ricky Nabadu Nabuchu.
0: Okay. Okay.
1: Yes. Yes. One thing is with Tiny is that he likes using a lot of adverbs and adjectives.
0: Okay.
1: Yeah, so he's clever with the way he tries to use an old adage in regards to probably ascribe some attributes to him.
0: Because the guys say, they all say he's a great poet.
1: Yes.
0: They all say he's a fantastic poet, and the way he plays with words, he has a fine way.
1: He is the best rapper, guy rapper. By far.
0: Okay, let's continue. Which one is Blantyre Blakeshi? Jena Fu, what?
1: Blantyre.
0: You know, I was here. Come on, sir.
1: Blantyre.
0: My producer is here. Enoch is laughing. He's just laughing. Why?
1: Some of the words are very deep, but I'm not too sure. I think Blantyre is like
0: Machete.
1: Angels or something,
0: hey,
1: falling beside him or maybe something like that. I'm not too sure.
0: Hey. This one too was in the erratic.
1: Okay, so
0: you can't explain your own language. Ni Pakpo.
1: Yes.
0: In my class.
1: Like I said, I'll do my best.
0: Okay.
1: Because some of the words that he used, these are not words that we
0: normal or ordinary gang words.
1: Exactly. Yes, it goes very deep.
0: Okay.
1: It's like you hear Lumba saying something in your dialect that goes deep.
0: Okay.
1: But not a popular yeah. So this one what I heard was in Obasho Tony was Gombe. Gombe is a traditional garden.
0: Okay.
1: So what he's saying is that we'll dress up and dance Gombe. So in that way, you know, Gombe is a traditional dance that they have probably a particular uniform that they wear to dance. So he's saying that Obasho Tomo wa Gombe, it's meaning that it's just opposing the current trend with tradition.
0: Okay.
1: Yeah.
0: I see. Okay. Did you get that?
1: Yeah.
0: Mm-hmm.
1: So those ones. I'm just trying to see from where I should start from. So if you can break it down.
0: Oh. You want to know where the sentence began?
1: Yeah.
0: Okay. you're struggling to get it, eh?
1: Yeah, I got it. So, it is he and Obafo are lined up to produce something. Then at the end, he was like, Tanloe, I don't know how to put it. It's also a popular adage in assembly bar. It was the nature. I don't know. So in a way, like, tell me now, like a clock for. I don't get the right way to describe the meat, but no matter what, you use the knife to cut it.
0: Obia, and you need to tie to your hinu.
1: Okay, so is he's still in line though, in a sense that he's trying to give a litany of attributes to himself, trying to make himself look big.
0: So he's still bragging.
1: He's still bragging, yes, basically, he's still bragging.
0: Okay, right, okay. Did you get it?
1: Yeah.
0: Mm-hmm.
1: So, this one. Is this Tan Lo and Naga Kakeswo? So, be careful. She beat him. So, this one too is one of those things. We're trying to write. Be careful. She beat him. Means that be careful, but he is taller than you.
0: Okay. Yes. All right. Nikbakbo, you've tried. You've done very well. Thank you very much. I wish someone else will also come in. Joshua from Jolu, thank you very much, Nikbakbo. I'm grateful. I'm so grateful. 055-11-11-997. If you can speak up, please try and call me. They all keep saying, oh, the guy is deep. The guy is too deep. The guy is too deep. What at all is he saying? Joshua from Jolu says, Andy, let me help my brother. Oblantai Nkleikeshi means the youth are descending, or it's the youth time, or the youth has taken over. Okay. This one says, Oblantai, young people, mainly young men. Okay. Wow. Okay. Ni okay. All right. Hello. Good evening.
1: Good evening, Andy.
0: Yes, this is Andy. What's your name, sir?
1: Benjamin Clinton.
0: Benjamin Clinton?
1: Andy.
0: Hi, Benjamin Clinton. Oh, good to hear from you.
1: Good to hear from you.
0: I've heard your voice. Benjamin Clinton, are you Ghana? Or do you speak Ghana?
1: Yeah, I'm Ghana.
0: You speak Ghana?
1: Yeah.
0: Okay. All right. Nino, you can't go in peace. I'm about to call you. Okay, Benjamin Clinton, let's continue with where we left off. Okay.
1: Okay.
0: Right. Okay.
1: So, Ami.
0: Yes.
1: Something. Due to how the beat interchange with the language.
0: Benjamin Clinton, I think you are very close to the mouthpiece. If you can be a bit distant, I can. I think that'll be clearer.
1: Oh, okay. Is it okay now?
0: Yes, it's okay.
1: So, I was saying, can you take the beat out of the music so that the language can
0: speak so it can be distinct? Okay, that's fine. Okay, well, thank you very much. I can do that. Okay, listen.
1: Okay.
0: Did he hear that?
1: Yeah.
0: What did he say?
1: So, Watele means how do you call it? Oh, Watele. How can I just forget this thing? Watele with Manche Apokunto. Something Watley, it's more of feathers.
0: What?
1: feathers. Yeah. Yeah,
0: okay,
1: so more of bragging of its feathers in a bed.
0: Okay It's Anuman Takra.
1: Yeah,
0: Anuman Takra. Okay,
1: yeah,
0: right. Okay, let's continue. Did you hear that?
1: Come again.
0: Oh, you want me to play it again? Okay, let's do it again. Did you hear that?
1: Yeah. He's just bragging.
0: He's still bragging.
1: He's bragging. everybody.
0: Because the song there, they all just brag. You're just braggadocious. I mean, for a song like Oyong, if you listen from start to finish, Obrafo was just bragging. And it is allowed in all the songs. I mean, all these rappers, they keep bragging and they just want to let you know they wear a rap crown. You understand? So it is allowed. But I just want to get the input or the right words or the explanation of the things he's saying.
1: Okay, so it's more of like the bragging associated with a king, like how when a king comes into the background with how like explain it to you properly. So Oba, you see the difference there. Oh, this is a king, this is a linguist.
0: Okay, I just had the message. You know, why have you been laughing and laughing and laughing? Edwin says, so Watre is watermelon, not feathers. It says watermelon. Yes.
1: Yeah. But it contributes with the feathers. The second line that was missing. We get it.
0: Okay. Let's continue. Okay. Did you get that? Hey, you didn't get that. Was it rapping too fast? Okay. Did you get that? Oh, unfortunately, we lost him. Okay, so yeah, Tiny is bragging, which is allowed. I mean, that's what it calls for with that particular song. They're all just bragging, which is fine. Okay. Hello, good evening.
2: Good evening.
0: Yes, sir. What's your name, sir?
2: Esther. Question.
0: Your name is Esther?
2: Yes.
0: Okay, Esther. Esther, where are you reaching me from?
2: Ikudia.
0: Sorry, Kofoidia.
2: Jekudia.
0: Where's that? Jekudia. Oh wow. Okay. Right. Do you speak Ghan?
2: Achobo na Adaku.
0: Achobo.
2: Na Adaku.
0: Na Adaku. That explains it. Okay. Now, I'll still stay with Tiny. Okay? No, I don't speak Ghan. That's why I invited you in. So please, if you start the conversation with Ghan, that's going to be a problem. I beg you. Now, there is a song by Obuo. Now, the song by Obuo, the title of the song is Enra Nene. Na Adako?
2: Yes.
0: Okay. Esther, please.
2: Yes.
0: The song featured a lot of tree rappers. Tiny was the only Ghan rapper on that song.
2: Mm-hmm.
0: Now, all they're saying, the song, just as the title goes, everyone must talk about what they did the previous day and today. So yesterday, in this case, I want to ask you, what did you do yesterday and today? Please help me out. Esther, please. What did you do yesterday and today? Odi maukunu.
2: Fashion.
0: Eh.
2: Enene so me do mi fie hono.
0: Okay. Fine. That's fine. At least you've explained it briefly. Enra, we are the animal ukunu. And uko ufi. Fantastic. Okay. So let's hear. This is how it sounds. Enra nene.

0: What's the meaning of Aleche Kankwe Nobi Low Floor? What's the meaning?
1: Aleche Kankwe Obi A Onim Toku.
0: Obi A Edai?
1: Efe Onim Adiyan Toku.
0: Eh?
1: Yankan
0: Ise Obi Onim Adiyan Toku. Obi Onim Adiyan Obi Awa Bing.
1: Yes, Wabin Dodo.
0: Okay, Wabin Dodo. Okay.
1: Hello, see, Nyameba Anuma.
0: Nyameba Anuma?
1: Yeah, you will be low floor.
0: But what does that got to do with the Nra Anine?
1: I don't know what I
0: mean. I don't know who say Nyameba Anuma. Hey, madam.
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0: Okay, let's continue.

0: Miss Amrabium.
1: Okay,
0: let me take the beat off. Okay.
2: Alec, you can't do my below floor. I see me and I see a salah and ulet.
0: Okay.
1: Ostian, what a banner. Maybe I said, well, you follow your gun example.
0: Yeah,
1: it is a gun.
0: Okay. Yenny Frim.
1: Hey, now watch you.
0: And run, no. Madam.
1: And run.
0: No, what is no, you just told me what you did yesterday and today. What is that? What, but what has that got to do with yesterday and today?
1: I didn't know what time.
0: Okay, let's continue. What was he saying? What's the meaning of Anisia? What is the meaning of Anisia? Like six eyes?
1: Eh?
0: Six eyes?
1: Yes.
0: And yes. What's he saying? But no, hold on. You mentioned six eyes. Let's continue from the six eyes, please. Let's continue from Anisia. You said that earlier. No. I wanted us to take it from the six eyes. What's the Anisia, baby? What's the meaning? Okay.
2: She let me, she gave me a love, ya, my lady. Mini Sanier, I can't ya, my lady. Go ahead, my lady, Frank, but she talk.
1: Oh, see, I'm not a story, no. Nedono, yes, you are a chance, bro. Now, go away. You mean, I'm a friend.
0: Go ahead, my left hand, but push it off. You find your pretty chinep, you got young, no blunt.
1: Hey,
0: I will come as a leaf, no? Eh, ni dey.
1: Ni hwano.
0: The scent, yes. The smell.
1: Yes.
0: Eh, aye dey.
1: E che kwapo sikwa.
0: But then you need to be running there, so
1: I don't think this is trying me. And then I won't be as scary.
0: Okay. Wait, what, how about this?
1: Yeah. Come again.
0: Hey, what's it? Okay, hold on. Yeah, what is he saying?
1: I said Blantyre. Okay.
0: He is mentioning Blantyre again. All of these happened yesterday.
1: A little bit that time.
0: Oh, stop that.
2: Okay.
0: Okay, let's continue. Okay.
1: What?
0: Okay. So now that you've listened to the whole verse, explain it. Odia, summarize it for us. What at all is he trying to say?
1: I said,
0: Hey, okay. Now, Dako, thank you very much. I'm so grateful.
1: Welcome.
0: Hey.
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0: Listeners, yatin somewhere asumbe brave. We've listened to songs. Now, Enoch, thank you very much. Enough of the phone call. Don't pick any call yet. Now, I want us to listen to the song from the top. In fact, the song featured great rappers at the time. If not the best at the time. I mean, if for a song like this, Obo, the song belonged to Obo anyway, excuse me, produced by Hammer of the Last Two. He had Manche with a great intro, as usual. So Obo Bosum was on the song. Sydney was on the song. Okonfor Kwade was on the song. Tiny Nkase Nake. That is six. Who else was on the song? In fact, my biggest disappointment were those two. Nake and Okonfor Kwade, because Nake of Nkase, hey Nake, challenge Nkase, nobody could stand toe to toe with these rappers. They would just tear your head off. Challenge no more rap Nkase, and Nake was on the song, and for me, I found it. There was nothing really sensible in what he said. Folks, I want you to pay attention to this.
4: All stars, baby.
0: But your man is three, baby.
4: Start the countdown.
0: Now, Okonfor Kwadi there, at the time, when he came up, we had never heard a thing like that. No rapper had appeared in the hip life scene like Okonfor Kwadi. Kwadi made no sense in the song as well. Listen.
4: Black tongue.

0: Like, wait. 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And now you're telling me about bro, I'm on my signboard now. And what tea I will be and a tow be three. Wait. No. Let's start, Nakay. No. The kind of respect I have for Nakay. I mean, yo. Okay.
1: Thousand years slow puncher for the Christmas. Me walk a straight. I swap up. It promise my jar. I'm on a
0: car. And running up. Okay, you born where jar? Okay.
1: Swap up. It promise my jar. I'm on a car. When it keep go, it's not.
0: You born where jar? I'm on Nanka. Nanka body. Do you know Nanka? Nanka in my walk raw. Wawa. Okay, you born it drink. Okay, let's say he's talking about yes.

0: shirt to rent.
1: Eh. I bet you need to go via your from buying a fine shirt to Trobento. Okay. What has that got to do with yesterday and today?

Where what? Wait, and can say, yo, like pound for pound, I don't know which rapper when Nkase burst on the scene, I don't know any rapper that could stand, yo, like, yo, these guys will smash the hell out of you, like, crazy rappers. Nkase. I mean, I'm on radio, I can use some language, but, okay. So I was disappointed when Nake did his verse. Now, my other disappointment. My dear friend and brother, Okonfo Kwade. Kwade? That guy. Okonfo Kwade had no size. Like, till now. Although he's, what, he exited the scene. He hasn't put out a record in years. What? Over 10 years, the guy hasn't put out any record, but I don't think any rapper will be compared to him with his style. Some rappers or some musicians tried, but none were successful. Konfo Kwade. My other disappointment. Listen.

Kwade. 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We are dying. Running there. Okay. Then all of a sudden, Mimpan kwa asemne. She asemne biye. Onyina amine uma amikra. For those of you who don't speak, onyini is an animal, is a reptile. Onyini is onyini kwa ede. Eh, wawo. Right, it's a snake. Is yeah. Onyini is what? Python, right? Big snake. So onyina amine uma amikra. Okay. No. Wait. Okay, for Kwade. 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

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So from now, from this hour onwards, maybe Samu. Oh, Minyan Samu, but still Motu. Kwade. What's he talking about?

Obi ma me sekai, obi ma na hem. Why is he coming to shave someone with a knife? This is going to shave some obi ma me sekai, obi ma na hem, like

ɛno ano ɔno so awie ei chale we like we were listening to some songs so we are listening to and all of these rappers ma fɔm ho adi they we were just enjoying the songs we were just enjoying the rap just like that but did they mean anything let's continue so far nka se no fa okonfo kwa de ono so no fa okay and what did you

0: Sure.
1: Okay, we've listened to Tiny, right? And we've had time to explain what he said. Okay, right. Yeah. And here's another. Let's hear what he also had to say. And run in it.

0: mani mam tu.
1: Eh. 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Iggy, do you speak Ukra? You don't know kanka bi. Kanka bi is what? Millipede, eh? Centipede or millipede? Is it centipede? Centipede. 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

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Yeah, yeah, and none in it. So can be so subri. Yeah, okay, now here comes another rapper I really respect. This guy, hard hitter, commercial. I think the most commercial rapper he was the most commercial rapper at that time. Sydney, oh my God, let's hear what he had to say.

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But he ended it nicely. He must chase a boy by me oh. By me mawe awe send him in New York. That's it. Where we? Now, Obona and Yumni and Diana Ankasa, let's hear what he did or what he told us about yesterday and today. Musical president, let's hear him.

Okay. Hey! Ah! Charlie, I think somewhere as well. And all of these rappers, I were hailing them. Yeah, the best. What? Hey, Charlie. Let me read some comments. Rosman says, hey, prof, we danced to some lyrics before. I laugh, enter bathroom. Rosman. Hey. Jambi says, yesterday and today is like 6 minutes apart. And the Tiny's rap is cool, but the two ones are too non-fan. And I laugh, sir, especially Kwade, like at the lock with laughter. Jambi, he said the whole track is non-fan. Charlie. Hey! Fred says, prof, I think the deep gun language is the song was to equate the deep chi by Obrafo. Obrafo, okay. That song is euphemistic and poetic, Fred. It says, Onyini is a python. Yes, I said it. Kankabi is millipede. Sakasaka is centipede. Okay, thank you. Yes. All right, thank you very much. Fred, Charlie, the class rep there, you the chop and pa. You the do. Queen says, hi. Oblanta is great young guys. Okay. Justin said, yesterday and today is like 6 seconds. Ish. Okay. Now, Henry says, it's not six eye, it's blinking of an eye. Okay. Kataneniti. Okay. Right. But Andy, you know most of these songs rap don't make sense normally. It's all about rhyming. Eh, Charlie? I don't know what exactly this guy was talking about. Sandy, new odor into my ear. Watele is watermelon. Okay. Right. Please come to our aid. We've been sitting in traffic for 4 hours now, not moving on the Michelle Camp Road. We need the police there. Oh, really? Michelle Camp? Oh, Ghana Police, if you can help us. Information reaching us indicates that there's heavy traffic on the Michelle Camp Road. Okay, thank you very much, sir. Andy, God knows, is in the class from University of Ghana campus. Nice. Andy says, yes, the library party jam, Prof Andy, we can do it. Yes, we have to do it. Now, I need help. Iggy, please help me out with the phone line. Now, if anyone can speak ever, where are my number nines? I need the number nines. So I'll be getting on the phone lines. Hold on, Iggy. Please hold on for me first. But first, someone mentioned Obrafo. Obrafo is a great poet. We all love Obrafo and his style. Now, let's listen to this song by Obrafo.

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1: This song, Soma Bradford's debut album, and this one features Psy Lover.
0: It's on.
1: Agronaso. Now listen to this. Now wait, mind you, the title of the song is Agronaso. Bramianko. 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Sweetie. Let's dance. Hold my hand. Let's dance. So those of you who don't speak Chi, what Obrafo is saying is that the party is on. Just as Psy Lover explains in English. Agronaso. Bramianko. The party is on. Come, let's go. Sweetie, let's dance. Here's your last chance. So, it's a party song. But Obrafo is inviting a lady. Sweetie, let's go. So let's go and have some fun. Okay. Sweetie, let's go. That is the premise. Let's hear what they are saying in the song.

Let's take it one by one. Agradaso City, let's go.

Agranaso, the party is on. Which one is economist in Kwan or Biafro Tratro and Mimamia Boka and Yabatisa Commando? Guys, please help me out. I don't know if Minamintia said that. Maybe, just maybe, maybe my thoughts are all over the place. I don't know. Help me out. Just as we took time to explain the gun, I need help. I'm confused. Charlie Philly free and mono chiao chini bro food but got a one three go and Ale economist and quant to be a food trot matissa me my mea bok me my mea bokaw da or na and okay.

Okay. First verse, Abesinko. So with the first verse, we couldn't get anything relating or connecting the

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1: Sai. Yeah, we know you've done it already. I mean, you had done it already with Reggie, and you did it with Rod Stone when they did Nightlife in Accra. That was the introduction of Sylover, right? Great performance on that song. Now let me tell you who I am. CY, the funky African, great rapper. I mean, his vibe, his flow on the track, ooh, sweet, smooth like a player's lips. Charlie, listen. Hitting it from every end to Accra. Still, Sylover is not telling us anything about the party that he's inviting us to come and jam and sweetie, nothing so far.

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Ish. Okay. Let's wait for about 4 seconds, verse. Maybe. Oh, no.

0: kind of in there.
1: It's like, okay. Okay. Someone has sent a message, still no Fangwa. Oh, Charlie. Wait. Okay. Let's hear what Sai Lover is saying. Hey. So those of you who don't know, Funya, when we say Funya, Nyanya is a term for AC, air conditioner. So you see someone driving and glasses are rolled up. That's an air conditioner. Boah. That'd be what we they call full nyanya. Just say, can AC room a nyanya. That was the term back in the day. And our brother mentioned, Tremu my uncle, Papa, full nyanya. 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Ready. 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

0: And you're messy. 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Chase! Auntie! Hey! Charlie, you're somewhere!
1: Don't go there, Charlie Kaya, yeah.
0: Challenge is yo.
2: Aye. Eko hin na ba.
0: Aye, challenge. Ha. Jata voices. What's it say?
2: Aye.
0: Ha. Okay. Now I need someone who can speak Ebe. Please help me out. I need someone who can speak Ebe. Please. If you can speak Ebe, I need your attention. Let me read these comments before we get into that discussion. And what's the verse got to do with the chorus? Title of the song la. Still no funk wah. It says Obra for second verse, 70% in line mum, syllabus still no funk wah. Hey, John B. But Andy, should the lyrics have to correspond with the title of the song, Anna Benjamin Clinton? Yes. 99 volunteer. Yes. But that's music. The chorus determines the premise. It tells you where the song is going or what the song is about. It's just the chorus. The verse can't be detached or it can't be distant from the chorus. How do you put a song out telling two different or opposite sides? Like, you're telling me about the chorus is saying mofa mi hu manya mi o munsum nya mi o yeah munsum nya mi o bia fa no manya mi, and at the end of the day the verse is also telling you that we are there. Oh, sorry, I broke or no. Sleep with someone's wife, kill someone, steal, and then the chorus comes to say, how do you put a song out like that? What? Anyway.
2: Aye.
0: Hey, Doctor Aden, you are not talking about any history of musicians, Charlie. Hey, but this is history. Hey, Grace, when the song came out, where were you? Okay. Fred says the rap in the Oyini song is what I was talking about. That it was poetic, and that was non-fan. But the rest are non-fan. Okay. Now, I need someone who can speak Ebe. 055-1111-997.
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0: We have just 15 minutes to check out.

I want to get to the bottom of this. So we've jammed to this. What at all were they saying in the song? Where are my number nines? Please call me. 055 11 11 997.

0: Hello, good evening. The library is probably brought to you by Soho. Soho Bar and Lounge. Tonight, Soho is jamming. Go there and have all the fun. Hello, good evening. Please turn the volume. Please turn down the volume of your radio.
1: Okay, now.
0: Yes, thank you. How are you, sir?
1: I'm fine, thank you.
0: Nice. What's your name?
1: I'm Rocky.
0: Rocky?
1: Yeah.
0: Hi, Rocky.
1: Yeah?
0: Do you speak, huh? Do you speak Ever? Okay. Right. Now, David Maplekoko.
1: David means, you know, David. David Maplekoko. David, I want to buy porridge.
0: Deka, what is Deka?
1: One, I want to buy porridge.
0: Na porridge yet one.
1: David Medakuguma de Coco the Tapis fly. Ayohe.
0: What's the
1: name? It means that David, please, I want to buy one porridge right now. Yeah. That's the meaning.
0: We are not buying porridge right now.
1: About what are we doing?
0: Hey.
1: It means, David, please, I want to buy one porridge right now. Yeah.
0: Okay.
1: Like, you see how they tie the porridge in rubber?
0: Okay.
1: I just want to buy one. Yeah.
0: Okay.
1: That's the kind of meaning.
0: Right. Now, let's listen to his rap. Okay.
1: It means that, sit down, all children, sit down. Yeah, that's the meaning.
0: All children, sit down.
1: Yeah.
0: Okay.
1: Please, the only one I can hear is Petrette. So Petrette is the that's us. Have a good evening.
0: The only thing you heard was Petrette.
1: I can hear only Petrette inside.
0: Okay, let's take our time. Let's break it down. Already, Agubo.
1: Have a good evening. Have a good evening. Nice program. Bye bye.
0: Ah, why?
1: I'm running out of sleep.
0: Why? No, Charlie. Why is your face all I can hear is Petrinity?

0: Well, boy, oh boy. Where are my number nines? Hey.
1: Hello.
0: Yes, sir. Good evening. How are you?
1: Good evening. I'm fine.
0: Nice.
1: What's hey, Andy.
0: Yes.
1: I'm not going to sing along, okay?
0: Yeah.
1: It doesn't make any sense from the beginning. we don't play coco in ever. We get coco in the first place. So the whole thing is rubbish. Yeah, it's not ever.
0: It's not ever.
1: So I'm tempted to believe that it was like Do who wrote the song as he always say. And then this guy, what's the name of the other guy? The other guy.
0: Chicago.
1: Yeah, and then he mimicked what Exo wrote. I'm tempted to believe that.
0: Well, but Chicago is a number nine. So if Exo wrote number, Chicago would have corrected them. Or
1: he should have done that. He didn't do anything, and he was saying blah, blah, blah, blah, then you come and say for three, and then how can he say map le coco? We don't play coco in ever.
0: Okay.
1: We J coco. No, the coco is not even the car. Coco is uncountable now in heaven.
0: Yes.
1: So you can't add the car to it.
0: Okay. Well, let's break it down.
1: You don't grammar.
0: Help me.
1: That's why you don't hear a lot of every song.
0: Right.
1: Grammar.
0: Help me out. Please help me out.
1: Yes. Okay.
0: What is he saying?
1: Class, I told you I don't know what he say.
0: Okay.
1: It doesn't make any sense. Call Chicago and let's ask him right now.
0: What is Eziato?
1: Eziato? Nah, Eziato, maybe poor man or something, but it's not pronounced here. Eziato, it's Eziato.
0: Hey, hold on.
1: Hey, it's not Eziato, it's poor man.
0: Hey, come here, Eziato.
1: I just put words together and then
0: and this song
1: something.
0: I think Kafui Day or Victor Day and which of them produced or helped with the production, so they are ever okay, hold on, let's continue.
1: You know what,
0: no, let's hold on.
1: No, Andy Andy, call them, he's a Latter-day Saint. Let's call them and see if them can understand this.
0: Eesh. Even you can't explain.
1: I can't understand. I don't understand what you say.
0: I can't explain.
1: Then you hear some fitri somewhere.
0: Thank you very much. I'm grateful. Hey, God, Charlie. So all of these songs we were jamming to.
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0: All of them, no fans on, really. I don't think so. I don't want to believe that. I can't think far. Hey! Anyway, lace up your sneakers and get ready for a day of fitness and sisterhood. The Fansman Old Girls Association is back and bigger than ever with the Moga National Health Walk, the Reloaded Edition. Happening simultaneously across the country and internationally on Saturday, June 27. This year's theme, Purple Steps, Healthy Hearts, One Moga 2.0, is all about prioritizing our well-being together. 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I like that, Mogalet. 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

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Ish, it don't be small. Hey, Kofi Jones, Kofi, how be? Kofi, are you back to Ghana? You are in my class and you are quiet, Kofi Jones. Kofi Jones of CFAO. Hey, Kojewa, you also in class? Charlie, so is popping tonight. Yeah, so is popping tonight. Ninoy. My brother. Charlie. Chese. 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It don't be easy, oh.

0: say this number is too deep. Oh, chai on the hair. We listen things so. Chale. Chese. Hey, Asimuni. It was sung by an Ewe. I didn't think Chicago sang it. I believe Exdo sang it. It has some meaning, but they use words that will help. That will help it rhyme. That's it. Okay. This one has no name. But Andy, do producers, the producer of the song, do they look out for such things or not? Or is just the vibes? Benjamin Clayton from Tema. Charlie, do I even know? Chase. I don't know. Emmanuel from Adenta says, Andy, what about Pa Pa Pa by Shatta? Please let the boys be. What is Pa Pa Pa? Is that the language? Chairman, an episode can be keke. Yeah? Okay. Charlie. Atayao. I hear you. I have to leave. Chese. Pressure. Okay, good. Because me, these things. Hey, you. I'm done, folks. Thank you very much for listening. Hey, challenge somebody be a who? Is somebody be a who? It be some way. Well, I have to go. Okay. The library is probably brought to you by White Restaurant. White Restaurant is inside the Marina Mall. Experience the perfect weekend vibe at brunch. Yes, brunch at White. 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Okay. Please, I've read your message, sir. Andy, a journey of about 15 minutes is taking us 2.5 hours in traffic at the Michelle Camp Road near the Royal House Chapel. This term, I think I read that one. Asenso, please, I read the message earlier. Okay, and I've asked the police to please come to your assistance. Hello, sir. Good night by Susan. Some are sleeping in glass. Susan, thank you very much for joining us. Folks, Iggy is here to play you some good songs till 10 p.m. where the commentary begins. My name is Andy. Thanks so much for listening. Same time next week, we shall meet again for another great experience. Till I come your way again, bye bye for now.
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0: Big shout out to my homeboy, Iggy, in the studios. We're live from Labadi Beach Hotel, Lagoon Bar. 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

0: evening, everyone, and welcome to Joy 99.7 FM. My name is Victor Achitamaklu. Welcoming you aboard this evening session of the FIFA World Cup broadcast on your superstation. We are bringing you live commentary of Morocco's second group game against Scotland. In Little under an hour ago, the United States of America became only the second country to qualify for the round of 32 after beating Australia by 2-0. That result leaves them with 6 points after 2 games. And so whatever happens next, they are guaranteed a place in the round of 32. Let's go, Scotland and Morocco will soon find out what lies in store for them, and we'll run by you the starting lineup for the two sets of teams in a moment, even before we go for the first half of the commentary. Scotland are starting the game with a very familiar backline that they have got, yeah? So, Andy Gunn is in post. You've got Hanley, Hendry, Kieran Tierney, Patterson, Scott McTominay, Ferguson, Andy Robertson, John McGinn, Christie and Shea Adams leading the attack for Scotland. And for Morocco, they start the game with Yassine Bono, Ashraf Hakimi, Issa Diop, Raed Mazraoui, Ainoui, Ayoub Bouadi, El Kanous, Onahi, and of course Brahim Diaz playing on the right side, and Saibari as the lone man up front. So they've named an unchanged 11 Morocco for this one, just have Scotland for this game, knowing that a win for Scotland will secure qualification to the next round. For Morocco, they are on a point, having drawn with Brazil in that Group B encounter. And so if they win here, they will secure a place in the round of 32 for this year's FIFA World Cup. Game kicks off in a moment. Yes, the referee's whistle is gone, and it's Saibari who starts things for us as Morocco restart play, or start play from right to left today. They are wearing an all-white shirts and shorts as Scotland take on the blue. They put together a spirited performance, Morocco, in the opening group game, drawing 1-0 with Brazil in a game many felt they could have won if they had forced the issue a bit more. Tonight I'm in the company of Lawrence Beidou to describe to you this all-important game. Ayoub Bouadi picks it up for Morocco, receiving the ball from Onahi, puts it on the left. Mazraoui comes infield, back to Mazraoui. He's looking for the run of a teammate, finding, and he goes short into El Kanous. Kanous comes infield, is looking for options in central midfield, lays one off to his teammate Ayoub Bouadi. Bouadi switches play to the right side where Brahim Diaz, he created the first goal for them. Here's a through ball into the penalty area for Morocco. Oh, what a finish! Saibari, and is that combination again? Brahim Diaz through to Saibari, and he volleys it into the net. Less than 90 seconds gone, Morocco lead 1-0.
1: You can't finish any better than what Saibari has just done. Brilliant first take. The pass from Brahim Diaz to locate his man. And what a combination once again. Morocco's bike has taken off, and Morocco will be looking to take more of their chances as they come, unlike the game against Brazil.
0: First shot on target tonight, and Morocco have registered their first goal. Saibari now on 2 goals for the tournament, having opened the scoring against Brazil and tonight against Scotland. Scanned around to see if his teammates were in a better position, and upon realizing that he was on his own, he just side-footed it into the roof of the net. 1-0 Morocco, 90 seconds gone.
1: We are in for a good game. First goal in the opening 2 minutes of this encounter only opens up this fixture, and knowing the importance of second games as far as this competition is concerned, we should get excited.
0: Whoever wins here qualifies automatically to the round of 32. World Cup. Brahim Diaz has been shoved by Kieran Tierney, former Arsenal left back. 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Believing makes it real. Azar Paints, number one. 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Morocco holding on to possession and knocking it around with a lot of composure. Obviously buoyed by the opener that they've got. Brahim Diaz sends the ball back into his centre back. Right. Ayoub Wadi finds Issa Diop, formerly of West Ham United. Ashraf Hakimi finds Issa Diop. Morocco have scored and now they have the impetus to control the game as Scotland try to find their way back into this.
1: Scotland are waiting for the moment to settle better into the game. The goal cuts them off guard and then now they are hoping to calm their nerves, chase the game and try to get back into it. Morocco on the other hand are looking to add up to their lead, secure some bit of comfort and then guard home the 3 points.
0: Scotland have got the ball in the Moroccan half. Yes, Kieran Tierney finds John McGinn. McGinn was looking to play through Scott McTominay, but he was dispossessed. Here come Morocco. Omahi sends it to the left side where Kanusi station. Kanusi sent it into central midfield now. Onahi now checks back, spreads it into midfield. Kanusi. Brahim Diaz turns away from his marker. Brahim Diaz still with possession. Kanusi now he's on the right side. Saibari. Kanusi. Or was Ashraf Hakimi on that side? Ayoub Wadi. Kanusi comes infield and he finds Ainawi back into right. Riyad, I beg your pardon. Mazraoui. This is good football from Morocco. Not content with the early goal they've got, they are prepared to press on the advantage and are playing Scotland off the park at the moment.
1: I mean, one thing they didn't do in that game against Brazil was the fact that after taking the goal, they seem to have relaxed. But this time, they are taking the game by the scruff of its neck and they are hoping to add to their lead.
0: Scotland who can attack now, John McGinn. But Kieran Tierney has been dispossessed and Morocco have the ball. Kanusi finds his goalkeeper, Yassin Bono, hoofs it clear into the Scottish half alley, heads the ball into midfield again. And his teammate is unable to keep it in play. It's out for a throw-in. Morocco have restarted play. Kanusi. Ayoub Wadi. Wadi advancing into the Scottish half of the pitch. The ball is now on the left side. Kanusi sent it into midfield. Ainawi is looking for options, switches it to the right side. Here they come again. Onahi. Ayoub Wadi. Wadi finds Ashraf Hakimi. Yassin. Brahim Diaz. Issa Diop. Hakimi. Ayoub Wadi. Beautiful play from Morocco. Now they switch it up. Here comes Brahim Diaz. Clips it over the top again. Can he find his teammates? But he's been headed away. Scotland have the ball, but Morocco quickly recycle possession. Yes, Saibari in the half space on the left. Saibari, he had his ankle clipped. There's a through ball into the penalty area. Can you keep it in play? No, he had run out of room, and it's out for a goal kick.
1: Actually, a round of messages. In football, you don't reach the World Cup without discipline. And when it comes to your smile, the rules are the same. 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And without the right defense, James will score. 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
0: Just like Morocco are doing tonight, it took them all of 90 seconds to open the scoring against Scotland. Saibari, the goal scorer. And so Scotland trail Morocco by a goal to nil. If you just join us, Ayoub Wadi finds his son. Jump into Wadi again. Wadi turns into traffic and loses possession. Scott McTominay picks it up from him. McTominay has been held back, centered into Kieran Tierney. Tierney is looking for options now. Brings the ball under control. He sends it back as Morocco now have to do the chasing. In desperate search of possession, Scotland now can knock the ball around and get a feel of it and try to assess themselves over this one, even as they attempt to find their way back into this game. Kieran Tierney. Tierney. Hendry sends it into Hanley. Hanley is waiting for support, comes infield. And it's a foul against Morocco. Refs allow plays to continue. Yes, Saibari on the edge of the area. Finds his teammates now. Onahi. Oh! Onahi pulled it back. But it was a microsecond after Saibari had made a run into the penalty area.
1: Miss, big, big miss opportunity for Morocco. But I think Scotland were appealing for a foul. Christie might have just thought the referee blew his whistle, but then play was allowed to continue. And on that occasion, Morocco presented with a big opportunity to flog their lines.
0: What a miss that is. John McGinn heads it into Scott McTominay, flicks it on in search of McGinn, but it's been cleared by Mazraoui. Headed into midfield again by Ferguson. Ferguson is looking for options, but Morocco have possession again. Here comes Ayoub Bouadi. Bouadi is unable to retain possession. Scotland have it. It's becoming a very scrappy game at this point. Saibari pulls away from his marker. Counter-attack for Morocco now. Bearing down on goal on the left side. He cuts it into space now. Onahi plays a through ball. Hendry gets there in the nick of time. Morocco trying to recycle possession. Yes, Saibari into the penalty area. But again, Hendry this time knocks it out for another corner kick. Frantic pace to this game. And Morocco are punishing every loss of possession by Scotland.
1: I mean, you can't lose your guard against Morocco. A side that will press you very well. They'll force you to commit mistakes, just as you saw in the game against Brazil. It's about finishing their chances, which they really haven't been able to do in this early part of this game.
0: Morocco have quickly taken that corner kick. Onahi brings the ball under control, finds Ashraf Hakimi. Hakimi is pressed into the penalty area, but this time John McGinn is on hand and sent it into touch for a throw-in.
1: And there you see the attacking intentions of Morocco showing once again. Always on the front foot. Always penetrating through defenses. Efficiency is all that Africa will be asking for. Efficiency is all Morocco fans will be craving for. The players on the pitch need to make it count.
0: Morocco still have possession of the ball. Brahim Diaz finds Ashraf Hakimi, sends the ball into midfield. Now Morocco advancing again. Riyad comes short into Mazraoui, clips it into midfield again. Approaching the quarter of an hour mark, and it's Morocco who have wrestled back control of this game. Through ball, there they go again. Ashraf Hakimi on his bike, but the goalkeeper gone off his line to pick the ball up. Morocco showing that they can mix it up by going direct or through patient passing game.
1: I mean, many loved the ball that Regragui played with them. Under the new manager, similar thing and even better.

0: Mizrawi finds his goalkeeper, Yassin Bono. Bono, one of two Moroccan players who were born in Canada. The other being Ashraf Hakimi, representing the nation of the ancestry. Mazraoui. His pass was a bit heavy. Invited the press. Riyad. Switches play to the right side. Issa Diop. Diop. Saibari has dropped very deep, their center forward. And is the sort of, that is the sort of run that creates all the problems for Scotland. So he drops deep, starts the build-up. The center-backs go with him. And seconds later, he's at the other end of the pitch.
1: I mean, the advantage being the fact that he's pacey and can outrun any defender or any opponent he comes up against. As far as records are concerned, Saibari's second goal makes him the only second African player to score in his first two appearances at the World Cup since Mohamed Salah.
0: Quite a record that he's got. Angus Gunn into Henry for Scotland. Scott McTominay gives it away, but his teammate has won possession for Scotland again. Here's McTominay, receives it from John McGinn. Ball is out wide, Kieran Tierney sent it into Henry. Henry scans the area, clips it to the far right side. Oh, that's a brilliant pass into Patterson. Patterson sends the ball back, but they've lost possession again. Here's El Kanousi. Kanousi for Morocco. Kanousi writes the challenge and he's been fouled.
1: An interesting thing I've picked from this Scotland side, you have both Robertson and Tierney on the same flank, one playing more offensive and Robertson sitting deep as the left back. Once upon a time, these two were playing for Arsenal and Liverpool respectively as their first choice left backs.
0: Morocco have control of the ball again. And Lawrence, you see the possession stats, 65% for Morocco after 16 minutes.
1: Not surprising. We saw a similar thing against Brazil until Brazil came back into the game and regained possession. Morocco can be very dominant, and with the kind of players they have, the kind of control they possess in midfield, we expect them to always see more of the ball. As against a Scottish side, we have more of players who are committed to working hard, winning balls, and not necessarily controlling the tempo of the game.
0: Scotland have the ball now. Ferguson was looking for the run of John McGinn for Christie, I beg your pardon, plays for AFC Bournemouth in the Premier League, but it was intercepted by El Kanousi. Here comes Morocco. I know him. Brahim Diaz. Diaz on the left side. Plays a through ball again. This time, can Ashraf Hakimi get there? He scans it. Goalkeeper spills it. But Ferguson is there to mop it up for Scotland. This has been a disastrous start from Scotland.
1: Same old problems for Scotland. That looping pass, those overhead balls are the ones causing issues for them. And the late runs, or the runs from behind from the Moroccans, might be the answer all evening.
0: Scotland 0, Morocco 1. So far, is the North Africans who appear to be on course for what will be their first win of the tournament this year. Brahim Diaz. Yes. Finds Issa Diop. for Morocco. And they have Luke Lawrence very, very comfortable.
1: I mean, they've not seen the kind of pressure that Scotland are throwing at them, if there's any at all. Scotland have not really had a hold of the ball. They've not really created anything meaningful. And they've not seemed threatening so far. So for Morocco, it's about being comfortable, holding on to play, try to play out from the back, create chances. As I mentioned, one thing they've not really been good at is converting their chances. But they've been very, very good at this football this evening.
0: A lot of you may be wondering how a man named Issa Diop is playing for Morocco. He could have actually played for one of three countries: France, Senegal, and Morocco. He was born in Toulouse on January 9, 1997, to a Moroccan mother and a Senegalese father. And he chose to represent the country of his mother, that is Morocco. He's 29 years of age, Issa Diop, and there he is in the thick of first for that corner kick.

0: by Gunn. There's a shot from distance from Ayub Bwadi, but it's been blocked by Christie. Ashraf Hakimi clips it into the penalty area, but it's a poor cross. Rather uncharacteristic of him, straight to the goalkeeper.
1: Give Scotland some breathing space, some time to ponder over whatever they have been doing for the past 20 minutes. Try to see if they can unlock Morocco, force them into committing errors or open up and create one or two chances on their own.
0: Scotland have possession again. Will they be able to create anything meaningful from this passage of play? Andy Robertson. Robertson finds Hendry. Hendry confronted by two players, and so he goes short into Christie. Christie finds Scott McTominay. Christie again, this time plays it into the left side where Andy Robertson is stationed. Hendry now. Hendry has it for Scotland. Finds Hanley. Hanley brings the ball under control, turns away from Saibari. Robertson, Kieran Trippier, Kieran Tierney, I beg your pardon, Tierney, here's Hanley, spreads it to the right side, Hanley comes infield. This is better from Scotland, but they need to advance it into the Moroccan half and see if they can convert this decent passage of play into something meaningful. Andy Robertson finds Hendry. Hendry. Morocco are blocking off the channels for Scotland to pass the ball into with the four-man press. Now they are sprinting out of their blocks. El Kanouzi, even as he was sprinting forward, he was checking his shoulder to see if his teammates have followed him in that press, and Morocco give away a free kick. Issa Diop, the culprit.
1: He also picks the first yellow card of this game.
0: It was a long ball over the top, and he tried to stop the advancing run of Scott McTominay. So it's a free kick, advantage Scotland. And I suspect in a minute or two, we will see the referee's whistle go for the cooling break. Free kick for Scotland. John McGinn. Left this one for Christie. Sends the cross wide into the penalty area by Kieran Tierney. Cleared by El Kanouzi. Ferguson picks it up for Scotland. And after being pressed, Ferguson sends the ball all the way to his goalkeeper. He's one of the few Scottish players playing in the Italian Serie A. Luis Ferguson, he plays for Bologna as a central midfielder.
1: Very rare you see them in the Serie A. But then, as you mentioned, now we are off to a hydration break.
0: Yep.
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0: Now the World Cup season is here, and everything just got better with Sigma Appliances, because apart from giving you the best in electrical appliances, they are also ensuring that you get the best of the season. 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Sigma Appliances creates possibilities. We're back underway for the second installment of the first half after the cooling break. And still, it is Morocco in possession of the ball. They lead Scotland by 1-0. That goal came after the first minute from Ismaël Saibari. Here's Sadio. Finds Riyad. Mazraoui. Onahi. Mazraoui. Scotland are now pressing, trying to force the issue and hound Morocco into an early mistake. But so far, Morocco will not budge. Sadio. Saibari. Look, is this iteration of Saibari and the way he's been dropping very deep, is it fair to say that this is a good imitation of what Harry Kane does for his club side and even for England?
1: I mean, you're not far from the truth, but I think Kane has more in his locker. For Saibari, when he comes in, just one touch and it's off to go. But for Kane, he picks up the passes, tries to spread it, go diagonal to find his wingers before joining play in the final third. So, yes, there's a bit of truth in how Saibari drops back. But then, Kane offers more than what Saibari offers.
0: Brahim Diaz is on his bike now into the half space. He's looking for the run of Saibari. Plays the give and go. The pass is a bit wide, but Brahim Diaz still able to keep it in play. Comes short. He has a shot from distance. Flies harmlessly over the bar. But when you think of it, it was close.
1: Once again, that man, Brahim Diaz, causing problems for the Scottish defense. He's really looked the shadow of himself anytime he's played for Real Madrid. But as soon as he gets into that Moroccan jersey, looks a whole new different player.
0: So far, he's the man running the show created both goals that Morocco have scored in this tournament. The first for Saibari against Brazil, and tonight another one for Saibari against Scotland. 30 minutes gone. Scotland 0, Morocco 1. Here's a long ball in search of Kieran Tierney, but for a man of his size, I did not expect his teammate to hit that long pass into him. 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Morocco gallop forward again into the penalty area, but this time it is they that commit the foul, and that attack dies in its wake. El Kanousi, the man who blazed that shot over the bar moments earlier, is the man who's just given away possession and fouled Ferguson. Christy. Henry. Hanley. Andy Robertson. Back to Hanley, finds Henry, hoofs it forward. Beautiful play from Scott McTominay, just chest controlled it into the path of Christie, who finds Ferguson. Ferguson into Henry. Henry's on the left side, picks it up, is looking for the run of John McGinn, who's not been picked out with that pass. McGinn plays it into the channel. Good play. Christie turns away from his marker, releases his teammates on that right side. Patterson back to Christie. Christie loses possession, and it's Morocco who come forward now. Saibari, 1v4. Can he go all alone by himself? Saibari will be looking for a foul. Does well to retain possession. Finds his teammates now. Good play from Morocco. Yes, Mazraoui. Mazraoui switching it to the right side. Brahim Diaz was asking for the ball, and he feeds him with it. Brahim Diaz. Things happen when he gets on the ball. Diaz slows it down on the edge of the penalty area. He's waiting for reinforcements. Ayub Bouadi. His influence in tonight's encounter has not been as profound as it was against Brazil. Perhaps because majority of the build-up from Morocco has been through that right side.
1: Yeah, obviously so. Unlike the game against Brazil where we saw them play through the middle, they've opted, because Scotland are a bit packed in the middle, they've opted to go from the back and through the flanks, where Ayub Bouadi hasn't really seen much of the ball.
0: Brahim Diaz has won a throw in. The ball came off Scott McTominay, and it's out for a throw in. Even as we approach the final 12 minutes of this first half, and you can see why Brahim Diaz is wincing in pain. Scott McTominay's knee inadvertently brushed his thigh, and that's why he was holding on to his thigh in pain. Mazraoui. Ayub Bouadi, good play from him, finds Saibari. This time he's operating on the left side, the center forward, Saibari now, but El Kanousi is unable to find him. Onahi releases Mazraoui into the penalty area, cuts it back, but Scott McTominay is there. It's Tierney, Kieran Tierney, who actually gets there ahead of him and clears it for Scotland. Scotland simply unable to get out of their half, to even get onto the ball for any brief spell.
1: I mean, the only time they were so involved and held the ball for quite long, they were unable to do anything meaningful. And even with that, they played in their own half for the majority of it.
0: El Kanousi finds Ashraf Hakimi. El Kanousi and Hakimi are knocking the ball around even as they try to force Scotland out of their own half. It is Scotland who are now sitting deep as Morocco control the game. Ayub Bouadi overhits that pass, was looking for El Canoes, just could not find him. Steve Clark, Mr. Coach in the Premier League, was an assistant to Jose Mourinho at a point before becoming a man of his own. Coached West Bromwich Albion in the Premier League. Scott McTominay is lost possession. Yes, Saibari plays the through ball into El Canoes. Oh, skies it. That's the second chance El Canoes has missed. That should have been a foul.
1: Yeah, should have been. And this is the second time it happened to Scotland. Yes, you are allowed to allow play to continue. But then again, it takes a team out of the team that is expecting the foul. And in this case, Scotland, which with the ball looking very obvious. In as much as the referee is trying to allow the game to flow, there have been some calls that are quite debatable and questionable.
0: So he will receive treatments. I know he threw himself at the ball. Not that the ball was in contention, but he was doing everything possible to stop Scott McTominay. And his back fouled McTominay. He's taking a cut in his mouth and he's bleeding as a result. Aynawi. For the time being, Morocco will be without a man. They've had four attempts on goal so far. Only one has been on target. And that attempt

0: the field. Brahim Diaz with a cross into the penalty area, but he hit the back of his teammate Scott McTominay. Now finds Kieran Tierney, chance for Scotland to break on the counter. Tierney's got a pace, but can he rush forward? No, he cannot, and he's been fouled by Ashraf Hakimi. I think it's Ainawi extended his arm to push him from behind, and he's fouled Kieran Tierney. It's a free kick advantage.
1: Actually a landmark for one of Morocco's own. Ashraf Hakimi, as far as appearances are concerned, surpasses Asamoah to become the African with the most appearances at the World Cup. That's 12.
0: And I reckon this will not be his last World Cup. Of course, he plays in the final group game, so that takes it to 13. Their run of 32 games, if they qualify, will be another one that he gets to play, and every other game in this tournament that Morocco will expect him to start. And in 2030, Hakimi will be lining up for Morocco, all other things being equal, because he's got age on his side, not too old. Trying to confirm Ashraf Hakimi's age. I think he's 24, if I'm not mistaken. And so definitely will be fancying himself at the next World Cup. He's 27. He'll be 31 by that time.
1: I mean, still favorable for a World Cup that will be played in front of the American fans.
0: World Cup on home soil. They will be partnering their brothers from the Iberian Peninsula, Portugal, and of course Spain. 6 minutes remaining on the clock before the interval is Scotland 0, Morocco 1. 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El Kanous finds Mazraoui. Saibari releases it for his teammates. Unahi is making the darting run in anticipation of possession. Ashraf Hakimi chooses to keep it short. Looks like Morocco wants to manage the rest of the first half without taking any unnecessary risks. Brahim Diaz. Oh, beautiful play from Brahim Diaz. Finally, he's lost possession. Ferguson picks it up for Scotland. Kieran Tierney. Tierney galloping forward. As always, he will run into traffic. And yes, Morocco have won the ball from him. What's the Scotland plan to attack?
1: I'm still trying to figure it out. At this point, they are bent on just keeping Morocco at bay rather than going into the final third and try to create chances of their own. Probably it might be to attack through set pieces, but then again, they are not getting into the half of Morocco to even win set pieces, so it's a bit problematic for them.
0: Ayoub Wadi, Ainawi, Mazraoui. He's got El Kanous on the left side. Kanous finds Mazraoui. Mazraoui turns away from his marker now. Releases Saibari. Ishmael Saibari. Saibari, the center forward, but his pass to El Kanous has been intercepted, and it's Scotland who have it now. Scotland, they have lost possession. It's a free kick. The ref says it was not a foul, but Ayoub Wadi touched the ball when he went down. He thought the referee, he thought he had been fouled. Well, in truth,
1: well, on that occasion, even me will be taking home the ball, because that's definitely a foul.
0: The referee's decision has gone against Ayoub Wadi and Morocco, and it's Scotland who have put the ball again. Hanley finds Hendrick. Andy Robertson, long ball over the top, but nobody in particular. And Yassin Bono picks it up. He's not made a save throughout the first half. Scotland have not had the shots at goal in the first half.
1: Been on holiday. Credits to that American, Mudford forward lines and defense. Have not really been busy. And moments where they've been involved and chased the ball, they've been able

0: win it and play to their own rhythm.
1: Henry finds Hamley. Hamley, that's a good pass into the half space for John McGinn. The problem for Scotland has been sustaining attacks when they get into the opponent's half of the pitch. There's no plan to get the numbers forward. This time, John McGinn has won a free kick. Yes. Mazraoui brought him down. Yassin Bono is indicating how he likes the human wall as he constructs his defensive wall. So he says he wants only one player in front of the free kick and is asking the players to stay compact and stay in proximity to their opponents. Hanley, the cross has been headed away by Issa Diop. Close to the corner flag now, Hakimi plays a through ball to nobody in particular. I think Onahi was expecting the ball to be played central, but the pass went wide. And it's Scotland who have the ball now. John McGinn. McGinn tries to use his body to get past his marker, but he's fouled Mazraoui this time.
0: I mentioned quite earlier that Scotland might be relying just on set pieces to try and create something. We saw in that not so long ago the ball into the box, and for Saibari, maybe Hanley gets something on that.
1: It's a free kick against Scotland. John McGinn fouled Mazraoui, and so Yassin Bono will restart play here. Bono clips it to no one in particular. I think he had meant it for Ismael Saibari, but he just overhits that pass. Christie. Hanley finds Hendry. Hendry. Andy Robertson. Angus Gunn, I beg your pardon, the goalkeeper, releases the ball even as Scotland try to get a feel of this and finish the half strongly. We're 5 minutes away from the interval because the referee has signaled 5 minutes of additional time, and that's what we'll be doing. Hendry galloping forward. Scotland, this is better from them. At least they've kept the ball, they are not losing it. That's a beautiful pass in between the lines. Andy Robertson. Robertson finds Scott McTominay. McTominay sends the ball back. Robertson is on his way to Tottenham Hotspur after serving Liverpool so well. Patterson. Ooh. That was promising for Scotland. Here's the cross to the back post. Oh no. John McGinn is unable to make clean contact. The first attempt was really good. Was well defended regardless. Only for Robertson to recycle it with too powerful of a cross or pass, whatever that was.
0: And you see, the very moment Morocco tried to drop the ball a bit, Scotland tried to play with freedom and creates a chance that McGinn miscues. But then it's a sign of Scotland trying to end the half strongly after, 40 minutes of no show, 40 minutes of struggles against Morocco.
1: 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It's yummy, it's delicious, and it's always on point. It's going to be a long throw for Scotland. Kieran Tierney is going to take that. Referee had asked him to stop even as we are looked into an incident in the penalty area, but they have checked it and cleared it. So it's going to be a long throw. Tiene launches it forward. It falls kindly, but Mazraoui is there and hoofs it clear. Andy Robertson back to his goalkeeper, Angus Gunn. Just about 3 minutes of the five added on played already. And it's Scotland who are looking to finish the second half, or the first half, stronger than they did, than they started this game. They conceded within the opening 90 seconds of this one. This time around, they send the ball out for a throw-in. El Canous leaves it for Mazraoui. Takes the throw-in. Boadi sends it forward. Patterson. Looked like he had been fouled, but the referee wants play to continue. Issa Diop heads it into the Scotland half. Tierney. Hanley. Hanley. Ferguson for Scotland. A lot of sideways passing, but not much as far as inventive defense splitting maneuvers are concerned.
0: So much of creative plays in there. You might have one or two, but they've not really had a side of the ball. They've not really had a hold of the ball. And for their number nine, or their striker, Adams, he's been nowhere near what they expect from him this evening.
1: Long pass forward. Morocco have won it. Onahi was given chase and finally emerges with a ball. El Canous, Saibari. Ayoub Boadi shows up for the ball, but Mazraoui chooses to go wide and back. Riyad. Brahim Diaz sends it back. Issa Diop back to Brahim Diaz. Finds Riyad now. El Canous. El Canous. I know we are, beg your pardon, in the 24 jersey. Looks like the bleeding has stopped from the cuts that he took, or that he suffered in his mouth. And yes, that'll be the end of the first half. The referee blows his whistle. Morocco will go into the break with an advantage after opening the scoring within the first 90 seconds. Ishmael Saibari with a fantastic volley into the roof of the net after a counter-attack.
0: Not so much of anything meaningful from Scotland, but for the last 5 minutes of this half, it's been all Morocco. And I'm surprised Morocco have just one goal to their name so far, after creating so many chances, after being on the front foot for the majority of this opening half. They come back from the second half, or from recess, hoping that they get more of the same stats like they did in the opening 45 minutes.
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0: 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My name is Victor Achuzamaklu. 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
0: Break, it was Morocco who were leading Scotland by a goal to nil. Ishmael Saibari scored after just 90 seconds of kickoff to give Morocco the advantage going into the break. If they are able to protect this advantage, Morocco will qualify to the round of 32 of the FIFA World Cup. 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
0: Second half is underway. It's Morocco who restarts with a throw-in in the opponents in their own half. Ashraf Hakimi sends it forward. Saibari tussles for that aerial duel, but he loses out. Scotland nick the ball away from him. Saibari gives chase. The goalkeeper of his line hoofs it clear. Mazraoui was looking to clear his lines, but his teammate gets there to recycle possession. Morocco have lost it. It's Scotland who have it at the beginning of the second half. Andy Robertson. Patterson goes long in search of Scott McTominay. Christie sends it in central midfield. Now it's Scotland who are pushing further up the pitch. And so both of their centre-backs are in the Moroccan half of the pitch. McTominay, Patterson, as Ferguson clips it into Patterson. Ferguson gets the reverse pass. Ferguson, who plays for Bologna as a central midfielder in the Serie A. Hendry, Andy Robertson. Robertson comes infield, is looking for teammates, and he finds one in Christie into central midfield. Ferguson, Scott McTominay, back into Hanley. Ferguson, Hanley, into Scott McTominay again. Morocco now pressing them and forcing them to send the ball back because all the positive options have been taken up. Here comes Hendry. Hendry into Andy Robertson. Robertson whips in the cross, but Issa Diop is there, heads it out of play for a throw-in.
2: A much better start for Scotland than we saw in the first half. String one or two passes together, being able to progress the ball forward. Final third is what they need to work on.
0: And the referee is insisting that Kieran Tierney pulls up his socks. It's become very fanciful for players to expose their shin. But the referee would have none of that from Kieran Tierney. Takes the long throw to the penalty spot. It's been flicked back, headed away by El Canoes. Robertson heads it into Tierney. Tierney sent it up. Ferguson. Hanley comes short. Christie back to Hanley again. Scotland. This passage of play is promising, except that they have not been able to create anything of note, and that danger recedes. Brahim Diaz picks it up for Morocco. Running at the Scottish defense, fights Saibari. Saibari to Brahim Diaz, but his path has been blocked off. Here's John McGinn. John McGinn for Morocco. John McGinn confronted by two players. McGinn, can he weave his way through? Still with possession. Goes down. And ref says it's a goal kick.
2: Two fouls in there. I thought that ball on that tackle on Hakimi was a foul, and this one on John McGinn, if that Hakimi tackle is allowed to go, I think because he's first to the ball, there's no touch from the Moroccan on the ball in the penalty box. My only disagreement will have to be the fact that play has to be called back for that foul on Brahim Diaz.
0: So it's a goal kick advantage, Morocco. Well, the referee has asked the referee to pause.
2: I think it was being counted down.
0: It was counting, right. So he has restarted the play. Hakimi, Issa Diop. Hakimi nearly ran into problems there. Ayub Bouadi, imagine with the ball from the back, sends it to the left side where Mazraoui station. Mazraoui finds Onahi, back to Mazraoui. Onahi has taken off. Will he get a reverse pass? Yes, he gets it. That's a really good ball. Yes, El Canoes cuts it back. Saibari, oh, off the crossbar. And now for a goal kick.
2: Another great build up from Morocco, this time through the left flank. That pass from Mazraoui to find Canoes set him on his bike. The cutback for Saibari. I mean, the defender there did enough.
0: That should be a corner kick. Yes, it's a Moroccan corner. First attempt at goal, and it's coming in the opening 5 minutes.
2: It was Patson who blocked the path of Saibari to ensure that he didn't have the connection he needed on the ball.
0: Corner kick has been wasted. Morocco's head coach Mohamed Ouabi will be proud of a sort of performance that his team has put together in this tournament so far. He's a manager who prides himself in coaching an attacking brand of football. Not long ago, he was in charge of the team as they won the Under 20 World Cup. Morocco have enjoyed some relative success lately. If you think of all the brilliant performances in the women's game, they are under 17 AFCON winners and under 20 World Cup winners. Ahmed Wabi is here to ensure that they are able to extend that brilliance to the senior team. Ainawi has his jersey ripped.
2: But even before that, Elkanis was close to doubling the lead for Morocco from that corner. Goalkeeper Gan doing enough to keep that effort out. Would easily have been 2-0 by now.
0: Throwing taken. Ashraf Hakimi. Onahi whips in the cross into Saibari. Takes the ball into his stride, but this time the defending from Hendry is good. Equal to the task and stops him in his tracks. Live commentary on Joe 99.7 FM and on Hits 103.9 FM is proudly brought to you by Betano. 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
2: 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This World Cup season, Pepsodent says, when it comes to your oral health, fun World Cup.
0: So Morocco have only lost one of their last six World Cup group matches against European opposition. They won two and drawn three times. That only defeat came some 8 years ago against Portugal in Russia, when they lost by a goal to zero. If Scotland are able to win here, it will be consecutive games in a single major tournament for the first time in their history. They have never won back-to-back games in a single major tournament. Not the Euros, not the World Cup. And if you count the Nations League as a tournament, not the Nations League either. Here they come this time. They've won possession of Morocco. Ferguson goes down, clutching his face as if something is happening to him, but the ref says, nah, nobody touched you, so that should be a goal kick. But I love how the referee is allowing the game to flow, not trigger happy to blow whistles.
2: You could, I mean, compliment that for the majority of the game, but there are some instances of all where the whistle should have been gone, where the whistle should be going, where the play should be called back, and for his authority to be exercised in this game. And that Ferguson incident that passed by not too long ago, it's one of them.
0: Ishmael Saibari will be swapping the Netherlands for Bavaria in Germany when the European season commences 2 months from now, because Bayern Munich have shelled out 55 million euros for his services. And he's expected to sign a long-term contract once the World Cup concludes.
2: I mean, if you look at the fact that Bayern are not going to pay up and keep Nicolas Jackson on a permanent basis, it was only right that they went out for an attacker, one that fixed the profile. And looking at how Harry Kane has been deployed, how he's played, Saibari only comes to mind.
0: this game has been a great exhibition of his capacity to replicate what Harry Kane does, dropping deep and being involved in the build-up, but crucially arriving in the vital areas right on time to finish off those chances. Here's Brahim Diaz, the man who created the first goal for him. Ashraf Hakimi, good play from Morocco. Good exchange of passes. Ayoub Wade was looking to slip it through for Hakimi, but he's been dispossessed. Hakimi and his teammates working very hard to win the ball back. It's Scotland who have it now, but they've lost it. Onahi plays a through ball in search of Brahim Diaz. Brahim Diaz carves himself an inch of space, but the shot has been blocked. The shot was not on, but he was insisting on shooting, and he's lost it. Long ball forward from Kieran Tierney. Scotland looking to win that tussle and break on the counter, but Ayoub Wade. Wade is there to pick it up. Finds Issa Diop. Wade gets the reverse pass into the path of Onahi. Releases his captain on the right side, Ashraf Hakimi, who's 27 years of age. Two-time UEFA Champions League winner with Paris Saint-Germain. Onahi. Alkanous. Hakimi. Alkanous. Onahi. Hakimi. He wins a throw-in. 57 minutes gone. It's goalless. Scotland nil. Morocco 1, I beg your pardon. Saibari scored their only goal of the game so far within the first 90 seconds of the game. Kieran Tierney has gone down. And that's on the good side. The medics will attend to him. See the options that Scotland have got on the bench. As far as the forwards and the wide players are concerned, or even the midfielders, because you never know, the manager may be looking to tweak things and play a midfielder on that left side of the attack. They've got a number of options on the bench, and we'll be running you through the guys who can come on. Tyler Fletcher of Manchester United. If you recall, he was a late addition to the squad after that injury to a teammate. George Hest is a forward who plays for Ipswich Town, who could come on in a rejig that could see John McGinn moving to the left side. Ben Gannon-Doak, who plays for AFC Bournemouth, is another forward. He's on. Well, Ben Gannon-Doak is on to replace Kieran Tierney. 20 years of age, was born on the 11th of November 2005, and he comes on for Scotland. Lawrence, what do you expect he will bring to the game?
2: I mean, he takes a different spot that Tierney was operating, and he moves to the right wing where he's favorable, and then John McGinn now drops to the left flank. He's one player who is not afraid to take his marker on. I mean, in terms of spanning in process, his deliveries in the final third, it could be an improvement, certainly different from what Tierney offers, because we've not really seen much of those crosses, we've not really seen much of those attacking decisions, those final third passes. They've not really been able to pull them up. Hopefully, Gannon-Doak's introduction changes that.
0: Yeah, Mark, now it is still Scotland 0, Morocco 1. Partisan sends the ball back. Henry. Ferguson. Henry into Andy Robertson. Scott McTominay, he's dropped deep. Hits a beautiful crossfield pass, so if only his teammates can get there, but it's been well read and headed out by his former teammates, Mazraoui. Alkanous. Kanous, can he cut it back? Yes, he can, but Patterson and a combination of Patterson and Ferguson have cleared the ball, but only as far as Ayoub Wade. Wade picks it up for Morocco. Alkanous, Mazraoui. Plays a give and go, but Gannon-Doak, yes, the whistle has gone against him. His first contribution in the game is to commit a foul on Mazraoui.
2: Makes it even, more, gives him anxiety, because look, you want to impact the game positively, not to give away some of these fouls which have really caused issues for your team. But then again, it's because Scotland have not really been able to create something. They've really been on the back foot. They haven't really been able to contain what Morocco are doing at them. Started the second half pretty well, and they've not kept that.
0: A free kick has been cleared by Scotland, but only as far as El Canous. Here's a shot from distance. Oh, speculative efforts, but it flashes wide. Ashraf Hakimi from the edge of the penalty area just chopped it to his right side and unleashed one. The angle was against him, in fairness.
2: These days he does everything. Defending, attacking, assisting, scoring goals, and wearing the captain's armband, of course.
0: Christie hounded into giving away the ball, but Henley is there, clears it. Here's Ashraf Hakimi, sends the ball back to Yassine Bono, the goalkeeper. So far, he's not made a single save, and they've played 62 minutes in the game.
2: Holiday, holiday, holiday.
0: Riyadh for Morocco. Finds Mazraoui. Mazraoui back to Riyadh. Riyadh finds Mazraoui again. The two defenders are now knocking the ball around and provoking Scotland to move up the pitch and attempt to press them. And I suspect, as we've seen all night, they will just play right through that press, Morocco. So Scotland have now moved out of their present scheme, and they've actually won possession. Yes, Scott McTominay. McTominay finds Christie. Christie on the edge of the penalty area, but he blasted over the bar.
2: A false decision. Had teammates close by who could have received the pass and who were in better position to do better than what he did. On his weaker foot. Not entirely what Scotland want to see.
0: That was not a clear-cut opportunity, but it is as close as Scotland have come all evening. Issa Diop thought that would have been a foul, but the referee says play should continue. John McGinn into Andy Robertson, but he is not getting there, not in a million years.
2: Some years ago, probably you would bet that he would beat Hakimi to it. Not in his latter years.
0: It's a goal kick. Yassine Bono has picked up the ball. He has to restart play quickly, otherwise the referee will whistle for a corner kick, but he has. To what extent has the new regulations that have been introduced for the World Cup influenced the game? All of these countdowns, the countdowns for throw-ins, countdown for corner kicks, countdown for goal kicks, and even the timeouts for players who get injured.
2: I would say for the better, it means that we've seen the ball in play for more minutes than we would normally expect. No time wasting. Everyone looking sharp, wanting to avoid decisions going against them. And if you're a goalkeeper, you know that as soon as you delay, you could be conceding a corner kick, which an opponent could utilize well, and you concede. So in all fairness, it's really improved the number of minutes we've had the ball on the pitch and how effective the game has been.
0: 65 minutes gone. That's 20 in this second half. That means that in a minute or two, we will be going for the cooling break. Issa Diop finds Riyadh. Morocco have managed to pin Scotland back. And so it's the Scots who are now sitting deep in their own half. Ayub Wadi Onahi. Ayub Wadi receives it in space. He sends the ball back. Issa Diop, Riyadh, Mazraoui, El Canous, turning away from his marker and running into midfield. Onahi was Morocco's breakout star 4 years ago at the FIFA World Cup. But since then, the man who has grown and become the face of the Atlas Lions has to be Brahim Diaz. In this tournament, he's created 2 goals. Although there are those who would also say that the man who's actually scored both goals is fast becoming the face of the team, Sai Barry.
2: I mean, Brahim Diaz's performance spans from the AFCON that he also played his first, for that matter, where he almost led, I mean, by the case being fully declared and fully judged, they are champions. So I would say the man who he led Morocco to the AFCON title gave us some good performances with goals and assists in there. So it's not wrong to say he's become the face of the Moroccan national team.
0: Morocco are currently unbeaten in their last 5 group stage matches at the World Cup. They've won 2 and drawn 3. It is the joint best run by an African nation. Cameroon were unbeaten in 5 between 1982 and 1990. Senegal had 5 unbeaten group games between 2002 and 2018. Scotland, meanwhile, have won 8 of their last 11 competitive matches. But here, they are on the brink of imminent defeat. It's time for another cooling break.
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0: 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So we're seeing about 2 substitutions from Scotland. We'll confirm that for you in a moment. But yeah, I was saying that the Azar Paints contact is 055-533-888. 055-533-777. Azar, number 1. We're back in play. with the game resuming, Morocco, as always, have possession. And as always, it's Scotland who are doing the defending this time around. Hendry heads it out of play for a throw-in. Before today, Scotland had won 8 of their last 11 competitive matches, drawing 1 and losing just twice, including 5 of their last 6. Just 1 defeat in the last 6 games, and they had won 5 of those. In fact, the only side to beat them in that run was Greece, who beat them by 3-0. I think that was of March of last year. It was in the Nations League. And then, of course, a 3-2 defeat in the World Cup qualifiers in November of last year. But it looks like Scotland are about to lose again, this time to Morocco. Ainaoui switches play. He finds Riyad. The Moroccan defense have not really had too much to do, given Scotland have not really offered too much to force the issue and require them to defend. So you can't really blame them.
2: Sadly, Scotland have been trying all means to try and break down that Moroccan midfield and defense. They've found no answers yet. So many questions raised. Fortunately, not even the substitutions have been able to unlock that midfield and essentially the defense.
0: 17 minutes remaining on the clock. Is still Scotland 0, Morocco 1. Goal was scored in the first half by Ishmael Saibari. Inside the opening 90 seconds. Hanley, long ball forward. Can his teammate get there? That's a really good ball. Really, really good ball. Caught in between Ben Ganondouk and the goalkeeper, Yassin Bono, who had come out of his line to pick the ball up, Lawrence.
2: It was a good ball. I mean, Bono was always going to be first to it. Reacted the quickest. And he was able to grasp the ball. Unfortunately, there was a collision between himself and Ganondouk. Hopefully, both players come out well. That doesn't look too good. But he was always going to be the first person to get to the ball, Yassin Bono.
0: Ganondouk is a lucky lad not to have come off worse there, because Yassin Bono, I think it was his elbow that made contact with Ganondouk's chin. The impact could have been significantly worse.
2: I mean, the first thing he had to check was to check if whether he's bleeding.
0: We've got 16 minutes and, of course, additional time or stoppage time

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1: Here's the through ball. Brahim Diaz, can he square it? He has to square it. That was selfish play from him. And Saibari is visibly upset because he had made the run. He was free at the back post. And instead of passing the ball to him, well, here's a cross from Mazraoui. Brahim Diaz gets there. Can he win it? No. And he fouls his opponent in the process. What a chance that was.
2: A very good one at that. Should have, he raised his head, so it was obvious he had seen the run of Saibari. Quite surprised he didn't lay the ball off for him. Selfish play from Brahim Diaz. Surprisingly, it's the first time I've seen him do that to this tournament.
1: That certainly would have been the second goal if that ball gets released.
2: And that would have mean that the game goes to bed.
1: 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The action is happening at the Sigma Blue Lounge, live at the Heritage Brewery, ANC Mall in East Lagoon. 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Game continues. We're into the final 10 minutes plus stoppage time for Morocco to seal automatic qualification to the round of 32. I say automatic because in the 48 game dispensation of the FIFA World Cup, 4 points most certainly will get you through. We're about to see one more substitution. Raheem is coming on. Possibly for Saibari, whose influence in the second half, Lawrence, has not been the same.
2: Yeah, it hasn't really been the same, and that's because he's been isolated.

0: dominated for most parts of it. He's not really done the work we saw him do in the first half. He's not really been fed to by his teammates, and anytime he's had a ball up front, it's just him. So it's difficult to get something clicking, it's difficult to get him going and getting on the end of chances.
1: The referee allows another contact on Azzedine Onahi to go unpunished. And I think it's pretty clear in this tournament that the referees have been instructed to allow the game to flow as much as possible. If it's not a serious foul, don't give it. Here's Andy Robertson, finds his teammates now. Scott McTominay goes down the penalty area, but the ref says no foul. Morocco have the ball to break on the counter. Saibari takes it forward, now in the opponent's half, releases it for El Kanous. Kanous, close to the corner flag, is getting ready to enter the penalty area. He does, whips in the cross, but confident defending from Ferguson, just controls it into the path of his goalkeeper. And goes Gunn. Gunn finds Henry. Henry into Hanley. The two men who have had more touches than any other player for Scotland. Henry. Ferguson. Andy Robertson. Henry has now moved into central midfield. Come shots. Good play. That's a really good pass into Scott McTominay. Releases the ball into his teammates. Can he find the shots? No, he's unable to. Riyad, good defending there. Good defending from Riyad. Blocks the path of the centre forward and allows the ball to roll out of play for a goal kick. You thought that was a foul?
0: I think that's a foul. No contact to the ball.
1: The one on Riyad or McTominay?
0: The one on McTominay.
1: Okay.
0: No contact on the ball. Just gets into his mind. That goal again. Beautiful goal. Get the net rattling.
1: So Saibari, El Kanous and Diaz are off. Rahimi, Talbi and Amai Mooney take their places. For Morocco.
0: And I'm certain that conversation will continue between Diaz and Saibari on the bench.
1: On the bench. Why did you not pass the ball to me? Look, our trip to the United States and Canada to cover the Black Stars World Cup matches is proudly sponsored by Adanse Travels. 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
0: Scott McTominay close to drawing Scotland level. Riyad again with an important block to ensure that it goes into the side netting and only a corner for Scotland. But Scotland in the latter stages of this game are beginning to find the spaces just like they did at the tail end of the first half.
1: John McGinn with the corner kick. Goes for the back post and has been... Oh! Dykes ran into the path of Scott McTominay. If they had communicated, one would have left it for the other because Dykes was not able to get a clean header. Scott McTominay was well placed to power that home. If only Dykes had left the ball.
0: Morocco are becoming a bit casual. What that also means is that it's an opportunity for Scotland, who are beginning to build momentum and have their advanced players now picking advantageous positions.
1: The Adanse Travels contacts are 0595 500 817 or 0531. 0085850. You can also reach them on the website www.adansetravels.com and do business with them. Adanse Travels, feel life's beauty. 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It's yummy, it's delicious, it is always on point. Lawrence, what was that?
0: A typical Shaolin soccer.
1: Broken players getting into the path of each other.
0: Yeah.
1: When
0: Scottish players, actually.
1: Scottish players. When a simple communication and one would have left it for the other.
0: And for Scott McTominay, he tried going for the spectacular, which he missed.
1: McLean, McTominay, Patterson, Ferguson, McLean releases Hendry on that left side. Hendry comes infield. McLean again. Ferguson it is this time. Ball on the right side. Can Scotland weave something? Gannon Duke cuts it, crosses into the penalty area. Scott McTominay unable to make clean contact on that shot, and he's been saved. And Yassin Bono will go down.
0: Look, first it was Brahim Diaz failing to pass into the path of Saibari. You are wondering on that occasion if McTominay could have just passed the ball back for Dykes, who was in a better position. Unfortunately, he tries to go for one himself, and with his back against the goal, he was always going to be blocked.
1: Yassin Bono is back on his feet. Gannon Duke and Scott McTominay not able to communicate among themselves to determine who gets a crack at this. Scotland need something from this game, because if they don't, that final group game against Brazil will be all kinds of problems for them. Ralston is on. Who did he come on for?
0: John McGinn.
1: El Murabet is also coming on for Azedine Onahi. Ainawi. It's a throw-in in favor of Morocco. Onahi's ninth shift is over, and so El Murabet will take his place. Throw-in taken by Morocco. Riyad finds his goalkeeper. 90 minutes are up, given how many substitutions we have seen. You should expect a hefty chunk of stoppage time, possibly 7. Murabet. Kanous is trying to shoot from that distance. He's trying to shoot from that far off, but it was blocked.
0: I mean, Scotland know it's now or never. So we are doing 6 minutes of additional time. They know it's now or never for them. And that last group game against Brazil will be something else if they don't take their chances here. If it's a little bit too late, in my opinion, 6 minutes or 5 minutes, is good enough for you to get something on it on this game if you want to.
1: Banks clears the ball away from Ashraf Hakimi, but only to Ainawi, who picks it up. Oh, beautiful flick from Hakimi from the goalkeeper's pass, but it was well read. And Scotland have just handed the ball back to Morocco. They've got to be smarter with possession in stoppage time. For a team that is chasing the ball, they are not taking enough care of possession.
0: Exactly. That's one thing Steve Clark will be hoping to avoid. Stay on the ball as much as you can. Try to make something out of it. But the more you give it away, the more your chances of losing, or the more the game gets away from you and your chances of losing increases.
1: Aguiar loses possession. Dykes releases it for his teammates. Good play from Scotland. Scott McTominay looked for a second like he overhit the pass, but there was a teammate at the far post to pick it up for them. Patterson comes in field. Patterson, he's been forced to send it back into his own half. Ferguson. And Ferguson is giving it away. What did I say moments ago about their need to keep possession better? Aguiar finds his teammate inside the penalty area. Surely this will be the second for Morocco. Can they score here? Oh, keeper saves it. Goalkeeper has been forced into making the save. Talbi.
0: Could the decision making have been better? Yes, it could.
1: Oh, the referee gave a goal kick.
0: Maybe that's because the goalkeeper had no hand on that. For a moment, I thought he had
1: it. It's interesting because you know the regulations for corner kicks at this World Cup are that if an attacking team gets wrongly awarded a corner kick, VAR will intervene and it will be reversed. But if a defending team wrongly gets awarded a goal kick, they will not review it. The logic of that is that they do not want to allow a goal through a wrongly awarded corner kick. Thanks. With a cross into the penalty area, away by Ayub Wadi. Good play from Scotland to retain possession, but he's been fouled. But ref says play should continue, so McLean has to get up and get on with it. Morocco have a throw in with less than 3 minutes remaining in stoppage time. Morocco's charismatic manager, Mohamed Ouabi. Not many people tip them to return to the semi-final of the World Cup as they did 4 years ago. But if their performances in the opening two games are anything to go by, they might, just might, be able to go as far.
0: Well, actually, World Cup FIFA is here and the Universal Merchant Bank, the official banking partner of the GFA and the Ghana Black Stars, is proudly backing the dreams of all Ghanaians with seamless banking services and opportunities. 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
1: Aguiar came very close to scoring the second for Morocco. Cut inside to his left on a counter-attack, but just could not keep it on target. Riyad is furious at his teammates for not tracking back to offer support. Nearly turned that into his own net with that clearance. And so it's a corner kick. There's 6 minutes of additional time are up. Time for Morocco to protect this advantage, or for Scotland to surprise us with a level up. Ferguson's corner kick has been headed out. Scotland have to defend this, and Patterson had to take one for the team. He's been shown a yellow card. He knew they did not have the numbers in behind. Mazraoui is telling the referee, it's time, end the game, end the game. Well, the referee agrees with him. He has blown his whistle to end the game. Morocco have won it here. They have beaten Scotland by a goal to nil. Ishmael Saibari's opener has ended up being the winner. And they should be through to the run of 32 of the World Cup, even though they are on 4 points.
0: Steve Clark will be thinking to himself, that game we played in the second half should have rather been played in the first half. We should have upped our game in the first half. We should have been confident enough. We should have been men enough to push the ball to the Moroccans. Fortunately, that first half performance has cost them. Fortunately, they still stay on 3 points.
1: 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We will be back tomorrow to bring you live commentary on the FIFA World Cup matches again. Until then, have a good night and may the good Lord be with you.
2: Whatever your mood, we've got you covered.